0: Show.
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3: The better of Wimby, driving him to the rim, being aggressive to start the game, and that has put Wimby on his heels. 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
11: Hi, I'm Ken Busby with the Route 66 Alliance. When Route 66 turns 100 years old in 2026, Oklahoma will be at the center of the celebration. After all, this is where the road was first laid out. Cyrus Avery, known as the father of Route 66, was from Tulsa, and it was his vision that put Oklahoma right on the main street of America. By 1937, Oklahoma had the longest stretch of fully paved road anywhere on Route 66. Diners, motels, and gas stations sprang up, creating the hospitality that Route 66 is still famous for today. Some of those historic landmarks are still here, and the centennial will bring new reasons to stop, from quirky roadside attractions to Boomerang Diner's Flying Pig, a fun new photo op and reminder of Oklahoma's unique flavor. 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
10: This has been Oklahoma Moments, brought to you by Boomerang Diner. 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
6: 8-0 Knicks run. They trail the Spurs 40-38. 8:12 to go first half for Madison Square Garden. It's game 3 of the NBA Finals. Mark Kestisher, PJ Carlissimo, Doris Burke, and George Sedano's by the Spurs bench.
7: Guys, Victor Wembanyama and Julian Champagne, we're talking to young Carter Bryant, telling him to make sure he does the smart things, to stay within the details. Then Mitch Johnson came in there and told them, guys, we got to do a better job of communicating on both ends of the floor. We'll see how that transpires here now moving forward.
6: Appreciate that, George. And Doris, all this happening with Jalen Brunson on the Knicks bench.
8: Well, think about it. Despite the heroics at the end, they were minus 10 with him on the floor in game 2. They still win it. And give his teammates a ton of credit here. This Alvarado lineup with Clarkson and Mikal and Karl-Anthony Towns, it feels like they've changed the game, PJ. Well,
9: they certainly have changed the game, and they've also changed the bench points right away. Clarkson and Alvarado, the thing that was impressive about Alvarado, both of his, he drove the ball one-on-one and took it right to Wemby.
6: Well, Anthony Towns had that driving bucket and a steal as well to set up transition play. Here comes San Antonio out of the timeout. Their lead is down to 2, 40-38. Dylan Harper at the point, bounces it for Castle, immediately defended by Josh Hart, well beyond the three-point strike. Shot clock hits 8. Castle looking for Wemby, and a whistle off ball as Cat was grabbing from behind. Whistle on the Knicks.
8: They are starting to get more physical, though. Oh. Every time Wemby cuts, that second defender and Karl-Anthony Towns are leaning on him, PJ.
9: He was bear-hugging him. I'm actually surprised because he was holding him for about 4 seconds, and I think Mark Davis finally realized, if I don't call this, Wemby's never going to catch the ball.
6: Towns picks up his first personal inbound. Wemby's got it. Drives. Towns dotted line. Turns. Puts his left shoulder into him. Can't get any farther. Rises. Shot. Spins on the rim as it circled twice. No good. Outlet Alvarado. Knicks were down a dozen. They're down 2. A chance to tie or take the lead. Alvarado. Pass to Hart on top of the arc. Sends it in the corner. Bridges. Now to Clarkson. Back to Hart. They work it around left side Alvarado. Now to Cat, who fades. A one-legged kick-out jumper. No good. Rebound contested. Wemby's got it.
9: Yeah, I think he made that shot tougher than he needed to, Karl-Anthony Towns. He had a smaller defender on him.
6: Here's Castle on the drive against Hart. Gets by him. Muscles it up and puts it in for the

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1: No home team has won a game yet in the NBA Finals. I'm Q Myers. The Spurs went on the road to pick up a victory in Madison Square Garden over the Knicks in Game 3, 115-111, snapping the Knicks' 13-game win streak. Now the series is 2-1. Wemby led the way with 32 points, 8 rebounds, 6 assists, and 3 blocks on the night, while Stephon Castle, his running buddy, had 23 points of his own. San Antonio as a team only turned the ball over 8 times, as opposed to the Knicks turning it over 13 times. The Knicks, on the other hand, was led by Jalen Brunson, who had 32 points, hit shot after shot after shot, as did OG Anunoby, who had 28 points of his own. The Knicks as a team, though, in the fourth quarter, 2 for 14 from the three-point line. Game 4 comes up on Wednesday, 8:30 p.m. Eastern Time on ESPN Radio. In the NFL, the Chiefs have signed Legarius Sneed to a one-year deal worth up to $5 million, reuniting the cornerback with the team that drafted him back in 2020. The Chiefs traded Sneed to the Titans in 2024 after placing the franchise tag on him that year. The Titans released Sneed on March 13th of this year in a move that saved the team $11.4 million in salary cap space. And a couple scores in the WNBA. The Liberty got the victory over the Sun, 89-80. Breonna Stewart had 28 points, 9 rebounds, 3 steals. The Fever, they squeaked out a victory over the Mystics. Caitlin Clark hit a big bucket at the end to pull out the victory. And the Aces got the 101-91 victory over the Storm.

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3: Did you see what the U.S. Senator from Connecticut did? 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
5: A perp randomly attacked a man on the street with a pipe. 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
16: The road team rules in these NBA finals. The San Antonio Spurs come to Madison Square Garden and knock off the Knicks 115-111.
17: We weathered the storm. I mean, we've been fighting adversity all year. I mean, we looked at this like nothing different. We just wanted to come here and get a win.
18: Have time to time to really catch your breath and discuss some things that you need to improve upon or what you're seeing out there that hopefully can help each other in the second half. And that's what we did. I thought we came out in the third quarter with the right approach and got some stops and had some good execution.
15: Road team rules indeed. Spurs 115, Knicks 111. Knicks still lead the series 2-1, but it's the second NBA Finals all time in which each of the first three games were won by the road team. You got to go back to 1993, that Bulls-Suns NBA Finals. 13-game playoff win streak for the Knicks is done, thanks in large part to the large man, Victor Wembanyama. 30 points, 5 boards, 5 assists, first career road finals game, and he does that with the Garden going absolutely nuts. And what a pleasure it must have been to call that one on ESPN Radio. Mark Kestisher, PJ Carlissimo, Doris Burke, they have postgame extra.
16: Chris, thank you very much. San Antonio very much in the NBA Finals. Doris Burke, this young San Antonio team grabbed the lead. They were tested.

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1: 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Welcome to the new New York under his honor, Zohran Mamdani, mayor. Oh boy.
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1: Mamdani and his crew, they're like, we will rescind everything that Adams did after a certain date. 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Welcome to the new New York. Under his honor, Zohran Mamdani, mayor. Oh boy.
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10: The road team rules in these NBA finals. The San Antonio Spurs come to Madison Square Garden and knock off the Knicks 115-111.
11: We weathered the storm. I mean, we've been fighting adversity all year. I mean, we looked at this like nothing different. We just wanted to come here and get a win.
12: Have time to really catch your breath and discuss some things that you need to improve upon or what you're seeing out there that hopefully can help each other in the second half. And that's what we did. I thought we came out of the third quarter with the right approach. We got some stops and had some good execution.
9: Road team rules indeed. Spurs 115, Knicks 111. Knicks still lead the series 2-1, but it's the second NBA Finals all time in which each of the first three games were won by the road team. You got to go back to 1993, that Bulls-Suns NBA Finals. 13-game playoff win streak for the Knicks is done, thanks in large part to the large man, Victor Wembanyama. 30 points, 5 boards, 5 assists. First career road finals game, and he does that with the Garden going absolutely nuts. And what a pleasure it must have been to call that one on ESPN Radio. Mark Kestisher, PJ Carlissimo, Doris Burke, they have postgame extra.
13: Chris, thank you very much. San Antonio very much in the NBA Finals. Doris Burke, this young San Antonio team grabbed the lead. They were tested late, but hit just enough shots and have pulled off their first win of the finals.
14: We've been talking about the fact that this has been one of the best defensive teams in the league all year. They have been especially good in the playoffs. Three of the four quarters tonight, a Knicks team held in the 20s, 22 in the first, 27 in the third, and in the fourth quarter, you put the clamps down and hold them to 20. After giving up 64 in the first half, you gave up 47, and you continue to make life brutal on Jalen Brunson. Did he end up with 32 points? You bet he did. But it took him 25 shots to get there. He makes 11 field goals. Peach, that is a special group in terms of their grit, their mental toughness. There is so much to love about this young, young Spanish.

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1: So the New York Times has once again platformed Hassan Piker, being interviewed in very sort of polite terms about assassinations of business executives, including the CEO of a healthcare company gunned down in cold blood, allegedly at the hands of a young man who has something of a cult following among some on the dirtbag left.
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5: We've talked a lot about measles over the past year, but mumps has largely flown under the radar, even though it's been making a bit of a comeback as well. That's because fewer people are getting the MMR vaccine, which stands for measles, mumps, and rubella. The vaccine's been around for decades. It is effective. It is safe. What makes mumps outbreaks difficult to contain is that symptoms usually don't appear for 2 to 3 weeks after someone's been exposed. And that can make it hard to pin down where that exposure took place. And someone who is infected can transmit the virus to someone else before they are symptomatic. If you get sick, which could manifest like a run-of-the-mill respiratory virus or the telltale swelling of your cheeks and jaw, all you can really do at that point is to treat the symptoms and also isolate yourself so you don't infect anyone else. I'm Dr. Sanjay Gupta, helping you live a better life.
6: Eligible to play next season. Spurs silence the hottest ticket in New York City.
7: The road team rules in these NBA finals. The San Antonio Spurs come to Madison Square Garden and knock off the Knicks 115-111.
8: We weathered the storm. I mean, we've been fighting adversity all year. I mean, we looked at this like nothing different. We just wanted to come here and get a win.
9: Halftime's a time to really catch your breath and discuss some things that you need to improve upon or what you're seeing out there that hopefully can help each other in the second half. And that's what we did. I thought we came out of the third quarter with the right approach and got some stops and had some good execution.
6: Road team rules indeed. Spurs 115, Knicks 111. Knicks still lead the series 2-1, but it's the second NBA Finals all time in which each of the first three games were won by the road team. You got to go back to 1993, that Bulls-Suns NBA Finals. 13-game playoff win streak for the Knicks is done, thanks in large part to the large man, Victor Wembanyama. 30 points, 5 boards, 5 assists, first career road finals game, and he does that with the Garden going absolutely nuts. And what a pleasure it must have been to call that one on ESPN Radio. Mark Kestisher, PJ Carlissimo, Doris Burke, they have postgame extra.
7: Chris, thank you very much. San Antonio very much in the NBA Finals. Doris Burke, this young San Antonio team, grabbed the lead. They were tested late, but hit just enough shots and have pulled off their first win of the finals.
10: We've been talking about the fact that this has been one of the best defensive teams in the league all year. They have been especially good in the playoffs. 3 of the 4 quarters tonight, a Knicks team held in the 20s, 22 in the first, 27 in the third. And in the fourth quarter, you put the clamps down and hold them to 20. After giving up 64 in the first half, you gave up 47. And you continue to make life brutal on Jalen Brunson. Did he end up with 32 points? You bet he did. But it took him 25 shots to get there. He makes 11 field goals. Peach, that is a special group in terms of their grit, their mental toughness. There is so much to love about this young San Antonio

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1: A wild one out west. Brewers and Athletics. So this game had a number of twists and turns. We just picked this one up in extra innings. Top of the 10th on WTMJ. Brewers take the lead.
2: Barlow's 3-0.
3: He took a rip and he drilled it high and deep into the night. Watch it fly. Goodbye. A bomb of epic proportions for William Contreras on a 3-0 pitch. You had to see it to believe it.
1: So the Brewers end up scoring four runs in the top of the 10th inning. Take a 14-10 lead. You feel like when you have a four-run lead in extras, you should be good. But in the bottom half, the Athletics score four runs. They tie it up. It goes to 12. The Brewers back in front.
4: Here's the pitch. And a chopper back up the middle. Backhanded by the second baseman. And the throw comes home. And Yelich underneath the tag. And the ball gets all the way back to the backstop as Langeliers couldn't handle the throw from McNeil. And the Brewers take the lead. It is 15-14.
1: Yeah, 15-14, and we're not talking NFL. That's your final score. Brewers 15, Athletics 14. 29 total runs scored, most in a game in the big since August 1st of last season. Let's get out, speaking of teams from the West Coast, Padres. They're better than the Reds.
5: Here's the pitch. Taylor swings, lines it over the head of the shortstop McClain into left field. Both runs will score. Bogarts and Bowen check in. A two-run single for Samad Taylor. He's driven in three and some breathing room now in the eighth. It's 5-2.
1: That on 97.3, the Fan, as the Padres top the Reds 6-2. The Padres, their sixth win when trailing entering the seventh inning this season. For the Reds, they have dropped five in a row. Here's today's top sound.
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0: Number four.
1: We start off in the WNBA where Caitlin Clark comes up big in the clutch. 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
6: 4.3 seconds to go. Fever down by one. Sophie inbounds to Caitlin. Catch and shoot three. Good with 1.2 seconds left from the left wing. Caitlin Clark for the lead, 78-76.
0: Number three.
1: The college baseball as the Alabama Crimson Tide return to the College World Series for the first time in a long time.
7: This one's out to right center. Fowler catches up to it. And Alabama has done it. Their first trip to Omaha since 1999. Celebrate, Alabama.
0: Number two.
1: We'll head to the majors, where the Mariners' Josh Naylor comes to the plate, bases loaded, on Seattle Sports 710 AM.
8: Here's the pitch. Swung on. That is blasted. Right field. It's towards the big wall. It is gone! Over the big wall. Grand slam. Sail away, Josh Naylor. He clears them all with one big swing, and the Mariners lead 5-1.
0: Number one.
1: And finally, we head to the hardwood, and the Spurs got one back in the Mecca. Heard right here on ESPN Radio.
9: The road team rules in these NBA Finals. The San Antonio Spurs come to Madison Square Garden and knock off the Knicks 115-111. San Antonio down 2-1 in the NBA Finals.
1: 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It is just a mere days away. The tournament kicks off Thursday in Mexico City with Mexico hosting South Africa. The final, of course, July 19th, MetLife Stadium. The United States will become the sixth nation to host multiple World Cups and the first to host multiple men's and women's World Cups. Captain Tim Ream on the significance.
10: It's about just opening your eyes and taking everything in, because this is unique. This is different. This is completely different from anything that any of us as players has experienced. So take it in, enjoy it, embrace everything that it is, because it's so unique, it's so special, and it's not something that we'll ever get to do again.
1: Ream could set the record for the oldest U.S. men's national team player to appear in a FIFA World Cup match. If he does make an appearance against Paraguay on June 12th, he'd be 38 years old and 251 days old. He's one of 26 on the roster, one of 13 that was a carryover from the last World Cup. Goalkeeper Matt Fries has a message for Team USA fans.
11: Believe. When you have a group of guys that fights for each other and dies for each other on the field, anything can happen. So believe in us, bring the energy, and we hear each and every one of you.
1: So there you go. It'll be exciting, certainly. U.S. will be making its 12th World Cup appearance, has advanced past the group stage in each of its last three appearances. Only two host nations have ever failed to advance past the first round at the FIFA World Cup. South Africa 2010, Qatar in 2022. Here's Ricardo Pepi.
12: Yeah, I think, at the end of the day, we see this as a fantastic opportunity to be able to play in front of our country, in front of our people, and, represent each other, represent our family. So, just a little bit of the pressure aside, I feel like we see it more as an opportunity to be able to represent our country.
1: USA, they are in Group D with Turkey, Australia, and Paraguay. So that is impressive that the United States hosting and have the opportunity to move on. Well, the Spurs have the opportunity to continue their series. 115-111, they win, take their first from the Knicks. Now 2-1. The Spurs are still trailing the series. Here's our coach Mitch Johnson on the comeback second half.
13: We had to come out with the right approach and the right energy. There were some things in the second quarter that we weren't sharp enough on. And halftime's a time to really catch your breath and discuss some things that you need to improve upon or what you're seeing out there that hopefully can help each other in the second half. And that's what we did. And I thought we came out of the third quarter with the right approach. We got some stops and had some good execution.
1: Mitch Johnson will hope to even up the series coming up on Wednesday. But that wraps up this edition of SportsCenter All Night. My name is Chris Lewis. Thanks so much to our entire crew. Unsportsmanlike is next.
0: The traditions. The rivalries. 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
1: We are the morning animals. Beautiful for the next 3 days. Really hot, though. Just be aware of that if you work outdoors. Mostly clear in 93 today, tomorrow, and Wednesday. Thursday, we've got a chance of thunderstorms with a high of 96. And then Friday, partly cloudy, back to 93. Currently 78 at 98.1 FM. 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
26: Actually, was just a normal human being this weekend. It was kind of nice.
27: Yeah? No campers in your life?
1: Camp was over, no, right?
26: Well, there was a camp attendee that I was with all weekend, my best friend's son.
1: Oh, yeah, yeah, that's right.
26: Yeah, we got to go out and have a nice big family dinner with all of his family.
1: Did he enjoy the football camp, the kid?
26: I think so, yeah. I mean, he's a ninth grader. He got to see another ninth grader who literally could be playing college football right now.
27: A monster.
26: So he pretty much understands now what creatures exist in the world.
27: And he understands.
26: Because he goes to a private school in San Francisco.
27: And he should go. He should really focus on his education.
1: Ooh.
27: Listen.
26: Well, that's no, mean. I think what it did, it just, he, I think he kind of, he's really into the weight room. Like he can squat like 425 pounds and bench like 275.
28: I can barely squat.
26: Yeah, you can squat
27: you can
26: zero
27: squat,
26: barely.
27: Can't get back
28: I can't
27: up.
28: Get back up.
27: That's right. Can't get back up as a whole.
28: That's a rope problem. Or some pulley system.
29: Teabag 806. I know.
27: Man, there's seriously. There's a girl at my gym across the street. I mean, it's dudes who squat are like, holy crap, that's a lot of weight. It's impressive. It's just impressive the amount of weight that some human beings can squat. It's nuts.
26: Is she attractive?
27: I don't really linger.
29: he's focused
28: How
29: on the workout.
28: How's he supposed to
29: Kerry.
28: Answer that?
29: He's working
28: what
29: out.
28: What if he said no?
27: And I just want to say this is a phenomenon, and I'm going to say it in the least creepy way because I don't linger, I don't stare. There is a phenomenon of nothing but people working on that part of their body. I mean, it's just like
28: the squatty part.
27: Young girls. It's just like that's it. That's the phenomenon right now that's going on in the world is squats. Everything that affects the backside right now is currently in vogue for people working out. Young people. It's fascinating.
26: Well, you know, as I've got older, my theory on people that are in gyms, right?
27: What's that?
26: They're all sex addicts.
27: And you're just in the gym just to pass the
26: time until
27: they have sex?
26: Well, you
27: gotta
26: make sure you keep having sex, yeah.
28: Are you saying people, let's do the people in their 30s and over, if they're at the gym,
26: they're sex addicts.
27: Well, what about young people?
26: They're sex addicts.
28: That can't be everyone at the gym. They can't all be
26: They wouldn't
28: sex
26: be
28: addicts.
26: At the gym if they weren't sex
28: because
26: addicts.
28: Because orgies would be breaking out constantly, I mean, at the gym.
26: Carrie, no, there, I'm not
29: there
26: saying
29: people
26: that.
29: Who go
26: I mean,
29: to the
26: they,
29: gym
26: they
29: to survive.
26: Can be monogamous,
29: you know?
26: But they still love
29: Carrie,
26: sex.
29: There are people who go to the gym to know, like save their heart.
26: No,
29: be
26: that's
29: heart healthy.
26: Not. That's not true.
27: Phil used to do that because they made him.
29: They it's, did. Yeah. He did. That's
28: they
29: right.
28: have an entire gym underneath the heart hospital, and underneath that is the morgue.
27: Right, because you have to make that progress.
29: Three levels, yes.
27: Right. Now, listen, the surgery didn't kill you. The heart attack didn't kill you. Now the exercise is going
28: to
27: kill you.
28: When they say, we're taking you downstairs, you say, to the gym, right? Oh, yeah.
27: Oh, yeah.
28: Yeah, but you're not ready for that other place
27: Then you
28: yet.
27: Go to toe tag.
28: Those are free, by the
29: main,
28: way.
29: The main level is the cafeteria.
26: It's all about efficiency. Mm-hmm. Yeah.
27: So to the
28: So, you know, I used to have the same theory with women who had toe rings, so... That they're sexually adventurous.
27: Yeah, it was. It was Phil. It was a long time standing. It
28: yeah.
27: was like very,
28: that women
27: very
28: with toe rings are more sexually adventurous than your average person.
27: Phil and I got a photo at the state fair mm-hmm. by the toe ring place, the place where you get the toe ring.
26: And I mean, I'm not trying to judge. I mean, congratulations on all the sex.
27: No, they're just, look, there are things that are generational, like haircuts. There are, we're mullets, guys, and I think the beard became kind of very much in vogue recently with young men. Mustaches are a thing. Young girls back in my day, like when I was coming up, club days, boobs were the thing. Everybody went out and got boobs. I was part of the boob generation where girls got boobs. Well, they're not so much doing that anymore. They're all working on something completely different, and they are working it and working it and working it. It's fascinating.
28: I cannot vouch for it, but I'm interested.
29: Because I can confirm.
27: Because I can't. Cause it,
28: What?
27: T-Bag, it's his generation.
28: Yeah.
27: It's his generation that's benefiting from this. I'm just saying. Bravo.
28: Are you a sex addict?
6: I wouldn't classify myself as an addict.
26: He would like to have sex, though, very much.
6: Don't we all?
27: I love to turn this bait. Thank you, Carrie.
29: So Carrie had a lovely weekend is what he was starting off the conversation
28: yeah,
29: with.
28: Yeah, apparently he went to the gym.
29: You were a normal person?
26: I was sex. Okay. I went to the ranch.
28: Sex.
26: And I ate a lot of food.
29: Nice,
26: and
29: lovely
26: it did
29: dinner.
26: Not lead to any sex. Yeah,
28: I'm sorry.
29: You had you had a whole crew in town from California, right?
26: No, my best friend Clifton and his son, and then his sister and his nephew and his wife, and so just my second family, if you will, that I've talked about a lot. So. We all went out to dinner. It was great.
29: Did you go to dinner and root for the Kansas Jayhawks to
26: we
29: save your pocketbook?
26: We did make sure. We got one of the closed-off rooms, and we had our own TV, and we got them to change it to the OU-KU game, yeah.
29: Rock chalk. Didn't really work out. OU is pounding
27: OU's,
29: Kansas.
27: OU's baseball team looks like a slow-pitch softball team right now, the way they're hitting the ball.
26: They are on fire.
29: You can't,
26: Dayton,
29: you know what?
26: Taki.
29: And there's
26: Dayton LaChance.
29: Yeah, Taki, but just killed it. Like, it's one of those, you see it every now and then in college baseball. You don't need to explain it. You don't need to say, well, what was going on in the regular season? Why are they just kind of okay? It doesn't matter because you step out of the way and let them do their business because they're on fire. It happens a lot in college baseball. You peak at the right time, watch out. There's no explanation
26: for it. Also, Dayton Taki's mom has a lot of people asking the question, does Dayton Taki have a dad?
29: Because she's on TV a lot.
26: Yeah.
29: So were you asking, Carrie? Like, were you?
27: What, make one of your guys get to the bottom of that.
26: One wants to.
6: See in the gym?
28: Or the top of that, if you know what I mean.
27: I see where you're going with that, Carrie. Interesting. Interesting. Between the lines, it just landed.
28: So, Carrie.
26: Bunch of dullards that I'm doing a radio show with this
29: hey,
26: morning.
29: Hey, by the way, speaking of the College World Series.
28: I had a question. Didn't you hear me say
29: so,
28: Carrie?
29: Oh, I thought you were going back to some
28: No.
29: Some lazy river.
27: He's so terrified you're going to take him off topic.
29: No,
27: right
29: I
27: now,
29: figured
27: Bill.
29: It was good. We were getting back to the lazy river.
28: Do you think all athletes are then sex addicts because they spend so much time in the gym?
29: All right, so Carrie.
26: It's different if you're doing it first. I mean, these people that are in the gyms, they're just normal citizens. They're not the baseball players or the football, but they have their own gyms that they work at, and they're specialized.
28: Okay.
26: They have strength and conditioning coaches.
29: Yeah, they're getting paid
26: to work out.
29: It's
26: about sports,
29: right?
26: Not about sex.
28: Thank you, Kara. I needed to know. Curtis, back to you.
6: Is it everything we do for sex?
27: Everything every man does it when you wake up every single morning is about that.
6: Yeah.
26: Like I said, I'm not judging.
28: I don't know, man. I've been married a long time. I'll do it for money.
27: There's no reason any man would ever try waking up. He'd never wash himself. We wouldn't shower. We would never groom ourselves we did not want sex. I'm telling you.
26: You would never buy new clothes.
27: We would never do one single thing in our lives as men if we didn't, except we'd kill each other out of boredom.
26: You'd never clean your house. You'd never take care of your car. Everybody'd be driving around in busted cars.
27: Every conscious thought that you have as a man somehow comes back to, I want to have sex. It is. It's just,
26: how does this help
27: does
26: me
27: it,
26: have
27: how
26: sex?
27: Does this, how does this get me one step closer? You can't. It's inarguable. It is absolutely the most inarguable point of our lifetime.
26: But people that go to the gym on a regular basis want to have sex more than most people.
6: I wouldn't say that. You're just putting the effort for it.
26: You just want to have, like, HBO real sex? Like, gross people
28: He doesn't know
26: sex.
28: What that is. Yeah, he doesn't know what real sex is. That hasn't
26: they
28: been
26: used
28: on.
26: To have this show. It was not great. It was
28: terrible.
26: Like taxi
27: I love their dirty
26: confessions.
27: Stories.
26: But it was always about, like, fat people at a nude beach and stuff. And it was always unattractive, naked people.
28: He's very right about
27: Well, the
28: this.
27: People who are willing to get naked early at any type of event like that, whether it be a beach or, as Phil well knows, swinger parties, are always... always the people that you least want to see naked.
26: Hey, yes.
27: They're so proud
28: Jamaica,
27: of their business.
28: In Jamaica, we went swimming by the nude beach, and we
26: not
28: swam,
26: a single
28: we
26: attractive
28: swam
26: person
28: right back.
27: How is this not the Playboy mansion? How is this not the Playboy mansion?
28: There was nothing for us there. Nothing at all.
27: Except for making faces like, wow, that guy's got a lot of confidence.
28: Some seriously Ooh. Hairy men.
26: That don't manicure.
28: Oh. Anyway, Curtis knows what I'm talking about. We
27: you know
26: Curtis
27: what I'm
26: is
27: about
26: the
27: right.
26: most uncomfortable he's ever been right now, I guarantee you.
28: He can't handle the topic changes so fast. That's too much.
29: Head on a swivel, Phil.
28: I
26: want sex.
28: Then start working out. Because those people can't help themselves, apparently. We are the Morning Animals. 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
11: Hey everybody, Rachel Ray here. Nothing puts a bigger smile on my face than cooking up a big meal for family and friends. But there's not enough room at my table for the 17 million kids in America who are struggling with hunger. These children, that's 1 out of every 5, often have to skip meals because there's just nothing to eat in the kitchen. 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
19: Good morning. We are indeed the morning animals. Nzinga, Spinozzi, Curtis Fitzpatrick, and Carrie Murdoch.
27: More shout-outs to visiting folks here in Oklahoma City for whatever. Leslie, Ann, and Jill from Virginia here for some softball. Welcome. Have a good time.
29: So they are here for the softball. Mm-hmm. Okay.
19: Stay for the wings. Come for the softball. Stay for the wings. Spinozzi, your father was a police officer.
27: He was indeed. I had a whole family full of cops.
19: Well, that practically makes you a cop as far as most people are concerned.
27: I feel that way.
19: Yeah, I think you can go out and do your thing.
29: Take the law into your own hands.
27: That's why I take the law into my hands, right. That's Curtis, because I feel like by virtue of...
19: He always refers to people as citizens.
27: I do. Well, that's just simply because I'm Batman at night. While y'all are sleeping, I do. I have a cowl. Okay.
29: Sure.
19: I'm going to give you a case. Mm-hmm. And your job, should you choose to accept it, is to tell me who the real victim here is, okay?
27: Right. I like this game. This is a fun game.
19: This involves two police officers.
27: Okay. Music, please.
19: We've got a 46-year-old detective named Michael Dubois. He was at Police HQ in Myrtle Beach.
27: Downtown he was.
19: That's in South Kakalaki.
27: Beautiful place.
19: It is, especially if you're a golfer. They have golf courses that have lights, so you could golf at night.
27: Per capita, I think they have more golf courses than anywhere in the United States.
19: So, Michael Dubois was at HQ.
27: 46.
19: When he got into it with a patrolman, a beat cop. At one point, Michael got furious with the guy and pulled his weapon, unholstered it, and pointed it at the beat cop. What was the beat cop doing that upset Michael Dubois so much? He was warming up fish in the microwave.
27: You know how smelly that can get. Don't bring old fish to work, man.
19: He said, quote, he was warming up fish in the microwave, causing a horrible odor in the office.
27: Sure.
28: So, of course, he...
27: Somebody got to do something about that smell.
28: He unholstered his weapon, pointed his gun at the other officer, and said, step away from the microwave.
27: See, he should have just pointed it at the microwave and fired a round into it.
28: Into the microwave.
27: So there we go.
28: See, the other guys taught us that desk pops were a thing. They're really not.
27: Okay.
28: So, anyway, there's no word on what kind of fish it was.
27: Uh-huh.
28: Because I'm sure some fish smells worse than others. In a microwave?
27: Was it, yeah, something fresh, something from home?
28: No,
27: or was it more of a Mrs. Paul's kind of fish stick type of thing?
28: It was leftover fish from the night before, so I'm not sure what it could have been. By the way, Michael was arrested for pointing a gun
27: at someone. To be arrested as a police officer and you're at...
28: And you're in
27: the
28: police station.
27: You're downtown at HQ.
28: Yeah.
27: And to get arrested at the police station as a police officer has got to be a little embarrassing.
28: He's been fired... Fined. The other officer won't be charged with a crime.
27: Fired?
28: The other officer won't be charged with a crime for microwaving the fish. Mm-hmm. However, is that a miscarriage of justice is what I ask you.
27: I'm going to guess that the offending officer who pulled his weapon out, this is not the first time he's crossed the line.
28: Well, I'm guessing.
27: I'm going to guess he's a guy who is.
28: The reason he got fired is because it's a felony to point a gun at another man in a police station.
27: I'm going to guess it would have probably been handled very quietly inside the police station had he not done things previously. They're like, all right.
28: He was a detective,
27: yeah,
28: you know?
27: I'm just.
28: He was getting close to retirement. He says he's getting too old for this bleep.
27: Fish. Sometimes that's all it takes to set people off. So be careful when you bring things to the office to heat up.
28: Is microwaving?
27: Our kitchen, have you ever walked into our kitchen? Somebody's microwaved something. You're like, my God, did somebody cook some dead rat in here? Because every now and then people will bring things to work and it doesn't smell good. But I've never once thought I'm going to drive home, get a Louisville Slugger, and I'm going to go to town on the offending party.
29: Yeah, I mean the story is fine, but I think Spinoza, the important discussion here is what you're talking about. The office, kitchen / refrigerator is two of the worst things that you experience in life. Like, there's nothing clean or people do not, and they will heat up anything. It's like you have more bravado at work with a microwave than you do at home. You would never do some of the things at home in the microwave that you do here.
27: Especially if they mess up and the inside of the microwave gets dirty, they just completely ignore it. Like, I don't care.
29: Not my problem.
27: Or leave something on the counter.
29: Right.
28: My microwave just died. And it was a...
27: Did you
29: hold a service for it?
28: It was a scary death, dude. The lights flickered, and it just started to smoke.
29: What'd you have in there?
28: Okay, so I bought...
27: how many cans of SpaghettiOs did you have in there at the time?
28: I got this at the Edmond Arts Festival. You can buy pork rinds that haven't been, fried yet, put them in a paper bag in the microwave, and you've got fresh pork rinds. Within 2 minutes.
27: I've never ever one time in my life said, you know what I need in my life? Fresh pork rinds.
28: Well, sir, I did need
29: them. Versus
27: I've never ever said in my life, you know what I need? Pork rinds.
28: Out of the microwave.
27: By the way, pork rind fans, I'm not coming down hard on you, but wasn't part of my growing up.
28: They're so good. Microwaved pork rinds.
27: My grandfather ate pig's feet,
29: though. Could you not have just stuck them in the air fryer?
28: No, you have to have them in a paper bag because only the microwave can make the pork skin hot enough.
27: I'm glad your microwave killed itself to not have to go through that again, Phil.
29: All right, so did you.
28: So now I go to my daughter's.
27: Took its own life.
28: So rather than getting a new microwave, I go to my daughter's house.
29: You drive to the other part of Oklahoma City just to heat something
28: last
29: up.
28: Last time I was there, I had leftover fried rice, Chinese food. And
29: just stop on in here, man.
28: But I didn't have a place to heat it up at because I'm like, how do you reheat fried rice?
29: So you drive 30 minutes
28: without a microwave.
29: To use the microwave. Phil, well, come up here, experiment, because as you've seen,
27: bring your leftovers here.
29: Yeah.
28: I'm not putting anything in that microwave. That microwave is disgusting. I'm afraid to open the refrigerator.
29: That's what I'm saying. It's a refrigerator. And
28: the refrigerator, I think, is a portal to hell.
29: That is every place I've ever worked. Every TV station and here, the refrigerator is a disgusting entity.
27: People will leave stuff.
28: Yeah.
29: They'll forget stuff there.
27: Like,
29: and they'll write, don't touch, and then they forget to touch
28: we
29: it.
28: We used to have a full-size fridge. They took it away from us.
29: Which yeah, because it was creating...
28: Because we weren't taking care of it.
29: It was creating a biohazard area.
27: It was a science project.
29: Right.
28: So now they got something from someone's dorm room in there,
27: mm-hmm.
28: and it's even more frightening. Don't go in it.
27: Hey, there's one of our coworkers actually has one in his own little office. I use his.
28: Oh, there's
29: smart.
28: There's another guy who I'll show you all of them.
27: No, listen,
28: we've got a lot of hidden
27: stuff.
28: I'm going
27: to say that the guy who was so quick to pull his weapon probably has done other things,
28: right?
27: Because he just seems a little quick on the trigger, as you'd say. But I'm just going to say, if he didn't have a bad past and he hadn't done things already to make them fire him, I would have called this a tie. Anybody who heated up something super stinky, it's like, I'm not saying that deserved to have a weapon pulled on you, but, you know, everything short of that, somebody should have taken it out and thrown it or something.
28: We are the Morning Animal at 98.1 FM, WWLS, the Sports Animal.
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30: If Democrats in Virginia and Maryland or maybe elsewhere, if they decide that they're going to continue the escalations, they are not going to see the de-escalation modeled by those red state Republicans in the Midwest, then I will shift my position to, okay, it's on. They want the war. Let's give it to them because Republicans have the opportunity to pretty clearly win this war.
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0: Ray Stevens.
1: Oh, man, I love this guy. He was part of that team 40 years ago. 85 Bears Super Bowl champion Tim Reitman.
2: Thank you, Ray, and I appreciate you still holding on to me.
1: How do you get your mind wrapped around everything that's going on? Now, it's changed a little bit as far as social media, the media, bets, and things like that, but still, it's a big stage. It's the moment of your life. How do you keep that in check?
2: We were pretty loose, you know, going down into New Orleans. You know, the media created a lot of anxiety because of McMahon and some of the alleged things that he said on the radio. And I have to tell you, my best memories were of the days leading up to it. And I remember, you know, some of my running buddies then. Mike Tomczak was my roommate on the road, and I was really good friends with Tom Thayer. And we had an actor friend, Adrian Zemed, who's from Chicago, and we all rented a limousine so that we could go out and party, you know, that week and not have to drive and not worry about it. And like one of my memories, and you can ask Tom Thayer this, and I don't even know how it came up, but our limo driver's name was Bobby. And Bobby made the mistake of telling us he had a penile implant. So the whole week, Thayer's telling, "You better show us, Bobby, or I'm going to beat the bejesus out of you." I mean,
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7: Colleague of mine was telling me the other day about how their Instagram feed is filled with videos, most of them kind of funny, about how grandparents and friends tend to bulldoze new parents out of the way to get to see their baby. Now, as a dad of three daughters, I know how life really does become all about them the moment those kids are born. But I also know parents are still people, too, who need their own attention beyond being mom or dad. And moms, in particular in those early years, can feel especially invisible in the eyes of other people. So what can you do to stop contributing to what is known as maternal invisibility? Women we spoke to said these two things were the most helpful. When people stopped to ask how they could best support them, number one, or when they took the initiative to handle certain tasks that obviously needed to be done. I'm Dr. Sanjay Gupta, helping you live a better life.
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0: Tonight is not about the past, and it's not about the future. 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
2: Fitzpatrick, Murdoch, Nzinga, Spinozzi, the Morning Animals. Let's kick this pig.
3: But when it comes to within the confines of the rules and what is okay and what is not okay in sports, like, this is the death penalty. This is the worst thing that you can do, I think, from a rules standpoint. Not a moral standpoint, a rules standpoint.
4: Swings and pops it up. LaChance gets rid of the mask, and Oklahoma is headed to Omaha.
5: As we know, there's no silver platters in Oklahoma City. We don't expect to be given anything, and we don't expect to unfold favorably as some teams in some cities are accustomed to. Every year, our goal is to repeat a process, not chase an outcome.
6: Brunson's looked like they're going to lob it. Nope. Ananobi, corner three, fires away. Shot's no good. And the Spurs win. What a response from San Antonio. They do it again. An inspiring road win. And they are right back in the series. The Knicks lead cut 2-1.
7: Welcome and happy Tuesday, June 9th. We are the Morning Animals. Nzinga, Spinozzi, Curtis Fitzpatrick, and Kerry Murdoch. Mostly clear today. 94 for the high. Same thing for tomorrow. Thursday, we've got a chance for thunderstorms with a high of 96. Currently, 77 at the studios of 98.1 FM WWLSD Sports Animal. Good morning, Oklahoma City. Good morning, Tulsa. Good morning, Norman. Good morning, Stillwater. Good morning, world. Good morning, America. Good morning and a happy Tuesday, gentlemen.
8: You know what it is! It's Taco Tuesday!
9: So you got that going for you, which is nice.
7: Always good on a Taco Tuesday. How you doing, Curtis?
10: Good, yeah. We had an entertaining basketball game last night. Not the result we wanted, but
9: I mean, I'll tell
10: on
9: you
10: to the next one.
9: They have handed us a pretty good series so far. Obviously, none of us here are San Antonio fans, but I mean, just three bangers in a row. It's been a hell of a series.
10: Yeah, I think San Antonio looked pretty comfortable. I think they settled in a little bit.
9: Oh, I got to tell you, in my notes, right at the top, let me read you what I wrote last night early in the game. That first quarter gave me PTSD from our series. They just came out and they were like,
10: "That's what they did."
9: Like, "Oh, Timothy Chalamet, that's nice. Hi, Ben Stiller. Oh, there's Spike Lee. John Stewart's here. Who doesn't love John Stewart? Now we don't care. We're just gonna kick the crap out of you, and make you play uphill." They played as fine a first quarter as you can play. They really did, man. They were outstanding. And then the Knicks turned around and played as fine a second quarter as you can ever see somebody play. Dude, they were 14 of 19 from the floor in the second quarter. 42 points. Closed the first half on a 10-1 run. Up by 7. It's like, yeah, man, they are dancing in Central Park in New York. And then San Antonio did, again, what they did to us a bunch of times. Come out in the third quarter and say, yep, knockdown, drag out, fist fight, let's do this.
10: Yeah, they've started every one of these games pretty well. They just lost it. I mean, the Knicks have kind of been playing like the Thunder. Like, we'll find it. And they did the first two games, and last night they just couldn't climb the mountain.
9: Man, it's like you felt like if there's only another 60 seconds here at the end of the game. Because it was stuck on 6 points.
10: It was pretty ugly down
9: the stretch. It seemed like for about 5 minutes, the Knicks are down 6 points. Like, just get us. I'm telling you, so much about that game last night was so reminiscent of the series with the Thunder. It was like I felt the same frustration I felt while watching the Thunder.
10: Yeah, I was. We did the double or nothing bet at the end of the show yesterday. Wimby's totals. He cashed in for me, but I said I would happily have bought Spinozzi's. I'd buy Spinozzi's breakfast for the next month. That means the Spurs. If you tell me for sure the Spurs are going to lose, If I knew that for sure. I tell you this, I think whoever wins the next game is going to win the series.
11: I'll tell you about that. Listen, we have been looking at it through the, you know, the eye of we want San Antonio to lose. So, of course, we look at things like, yeah, the Knicks, man, the Knicks. They held on in game two. In game one, they came rolling, I mean, furiously came back in the last minute. If you turn around and look at it through the eye of a San Antonio fan, they're like, how are we not up 3-0 right now?
10: Yeah.
11: We should be up 3-0. We should be on the verge of a sweep.
10: Yep.
11: And so it's been a hell of a series. They're, you know, if they didn't, I came to a conclusion last night, if they didn't have Victor Wembanyama, or let me just say it this way, if Victor Wembanyama wasn't a douche, and, okay. and again got away with another one on Brunson last night, it's like, come on, man, at some point, you got to go, you just can't throw elbows. If it wasn't for Victor Wembanyama being a douche, I appreciate his skill. I appreciate his skill set as much as anybody I've ever watched because he's ridiculous. If not for that, that might be one of my favorite teams I've ever seen play. And also if I wasn't a Thunder fan, because they're just tough and they're gritty and they defend. They do everything we like about the Thunder. And also, if your best player happens to get in the way of one of their best players, they'll just knock the hell out of him.
10: Yeah.
11: Jalen Brunson was standing there, and Stephon Castle said, I'm going to go over there.
10: Same play that happened against Shea.
11: The fact that they don't pass on an opportunity to knock the crap out of you when you give them a chance to, and they accept whatever. They accept the fact that they're never, ever getting a flagrant. They're just not getting one. They're just not getting one no matter what they do. The fact that they never pass on an opportunity to absolutely jack you up, I like that too. I like that because that's how I play. That's how I like my guys play. No, take somebody's head off. You get a chance to take somebody's head off, and Castle just went through Jalen Brunson and went, oh, wow, okay, common foul. That's cute.
10: Yeah, they're not wanting to call serious fouls. I mean, they're going to let them play.
11: Yeah, Jalen Brunson somehow came near the feet of somebody. I was like, what the flying hell? How's that not just a foul? We've seen them not be called for flagrant fouls throughout the series, but I'm not going to say officiating was the reason they lost last night. The reason that the San Antonio won is because they just played. They just made plays. And Wembanyama was fantastic because it's like even during the Thunder series, you saw games where the Thunder just removed him. You have to just make it your priority to just not let him get where he wants to go. And that has to be from opening tip to the end of the game. You can't let down at all. And you saw certain games in the Thunder series where the Thunder were very effective, and you saw games where they weren't doing it as much. And they didn't keep him away from where he wanted to get last night.
10: Carl Anthony Towns was not as aggressive. He wasn't aggressive. And now part of it's Brunson wasn't passing the ball. There's a lot of hero ball. But on offense, he wasn't demanding the ball. And then they were not, like you said, I mean, from the get-go, Wembanyama was in the paint.
11: First quarter.
10: Yeah, he was in the paint. I think he scored a point like four times in the first six minutes. Yeah, and that's your game right there. I know things happened. The Knicks took the lead in the second quarter, but the way they are establishing their presence in the first quarter and the way they did it last night specifically, that's a sign that Spurs are feeling comfortable. Now that they're in the series and they've won a game and they look like they finally had kind of course corrected what was going on. So I really do. I think whoever wins the next game will win the series. Obviously, if the Knicks win, they're up 3-1, and they got the momentum. They're feeling good. But if the Spurs win, you're 2-2 going back to San Antonio, and now they've settled in. Now they know, hey, it was cute and fun with all your Knicks fans in San Antonio and your 2-0 lead. Now we know what you're doing. We got you. I just kind of feel like I mean, like the mind game. I don't know. Game four looms large for me tomorrow night.
11: There's no way I'm prepared to say anything even remotely close to that because I've already seen the Knicks win twice in San Antonio. As much as the Spurs, you know, I thought settled in, I thought the Knicks settled in too. OG Anunoby's like, no, I'm dunking. I'm getting there. I thought the Knicks got the shots that they wanted last night. Only two times, I think, that I made notes that I saw somebody absolutely turn down opportunities to score while in the paint. Just went, nope, not going to do it. Because we saw it so many times in the Thunder series. So many times I'm going to throw chairs. But I think the Knicks seem like they're settled in too. This is a really good heavyweight fight right now. It really is. It's dudes just making plays. And I hate the fact that the Knicks wasted a really, really good Josh Hart offensive performance last night. You're not going to get a lot of those games out of him.
10: Reminded me of the Alex Caruso game one. He is their Alex Caruso. You talked about it. They're not going to get him making threes like that. Caruso doesn't make all those threes like he did in game one against the Spurs. Both times, Thunder wasted it. Knicks wasted it last night.
7: 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It is Tuesday, June 9th. Nice day today. 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Get outside if you can. Mostly clear in 94. Should be pretty humid, too. Tomorrow, mostly clear in 94 as well. Thursday, we got a chance of thunderstorms at 77 at 98.1 FM WWLS, the sports animal.
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14: Representative Alexandria Ocasio-Cortez tapped nearly $19,000 from her campaign coffers last year to pay for a psychiatrist who specializes in ketamine therapy. 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
0: Doomers. 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
21: 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We have a state representative who called in. 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Martin McLaughlin.
17: It's been a debacle for over 3 years. 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The governor should be primarily held responsible, but also the local mayor and the town of Arlington Heights trustees. They fumbled it at the beginning.
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21: Commander Bovino, he's been ordered basically to leave Minneapolis by the higher-ups in the federal government, along with some but not all of the Border Patrol agents who are on the ground there. And I think the president saw and has been under-impressed recently with some of the people doing the talking and doing the so-called leading, and he's made a change with Homan. 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
26: Yesterday, Luke told me that he liked playing in road playoff environments, and especially tough ones, because all that adversity really makes a team come together. 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
10: Victor Wembanyama last night, who was really good.
11: Mm-hmm.
10: And I thought closed out better than he had in any of the games so far. Like he you know, at times made some questionable decisions, maybe looked tired at times. He didn't look like that last night.
11: He did that thing, man, where in Game 7, every time the Thunder felt like they were making a run. Again, so much about last night's game just was so like, oh, it just took me back. Knicks hit a 3 to go ahead. They get on the other end. Freaking Wembanyama nails a 3. It just was like, oh, yeah. You just kidding me.
10: It was Brunson for the Knicks, and then Wembanyama.
11: And it was like, it's just going to be like this. You're not getting away from them. But no, listen, again, like I said, I want to respect what he does because he's just so different from anybody we've ever seen. I want to like the kid. I want to. But if we could just rid ourselves of that one part of his game. But he's a young guy, too. So keep that in mind. It's like, oh, my God, I don't want to say nice things about him. But you have to respect the game. You're crazy if you don't respect the game.
10: No, he's awesome. I think a lot of Thunder fans, and now you start to see it with other fan bases. The Knicks fan base does not like the Spurs now. But with Wembanyama, he's so arrogant about things. Anything he says, it comes across as, well, you know, we're going to win and we're going to win ethically. And then they go out and they do crap like you just talked about with him.
11: Right.
10: Shoving Brunson to the ground, which, again, we all said, we're all for the physicality.
11: No, I'm for it. I want my team to knock the crap out of the other team.
10: But you can't then talk about, oh, we're ethical, mm-hmm, and everybody else is doing things the wrong way. Or
11: I've just never seen a player do what he's done in Minnesota against the Thunder and now against the Knicks, and not one time been held accountable. Again, let me just refer to notes right now. I would punch him dead in the throat. There you go. I typed those words. At some point, if the law won't handle business, you take the law into your own hands. At some point, the way that Brunson, that Castle took a crack at him last night, you got to take a crack at the guy. I mean, you got to take a shot at him. I'm not talking about trying to end his career or something like that, but just at some point, you must retaliate. You must match that physicality. You must match their willingness to just take a shot at somebody. And I don't really feel like the Thunder did it, and it kind of made me mad that they didn't. And I haven't seen the Knicks do it yet. But, again, just referring back to what he can do, he's just so freaking different. And you know what? We don't really talk a whole lot about his passing. I mean, it's just ridiculous. He just, because he understands how much attention he draws. And I'm talking about interior. Well, he doesn't need to pass the ball from the interior very often simply because if he gets the ball within 6 feet of the basket, he's dunking on you. But just what he does on the perimeter, knowing you're coming for him, whether it last night, just this. I mean, he passed it behind his back about 20 feet.
10: Yeah.
11: It was stupid. Just like, boop, there you go.
10: Yeah, he was late in the game. Can't remember what the score was, but he looked like, and Mike Breen actually said, pulls from way down, he passed it underneath. Like, he was getting ready to fire three, which he makes, a really long three. But he passed it right underneath, I think, to Keldon Johnson, who just put it right in. And, like, you're right. He can do things like that because he's so tall, but he knows how to use his height.
11: When you close out, he will absolutely find that cutter heading to the basket. It's usually Castle, but it can be other guys, too. And Stephon Castle, really, to me, is Wembanyama's skill set's crazy. He's the engine that keeps them moving. He's this steady influence, this steady physicality, steady defensive physicality, offensively, always going aggressively to the glass. He's such a tough dude.
10: Oh, man. I can just see the light. I see a glimmer of hope for the Spurs. They're feeling good.
11: They should feel good. They should be mad at themselves. They should wake up this morning in New York going, we should be closing your asses out tomorrow night.
10: And I don't want that, Spinozzi. I want the other feeling. I wanted 3-0, going to game four, New York, celebrating in game four.
11: I had my New York blinders on after games one and two. I don't care how close the Spurs were. The next one. No, it's good stuff, man. It's a great fight. And I expect that the Knicks will make some form of adjustment, but you mentioned, you know, San Antonio just getting comfortable. It looks like both teams have settled in and understand how to succeed against the other team. It's just a matter of, are you going to go on a run? Is the other team going to go on a run? Or when we need that bucket, can we get that bucket? And that's San Antonio just makes that so difficult. I mean, they can really, really put you into some droughts.
10: Well, we had a lot of things going on in the montage. Obviously, game three last night, which means ticket prices now for game four, I would think, would go down when we thought they might be going $15,000.
11: Take a quick peek for you here. And just in case you just wanted to run up there, let's see. We are down from yesterday's $8,000. Oh, my goodness. It dropped right off the table. $5,300 to get you in. Or if you just want to go ahead and wait until Saturday, head on down to San Antonio, under $2,000.
10: Well, that's gone up. I mean, that's gone way up because Game five is now a thing, but also just the fact that, you know, Spurs fans are going to want to be in the building now, and of course Knicks fans if there's a chance at a closeout.
1: We talked yesterday about how after game two, game four prices were up to like $13,000 or whatever. Imagine being one of those guys that bought a ticket for $13,000. Now they're down to under six.
11: Well, I mean, listen.
10: Imagine being the guy who bought the $12,000 seat last night got in and saw his team lose.
11: I'm going to guess that no one did go ahead and make that purchase. It's one of those things where you ask for that price, you put that price out there, but just like you and me, the person who has that much money is like, I'm going to wait till a little bit closer. I'll just wait till a little bit closer and just see how the market moves.
10: Well, the market's in a weird spot right now. So we'll talk obviously more about this. And
11: it's been really good. Listen, we have a rooting interest. Obviously, just simply not liking somebody in a matchup is fun. Rooting against somebody, but if you just take a step back and just say this series has been fantastic.
10: Yeah, game four tomorrow night, and also. OU baseball wins. They close out Kansas. They go on to the College World Series.
11: I saw them. They're rolling right now. They're just killing people.
10: I saw the bar put OU's name on the Jell-O shot board, so they're all up and running.
11: All right.
10: So we'll have that to talk about. We have Sam Presti's media extravaganza, which wasn't nearly as long as it has been in the past. Only an hour and 40-something minutes. Sat there. I had my stopwatch going. I was prepared for a two-hour fight. Phil. We didn't get it.
7: I know you were hoping it would have gone way past 3:30.
10: Yes, because then we had a meeting. Did you even attend the meeting?
7: Yes, I did.
10: I didn't see you there. Yeah. I don't believe it.
11: He spoke early.
7: Yeah.
10: He spoke?
7: Yes, because our boss asked, can you hear me? And I said, no.
11: And then he said, I wish I couldn't hear you.
10: I didn't hear that part. Okay.
7: And I had the Team Inzinga Travel logo where my face should be. Maybe that's why you didn't see me.
10: I just assumed you had a documentary to watch. And yeah, that's probably why I did not see your
7: face.
10: Who's
7: to say I wasn't watching one while it was going on? That's why I muted my microphone after I said, no one can hear you.
10: But we'll go over all the key points from Sam Presti's press conference, which something he said in the press conference came to light last night. How all year long we've dealt with coaches and people complaining about the Thunder and how they're officiated. And last night, and Presti said, yeah, the postgame press conference has basically become a bitch fest for every coach. He didn't say that. I'm saying that. I'm paraphrasing,
11: maybe he
10: of course.
11: Said bully pulpit.
10: He did say bully pulpit.
7: He did say bully pulpit. He did.
10: Yes.
11: By the way, I'm checking it off my bingo card. Have you had bully pulpit?
10: He said it was become the bully pulpit for complaining about whatever.
11: Love bully
10: and
11: pulpit.
10: And last night, it happened. New York's coach, Mike Brown, did the exact same thing. He complained about the foul calls.
7: It's like Presti can see the future.
10: He did.
7: We are the Morning Animals. 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
19: Biggest shot of the game. De'Aaron Fox delivers for the San Antonio Spurs.
10: Now that's the De'Aaron Fox I remembered from Game 7 against the Thunder. He made some tough shots last night. Missed all of his threes, but when he gets into the lane downhill, yep, a little floater, or, you know what I'm saying, like he's going down, he stops, and he hits that little jumper.
11: He accelerates and gets you moving backwards, and then takes a step back, and yep, you're not in the frame.
10: That's it. But the Spurs, man, they made plays. Wembanyama had his best game by far in this series, 32 points. 115-111, the Spurs win. The road team has won every game in this series. It's only happened one other time in NBA history through three games. So it's 2-1 Knicks. Game four is tomorrow. We will have a game five in San Antonio on Saturday. We'll see how many Knicks fans travel down there. We are the Morning Animals.
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7: Greetings. We are the Morning Animals. Nzinga, Spinozzi, Curtis Fitzpatrick, and Kerry Murdoch. Spinozzi, did you get in the pool yesterday?
11: I did not have time, Phil. We had a meeting, and it kind of just fell right in the middle of what would have been pool time. But
7: yeah,
11: I was happy for the meeting, though. Well, I feel better for it.
7: Well, today...
10: You feel better because you went?
11: No, I feel better for having attended.
10: Oh, good.
11: Love meetings. You know me.
10: You're good.
11: I can't wait to be... I'd love a meeting.
7: See, I thought it could have been handled with like a three-sentence memo.
11: No!
7: But that's just me. Mostly clear today. You might want to give it a retry.
11: Yeah, today's the day. Today is absolutely the day. So, hey, anybody out there listening, if you're free this afternoon, my friend Melissa's out of town. We can hang out at her pool.
7: That's a party.
11: Melissa's probably listening right now. Melissa, sorry.
7: Mostly clear today, mostly clear tomorrow, and then thunderstorms on Thursday. So the next 2 days at your friend's house should be a gas.
11: I'm in. Let's do it.
7: 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Good morning, Oklahoma City. Good morning, Tulsa. Good morning, Norman. Good morning, Stillwater. Good morning, world. Good morning, America. Good morning, gentlemen.
11: I feel like, you know, we laughed about the stages of grief. We even went through them with Matt Pinto one day here on the show. He just was not ready to move on to the next step. That I really am able to watch this series right now. Again, I'll just have that small little thing I'll just keep there, that if Wembanyama just stopped doing stupid things, I think I could hate him. But just being a basketball fan, I'm enjoying this series so much. It's two really good teams going at each other. And the Thunder, the way they were, I mean, really, just trying to get through the Western Conference semifinals without two of their four best players. Not an excuse. Reasons. Reasons aren't excuses. It would have been tough to compete with these. These two teams are really good. These two teams are really complete. But, and by the way, has anybody seen Mikal Bridges?
10: Yeah, he was terrible. By the way,
11: I looked at milk cartons this morning, and I was just like, Mikal Bridges is going to show up here somewhere. He makes way too much money. It's way too important to them to be. I don't even know if they said his name twice. It's like, holy crap, this guy needs to. You need to help. I'm just saying, you need to help.
10: Yeah, and I don't know how the Thunder would have done without a healthy roster against this Knicks team. I damn sure would have liked to have seen them try because, as I watch the series, I'm getting more frustrated about what happened with the Thunder because I'm like, they could have won. They could have won that series
11: even without their
10: guys. And then I'd give them a fighting chance in this. It was just like it's grinding at me. I enjoy the games. I enjoy more basketball. Now I want the Spurs to lose ultimately, but you're going to tell me I'll have something to watch Saturday night. I'm not going to be mad about that because that means we do. We have a game on Saturday, so we got a game for tomorrow.
11: Got all caught up yesterday listening to the New York thing. We all got caught up in it, too. Very excited to see all the celebrities.
10: We were
11: the NBA crew there. Whee! Shaq and all the boys there were having a good time. And, hey, tell me about Fat Joe. I don't know bleep about Fat Joe, but they mentioned Fat Joe 17 times. Whee! I know he's a New York guy. All that was fun. Until there was one point where they showed Spike Lee going down and hugging all of the A-list guys. And from that point on, I went, I don't care about them anymore. From that point, there's a bunch of rich guys being happy. I don't give a bleep about them.
10: Well, I still want them to win,
11: but,
10: though.
11: But I wanted all the people. Every time they showed Central Park, though, or they showed any of the other venues all around New York, I was like, I want those people to be happy. I don't care about any of those millionaires on the front row.
10: No, listen, they...
11: Screw them. And the Spurs said screw them, too. We don't care how... Hey, appreciate you being here. Watch what's about to happen.
10: I want all those spoiled rich people to go home happy because that means we'll go home happy.
11: Yeah, because I'm telling you, if we were in the Spurs place, we'd hate them all. We'd be like, no, screw that guy and screw that guy and screw that guy. And Timothy Chalamet, I still hate your performance as Bob Dylan.
10: I thought he was really good. I didn't like the story.
11: Just stop, man. Stop. You don't have to do that much.
10: You love him at Willy Wonka. You take that back.
11: If he just started... Become Willy Wonka right in the middle of that Bob Dylan movie, it would have been glorious.
10: Just put on
11: sing and dance a little bit.
0: Has anyone here seen Marty Supreme?
10: No, don't tell me. I want to see it. I'll probably see it this week.
11: Not when it got into my head.
0: I don't know if I want to see it, man. I don't think I can get into ping pong that much.
10: It's about the movie. Forget about the subject matter, about the performance.
11: Only time
10: and the
11: ping
10: story.
11: Pong's been fun in a movie is in Mr. Deeds when the bald guy says, I wanted to become a ping pong champion.
0: Forrest Gump did really good with ping pong.
11: Ping pong was good there, too.
0: Yeah.
11: All your favorite ping pong movies, Balls
0: of Fire.
11: But it was
0: a small part of the movie.
11: Balls of Fire.
0: I don't think that counts.
11: It was a ping pong movie.
0: It really was
11: ping pong movie. Probably better than Timothy Chalamet.
10: I don't even know what we're talking about right now.
0: The front row. The Knicks.
10: Yeah, I'm trying to remember how we got there.
11: No, I just said that once they started hugging and all that kind of stuff when no one likes the glad hand. From that point on, I was like, yeah, I don't care. I don't care about
10: rich bros. We just want the Spurs to lose, yes. But they played great last night. I will say this. I can see on social media, T-Bag, and you live there probably as much as I do. The Knicks fans are really, and you'll like this, Spinozzi, we're talking about the true Knicks fans. They're starting to become one with Thunder fans in their collective hate toward the Spurs.
11: Sure.
10: Like, a lot of my algorithm was, okay, now I can see why Thunder fans were not happy with the Spurs. Or they're talking about, you know, how they get away with things like, he goes, and I've seen it so many times, like, yeah, Thunder fans, I see it. And people are like, yeah, we're all in this together. Go Knicks.
11: I said throughout the entire Thunder series, I don't want anything extra. I don't want anything called that's not there.
10: Nope.
11: But when something obvious and something glaring and something I'm going to invoke blatant is right there before my eyes, then call the blatant thing. If it's just, if somebody does something dumb and they do it, just, I like the argument last night. You know what my previous thoughts on, what's his nuts who's calling the game? Jefferson. Yeah, Richard Jefferson's never been my favorite guy. He got into an argument about what Stephon Castle did last night.
10: With Legler.
11: I was like, yes! Yeah. What he did, it doesn't require a windup. He ran through him like a tackling drill in an NFL minicamp.
10: I was with
11: on purpose.
10: You say, you go, girl. Come right. on, Richard Jefferson.
0: We are the morning animals on this Tuesday night.
11: But I liked
0: tonight.
11: It. If I was a Spurs fan, I would love what he did.
10: We got to talk about Sam Presti. He had a lot of things to say that did actually play out in the game last night. He was actually asked about the officiating, and he kind of was saying the same thing. He's like, hey, just let us know what the rules are. You know, call it.
0: But he also said, do you hear us complaining? He goes, all we want to know is what the rules are.
11: You will never hear us complaining. Hey, we have the morning animals for that.
10: Will you drop that real quick? It's in there. Just that. This is exactly this. Phil, you just said it. This is one of the Presti clips. When they're talking about the Spurs taking out the hit on Jared McCain, that is kind of the same thing.
11: Yeah,
10: go ahead and roll it.
20: Jared. Sam, there's been a lot of talk about the physicality in the playoffs, specifically the Western Conference Finals. The appearance Wimby called in a hit on McCain using Plumlee, the Carter Bryant hard fouls on Shea. What's your take on all that?
21: You didn't hear us complaining. You know, we're not complaining. We just want to know what the rules are.
0: There you go.
11: By the way, I didn't see you retaliating either, and I'm complaining about that.
0: We are the morning animals.
11: Didn't see you retaliate once in 7 games.
0: We have the Tuesday edition of your birthdays coming up next. And now it is my time to shine.
11: Eh, what are you doing? Who are you pimping?
0: DraftKings Sports is live in all 50 states, and yes, that means Oklahoma. 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
14: That's right, because it's my birthday.
15: This would indeed be a Tuesday, Tuesday, June 9th. So, LeBron, good morning, LeBron.
16: You know what it is. It's Taco Tuesday.
15: He hasn't played basketball since May 11th. My goodness, lots of time off for him. If you're celebrating anything else of any significance whatsoever, then happy, happy to you. Celebrity birthday's gone, but not forgotten. A very, very famous name in rock and roll, and music for that matter, Les Paul. Born in 1915, he did about as much for the world of music as anyone ever, as he is the dude responsible for overdubbed vocals. But that's not the important part. Also responsible for the electric guitar. Among the greats who play Les Paul guitars, Dwayne Allman, Randy Rhoads, Frank Zappa, Neil Young, Slash, and this dude. Jimmy Page. There's a lick for you, huh?

0: holy that I'm turning that off right now. Happy birthday, Les Paul. Oh, perfect. Significant birthday. Happy and sad simultaneously, because today was the birthday of one Wayman Tisdale. Talking so much OU basketball yesterday, of course.
1: Stacey King.
0: Yeah. Stacey King's passing. Wayman, born in 1964, three-time All-American, absolute beast. College Basketball Hall of Famer at OU. Helped lead them to the finals against Kansas before going second in the draft to Indiana.
1: No. He was not on that team.
0: He was not?
1: Wayman was not on the 88 team.
0: I did not. You know what? Let's take that back. I just assumed so. No?
1: No. He was before that time.
0: Huh.
1: Yeah.
0: Really?
2: I would have went with it.
0: Oh, by the way, speaking of going with things yesterday, you and I had a bit of a debate over his song Bang Bang, and you were adamant that Cher did not do. Yeah, Cher had a bigger hit with that song than Nancy Sinatra.
2: Cher recorded that too.
0: Yes, she did.
3: Okay, what was there? I missed.
0: It's a song
2: from a Quentin Tarantino movie, Kill Bill.
0: It's called Bang Bang, and it came up yesterday because of Nancy Sinatra's birthday. Uh-huh.
2: So Nancy did it first, and then Cher did it?
0: Did she ever have any hits besides These Boots Are Made for Walking?
3: Yeah, that's what I was asking.
0: Bang Bang is the song, but Cher had a bigger. And I said, I thought Cher did that song, too.
3: She covered it, made it bigger?
0: And I was like, no, and he called me stupid.
2: I don't believe I did.
0: Like, Curtis just called me stupid for not knowing the Wayman Tisdale thing.
3: I did no such thing.
2: Nobody called you stupid.
3: That was not.
0: Did you hear T-Bag?
4: I got it. Thank you. Aside.
0: Did you get the feeling?
4: I thought I heard effing stupid, too.
0: I heard the eye roll on the radio.
3: Well, then Phil forgot to dump it then.
0: By the way, all of you fans called me stupid for saying that, so I will listen. Duly noted. I just assumed they all played together.
3: I would feel bad had I jumped in on something.
0: I'm glad
3: Wayman
0: wasn't there for that horrible day when Danny and the Miracles destroyed souls.
3: I'm honestly glad
0: you weren't there, Wayman, because it was just had to be horrible.
3: I'm only bringing that up only because the 1988 Kansas loss is not just a throwaway line. That is one of the most traumatic defeats of my young sports fandom career. We all have those moments growing up where you're like, just heartache. As a young kid, the
0: 1979 Pittsburgh Pirates.
3: Boom. See, look.
4: 2011 Iowa State.
3: And if I had said, oh, I can't believe Barry Bonds on that Pirates team, just throwing out a name that wasn't, I would have been like, you shut your mouth. I remember those idiots, and Barry Bonds was not one of those idiots.
0: Right.
3: I'm just saying Wayman was. So Wayman was like the guy who put OU basketball on the map.
0: Ah, gotcha.
3: And then they built it into this powerhouse, and then that team with Stacey King and Mookie Blaylock lost, and heartache ensued.
0: Well, he went and played in the league for a minute, but listen, he went after his playing days. He hung up the sneakers, Phil, and he turned to the world of music and did quite well for himself. And then, of course, he passed far, far, far too young a man. Toby Keith's song about him is one of the finest tributes ever done for anyone, anywhere, anytime.

0: smartest, most thoughtful lines in any song right there ever.
1: Brilliant.
0: I'm crying for me.
1: I remember when he debuted that live at the Lloyd Noble Center on Wayman Tribute.
0: Can we get
1: Wayman's
0: more Kleenex, Tribute please? Day.
1: It was like, I was there doing a report. I was at Fox 25 at the time. We're doing a story on it, and I was like, onions? Why are people cutting onions? I mean, it was a lot of grown men crying.
0: Oh, I'm not crying, you're crying. Yes, I am crying.
2: That's a good crying song.
1: It was a beautiful moment. Toby Keith, and God rest his soul as well.
0: Mm-hmm. Speaking of tribute songs, Jackie Wilson, born in 1934, legendary R&B and a soul singer, sadly died due to a heart attack on stage during a show, but didn't die immediately, spent 9 years in a coma before he finally succumbed.
2: Oh, man.
0: And Van Morrison wrote and performed A Fine Triumph to him. This is one of my all-time faves.

0: Man, you can't get happy this morning hearing that. You just try harder, okay? All right, still alive and well as far as we know. The great Dick Vitale is 87, high school coach. When he got a chance to be on his buddy's staff at Rutgers, then a job opened at the University of Detroit, and he led them to the NCAA tournament. Got on a really, really good run before the NBA's Pistons came a-calling, but then they fired him only 12 games into his second season. So he's looking for something to do, and this young upstart company, this ESPN or something or other, had just started carrying college hoops, and they gave him a shot, and 47 years later, he is the best who's ever done it.
1: Another steal.
2: Give it up. Give it up.
1: And Rice.
2: That's what they want. Little Dipsy Doo. Jamaroo.
0: I mean, in his prime, he was amazing. And then when Valvano stopped coaching and those two would call games together, it was the best.
3: He was my favorite sports broadcaster growing up, and when I got a chance to meet him when I was in high school, he did a public speaking event down in the Dallas-Fort Worth area.
0: Was he a joy?
3: He was so nice. He had a book. I bought it and read it. He signed my book. I still have it. He was a joy. And then he wrote, late years later on this show, he came on. He wrote a children's book, and they delivered a couple here to the radio station. I got to read, and it had like interactive.

0: Ray Stevens.
1: Oh, man, I love this guy. He was part of that team 40 years ago. 85 Bears Super Bowl champion Tim Reitman.
2: Thank you, Ray, and I appreciate you still holding on to me.
1: How do you get your mind wrapped around everything that's going on? Now, it's changed a little bit as far as social media, the media, bets, and things like that, but still, it's a big stage. It's the moment of your life. How do you keep that in check?
2: We were pretty loose, you know, going down into New Orleans. You know, the media created a lot of anxiety because of McMahon and some of the alleged things that he said on the radio. And I have to tell you, my best memories were of the days leading up to it. And I remember, you know, some of my running buddies then. Mike Tomczak was my roommate on the road, and I was really good friends with Tom Thayer. And we had an actor friend, Adrian Zemed, who's from Chicago, and we all rented a limousine so that we could go out and party, you know, that week and not have to drive and not worry about it. And like one of my memories, and you can ask Tom Thayer this, and I don't even know how it came up, but our limo driver's name was Bobby. And Bobby made the mistake of telling us he had a penile implant. So the whole week, Thayer's telling, "You better show us, Bobby, or I'm going to beat the bejesus out of you." I mean,
1: Tim, this conversation brought me places today I just didn't think it was going to go.
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3: No, I actually love the original Teen Wolf, but I did enjoy Teen Wolf 2 featuring... You know who it was?
4: Jason
3: Bateman. Jason Bateman was. He played the role.
4: Mallory's brother from Family Ties.
3: Yeah, but are you kidding me?
4: Mallory was a very young guy crush for me. I mean, when she was on that show, and her boyfriend Nick.
5: Nick was always super cool.
4: Nick said three words.
3: I'll give Michael J. Fox the tip of the cap, man. That guy, he does so much for Parkinson's. He shows up on Shrinking. You know, because there's a whole theme about Parkinson's, and he hasn't been on screen in years, but he did for this show. He was at a Knicks playoff game recently, I believe, and he's not afraid to be out in public. So I think that's really cool. You know, knowing his physical condition.
4: Yeah, he's been going through some things for quite a while. He is an inspiration. Wesley Scantlin is 54, guitar player and singer for Puddle of Mudd. We don't talk nearly enough Puddle of Mudd.

0: He doesn't say it.
1: Whose edit is this?
2: Spinozzi's?
0: I'm frightened.
1: Is that the radio? Is that the radio edit?
3: She quietly hates me. There's none of the first four letters, just the last two. She does bleeping hate me. Yeah, absolutely. Donald Duck is 92 cartoon fans, made his debut. It was today, 92 years ago, in Disney's The Wise Little Hen. And he started his career without pants and still no pants. And but a lot of people don't know this. Prior to becoming mainstream and kind of family friendly,
0: here we go.
3: He performed in adult cinema. And
4: oh my God, it feels so good. Oh yeah. Oh, slow down. Oh, yeah. Oh, yeah. Who's your daddy? Who's your daddy?
3: Yep.
2: That makes me uncomfortable.
3: I made the world uncomfortable that was happening to a duck.
0: The fact that he didn't wear pants should have made us uncomfortable, man. The get-go. But.
3: Right. Birthday hotness, Natalie Portman having her. She's so beautiful.
5: 45.
3: Gorgeous actress who had a hot girl-on-girl with Mila Kunis in Black Swan. A lot of dancing, too. Before becoming...
2: What was that, Phil?
3: What happened there, Phil?
0: Sorry.
2: It was like a dying seal
3: You okay in there?
0: Yeah.
3: Lower the lights and slip out of those trousers and into a bath?
0: I'm fine.
3: Right. Hey, listen, she was fantastic and badass as Thor's Wumpty in the Thor movie when she had the superpowers. She was hot, man.
0: But that was the weakest of the Thor movies.
3: No, you shut your mouth.
0: It really was.
3: I liked the romance. It was very, very cute. And you also, you're Star Wars fan. I believe she's Queen Amidala.
2: She is. She was.
3: She good?
2: Yeah, but it's a good character,
3: she's
2: not an evil character.
0: Luke
2: but,
0: and Leia's mother.
2: Yeah, she's the ultimate queen, but it didn't last.
3: Did she say, I'm your mother?
0: No, she was dead.
2: She died in childbirth.
0: Much to the chagrin of Darth Vader.
3: Oh. Is that why he became evil?
0: That's what really sent him over the edge.
2: Yeah,
3: really?
2: He
0: had already killed children.
2: Yeah, other than
3: just
2: that.
3: Just didn't want his own to die.
0: But once she died, there was no coming back.
3: Oh, I'm glad I didn't get involved with that whole Star Wars.

0: You would have been an emotional wreck. Yep.
1: Wow.
2: Natalie Portman also stars in probably my favorite rom-com of all time, No Strings Attached.
3: That's a good one.
2: Great rom-com.
3: It is good. She's just so pretty. All right, this day in history, going back in time, some mostly useless trivia for you. 32 years ago, this day in Very Angry Girlfriends. It was 1994 when Lisa Left Eye Lopez,
0: of
3: TLC, was really mad at her boyfriend, Falcons wide receiver Andre Rison, burned his mansion to the ground.
1: These things happen.
3: I mean, even Carrie Underwood's song does not go as far as burning mansions to the ground. Well, she beat up a pickup truck and whatnot. She did not mention arson, so Carrie stopped just short of that.
0: And unfortunately, she passed away like on a mission. She was doing good things in Honduras, was it, Phil? Is that where? She was in the back of a car. They were doing a documentary about some of the aid they were providing, and the car flipped while they were filming, and she died in the car wreck, yes.
3: That's not good.
0: No, it was sad.
3: Trying to do good after burning mansions to the ground.
0: Really,
3: and 9 years ago, Phil, this day in great sadness, 2017, we lost the great one. Gotham City lost its one true hero, that being Batman, Adam West.
1: Mayor West.
3: Fantastic as the mayor of Quahog, but here he is, his acting finest.
4: Batman, let's throw caution to the winds. I mean, after all, we are two adult human beings, and we're both interested in the same thing. I can give you more happiness than anyone in the world.
5: How do you propose to do that?
4: By being your partner in life. I mean, it's me and you against the world.
5: What about Robin?
4: Well, I have him killed, painlessly. Well, he is a bit of a boy with his holy this and holy that.
5: How that does it, Catwoman? I thought you had a modicum of decency, but I see that I erred in my judgment.
3: He's my youthful boy, Ward.
1: Yes. I can't explain what he does for me, but...
3: living here for whatever
1: but
3: reason.
1: But he's very important to me.
3: Right. That's it for me this morning. I think that's a good jumping off point. Wait a minute. 2021, I know you guys were fans of this. Full 5 years ago, Loki premiered on Disney.
1: Very good show.
0: That's a Phil joint. I think you're the only one.
1: It's a very good show. If you're into that
0: you
1: sort
0: have
1: of
0: to
1: thing.
0: Be like,
3: if you're into that kind of thing, right?
1: If that's your bag.
0: Like, if you, like, you have to be really hardcore to be into that show, right?
1: I don't know if you have to be really hardcore, just hard up for entertainment.
3: He was, speaking of Thor movies, he was a very funny part of Thor movies.
1: It's great.
3: I mean, he's one of the most fantastically lovable bad guys there's ever been. All right, NBA Finals last night. Timothy Chalamet's heart was broken. Ben Stiller, Spike Lee, when he saw their 13-game playoff winning streak come crashing to an end. But what I want to know for 29 seconds, your favorite song is, how many other teams in NBA history have won more than 13 straight playoff games in the same postseason? This is an easy one for you. 405-900-WWLS, up for grabs, 29 seconds, your favorite song.
1: Call now.
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16: Guarded by Castle, takes him to the left wing. Bounce pass on the cut, Shamit, nothing at the rim, passes out. Now to Towns. Extra pass into the corner. Shamit on the drive, blocked by Wemby against the backboard, and Castle's got it.
17: Really good offensive possession by New York, but they couldn't close it.
0: The Spurs, man, they looked good last night. 115-111. They beat the Knicks in New York. Got a little confidence going into game four now. That is tomorrow night, 7:30, right here on the Sports Animal. The Knicks up 2-1. And then Saturday, we'll have a game five in San Antonio. We know that for sure. More games. NBA's got to love that. Also, yesterday, the OU baseball team finished off Kansas 13-2 in the Super Regional. So OU goes to Omaha to play in the College World Series. Their first game will be Saturday against Alabama at 2 o'clock. So you get a little afternoon baseball, and then you can watch the NBA Finals tonight. But OU-Alabama first game in Omaha for OU is Saturday.
1: Good morning. We are the Morning Animals. You know, before the break, Spinozzi asked a trivia question for 29 seconds of your favorite song. Did you know that?
0: Yes.
1: Okay, good.
3: Pretty easy one this morning, I think. NBA Finals is where I went, where the Knicks, very sadly, for the entire city of New York City, their winning streak came to an end. They'd won 13 straight just this year in the playoffs. They hadn't lost in a really long time. Well, now they have. And all I wanted to know for 29 seconds, your favorite song, how many other teams in NBA history forever have won more than 13 straight playoff games in one postseason?
1: Congratulations, Tim from Moore.
3: Tim from Moore. Oh, great, Tim.
1: He said the answer, one.
3: And who is that one, Phil?
1: He didn't say.
3: Okay, well, I will tell you who they are.
18: Evil mother black magic darkness.
3: That would be the Golden State Warriors.
1: Ah.
3: The 2017 Golden State Warriors won 15 straight.
2: Yeah, they didn't lose until the game four of the finals, I think.
0: Well, yeah, they didn't even win the championship that year.
2: No, they did.
0: In 17?
2: 17, yeah.
0: No, you're right. No, 15 they won, 16 they did not. 17 that was the Durant. That was Durant's first year.
2: They went 16
0: Screw
2: and 1.
0: Screw that question, Spinozzi. I damn that question.
1: I love that teabag.
0: No, T-Bag's dry. I was out of the Kevin Durant mindset. That
1: he's so quick to challenge you at any.
0: I wasn't upset with it, bro.
1: I know. I'm just
0: stay in your lane.
1: I could
0: this isn't your deal. No,
1: I could see him as the tiger waiting to pounce.
0: You back off, Jack.
1: Well,
3: you actually saw him. He was in pounce position.
1: He was.
0: Phil, I wasn't bothered by it.
1: I know.
0: So stop.
1: You keep it up, T-Bag.
19: You want to hug it out? No, not really. Let's hug it out, bitch.
1: Forgetting
0: you take
1: it right.
0: Your jollies and go elsewhere.
1: Forgetting it right. Tim wanted.
3: Put your jollies away, too. I don't want to see them.
1: Tim wanted to hear.
0: You're exposing your jollies.
1: Bang, bang.
20: Yeah, Tim!
1: By Cher.
20: Thank you, Tim.
1: Not Nancy Sinatra.
20: Tim's my guy.

0: can actually see a murder scene in a Tarantino film unfolding with the music
1: playing. I've never heard that song in my life, but it literally sounds like you pulled that from a murder scene in a Tarantino movie.
2: The Nancy Sinatra one is a little slower and not so up-tempo.
0: Mm-hmm.
2: A little more, and that's the one that they use in the Quentin Tarantino movie.
0: Gotcha. You know the exact scene?
2: No, and I just watched the unedited, like, four-hour version where they take the two films and jam them together.
0: I saw Kill Bill now is
2: it's all what it's
0: on a streaming service. They put it together.
2: And there's a bunch of added scenes.
0: Yeah?
2: Yeah.
0: Worth it?
2: Yeah.
0: Okay.
2: Yeah, but you can't watch it in one day. You have to break it up.
3: It's like a five-hour deal,
2: well, because
3: right?
2: The cool thing is the movie's in chapters. You could just break it up into chapters and watch a little bit a day.
3: Why don't they just put it together and cut it into episodes? Just make it into a series. You can watch 30 minutes.
2: They did that with The Hateful Eight. The extended version of The Hateful Eight is mini episodes.
3: Does it, when you watch it like that, though, does it feel the same?
2: No.
3: Okay.
0: Oh.
3: I can see where, some things are made for the movie.
2: Right.
3: And, yeah.
2: Coming up next in Hollywood Sleaze, Idris Elba weighs in on the whole he should be the next James Bond rumor.
0: Yeah, I think he'd make a great Bond. I am such a fan of him. I didn't even know of Idris Elba until the movie Molly's Game. And now except for The Wire.
3: The Wire,
0: He didn't really, wasn't superstar level. I liked him, but
3: he broke out in that
0: show. But Molly's Game, I was like, God, this guy's fantastic.
2: We'll give you all the details coming up next.
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2: Welcome. We are the Morning Animals. Time once again for Hollywood Sleaze, sponsored by David Stanley Chrysler Jeep Dodge in Midwest City, across from Tinker. That's where the big birds fly. Idris Elba will not only not be playing James Bond, he's pretty happy to tell you that he won't be playing James Bond. He says his casting was, quote, always just a rumor. There you go. It was always just a rumor, and that while he was complimented by it, he doesn't think it's realistic for a black person to play 007. That's what he said.
0: That's interesting, because I think he is seriously one of the coolest cats walking the planet right now. He's just suave, sophisticated. He's got all that business.
2: He says some markets just don't go for that. He also says he doesn't want to see, Bond is so unrealistic, so a hint of reality is good, but let's not try to make it woke.
0: See, I think that, I think he took it too far with that. I mean, but those are his thoughts, and I respect them. But I think Daniel Craig,
2: he was amazing.
0: He was absolutely the most realistic James Bond. I mean, it's like, because he took a beat down in certain situations. Before that, Bond was kind of, they would tie him to a chair and say, Mr. Bond, this is what we're going to do to you.
2: Right.
0: But they wouldn't actually show you. Daniel Craig had to be brought back.
2: That was...
0: His heart had to be jump-started with his car.
2: Yeah, that was the first one he was in.
0: And then remember he got his sack?
2: Yeah.
0: That dude, by the way, I'm going to tell you something.
2: The rope knot into the sack was not something that looked like a lot
0: of
2: fun to film.
0: All of that was the most realistic Bond stuff that we'd ever seen, so... But listen, I respect the dude's opinion. He more than deserves to have that opinion.
2: By the way, did you know this about Idris Elba? He spent over a year...
3: He's British.
2: Listen to this. He spent over a year, while he was 44 years old, training in Muay Thai and kickboxing. He went to Cuba, Japan, South Africa, and Thailand.
0: Which qualifies you to be Bond.
2: And then It culminated in a professional kickboxing match at London's York Hall, where he won against a more experienced fighter, a guy named Lionel Graves.
0: Since you won't be Bond, will you get into a ring and kick the crap out of Steven Seagal for us?
3: No, if you... I'd love to see Idris that. Elba, to me, is the all-time... Like, I think we all have these moments when we're watching actors and we see them, where when we see them talk in real life, like, it is the most shocking...
2: When he's British?
3: It is the most shocking moment of, holy crap, that guy's British?
2: See,
3: moment? It was... And I can tell you... Because
0: he's wound up.
3: I knew that guy. Yeah, just let me finish my thought, and you get all your time back, sir.
2: I can't reclaim my time.
0: Sir?
2: This isn't Congress.
3: This is Congress.
0: This is your time, by the way.
3: It is. You're right. But you get to reclaim it in the first take. I will loan you minutes in the first take. No, because to me, he was Stringer Bell in The Wire.
2: Yeah.
3: And he was one of the great TV characters of time. See, so he was a black guy from Baltimore to me, Spinozzi.
2: I only knew
0: him. I grew up with him.
3: Yeah, you did. And then I saw him, I can tell you, he was presenting at the Oscars. He's like, and the award goes to... I'm like, wait a minute, that guy was...
0: He sounded like Dick Van Dyke and Mary Poppins.
3: Okay, he did, yeah.
2: So, to me, he's always had a British accent, because I didn't watch The Wire. But I know people like you who watch The Wire who's like, you got to be kidding
0: he
2: me.
0: He didn't have an accent as the attorney in Molly's Game. I mean,
3: no.
0: I was like...
3: Where did you know him from, Phil?
2: He was in an alien movie. One of the alien movies.
3: And he was a British alien?
2: Yeah, no, he was a British captain of a...
3: Oh.
2: Yeah, he wasn't...
3: So you knew him first from that?
2: I knew him from other things.
3: Well, he was in The Office, too.
2: Yeah.
3: He was one of Michael Scott's replacements in The Office. Not British. He was not British until he is.
0: Great bad guy in Hobbs and Shaw.
2: Yeah.
3: Was he British?
0: Nope.
3: See?
0: No.
3: Phil, you act like you knew all along.
0: I'm calling your BS.
3: He
0: didn't talk a whole lot. It was just mostly action sequences, and he's really, really funny in The Suicide Squad, because there was Suicide Squad, then The Suicide Squad, and he was fantastic at that.
3: Didn't he play Nelson Mandela in a movie? Was it about Mandela? I think it was called Mandela.
2: I really want to reclaim my time.
3: You got it.
2: Finally, speaking of the UK.
3: Sorry, we're out of time.
2: Sammy Hagar had to move several dates in the UK to smaller venues due to low ticket sales, but instead of making up an excuse, like a lot of artists do, and some of them even cancel.
0: They do.
2: He isn't ashamed to call it for what it is. Sammy said, quote, I love the fact that we've moved it to a smaller venue, so it'll be full instead of playing some big giant place that holds 12,000 people, but there's only 6,000 people in attendance.
0: Good for him, man.
2: He said, the ambience of that is so much different, and that's why we changed it. Guilty as charged. We didn't sell out. I thought, oh, we would sell out, no problem, but we didn't. Sammy had decided to do a bunch of shows in the UK after he performed at Ozzy's Back to the Beginning show.
0: I'd much rather see artists in a much more intimate environment.
2: Especially if they know they can't sell it out. How many times have you seen a show where you look up at the 300 section and it's curtained off because they didn't sell out? So I think that's a kind of a cooler thing to do. It's just, let's put it in a small venue, more intimate. It's better for the fans. It's better for the band.
3: I always like the commercials that were like, an intimate evening.
2: Yeah, well, because they couldn't sell out the bigger venue.
3: Yeah, that means not as big as they used to be.
2: At least he's copping to it, so give him credit.
3: I'm with you, dude. I like the intimacy.
0: An intimate evening is just before State Fair.
2: Yeah.
0: By the way, on the pecking the pecking order of entertainers right now. And by the way, State Fair / casinos.
2: Hey, so it's arena, by the way.
3: At the top, right? Arena?
2: Yeah.
0: Intimate affair.
3: Uh-huh.
0: State fair / casino.
3: I got you.
2: That's all the time we have for Hollywood Sleaze. I'll claim some of it back during the first take coming up next on 98.1 FM WWLS, the Sports Animal.
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26: One for three thus far in this one. Two runs batted in. Breaking ball, and that's hammered out to deep left field. This is a no-doubter. Big fly for Dayton LaChance. It is 10-1 Oklahoma.
1: Dayton LaChance and the Sooners just mauled Kansas in the two games they played in the Super Regional in Lawrence. 8-1 in the first game. Yesterday, they finished off their rain-suspended game from Sunday. They won 13-2. And OU goes back to the College World Series for the first time since 2022. Skip Johnson doing an incredible job again. And they will play. The Sooners will in Omaha at the College World Series. Saturday will be their first game. It's going to be 2 o'clock on ESPN against Alabama. A little SEC matchup. And the Sooners one of five SEC teams in the field of eight. Of course, a lot of talk about the Spurs. Knicks last night. Spurs win 115-111. We are the Morning Animals.
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27: But when it comes to within the confines of the rules and what is okay and what is not okay in sports, like, this is the death penalty. This is the worst thing that you can do, I think, from a rule standpoint. Not a moral standpoint, a rule standpoint.
26: Swings and pops it up. LaChance gets rid of the mask, and Oklahoma is headed to Omaha.
28: As we know, there's no silver platters in Oklahoma City. We don't expect to be given anything, and we don't expect to unfold favorably as some teams in some cities are accustomed to. Every year, our goal is to repeat a process, not chase an outcome.
29: Brunson's looked like they're going to lob it. Nope. Ananobi, corner three, fires away. Shot's no good. And the Spurs win. What a response from San Antonio. They do it again. An inspiring road win. And they are right back in the series. The Knicks lead cut 2-1.
30: Welcome
2: Happy Tuesday, June 9th. We are the Morning Animals in Zynga, Spinozzi, Curtis Fitzpatrick, and Kerry Murdoch. Your weather's looking really good today. Mostly clear, 94, so it's a bit hot. Tomorrow, same thing. Thursday, we could see some thunderstorms. Currently 77, pretty humid, too, at 98.1 FM, WWLS, the Sports Animal Time, once again, for your McBride Orthopedic Hospital First Take.
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3: Okay, so, Phil?
2: Yeah?
3: I bet you think you know me. And you know what I'm going to talk about here.
0: I love where this is going.
2: I'm going to say it's either one of two things.
3: Hold on.
0: Ask him a question.
3: I've not given you your time back yet.
2: Okay.
3: But I'm saying, I bet you think you know me. And you would think I was going to break down, have a hot take on the Spurs-Knicks game from last night. Oh, you say no. Well, you would be right, because I do have a hot take on it, but we'll get back to that later.
2: Sure.
3: Maybe even, hey, celebrate the OU baseball victory, which, again, I will openly admit, casual flying in on the World Series, I'll glom on and ride the wave, baby. I'm not following them on a Tuesday in February. But right now, they're hot. Let's go. Jello shots for everybody. Phil, what do you think I want to talk about?
2: Texas Tech.
3: You would be right, sir.
0: Oh, Raiders.
3: Congratulations,
2: so
3: Phil.
2: So I do know you.
3: You do know me. You know what? I apologize.
2: I was wondering
3: for doubting
2: how
3: you.
2: Long it would take before we got to this, because I can't wait for this.
3: Okay. So, I mean, I think I put this out on Twitter yesterday. We had a good run as a society. We used to be a place of rules, laws. People used to obey those rules. Well, America has changed. We have changed as a society. We've changed as a sports society, mainly, because apparently rules do not apply. I don't know a lot, but growing up as a sports fan, as I believe we all have, because we wouldn't be here if we had not been sports fans, right? That's what we do. We love sports.
2: Oh, Phil.
3: I mean, Phil grew up a sports fan in Chicago-ish.
2: It was more like a hostage situation.
3: Okay.
2: But yes.
3: Duly noted. But we all appreciate it.
0: Oh, Art, let the boy fly.
2: I want to run, Dad.
0: Let him fly.
3: I am not here to judge either, Phil. You do what you need to do.
0: Does it want to be like you, Dad?
3: But no. I think in our little innocent sports minds as kids, when you're young and innocent and you're introduced to the sports that we all love and competition, like it's like we do this because we love this. But there's one thing I do know in a world where I don't know a lot. I do know the one rule that I was always told you cannot break is gambling on your team. Of all the things, people back in the day would commit crimes. Fine, let him out of jail. Redeem yourself. The one thing you could not do, ask Pete Rose, bet on your team. In every sport, pro, college, there are rules and there are signs. You cannot do this. The one hard and fast rule is betting on your team. Brendan Sorsby did that many times over. Not at Texas Tech, but he did that. He should be done playing the sport at this level. Now, if he wants to go play it in the NFL, great. And the NCAA was in the right. The NCAA is in the right. They don't want him to play. But all you got to do now, rules, they don't apply. Find the judge that fits your narrative and go Raiders, because we are no longer a society of rules.
0: If only Pete Rose had known the name Ken Curry, Judge Ken Curry. If he'd only gotten his case into that jurisdiction, Pete Rose would have never been in the trouble that he actually wound up in. He'd gotten an injunction for the rest of your life, we're just going to let you continue doing what you're doing. Because, okay, you sit out two games. I think that's fair, right? Yeah, this judge, in his words, he ruled that Sorsby's attorneys demonstrated he will suffer, quote, probable, imminent, and irreparable injury if he's unable to play for the Red Raiders.
2: What?
0: No. Yes, because that's called being punished. That's called being punished. That is exactly what it's called. That's being called held your feet to the fire. Those are called ramifications. Ramifications fall under the category of imminent and irreparable injury because of the imminent and irreparable injury that you did to college football. Because it's kind of a trade-off right there, right? Of people trusting that college football is being played on the up and up. That's it. We trust when we watch college football that there's no chance that anybody is compromised in this situation. And you, by virtue of the fact that this absolute friggin' compromised moron named Ken Curry is a bought and paid for whore of a judge.
3: Yes, I see the senator from Fake Edmund wants to speak.
2: Yes. The two games that he's being asked not to play in, are those non-conference games?
3: Against, like, Abilene Christian, right? Is that one of them?
0: That'd be tough.
4: I think it's UTEP and Abilene Christian, or Texas State and Abilene Christian.
3: Winnable games, nonetheless.
0: Let me say, yeah, that would be Abilene Christian. Well, wait a minute. It's Oregon State, okay? Listen, somebody you've heard of before.
3: Easily winnable.
0: But listen, no, actually, it was really interesting. I was out last night. I ran into Cody Campbell. We were playing cards.
5: Wide herb, huh? Heard of you. Listen now, Mr. Kansas Law Dog. Law don't go around here. Savvy?
8: I'm retired.
5: Good. That's real good.
8: Yeah. Yeah, that's real good, Law Dog, because law just don't go around here.
4: Yeah, I heard that first
0: time. That was Cody Gamble. And he answers to Wyatt Earp in bars.
3: And my deal, also, like, when did the courts decide game suspensions? I thought that was more of a...
0: Yeah.
3: You know, league thing or internal thing. And listen, here's the part of this that he's admitted to doing this. Like, it's not like, they haven't found any evidence. The evidence is there, and he himself is like, yeah, you know, this is a rough patch in my life.
2: I don't know anybody who grew up in the United States that didn't know you weren't supposed to gamble on games if you're an athlete.
3: They made 30 for 30 documentaries about Boston College, about Arizona State.
4: The Black Sox.
3: Black Sox. That's they made movies.
4: That's where it started was the Black Sox. Over 100 years as a society.
0: Can you understand?
4: Don't bet on your team.
0: Shoeless Joe Jackson suffered such imminent irreparable injury to his career because he didn't have Ken Curry on the case. It is seriously. If you can walk into the courtroom downtown here today and your client clearly robbed a bank and saying, you know what, Your Honor, by sending him to prison, he's going to suffer a probable, imminent, and irreparable injury to his earning potential by you putting him behind bars. And the judge will be like, you know, you're right. He did it, and he clearly did it, and you're not supposed to do it. But being that it's going to somehow, you know, put him behind the eight ball just a little bit in life and not be able to make the money he would make for the next 20 years he should be behind bars, I'm going to say, you know what? You're good to go. Time served. You're good to go. Listen, the NCAA's been our mortal enemy forever and ever and ever. Now that they've finally gotten on the right side of the law and they're trying to do the right thing and clean things up and they've won everywhere else, to come in front of a judge who is that... Listen, and this is not a Texas Tech thing. It's not even a that kid thing. A judge who is so unbelievably compromised and despicable that they should be... This guy should be disbarred for this stupid decision. There's nobody who holds a law degree right now who could possibly say that makes any sense anywhere, anytime. There's nobody who could argue it and be credible in any way that this piece of trash, Ken Curry, ruled the way that he did. When the NCAA did everything right, and everything's right there on the table in front of you, but somehow Cody Campbell funneled money to you in whatever way he funneled it to you, because to me, that's the thing. It's the legal breakdown of this thing is the thing that disgusts me. But you know what? It's going on a national level. It's going on everywhere. It's going on in Washington, D.C. So it's just a part of a system right now that's absolutely, it's ridiculous. It's ridiculous that any intelligent human being could come and have a finding and saying his attorneys demonstrated himself a probable, imminent, irreparable injury. He's unable to play. Are you bleeping kidding me?
3: It was, yesterday was the last day for the NCAA because we officially got word that they don't matter. They ruled him ineligible for this, which I don't think there was any. Was there one person outside of Lubbock, Texas, that disagreed with the NCAA saying he's ineligible because
0: his attorney?
3: Because
0: he argued his point.
3: But like the rest of the world said, yeah, that's fair. I mean, you don't do that.
0: Yeah, nobody anywhere outside of Lubbock, Texas would have thought if that judge would have said, no, I can't give you a stay of execution. He basically said, I'm not setting him free. We'll hear it after the football season is what it is.
3: I'm just going to say
0: this injunction's valid. I'm going to let them put this off only long enough for him to play this season, and then we'll hear it, and then, well, we'll be so sad when we find that he was wrong, and we're going to be like, he was wrong. He was unbelievably wrong.
3: The NCAA has filed a formal appeal in Lubbock County, but again, we know that, I mean,
0: can we get a change of venue? Listen, if you're a legal scholar out there, can we file for a change of venue?
2: This is from one of our listeners.
3: Uh-huh. Is his name Tech Fan?
2: No, but okay. He's chiming in at an unbelievably alarming rate.
0: We have tons of attorneys.
4: Sorry, Tech Fan, I'm not giving you any answers
3: His Spinozzi bully pulpit. No. It's ours.
2: The Johnny's Charcoal Broiler line, 405-900-WWLS. This comment comes from a listener in the 405. He said the Athletic article had this, and I 100% agree. It says Curry's decision is not binding beyond his own district. Maybe teams who host Texas Tech this year should seek emergency injunctions in their own counties, banning Sorsby from playing in road games.
3: And all these things have been talked about, and I appreciate that. It's just that is way people are gonna be like, the juice isn't worth the squeeze.
2: That's a lot of work.
3: The play, if you're looking for the proper play, we talked about it off the air. It's the Big 12. Does the Big 12, and we can talk about this.
0: It's the Big 12.
3: it's Division I football. The Big 12 could make this interesting if they have a spine. If Brett Yormark, if he at all has the backbone to stand up to Cody Campbell, which I would doubt Cody Campbell is the most powerful person in the Big 12.
4: Arguably college football.
3: I mean, possibly. But in that league, there could be a standoff because if the Big 12 gets together and says, Texas Tech, if you play that kid, you forfeit those games. They could do that, but will they? I doubt it. I doubt they're going to mess with Texas Tech, with Cody Campbell.
0: No, listen, Brett Yormark moved Big 12 media days to Las Vegas on purpose. So it's pretty tough for him to... I got a problem with gambling.
3: He likes the chaos.
0: And plus, he loves being on the front page of the newspaper. He loves being the lead story on SportsCenter. He loves some attention. Because he's singing and dancing over here, trying to get attention away from the SEC and Big Ten. You know what? Success.
4: And you know who's going to be a big TV draw this year?
3: Texas Tech
4: with Brennan Sorsby. Gosh.
3: Yes, anytime they're playing outside of those first two games, which he won't play, they're going to be a big deal.
0: And you know what the deal is? He's a good quarterback, but he ain't John Elway.
3: Is he worth the juice? He's not John Elway.
0: So listen, what needs to happen is he needs to be absolutely miserably horrible. That would be the justice in all of this, but it doesn't matter because he's still getting paid.
2: First Take sponsor.
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3: My second take is that, Phil, you do know me.
2: I know.
0: We should have
2: dinner tonight.
0: My friends who hold high-ranking positions in the legal profession right now, I just got the words damn lawyers about 20 times. Yeah, they know. I mean, it's just this judge, Ken Curry.
3: Go Raiders, baby. Go Raiders. That guy was in the courtroom yesterday.
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1: 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Right now, traffic accident report at I-44 eastbound at I-40 exit 120. Please make sure you buckle up and drive safe. That's right now traffic, and I'm Tyler Adams.
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3: The post-game press conference has turned into the bully pulpit to create competitive advantage. I mean, we know what that is. I mean, it used to be you'd get up there, you talk about your own team. Now everyone gets up there and they talk about the officials and they discredit the other team. And again, like, they're great competitors, so we know why that's happening. And I don't fault them because I think they may think it works, you know? So the question is, why are they continuing to do it? Because there's financial incentives not to do it, but everyone's competing.
4: We are the Morning Animals. It is Tuesday, June 9th.
5: Mm-hmm.
4: Yeah. It's a very warm day. Your brain's going to sweat a little.
5: Yeah.
4: 94, the forecast.
5: Give me a hat to keep that brain cool.
6: I appreciate Sam Presti, by the way, there. I was there at the press conference, but time is the tyrant on Sam Presti. We need more time. So that's more of a teaser piece of audio, Sam Presti.
5: Uh-huh.
6: Because I that was yesterday, and then last night, his words came to fruition, talking about how the post-game press conference had become a bully pulpit for basically coaches complaining about, and Mike Brown did the exact same thing. But we'll come back to that here in a little bit.
4: Right now, though,
6: are we getting a lot of heat on this Texas Tech Brendan Sorsby deal?
5: I'll say this: we're actually getting heat from Croatia.
6: What?
5: For the first time ever,
4: the Croatians hate this guy.
5: No, I have two friends who are traveling, Kelly and Melly. My friends are in Croatia.
6: What time is it over there?
5: I think they're like 6-7 hours ahead of us. They're just kind of right in the middle of Europe, and they're anger texting me about the Brendan. Hey, listen. Nobody, the only person that people are mad at in this situation is the fact that there's a judge. That's the thing. That's the whole thing, because the NCAA is right. Everybody who has presented evidence about this is right. The fact that he has said, yeah, I did it. It's like, all that's right. Yet there is somebody who will only and only because he wants Texas Tech football to succeed, is willing to absolutely compromise himself and his position as a judge only to allow this injunction to stay in force is to me, it's the most mystifying thing about this entire thing, that there's somebody who's willing to be that big a fool in front of his entire legal profession.
6: I think you have every right to be mad at Texas Tech. Texas Tech is the one who's pursuing this. They're the ones, Cody Campbell, who really wants this kid to play no matter what he did, and they're going to great lengths to assure that, and it all comes back to one thing. They want to win a championship. That is the clearest sign of winning over everything. And Texas Tech, to their credit, they've played by the rules that are in place, and they've stretched the boundaries. And in football, they got to a playoff. Softball, back-to-back years, national championship series. They've been to a Final Four in basketball. They want to be on the map, and because you can pay people, they're doing it. But they are stretching it to limits that I don't think
5: any other
6: school, a lot of schools wouldn't do. Would say the juice is not worth the squeeze.
5: Yeah. Well,
1: and you mentioned it right there with, they're just playing by the, quote, rules. And Cody Campbell.
5: No, you just said there are no rules.
1: Yeah. Well, the rules are there are no rules. Yeah. But Cody Campbell came out and said, yesterday, we're just gaming a broken system. Da da da. No, gaming a broken system is Trinidad Chambliss. That's gaming a broken system.
6: Yeah.
1: There has to be some sort of moral backbone you have to have when it comes to sports betting on your team when you are an active player. There has to be some sort of moral background. That's not gaming a system.
5: No, yeah. No, the system absolutely worked. With the NCAA coming down against you. No, the system worked perfectly. The system worked to great success. You just found somebody who said, I don't care.

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2: You've got two people in an entity to blame. 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Pritzker, and the legislature that never did anything to even engage in meaningful conversations. I mean, the property taxes that they'll save compared to where they've been, I think it's taken us to where we are.
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3: And like, we're like LSU,
4: Ole Miss.
3: Basically, yeah,
4: Ole Miss is like, we don't care.
3: Half the SEC. And then I think T-Bag threw out Ohio State. And I said, no, Ohio State.
5: I said Ohio State or Michigan.
3: Okay.
5: One of those two probably would.
3: But they're the Ohio State is like the bluest of blue bloods with a lot of money. Texas, all this money. They're like, I mean, Phil or Spinoza, you know what they would say.
6: On my honor as a Tullich, on my honor as a Stark. Let him go, or I will cut your wife's throat.
4: Ohio State, what?
7: I'll find another.
3: That's what I would see. Ohio State can say, let's find another. They won a national championship with Will freaking Howard.
4: No.
3: Who Kansas State fans didn't even really want around anymore. They're like, yeah, well, we have such a good roster. But Texas Tech can't say they'll find another. Ohio State be like, yeah, we'll win with our fourth string guy because we're that good. So it's Texas Tech really, really, really wanting to win a national championship. Because in my opinion, Mike, is he really that worth it? I mean, Brendan Sorsby, good player, but don't you think you could win a lot of games? They can, but they can't win all their games. And that's where they draw the line. If that guy's a game changer, and instead of going 8-4, they want to get back to the playoff and make that next push.
5: They want to score a point in the playoff this year.
3: That would help, yeah.
8: We are the morning animals.
3: When does Tech play OSU, T-Bag?
5: Early November.
3: There you go.
4: I just walked past our resident Texas Tech fan and just told him, about we were kind of getting a little animated about it, and he had the quietest, nicest smile walking past. No reaction. Just smiled and walked past like, meh. Don't be mad at me. Don't be mad at me.
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7: Oh, former Thunder coach P.J. 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The San Antonio Spurs beat the Knicks last night. All the pomp and the circumstance and the celebration, the coronation, if you will, by Knicks fans and celebrities paying thousands and thousands of dollars to get in. It all went to... Spurs did not care about any of that stuff. So now, with the win last night, it's 2-1 in favor of the Knicks, and you might see if the Knicks are going to pucker up in Game 4, which is tomorrow night. We are the Morning Animals.

0: We are the Morning Animals. It's Tuesday, June 9th. The sun is out. Mostly clear skies today. 94 for the high. It's 75.
1: Fun stuff to get all wound up about today.
2: We had a lot.
1: Fun.
2: There's a lot going on.
1: And yet the thing that I'm least wound up about is the Spurs winning last night. I mean, you would think that I'd be like, nah! But I do like the fact that, I love the fact that there's another fan base that is living our life. The Knicks fans right now.
2: They hate
1: are going
2: Spurs.
1: Through. And listen.
2: Hate them.
1: I throughout the entire series with the Spurs, I didn't ask for anything extra. Nah, man, I don't want little touch fouls. But don't call them on us. But it's the extracurricular things that they do, and they continuously do, and I would continue to do too, as long as I'm not being held accountable for it, like Brendan Sorsby. If you're not being held accountable for anything, why would you slow down? Why would you change your ways? And the fact that Wembanyama continuously gets away with elbows wherever he wants them, anytime, anywhere, whatever he wants to do, he can throw a fit, he can lower his head and run at Alex Caruso in midcourt because he's mad. And he can do that, and they just go, well, no. I love the fact that they always fall back to, there was no wind-up, there was no...
2: It's like they
1: have to read this thing before they're going to go, listen, I have to read this disclaimer before I don't give him a flagrant foul. It's absolutely nonsense when they say it. But the Spurs, listen, last night, Stephon Castle did the same exact thing he did with Thunder players. Said, I see that guy, I'm going to get where I want to, and I'm going through him like...
2: Hey...
1: I'm just going to go through him. I'm going to do anything I want because I know damn right well you're not giving him anything more than a common foul.
2: And, listen,
1: and he was right.
2: I agree with your sentiment that I like the physicality. And the Thunder play that way as well. They're known as a very aggressive team, especially, you know, when they're on defense. They're overplaying a lot of things, and they're aggressive. But it's... The problem that people have with the Spurs, and I'm saying the Knicks fans, they're waking up to this and they're seeing it, is that the Spurs preach how ethical they are, specifically Wembanyama,
1: yeah,
2: basically throwing it out there smugly, how we're doing it the right way, yet they do this and get away with it, which, again, I'm fine with you being that way. Just own it. Cop up. Don't act like you don't flail or you don't flop. Or you don't hack and get away with stuff.
1: Mm-hmm.
2: And then it turned into Knicks fans getting really upset because of the foul situation, which I actually got to have chuckle about because we just heard Phil played the audio from Sam Presti talking about how the press conference has become the bully pulpit for the coach. Do we have Mike Brown, Phil? Mike Brown, what did he do? First thing he did was whine about the officiating, which I actually appreciated Jalen Brunson afterwards saying – yeah, we fouled a lot. Like, he mm-hmm. owned it.
1: Now, no.
2: he was, and he wasn't complaining about getting hit. He was asked about Wembanyama pushing him to the ground. He said, you saw what I saw. I mean, but he was not making that a thing. He wasn't going out of his way. Mike Brown did the exact same thing that every coach, when they play the Thunder, would complain about, the fouls. And I think the Knicks were fouling, but the Spurs got away with some stuff. Here was Mike Brown after the game.
3: First of all, I want to make sure I get something clear. Coach Mitch Johnson and the Spurs, they won the game tonight. They came and took the game. But I will say this, I never thought I'd be in the NBA Finals and see a team get 24 free throw attempts in the second half to another team's 8. And I don't think I complain much about officials or, you know, the fairness when it comes to the free throw attempts. San Antonio is a great team. They're a great team. Okay? It's going to lower our odds big time. Big time. If we play game 4... and in the second half, they get 24 free throw attempts to our 8.
2: Okay, so stop, right? It's more of that. And that's because Mike Brown did the exact same thing when they played the Thunder earlier
1: this year. I can refer
2: you
1: back to March 4th. March 5th, check out the newspaper the next day after they played the Thunder. I think you'll find some similar things. But
2: so I'm mad at both teams right now. I'm mad at Mike Brown for whining about officiating, and then the Spurs for being high and mighty and claiming they don't do any of that stuff when they do.
1: Stephon Castle does not get anywhere on the floor offensively or stop anybody defensively without extending an arm. And with a shot, he does it. It's just what he does.
2: Yeah, that's fine.
1: And by the way, every time he does it, it's a foul. And if it was called a foul every single time he did it, you know what he'd stop doing? That very thing. He just stopped doing it. So that's giving it. Look.
2: They all do
1: The Spurs were in the bonus for more than 9 minutes of the fourth quarter in an NBA final. They were in the bonus. And Mike Brown's saying, listen, I'm not saying we didn't foul, but you just have to watch. As Thunder fans, that's all we said throughout the entirety of the series. We don't want you to stop calling fouls on us unless you're not calling them on them. And there was only one game throughout the entire series with San Antonio with the Thunder where I came in and I was like, I think that's the most fair game I've ever seen refereed. It was incredible. They called them for everything. They called us for everything. And it was perfectly fair. But when you can see Stephon Castle every single possession, you could foul him out in 2 minutes if you just called fouls on what he's doing. And by the way, there's other fans who watch the Thunder with Lou Dort probably say the same exact thing. Yeah. Say the 100%. Same exact thing.
2: Sure.
1: So I get it. But right now it's on an even bigger stage than it was against the Thunder. And since it seems like nobody liked the Thunder anyway, nobody cared. So let's see if the NBA reacts and they pay attention to Mike Brown saying something, because there is just no way in the fourth quarter of an NBA game three that one team, there should be that kind of disparity when they're clearly doing the same exact thing.
2: So Mike Brown, all he didn't say is what every other Knick fan is saying. Clearly the NBA wants this series to go more than four games. Like, it's all those conspiracy theories are out there now. They brought in the extender, which it wasn't Scott Foster, but it was Mark Davis. But it was like, hey, they got the order from Adam Silver, who's in the building. We need this series to go more
1: than
2: four
1: games.
2: Close,
1: yes, man.
2: We need this.
1: This thing's too close.
2: We need more games.
1: We need more inventory.
2: We
1: need them extend out
2: just
1: a little bit.
2: Just a little bit. As a sports fan, I said this before the series. As a Thunder fan coming off the emotional loss, yeah, you want this thing to be Knicks in four. As a sports radio host, as a team, as a show, as a just a sports fan, you want to see it go seven. I mean, you want more of these games.
1: No, all three games have been great games.
2: Yeah.
1: I mean, very competitive. I mean, tough games.
2: Sure.
1: But all you want is a fair whistle. And listen, more than anything else, what I want is for them to be held accountable for the flagrant things they do. It's like when the guy's calling the game, when Wembanyama did what he did to Brunson, every guy calling the game said, they missed that. Oh, they missed that. They missed it. Yeah, they missed it.
2: Well, Spike,
1: it was in front of God and everybody. How do you miss it when a guy's 7'18"?
2: Spike Lee jumped. He jumped up.
1: How do you miss that? Spike, how do you not acknowledge that just happened?
2: Spike Lee is a tiny old man, and he shot up like he was on a trampoline when that. He's like, I thought he was going to run onto the floor. He was right in front of him.
1: You can't miss that and expect anybody to think you're credible in any way. You just can't. And you can't let Stephon Castle just seriously run through a human being and just get, and then use the words, well, there was no wind up and there was no something like that. No, he on purpose could have done any number of things. He could have tried to go around him. He could have slowed himself
2: down.
1: Trying to
2: reach around.
1: He accelerated and extended his arms out. You're going, what do you need?
2: Well, they looked at that one. That was actually, if you want to say which one was worse, they didn't look at the Wembanyama thing because clearly they didn't see it.
1: No, they just ignored it. They ignored what just happened in front of their eyes.
2: They might have, but they didn't. The other one, they actually went to the video and
1: then the guy's calling the game kind of argued about it. Listen again,
2: I'd be fine if they didn't call any of those as a just, hey, I want to see the physicality. As long as you're not punching somebody, I would have been fine with neither one of those things.
1: Not mad at San Antonio for getting away with anything they're allowed to get away with.
2: Sure.
1: Because that's what you should do. Thunder and the Knicks for not retaliating. I'm telling you
2: what
1: something.
2: What do you want them to do,
1: punch
2: though?
1: In the damn throat.
2: That is not realistic. You're going to punch somebody in the throat? Yeah, they won't call.
1: Listen, Curtis, there's an incredibly creative ways of doing everything and anything in a basketball game. You know, there's kidneys there. Somebody will pee blood for a month. I'm telling you,
4: I've got to stop this now.
1: The fact that nobody has just absolutely gone through Wembanyama, I mean, just gone through him, and with full intent of breaking him, It's beyond me. Look, Castle will stand up and he'll fight you. Wembanyama will just break him.
2: What's the line for? Was it the Untouchables where you send them to the morgue? Like, you can't send somebody to the morgue.
1: One of mine, two of yours.
2: Yeah. Right. Yeah, I don't think it works.
4: He shows
2: that way.
4: Up with a knife, you pull out a gun.
2: Right, and then
4: he sends one of yours to the hospital. You send one of his to the morgue.
1: I'm exaggerating, but I'm telling you, you have to send a physical message. The fact that in all three playoff series against Minnesota, he was punished for that game, but not for the full windup that anybody else, anytime on a Tuesday night during the season when he got a couple games. The fact you've let this dude who already has more talent and skill than anybody else in the league, let that guy get away with it? What are you doing?
4: We are the morning animals.
1: Break him!
4: This is 98.1 segment.
1: God, can I suit up for one day? Give me 6 minutes. I'll bust his ass.
4: We are the morning animals.
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0: We are the Morning Animals. And I think right now would be a good time for me to reclaim my time.
2: You got it, bud.
0: From Hollywood Sleaze.
1: Uh-huh.
0: This morning.
1: What are you about to get into?
0: It's kind of interesting.
2: Do we have any texts, by the way? No, I'm just kidding.
1: My text line is... telling you something.
2: I was trying to reclaim
1: your
2: reclaiming.
1: The sex and violence line is strong this morning. I'm telling you, it is strong.
2: Phil, I love Johnny's Chuckle Broiler, but I was kidding. You can have your time back.
4: A lot of people want to put Sophie Cunningham on the court. She'll get even. But let's move on.
1: Help me with Sophie. I don't.
4: She's with the WNBA.
1: Oh, okay. All right, good.
18: You've had her up in here before.
4: Oh, yeah, we've seen her.
1: Oh, she's incredibly physical.
4: Oh my gosh, yes. Jimmy Butler. I don't know if you remember this last week. Teased that while he's in rehab for his knee, he's been working on his country album.
2: Okay, I know he's a huge country music fan. He grew up in Texas.
1: Really?
2: Is it Tomball, Texas? He's very well known. I think we've talked about how he annoys teammates because he blasts
4: country
2: music in the locker room when they're like, Jimmy, please turn that bleep down.
1: And he's a strong person. He's going to do what he wants.
2: Yeah, that's exactly right. He's going to listen to what he wants and do what he wants.
4: Well, country music superstar Jordan Davis, I assume he's a superstar, Teabag, probably no. Teabag's like middle tier.
2: He says no.
4: Okay.
18: I think I know one or two of his songs.
4: He said he's heard a lot of the album and that it's awesome. And his quote is, he's a crazy talented guy. It's really cool to see a guy that I've been a fan of for a long time be so on fire for country music. I have a clip.
2: Oh. Of him singing, Jimmy Butler?
4: I guess this is his country album and one of the tracks on his album.
2: All right.
4: I don't even know what it's called, dude.
19: Man, I was before you. Ain't the man I wanna be for you.
4: Doesn't sound like
2: that
4: country.
2: That is not Jimmy Butler.
4: No, it's got a... I guess there must be some other singer.
19: My boots will be wherever you're.
2: Is that Jordan Davis singing?
18: It sounds like an AI.
4: Breland is the guy on vocals. Does anyone know Breland?
2: No. Okay, so then what does Jimmy Butler have to do with this song?
4: Maybe
2: did he write it?
4: He wrote it, I guess. It sounds like overproduced garbage to
2: me. I really thought you were going to have Jimmy Butler singing, and then I would have...
1: I'm so glad you took his time earlier, Curtis. Because now I can't get back the few minutes Phil's stolen from me now. Phil, you owe me 4 minutes. After the show, you have to entertain me in some way for 4 minutes. And then I will come on here tomorrow morning and I'll tell the listening audience what you did to entertain me for 4 minutes.
4: I'll be your dancing monkey for four minutes.
2: Did you preview this story before you went on the air with it? Because I'm wondering, like, was there... Like,
4: this is my third story for Hollywood Sleaze.
2: And did you take a dive in? Did you know what you were getting ready to play? Or you just cold turkey?
4: I cold turkeyed it.
2: Oh, it sounds like it.
4: Yeah. Look that up in the Urban Dictionary.
1: I will.
2: I don't understand what Jimmy Butler has to do with that. Why this is the story.
4: I think he wrote the song and he's helping produce it.
2: Okay.
4: I don't know. A lot of people have guessed vocals, I guess. All I know is that country guy, who I've never heard of before, says it's awesome. And that's really all you need to know.
2: I liked it when Jimmy Butler was pumping coffee.
1: Can I go back to being mad at Texas Tech?
4: No, because you got disturbingly violent.
1: Yeah. No, I think I had the exact suitable application of violence. And I think there's a judge in Texas that would back me up. To say to take that away from me would be wrong.
2: I think we should talk about Sam Presti's press conference yesterday.
4: We absolutely should. That'll take some time, just like the press conference normally does. Although you say it was quite short.
2: It was short yesterday, only an hour and 40.
4: We are the Morning Animals. And great news, DraftKings Sports is live in all 50 states. 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
5: 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Right now, traffic accident report at I-44 eastbound at I-40 exit 120. Please make sure you buckle up and drive safe. That's Right Now Traffic, and I'm Tyler Adams.
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7: Looks like they're going to lob it. Nope, Ananobi. Corner three, fires away. Shot's no good. And the Spurs win. What a response from San Antonio. They do it again. An inspiring road win. And they are right back in the series. The Knicks lead cut 2-1.
2: Mike Breen on the call last night for ABC as the Spurs get it done. So it's now 2-1, the NBA Finals, in favor of the Knicks. Game 4 in New York tomorrow night at Madison Square Garden. Guessing ticket prices are going way down because it will not be a closeout game. A little more affordable to get in, I'm guessing. 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The OU baseball team is headed to Omaha. They finished off their Super Regional against Kansas yesterday with a 13-2 win. They'll play Alabama Saturday afternoon at the College World Series. We are the Morning Animals.
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0: We are the Morning Animals. Nzinga, Spinozzi, Curtis Fitzpatrick, and Kerry Murdoch.
1: Welcome to a temperamental Tuesday. A lot of juice.
0: A lot of violence.
1: I don't advocate for violence, but I do advocate answering violence.
0: Got it.
2: Apparently.
0: Well, it's a nice day for it.
1: But I don't agree to answering with the same level of, no, you get punched, you bring a crowbar.
2: It'd be hard to hide one of those during a basketball game.
1: Listen.
0: Gotta have those long shorts.
1: Let me show you, I'm showing Curtis how to make a fist right now, but with one knuckle sticking out just a little bit. That in the right place, just below one of the ribs, I'm telling you something is quite debilitating.
2: What is it that people would have, like,
0: brass knuckles?
2: Brass knuckles. Can you hide those at a basketball game?
1: Listen, all you gotta
2: probably
1: do.
2: Hard.
1: It's so easy to bust a guy playing basketball.
0: Mostly clear today, 94 for the high.
1: People who fly through the air have to land.
0: Great pool day for you and your kids.
1: Mm-hmm.
0: It's 77.
1: Be safe on a pool float.
0: It's 77.
1: Please, supervision.
2: It got hot yesterday, boy.
0: Yeah.
2: I mean, we were in the 100 area.
0: It's summer.
2: Really?
0: Yeah.
2: Thank you, Phil.
3: Technically, it's still spring.
0: Shut
2: it
0: up.
2: It is, yes.
0: You shut back. Your mouth. I don't want
2: to
0: hear it.
2: He did to you what he did to me earlier.
1: Very argumentative.
0: Yeah,
2: and I was fine with it. Now you're
1: D-bag.
0: Come on, dude.
2: Call him names.
1: Crap starter.
0: It's only spring in name only. Spino.
2: Once you get to June. That was pretty good. Spring and name only. No, I get it. That was funny.
0: Thank you. Good job, Phil. That's what I do.
2: I think once you get to June, it's technically summer, even though it's not officially
0: once your kids
2: summer.
0: Are out of school, it's
2: oh,
0: summer.
2: Oh, yeah. That's, oh,
0: okay,
2: tell me
0: let's
2: about
0: just
2: it, yeah.
0: call it that.
2: It
0: once the
2: summer.
0: Kids are out of school, it's summer. Once Sam Presti starts doing what he does, his state of the team, it's summer.
2: Sam Presti usually starts his press conference in spring, and it ends in summer. It usually goes that long. It was not that long yesterday. I was fully expecting a good two-hour-ish, you know, two-hour-plus
0: Well, let me see what
2: moment. So it was only an hour and 40 yesterday, so I thought.
0: It was exactly 1 hour, 40 minutes.
2: Yeah, I thought the media ran out of juice yesterday. And Sam Presti, to his credit, he does this. After the season, he does it before the season, and a lot of GMs don't. Like, I don't think – I've heard Knicks people talk about Leon Rose, who, by the way, doing a great job building that team. I don't think he's ever spoken to the media. I don't think he's ever done a press conference, like, since he's been the GM of the Knicks.
1: It's like, things seem to be going fine.
2: Yeah, they're doing fine
1: y'all
2: now.
1: Talking to me.
2: Right. He's making trades and building a roster, and they're good. But, yeah, at least Sam Presti addressing things, and he – basically, he's like, I'll sit here as long as you have questions.
1: That's the thing. That's the thing that I give him the greatest amount of credit for, is the fact that he will sit there until the last question is asked.
2: Yeah, so if anybody complains, I'm not going to mention any names, about questions that weren't asked, well, then show your ass up to
1: really?
2: The press conference.
1: He's there
2: and
1: waiting
2: ask.
1: On you.
2: He's waiting on
1: no,
2: you.
1: No way. Yeah, anybody ever does that and says, I can't believe that. It's like, well, listen, I'm sorry, Sally. There was a chair waiting there on you.
0: There's somebody who's made a living.
2: Why didn't you then follow up with this question? Well, why didn't you? You were there.
0: You're the one who wants to know.
1: You don't have to start annoying people till 2 o'clock. You had all day free.
2: Phil, would you like to?
0: Should we play the game?
2: You want to do the game? And we'll get to some specific stuff. But Phil, I know you always like to say, pick a number between.
0: Pick a number between an 1 and an hour 40.
2: And just see where he. Just see
0: where
2: he's,
0: we land. Who wants it?
2: Because he did have some 8 to 10 minute answers on things, but he's very philosophical.
0: Pick a minute, any minute.
3: 69 minutes.
2: Okay. T-bag.
0: It's an hour 9, but okay, thank you, you dirty bird. here we go. Wow, right in the money. I'm in the zone.
4: This is actually one I've never talked to him about.
2: Hmm. Oh, I stop. Me. I know exactly that was a question specifically about Shea Gilgeous Alexander, which
0: and
2: led
0: that's
2: to
0: a good one.
2: It led to a media firestorm, if you will. So
1: really?
2: You know what? Oh. We should just play.
0: Yeah, this is a good one.
2: The question was about
1: teabag.
0: He was trying to be dirty.
2: The question was about the narrative about the Shea. Just all the stuff.
0: The flopping.
2: All the complaining that people love to do. Like every coach the Thunder have ever played, like Mike Brown, who was complaining last night, and like Chris Finch, really Chris Finch, a lot of Chris Finch, and every other coach.
1: That idiot in Denver.
2: That guy, Adelman, yes. But no, I think, so that was the setup. And then Presti was kind of referencing something because I asked him a question about, hey, are you – going to have conversations with Shea because Shea said he wasn't going to talk to you. And he's like, oh, I listen to all my players. But then that's why he says this is actually one thing I haven't talked to him about.
4: This is actually one I've never talked to him about. He's probably going to kill me for talking about this, truthfully. Well, first of all, let me just start with the opposing coaches for 1 second. The post-game press conference has turned into the bully pulpit to create competitive advantage. I mean, we know what that is. I mean, it used to be you'd get up there, you talk about your own team. Now everyone gets up there and they talk about the officials and they discredit the other team. And again, like, they're great competitors, so we know why that's happening. And I don't fault them because I think they may think it works, you know? So the question is, why are they continuing to do it? Because there's financial incentives not to do it. But everyone's competing. But let's also recognize that it's the bully pulpit for competitive advantage. And that's what it's kind of turned into, which is part of competing. We all get that. Relative to Shea and the narrative on that, you know, he's playing against six people. He's got five defenders, and the sixth defender is social media. And, you know, that's a reality. And he's not going to be the last player that the machine decides to target. But no one's going to handle this gracefully. Because when they turn it on somebody else, they're not going to step up there every night and not acknowledge it. Couple of things more just on the whole topic. We think all the time, or we hear all the time, about things that people don't like about the NBA, which are inaccurate, but they're narratives that exist on the alternate reality. One, players don't play defense. Shea's a 2-end player. Now, he plays with four or five all-NBA defensive players, so sometimes his defensive ability gets undersold, but he plays 2 ends. Second, all NBA players do is complain, bitch, and moan, and try to intimidate the officials with bad behavior in the games to get foul calls. He's gotten 3 technical fouls this year, none for complaining, 1 for waving a towel in support of someone that hit a shot that doesn't play very often. Okay, so he's not doing that. The other thing is load management. Nobody plays. They take all these games off. Shea plays every night. You know, he missed a bunch of games this year for an oblique strain. And we might give him a night off, you know, 2 or 3 times a year, maybe. But he plays back-to-backs. He plays heavy minutes. He plays against good teams. He plays against teams that are bad teams. He plays every night. His consistency is well-documented. So you can't get him on that. The next one is all you do is shoot threes. NBA players, all they do is shoot threes, okay? Well, he's brought the mid-range back to an art form. He's transcendent for any generation, any player. That's why, like, older players love his game. It's also one of the reasons why he gets fouled a lot, because he plays in the mid-range, because we don't call the landing space fouls in the mid-range the way we do at the three-point line, right? Because he's avoiding that oftentimes, because there's just too many bodies in there. When 3-point shot, you can see it more easily, you know? And I think, you know, a lot of times he's trying to avoid that. So he's not a guy that's just launching threes. All right, so we can check that off the box. And the other one is, like, these guys are just totally inaccessible. They're in their own world, you know. Well, the guy signs 400 autographs before every game, okay? Before the Western Conference Finals Game 7, he signed an autographs. So, you know, we've got a litany of things that we generally, you know, the narrative is about NBA players that they do wrong. Well, based on those narratives, I don't agree with them, but he would be doing them right. And, you know, he doesn't really complain about any of it. So if we're just talking about trying to draw fouls, well, every other great player in the NBA, that's part of the game, is drawing fouls. I mean, and, you know, he drew 415 fouls this year. 11 were challenged. 11. 4 of those were overturned. right? So that's like 2.5% of the foul calls are actually challenged. So, you know, again, that's part of the bully pulpit part of this thing, which I get, and it's part of competing. As far as those fouls, I think in the fouls drawn, I have this written down here. He's tied for
1: refers
4: eight,
1: to notes.
4: He's tied with Embiid for 8 and 9 in terms of number of fouls drawn in the season. 6 and 7 are Jaylen Brown and Wembanyama. So that's kind of the group of players that he's in. But I understand if you listen to the narrative, you'd think he's 1, 2, 3, 4, and 5. he drew a lot more fouls before we got much better. And when we got better, obviously people pay more attention to him, you know. But we'll have to see where that goes. You know what I mean? I don't know. But he'll never say anything about it. And the only thing I'm pointing out is I don't think he's being unfairly handled. I just think instead of talking about something that we are looking to find as a negative, can we please also acknowledge that he also does a lot of positive things for the game?
2: I do love, my favorite part about that is he's like, well, you know, I never talked to Shea about this. And he goes on, he goes, oh, you know what? Weird. I have some numbers in front of me.
0: You know,
2: he had all the stats ready to go.
1: First to notes. I love that part of any kind of press conference.
2: He had all the stats ready to rock.
0: Does he understand?
2: He knew those questions were coming.
0: Does he understand the 7-second soundbite?
2: No, listen.
1: I want Sam to read me bedtime stories.
2: I enjoyed it.
1: I want you to call me at bedtime and just whatever it is you want to go off on. I'll just say, Sam, grocery prices, and begin.
2: You want to hear him answer the question about Chet Holmgren?
0: Hold on.
1: Yes.
2: I mean, I don't know if we have time now, but I mean, we can.
0: How long
2: later.
0: Will the answer be?
2: I think it's a good 8-10
1: minutes.
2: I'll
1: stick around as long as it's all. Listen, I mean, we have 45 minutes left in the show, Phil. Let's say I'm Phil. I'll go get my car and drive around.
2: Let him cook, man. Let him cook. Yeah. No, but listen, that was one of the hot topics, only because it's a topic that people love to, as he said, complain about. He used a different word.
1: He used a B word.
2: He did
1: Sam.
2: Use the B word. And, you know, I enjoy. Listen, he's sticking up for his guy. That's his guy. He's the MVP. He's the ambassador for the team around the league. I mean, that is, you stand up for those guys. You're not going to call Shea Gilgeous-Alexander out.
1: I don't understand the thing that's just befuddling to me. And of course, I'm really close to it, so it's tough to understand. How 2 years ago the Thunder were this young, fun team, and everybody's like, oh my goodness, the Oklahoma City, look what they're doing. Shea Gilgeous-Alexander is this incredible guy. He wins an MVP, and oh my goodness, they go on to win a championship. I don't understand how that stopped being fun so quickly when none of his numbers have gone up during this time. He hasn't gone to the free throw line more, as Sam said.
2: Yeah.
1: And so few of those times are challenged. They're just blatant. Like, but the fact that somebody put together 30 seconds of him falling down and it went to the internet, that there are national sports talk guys who have decided that's the narrative without looking into it, with no investigation, with absolutely no facts to back up any of their statements, who just now say that's what it is because that's what somebody said it is. That's what Sam's pointing out right there.
2: Yeah, you're discrediting the greatness.
1: And
2: that dude is a great player. He's phenomenal.
1: He can do something that so few people in current NBA uses. He's done something that's so throwback, and it's fantastic. And now you're finding fault with it.
2: Yeah, and guess what? Every other team that's whining and complaining, it's all he does. You want that guy on your team. You don't think if Sam Presti called and said, hey, we'll trade you Shea? Yes. What do you want?
1: You like Jalen Brunson? Are you enjoying him against the Spurs?
2: I mean,
1: he's got the same exact game, but it's a little different, but same kind of guy.
2: Sure.
0: We are the Morning Animals on this Tuesday, June 9th.
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18: Traffic in Norman, slow traffic at I-35 northbound between Indian Hills Road exit 114 and Southeast 25th Street exit 125. Please make sure you buckle up and drive safe. That's Right Now Traffic, and I'm Tyler Adams.
0: We are the Morning Animals. It is Tuesday, June 9th.
1: It's really been a fantastic temperamental Tuesday. Glad to have it.
0: We've been talking about America's hero, Sam Presti.
1: Uh-huh. Also, Lubbock's hero, his honor, whatever his name is, I've forgotten. It's the hero of Lubbock, Texas.
0: It's best that you strike his name from your memory. We learned today that you can gamble with no repercussions whatsoever.
2: Well,
1: you have to sit out two really, really easy non-conference games.
2: Gambling is different. Betting on your team, that's another thing.
0: Sure.
2: That you play for.
0: Right.
2: That so you are signed
0: that
2: up to
0: That just
2: play.
0: Tells me rules are just suggestions.
1: As long as you're willing to accept the ramifications, you have to sit out two games that your team has no possible chance of losing without you.
0: That's like being paid.
2: Which, again, not what the NCAA said. They wanted him to not play ever.
1: Yeah.
2: The court said, you know what?
0: Technically suspended with pay?
2: I mean, there's no...
0: They're not going to not pay
2: There's nothing
0: him.
2: Technical about any of it. There are no rules. So rules don't apply.
1: And he is being suspended with pay because he's getting paid.
2: No, oh,
1: listen,
2: he's getting
1: listen,
2: paid.
1: Listen, anytime I've ever run across that situation with management anywhere I've ever worked and we've been sideways,
2: mm-hmm.
1: I've always brought up that I'd like to be suspended with pay, please.
0: That's the best type of suspension. We also call it vacation.
1: 6 weeks would be good. I think I've been bad.
0: You'll learn your lesson.
1: I've been bad. I admit that I've been bad. And I think you should... That's right. Lean on me.
0: And I know people who make it eight if you want. With pay. It makes no sense.
2: The deal on the two-game suspension for Sorsby, by the way, again, the NCAA says you're not playing.
1: You can't play at all.
2: Can't play. The lawyer for Sorsby, I don't know who the lawyer was, that was his recommendation to the judge, and the judge just, you know what? Good recommendation. It wasn't the judge saying, say two games.
1: Since we're self-reporting and we're owning up to it.
2: It was a self-report.
1: And by the way, we have put him into rehab. He spent 35 days in inpatient care.
2: And what's crazy about this.
0: So not like, even 90.
2: What's crazy about this is.
1: He wasn't there.
2: What's crazy about this is that it's. And I get. We've said it. Texas Tech clearly. The whole reason for this is they want to win a national championship. And this was their guy. You can't go find another quarterback. Ohio State would say, whatever, we'll find another. Texas Tech can't do that right now because the time has passed. So, like, in your mind, you're like, is it really worth all of this? To them, clearly, that's what they're saying. But is it worth it? Like, for that guy, he's good.
1: Let's hope not, Curtis. Let's hope it falls apart so quickly.
0: To go through that and have him be a bust.
1: And he is just trash this year.
2: They are getting so fantastic. They are getting so much hate, and deservingly so.
1: There's
2: a program where... Like, I was a big fan of the Cody Campbell.
1: I've been so excited about everything Texas Tech. They're fun.
2: He's trying to say, listen, the SEC just can't get away with everything anymore. I'm going to play with the big boys. And
1: yeah.
2: I have no – if that those rules are allowed, then I'm okay with it.
1: But there was a line. There was a line of – yeah.
2: Yes.
1: It's always been a line.
2: Always.
1: It's always been a line anywhere, anytime. You can't
2: They've
1: bet
2: made movies
1: on
2: about
1: your
2: it,
1: team.
2: Spinozzi.
1: That's right. There's a – It's up in every locker room, in every professional sport.
0: I don't understand.
1: You can't bet on your own team.
2: And here's the thing. He didn't do all this at Texas Tech. He did it at Indiana. And I don't know if he was doing it at Cincinnati. Maybe. Texas Tech, they'd be like, oh, we're clean. I mean, they have no ramifications from this until they say, yeah, go ahead and play despite what you did. I mean, they could easily have said, you know, excuse me. They could have saved face and said, "Yeah, that sucks. We're not gonna let this guy play."
0: The thing now, there's legal precedent that a slap on the wrist is good enough.
1: No, all you listen. This is the phrase you need for any time you're ever in trouble. You need injunctive relief. Is what you need. You just need to file an injunction against. I don't want to be punished right now. After the time of my death is where I'd like to serve 30 years for robbing that bank. I'm just seeking injunctive relief right now because you punishing me could seriously affect my bankroll and whatnot because. What the judge said for the reason for his finding was nonsense. It was just complete and utter nonsense.
2: The NCAA did file an appeal last night, which won't get heard, we all know, until after the season, which they could still win and eventually set the line where that you cannot cross and have it be put in place, but doesn't matter for this year. I mean, Texas Tech... There are a lot of people rooting against Texas Tech.
1: It's fun watching the fallout right now because you're seeing things from conference commissioners and things like that. It's just going to be interesting to see how mad the system is because the system has absolutely been so broken by this one decision. It's broken.
2: Well, the Big Ten.
1: And by the way, the system is perfect, but one judge, what he allowed to happen, just says that you can't ever count on being able to enforce our rules, because there's always going to be a guy who goes, I don't care what your rules are, I want my team to win more.
2: Now, the Big Ten and the SEC, they're discussing –

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4: Joked about LSU a little bit earlier. Even they got to be like, damn. LSU, I mean, listen, LSU is as sketchy as you get. And even they said, damn. I mean, just a damn. Just so it's landmark. I mean, it's absolutely a landmark decision made by one judge who just wants his football team to win so bad that he was willing to absolutely stand out there and go, I am as corrupt as you could possibly be.
5: Would you like to get back to Chet Holmgren next segment?
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12: 1-for-3 thus far in this one. Two runs batted in. Breaking ball, and that's hammered out to deep left field. This is a no-doubter. Big fly for Dayton LaChance. It is 10-1 Oklahoma.
5: Oklahoma just basically everything they saw for the last couple games, they just mashed over the fence.
4: Deep ball, hit ball.
5: I mean, it's like a beer league softball game right now for
4: OU. I just threw a number at Curtis. I heard yesterday they've hit more than 40%.

0: of their season total of home runs they've hit in the postseason. I mean, they're just killing it.
1: 13-2, the final score yesterday as OU beats Kansas after an 8-1 victory in game one. So OU goes to the College World Series in Omaha for the first time since 2022. They will play Alabama, their first game Saturday afternoon, which will be a nice precursor to game five of the NBA Finals. We'll have a game five on Saturday night. We are the Morning Animals.
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4: We are the Morning Animals. It's Tuesday, June 9th. And yesterday, Sam Presti held his State of the World press conference.
1: More State of the Team,
4: well,
1: I would say.
4: State of our world.
1: He didn't get into many worldly issues. Although, you know, the official, I mean, unofficial end to Sam's press conference every year at this time is, hey, what books are you going to read? And then in the fall, when their preseason press conference happens, it's what books did you read? When he already told you what he was going to read, but then he read them and he tells you the review. Anyway.
0: There's a lot more intrigue in this offseason than we've had in a minute. There really, really is. It's like you have two draft picks. Yeah. What are you going to do with that? How are you really going to take a step back and look at this team and go, all right, what do I got? What I got, what I need? And not overreact to losing to San Antonio, who you should have beat if you could have just closed them out in game one. And you almost beat them without two guys. So, I mean, there's so much self-reflection and self-analyzing and then thinking about, okay, do we want to make any changes? And also, we have two draft picks. I am so. By the way, draft 2 nights from today.
1: Two weeks from today. Yes. Oh, wow.
0: Excuse me. 2 weeks from today.
1: No, that's coming up. Listen.
0: If they decide to, whether they're going to listen, they got paid dudes. Could move guys off the roster? It's really. We have more unknowns going into this offseason than we've had in quite some time.
1: And he was asked about all of that stuff. Unfortunately, time will not allow us to play the entire hour and 40-minute press conference. There's one question in the middle which shouldn't have been there.
0: We started tomorrow morning about 5:30. We'll catch up with you about seven.
1: But I would say, as a Thunder fan, if you know you're driving around, I'd go back and listen to it if I were you. Find it, but he. He was asked about everything, including all, you know, because Hartenstein's contract and Dort's contract and Kenrich Williams and all these, you know, people that are a big part of the organization and the draft picks. What are you going to do in the draft? And Sam Presti, I think, caught himself also in his opening statement. First of all, by the way, kudos to Sam Presti for a lot of things. Having this where he answers every question, first of all. But he opened literally the first words out of his mouth. He sent condolences to the family of Stacey King, or, you know, great Oklahoman. He mentioned Lawton, mentioned OU, mentioned the NBA family and the Bulls organization. So I thought that was very classy to start his press conference like that. And he addressed a lot of things, all the contract stuff, the draft. He called it a historic draft. And then later maybe caught himself because somebody had asked him about, you know, evaluating this draft. And he said, well, you really don't know until 4 years down the line when you kind of see the dust settle a little bit. Was this a good draft? Like, you really don't know. But at the beginning, he said, oh, we have two picks in the first round and one in the second in a historic draft. He used those words. Very intriguing to see what he will want to do with those picks. And he even said, he goes, we can't use all our picks. I mean, we got roster spots.
0: There are situations where you might need to fill roster spots, though. I mean, listen, if you look at things and go, all right, I'll pay for that guy, but not that guy. I'll pay for that guy, not that guy. Then you might create roster spots you need to fill with guys who don't make as much money. Or find a young guy in the draft who kind of replicates the guy who you're losing off your roster. I just love to be a fly on the wall for the next couple of weeks.
1: It's fascinating. And he mentioned, he goes, you know, we don't know what we're doing yet because we haven't had the conversations. He said, I got to talk to the players and their agents, see what the interests are, and I got to talk to ownership. Mm-hmm. And basically saying, what is the ownership's, for lack of a
0: pain
1: better
0: level.
1: Phrase, he's not saying this, but yeah, what is their pain tolerance toward taxes and aprons and, you know, You might have to trade flexibility down the line to go all in this year.
0: Are you willing
1: for
0: to pay an extra $200 million over your payroll? Like, just because you're in the tax, not only you got to pay your guys. How about an extra $200 million? You got that laying around on the sofa cushion.
1: And he even said, "Hey, we're building a brand new practice facility. We have the plans right here, but we're not doing it yet because we're waiting to see what we're going to do right now." He laid out all that stuff, but among all the questions, there we had the Shea question, a lot of stuff. Chet was asked about, and he knew this question was coming. And what do we got, about 2 minutes? He was asked about Chet and his performance and, you know, how do you bounce back and after a series like the Spurs?
5: Yeah, well, I mean, Chet's one of our guys. You know, he's been so impactful. He drives winning on so many different levels for us. You pointed out some of the things that he accomplished. He was a first-time All-Star, second in Defensive Player of the Year, third-team All-NBA. You know, we were sweeping our way to the Western Conference Finals primarily because of, a big part of his efforts in those series. All that to say, he didn't have a great series, in the last series. But as I was saying in the open, like, if you go back and look at some of the greatest players in the game, they all have these moments where they run into defeat or struggle. That's what makes them great players, is that they're able to continue to move on from that and improve. Two things about Chet I'd also add. One, he's an underdog. I mean, like, we've seen that everywhere. He's been questioned all the time. You know, I watched that guy when he was in high school. People had all kinds of questions and doubts. I mean, that's nothing new to this guy. He's used to being an underdog. That's why he fits here so well, you know? The other thing about him is he doesn't need – this is a guy that is intrinsically motivated. He doesn't need people questioning him or things on the internet to drive his improvement. The best example of that is, you know, we won the finals last year. We won the championship. He was dominant, you know, in game seven defensively and through a lot of the playoffs. And then look at how much better he got over the summer. I mean, he came into the start of the season with no Jalen, and he was significantly improved. That's coming off a finals win. So he doesn't need somebody to nudge him. He doesn't need someone to question him. It's just kind of how he's wired. So I'm not that concerned about him. And this is part of the path we're on, like I said before. You know, the good thing is you get to confront those things again and continue to improve. And I'm confident that he'll be ready to go.
1: There you go. So that's the word on Chet.
0: There's no question he became a much better player this year. Because, I mean, throughout the entire playoff run, everybody we had on, all of our guests, all of our Thunder guests, I'll bet you I brought Chet up multiple times every week during that playoff run just simply because of how well he played. But you're just foolish if you don't ask yourself the question. There's a problem when Victor Wembanyama's in the building. He doesn't play as well. And if he's got to know that. And I don't know what the answer is. I don't quite. After game seven, I came in here and said, I'm not mad. I'm disappointed. It's like, it really felt like one of those fatherly things. Like, you know, there was a bully out there, and I feel like my kid answered the challenge, and I hope he has it within him to answer the challenge the next time it happens. So it'll be curious to watch, but I don't really expect the Thunder to overreact and go, oh, no, the building's on fire, and I have to get rid of this guy right now because I can never count on him against that team. Again, even with Chet not playing well in that series, they still should have won. Shorthanded, they still – again, go back to game one. Got the ball. Up by three. Just finish. It's over. You win. And if you have those other two guys, you probably beat them anyway. So it's interesting. Whatever, they're going to have to make some decisions much more, I think, on salaries and other guys, not Chet. In the immediacy, the next day afterwards, when you're talking about, I understood that. I'm going to the trade machine. Chet's got to get out of here. But now that time has passed and you have a chance to look back and step back, it's impossible to argue against how much better he got this year at all parts of his game.
1: Yeah, and you may not like the style that I'm about to talk about with Sam Presti and the way the organization runs, but that is their style. They do not overreact. Some fan bases and people may want that out of their organization, and some organizations do react that way. And I ain't saying it's right or wrong. I'm saying that's not the style. So if you're saying they need to immediately trade Chet Holmgren, that's not going to happen under this regime. It's just not. So he's got to get better. Listen, Sam Presti said it. He goes, he didn't have a good series. You know, he was great throughout the playoffs. He was great this year. He was dominant in Game 7. He was last year. They won a title. But he didn't have a good series against the Spurs. So, I mean,
0: you have to
1: be blind if you're Chet Holmgren to not see that there are things you need to do better against that specific team and that specific player.
0: But it's also based on the fact that I heard Sam Presti one time said, scare money, don't make no money. The fact that I'm ruling nothing out anytime, anywhere, any place, just based on things he's done in the past. If he thinks he can improve his team and there is a human being he can bring in here and will help them and his best possible trading chip would be him, that I think he'd do it. But I'm not saying it's not going to happen, but I guarantee he's not on the phone trying to sell Chet Holmgren.
1: No. And I do think that's apples to oranges. That specific scenario where they were in their rebuild, they've got these three guys locked up for years to come right now, and they've always preached long-term success. So I think they would choose that over the knee jerk, but hey.
0: He's jerked before.
6: This is true.
0: He jerked out loud.
6: We got to get him to knock it off.
0: Scared money. Don't stop him from jerking.
1: Yeah. There's a T-shirt there somewhere, Spinoza.
0: All right.
1: Get the right phrasing to my guy, Trey.
0: Don't make that T-shirt yet. It's kind of a we're spitballing here right now.
6: So where are we at with it again? Say it again.
1: No, I just want to get the verbiage just right. Don't say it again.
6: We are the
0: Curtis
6: morning.
0: Curtis just got so excited.
6: He
0: broke his microphone.
6: Jeez, gorilla arm. We are the morning animals.
0: Get out of the gym, you.
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0: Taco Tuesday.
1: We all love making Phil's the Costanza.
2: You know what? Whereas I can definitely eat a taco, a hard shell taco, while driving. I've done this. I could never
1: you keep it in the wrapper, though. But it has to remain.
0: Impossible. That is not possible.
2: You keep your knees on the steering wheel.
0: No, not with a taco. It's going to go bad.
3: Taco's too hard.
2: All right.
4: You know what it is. It's Taco Tuesday.
3: You got to get the hot sauce on there.
0: Yeah.
2: Oh, I don't put the sauce on there.
3: Oh, well.
1: Phil, what's the point of eating food if you can't put sauce on it?
2: Right. But, I
0: are you saying challenge accepted?
2: The problem is,
0: when you get a camera in your car, are you driving home with a taco?
2: That's the problem. See, then you're promoting that you're not being a safe driver. Yeah. I would love to have T-Bag come in with me, film me while I drive with my knees and eat a taco. I guess we could do it in the parking lot.
0: No,
2: but that doesn't count.
0: You gotta be
2: I
0: on
2: think
0: the
2: it
0: road.
2: Should be Northwest Express.
1: What if we, no, I think maybe we could just go find a big parking lot, set up an obstacle course.
2: Okay, no,
1: and give Phil two tacos. Give Phil two tacos and have him drive.
3: Find a racetrack.
2: I'll do is, this is the old school me. This is pre-heart attack me. Okay? I would go and get a six-pack of tacos. Because I believe they should be served.
1: This is what pre-heart attack Phil sounded like.
5: Meatloaf sandwich is always wonderful.
1: he sounded like he weighed 200 more pounds because he did.
2: So what I would
0: and
2: do.
0: You would do this. You would do this after the show.
2: Yeah.
1: Pre-lunch snack.
2: Not every day, but I would say 3 out of 5.
0: Go to Taco Bell.
2: I would get a six pack of tacos. Okay. I could easily eat 2 of them.
5: Oh yeah, oh yeah.
2: On the way home, hard shell. Okay, it was better when they had the double decker tacos because those would adhere and not fall apart.
1: It's as though they actually created that for you to eat tacos while you're driving.
2: Yes,
1: genius.
2: But they got rid of it.
1: I know.
2: So now, I mean, I don't do it anymore. But I know I still have the skills because I have. Well, okay, I have done one taco. But then,
0: I don't believe.
2: But
0: it.
2: But here's the thing: laying down, you can't eat a taco. It just can't be done. Not a hard shell. Let's say you're laying. If you're laying on your side, it just isn't going to work.
1: Sharon, come in here. I'm laying on the floor of the kitchen. Watch.
2: If I don't spill a single thing.
1: Because I need
2: thing.
1: To prove something to the world. Because I need to prove something to the world.
2: Film this. Film me.
1: TikTok.
2: I'm serious.
1: I'm the guy. I'm the guy who defied.
2: If you can eat a taco, a hard shell taco, and not have it be destroyed or get all over you or all over the floor while laying down, you need to quit your job and go on tour.
1: Sainthood.
2: Yes.
1: I think sainthood should be proclaimed.
2: Yes.
1: His eminence. He's an American. He's a Chicago guy. You just got a chance.
2: Yes. I'm all about it. Anyway.
1: All right.
2: Well, fellas.
0: So go get you a nice little meal.
2: Mm-hmm. And lay down on the floor.
0: By the way,
2: make the most
0: am,
2: of it.
0: As much as I am, I'm getting a little FOMO, the Thunder not being in the finals. I am enjoying just sitting back and watching on social media the discourse that Knicks fans have toward San Antonio right now. It is hot out there.
1: Now, Knicks fans, by the way, you're also welcome for preparing them for being in Madison Square Garden by being the loudest arena on planet Earth. What y'all did last night, it was all right. It was all right. It was about a 4-star in Oklahoma City.
0: I saw a couple of Spurs reporters that I follow that were in the building last night and were also here in Oklahoma City said, yeah, this isn't even close to what this team experienced in Oklahoma City. So to your point, that environment did not bother them. And maybe it's the fact that there were so many wealthy people that aren't normal true blue Knicks fans in the arena because they were priced out. Those guys, I don't know. But they said, it was a lot. It was a lot more of a cauldron in Oklahoma City for games 5.
1: Play game
0: 7.
1: 4 in Central Park in front of real people.
0: That'd be fun.
2: That wraps it up for us. We'll be back tomorrow morning, bright and early, starting at 5 a.m., whether you like it or not. In the meantime, enjoy what's left of your life.

0: All right, it's your buddy. It's your pal. It's Curtis Fitzpatrick. And we have a big, big event coming up starting this week. Yeah, we got that basketball stuff going on, but also, how about all the soccer that's getting ready to happen? 48 teams, 104 games, 39 days, one nation. Well, three nations. But hey, it's Underdog here to talk about what's going on in the big soccer tournament. And here's what's going on. There's never been a bigger moment to have something extra on top of your viewing, huh? You make higher or lower picks on goals, assists, and shots on target. 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
1: A traffic in Norman, slow traffic at I-35 northbound between Indian Hills Road, exit 114, and Southeast 25th Street, exit 125. Please make sure you buckle up and drive safe. That's Right Now Traffic, and I'm Tyler Adams.
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12: Good morning. Welcome to The Drive on The Sports Animal. Game 3 of the NBA Finals goes the San Antonio Spurs way. No sweep on the table. And in fact, I might say we got a series on our hands. And who knows? Maybe the Knicks will win the next two and go ahead and march in their victory parade. But I think we got a series on our hands. And, you know, the fact that Mike Brown is making excuses after the game, don't love that. Don't love that look whatsoever. But Wimby in crew realizing, hey, nobody's ever come back down from 3-0 in a series. Got to do something here. And absolutely did so. What an environment, though. Madison Square Garden last night, able to get to the free throw line. And being in the bonus for 9 minutes of the final quarter definitely helps things. So too many turnovers from the New York Knicks. And San Antonio made some good adjustments. We'll talk about it all with you here on The Drive on The Sports Animal. Congratulations to Oklahoma baseball. They are en route to the College World Series. Wonder how many people listening just made plans to go to Omaha. That sounds like a pretty fun trip. And then I want to say, too, off the top of the show, since I was gone yesterday, RIP Stacey King, way, way, way too early. Legendary around here. I just heard him on with Al 3 weeks ago. It was during the Thunder playoff run. So awful bad, man. Obviously born in Lawton, Oklahoma. Won 3 consecutive titles with the Chicago Bulls from 1991 to 1993. Obviously played at the University of Oklahoma, was a 6th overall pick. So wanted to mention that off the top of the show. Now that we have all of the housework taken care of here, want to say hello to Matt Meyer. What's up, Matt?
13: Hey, dude. Yeah, I think we've got a series. I thought even going into the game last night, we would still have one. It really didn't surprise me, certainly didn't stun me, that the Spurs would buck up and win game 3. So much for home court advantage, right? I mean, I think you'd rather have it, but it's been the road team all 3.
12: 0-3 so far, yeah.
13: All 3 games so far. I thought the Spurs last night, I thought a couple of things, Matt. I about called you Gideon. I don't know if you should take that as a compliment.
12: I was gone that long?
13: Really.
12: I mean, it's 2 days worth of show.
13: Spurs, I thought they took a lot better care of the basketball last night, only 8 turnovers, and I also didn't think that Towns nearly had the level of production that he has had in this series. And Brunson, you know, it talked about it with Gideon yesterday, Matt. It's amazing when you step back and think that the Knicks won those first 2 ball games, and Jalen Brunson, he scored a lot, but he certainly was not very efficient. Yeah. Yeah. About said the wrong word there. Game 1, Brunson 12 of 31. Game 2, 7 of 25. Last night was he was a little bit more efficient, 11 of 25, but that's, I mean, it's just okay. He was 3 of 5 from 3-point range. I mean, it's ironic that Brunson, at least when it comes to his shooting, had the most efficient game that he's had in this series. Although I will say this, in game 2, Matt, he had 5 steals and did a lot on the defensive end of the floor. But it's just kind of funny how it works. The Knicks' best player, at least I would say offensively, had his best game last night, and it's the game the Knicks lose.
12: Yeah, that is it is funny how that works. To me, it's not all about efficiency in the playoffs, but you can't be completely inefficient. But with Jalen Brunson doing what he needs to do and the types of shots that he takes, you know, it makes sense to me that he's a volume guy. I thought the big thing for San Antonio in that game was just being able to finally crack the walls of the Knicks' defense. And they were able to, in the first couple games, New York was able to, like, they pretty much had San Antonio's number, it seemed like. Like, they weren't really able to penetrate. They weren't able really to get a whole lot of room to operate in. And to me also, you know, Wimby's an interesting guy to talk about because we spent all of the time after game five talking about, why is Wimby hanging out around the three-point line? What's up with that? Why is he acting like he's Steph Curry? And I'm talking about game five in the West Finals, obviously. Why isn't he nearer to the basket? And then he found a way to hurt the Thunder from far away anyway. But I thought in this game, though, Matt, he was way more mindful, was way more disciplined, was just better about getting into the interior and fighting for that space. And maybe some of that is just San Antonio running some sets and some actions and stuff to create better spacing, where he's got room to run for those lobs and those dunks. But to me, that was a big thing in that game in general, was the Spurs getting into the paint. And that's something that if New York can't hem that up, this is going to be a long series.
13: Well, I'm totally with you on that. And I make a big deal out of that, but I just think when you're 7'4" and you have arms like that and nobody has the size to match up with you, I think being in the paint is where you need to at least spend more of your time, maybe not all. I've never said that Wembanyama can't hit, you know, 3-point shots. He was 2 of 4 last night. We've seen what he can do. He's not a bad 3-point shooter. I just think when you have that kind of size advantage, you at least need to operate within the paint. And what can come out of you being on the inside doesn't mean you have to be on the low block and you have to, you know, pretend that you're, you know, Shaq or anything.
12: You don't
13: got
12: to dream shake anybody. I mean,
13: yeah, right.
12: Yeah. You just gotta make yourself available. And nobody plays post up basketball anymore.
13: Right.
12: Nobody. That's not efficient basketball. And it really never was efficient basketball. But and two, you know, I mentioned this off the top of the show, in a fourth quarter where both teams went a combined 13 of 48. The Spurs shot 28% in the fourth quarter. The Knicks shot 26% in the fourth quarter. You can make some hay getting to the free throw line. And when you are in the bonus with 75% of the quarter left to go, it does really impact the way that you can defend a guy like Wimby. Because what do you need to do, Matt, when you're defending a guy like Wimby? I mean, you got to get real, real physical.
13: You got to get physical, yeah. And it doesn't hurt to throw a double team or two.
12: You got to, that too. But I think you got to poke. I think you got to prod. I think you got to crowd him, and that can come with risk of fouling. And so, you know, it also makes it to where, Towns is pulling on my arm during a rebound. Okay, I know if I call for a challenge here, we're going to get that, and we're going to get the free throw line because we're already in the bonus. And so, that's another thing where. That's downstream of what I think I'm talking about with the free throw or the points in the paint, being able to get into the interior. That is how you get to the in the bonus, and that's how you can have a parade to the free throw line, to where San Antonio has 10 free throws in the final quarter of the game. And the officiating changing, I know Mike Brown was complaining about it after the game, was entirely predictable because Tim Leckler on the broadcast said it. At one point in time, he's like, oh, yeah, I can see this game about to tighten up whistle-wise.
13: Sure.
12: Because that can happen sometimes whenever things get – like, we would all love there to not be a single whistle in a basketball game ever. At least I would. I don't know.
13: Yeah,
12: I don't know
13: ideally.
12: About you.
13: Sure.
12: I don't love watching free throws.
13: Yeah, I would love it if there was no stoppage in play ever. No turnovers, no fouls. Yeah, right.
12: I would love that, too. But if you let these guys beat on each other for the duration of the game, probably going to get some friction. Might even get some fights. You know, you might have a situation where you have to toss a guy that you don't want to have to toss, or at least open yourself up to that scrutiny of, okay, now you let something go on. And so at some point in time, the officials have to step in. And so at one point in the game, Tim Legler is like, oh yeah, this is about to tighten up now. And it did. The officiating excuse is always exactly that. It is always an excuse. But Mike Brown, Matt, spent 5 minutes after the game talking about it and really making excuses. He's done great so far in this postseason, and it's easy to forget that it's his first year of the coach as the New York Knicks. But you know, to be up there complaining about free throw discrepancy when I think there's a pretty good reason why there was that free throw discrepancy, I think is not only do I think that's poor form and poor sportsmanship, I don't think that's the kind of energy you want to put into the air. I don't think that's the kind of oxygen that you want to breathe in a room to even let that be an excuse. And this Knicks team, I think, has been better in general when they don't worry about the officiating, when they don't complain as much, when they put their head down. But when your head coach is going up in front of the podium and talking about all that, that's not a good sign to me.
13: It's not the kind of energy you want to put into your own dressing room. It's not the kind of seed you want to plant in your, at least in my opinion, I've never been an NBA head coach, but it's not the kind of thing you want to put in the back. Oh, we're getting screwed, guys. You know, just keep doing what you, no, you have to adjust to that. And if Tim Legler, who is an NBA veteran, or for that matter, if Joe Fan knows that there's a possibility of the officials tightening the screws a little bit, how in the world do the players and coaches not know that? And even if they don't know it beforehand, you have to adjust to that. You have to adjust to that. So, look, I have said since we knew it was going to be this matchup, I'm rooting for the Knicks, not necessarily because I hate them daggum Spurs. It's more so I'd like to see the Knicks win because they haven't won in a long time. That said, sure. I just don't understand why the Knicks can't understand that, hey, as this series goes along, yeah, there's a chance that things might tighten up a little bit, and you have to adjust to that.
12: I'll add this in there, too. I'm rooting for the Knicks. You know why? Because they're extremely likable.
13: It seems that way.
12: To say the Spurs are unlikable, because I don't hate Wimby. I don't hate that team at all. In fact, they're kind of young. They're kind of finding their way. There's some great stories on the Knicks team in terms of Jalen Brunson, drafted in the second round, had some moments in Dallas, but they viewed this contract that New York gave him in free agency, and I don't remember what it was. It was laughable now. I mean, absolutely laughable to what they signed him to, and they were like, oh, yeah, that's too expensive. And he's become this sort of quasi-MVP-level player, or at least like an all-NBA-level player. You have Karl Anthony Towns, who all of these demons and all of these things that we're talking about that Chet Holmgren is facing and all of the accusations of being soft and all this stuff, like, that is exactly what Kat was going through whenever he was Chet's age.
13: And add on to that, the personal tragedies he's had to overcome as well.
12: Okay, good call.
13: You know?
12: Good call. Because he's very open and honest and vulnerable about that, Matt. I appreciate that. I'm sure you do too.
13: Sure. No, absolutely.
12: You know, there's a lot of reasons to like this Knicks team. OG Anunoby is like the platonic ideal of a role player to me. Mikal Bridges, same thing with him. Like, There's a lot to like about this New York team and everything you said, plus the entire support of the New York City market behind them and all of the energy that has come with that. But that puts a little ding in it for me. I mean, it really does. So it's not why they lost the game. And to their credit, Karl Anthony Towns after the game said that didn't cost us the game. Landry Shamet after the game said they were more physical. They hit first. Give them credit. It kicked our ass tonight. There are questionable calls every night. That's not something new. We can't sit here and make excuses. Like, what world is it where the players sound more mature than the head coach does? And maybe I'm spending too much time on a post-game thing, Matt, but that matters to me because that reflects the mindset of the team here. And I would hope Mike Brown is not in there framing it the same way to them that he did with the media, because Sam Presti yesterday was talking about the bully pulpit. That's exactly what Mike Brown was using yesterday, was the bully pulpit to kind of talk about the problems with the officiating. I hope that's, and I don't think it is the tenor that he struck in the locker room.
13: I think that's a good point, and I've heard Jim talk about this. He's told stories about how when Jimmy Johnson was the head coach at Oklahoma State and Jim was on the football team, he's told stories about how Jimmy would say, he would get the team together and he would tell the team, look, guys, anything you hear me say to the media, don't believe a word of it, okay? And whatever message that Jimmy wanted to put out there, you know, Jimmy was very intelligent as a head coach. So the point is, what coaches say publicly, sometimes behind the scenes, they will tell their team, look, guys, I'm about to go here and say this. Don't pay any attention to it. Don't believe it. We've got to do this, that, or the other. Hopefully, Mike Brown has enough control over that locker room to say, guys, I'll go out here and I'll say the piece about the officiating, but the truth of the matter is we have to do XYZ if we want to be able to win this series. Because I'm totally with you. That kind of belly aching, for me personally, that does nothing for me. We've talked about it ad nauseum.
12: Oh, and I don't think it does anything for your chances to win. And that's, you know, that's the perspective I'm looking at it through, is like you've got a chance in two games to win this series. It's not going to come down to if you get a fair whistle or not. It's going to come down to if you take care of the basketball. It's going to come down to your perimeter defense. It's going to come down to your rim protection. It's going to come down to your ability to make timely shots. It's going to be a million things that we've talked about a million times, and not necessarily the officiating, which, as Landry Shamet said, can have an impact on the game, but that's not the reason. But Mike Brown talked about it for 5 minutes after the game. So
13: I know it.
12: That, you know, Matt, that stuff drives me crazy. I think the move is this, is to kind of go the way that the players talked about it, because whenever you win, there is never a mention of the officiating.
13: Isn't that interesting?
12: Never a mention of it. So I think the high road is the way to take there. I will commend the Madison Square Garden audience though last night. I did not know what that would look like, Matt, because you were looking at the reports of like, hey, by the way, you're not allowed to walk in Midtown Manhattan because the president is going to be here. I was like, okay, that's a big deal because there are, you know, millions of people who walk through that every day. If I'm right. exaggerating, it's barely. I mean, there's obviously a ton of people in Midtown Manhattan, and you're asking them to not walk in a certain area, you know, in everything that you're asking people to get there even earlier than they would get to the airport because the lines are going to take that long, and even the media. So I didn't know what the atmosphere was going to look like, but you would never know that anything had happened once the ball was about to tip off. That crowd was awesome. That was electric, man.
13: Well, and I would expect them to be every bit, if not more, because I think, you know, a lot of those fans are very educated. They understand if the Spurs get game four, and look, home court hasn't, you know, home court has dictated nothing so far in this series because the road team has won all three games. That said, if the Spurs are allowed to not, I shouldn't say allowed, if the Spurs go out and knock this thing up at two, they've got, you know, a ton of momentum, whether you believe in that or not. I don't know, maybe that's nothing to believe in the playoffs, but the Spurs are, put it this way, they're going to be feeling good about themselves going into game five. So I just think, like so many series, Matt, like basically any series that's 2-1 going into four, if it's a 3-0 series, then it's kind of fait accompli. But if it's a 2-1 series, we talk about this every single series, game four is so pivotal.
12: Now, I've heard you speak French before, but not that kind of French.
13: Would that be the proper French or that would be like the native French, not my own version of French.
12: I only know the improper French.
13: Understood.
12: It's the only kind of French that I know, and I do speak that from time to time, but not as well as you just demonstrated there. All right, this is the Drive on the Sports Animal. Oh, there was one more thing I wanted to say too. I don't know about the idea of putting the president, or especially President Trump, on the Jumbotron during the national anthem, because you know that you're either going to get a raucous applause or a raucous booing at that point in time.
13: Right.
12: They probably could have not done that and messed up the beautiful rendition of the national anthem that was being sung.
13: Yeah.
12: That was a choice that somebody made. And I was like, why did you do that? Cause you know, either way, it's going to be interrupted by some sort of outburst.
13: Yeah. I think someone needed to be a little bit smarter than that. I mean, again, this has nothing to do with how you or me or anybody feels about the president, whoever the president is, especially nowadays. You're going to get a very, what am I looking for here? A very vociferous reaction, yeah. No matter what. So
12: and that's English, baby. I mean,
13: thank you. Maybe show the president right after the anthem or something like that, because
12: that's what I would have done
13: during the anthem. I don't know if that was necessarily thought out that way.
12: It just was like, really, that's the choice that you made? Because you knew they would pay into him at some point during the game or like right after a timeout or something like that. I just didn't think they would do it during the anthem. So, but all that worked out extremely well. I mean, what an atmosphere it was at Madison Square Garden yesterday evening. All right, this is the Drive of the Sports Animal, 405-900-9957. That's 405-900-WWLS. And another big story break while I was gone over the weekend about Brendan Sorsby. Need to talk about that. We'd love to hear from you as well. 405-900-9957 on the Johnny's Charcoal Brother text line and the Lucky Star line. Where in the world is college athletics right now? We'll attempt to answer next.
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20: So one of the most common reasons that people come into ClearSight is that they can't see their cell phone. They can't see their computer. They're tired of reading glasses. They don't like bifocals. They want to go back in time where they didn't have to have that hassle.
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20: And so what's really cool is that not only can we get people that near vision back that they wanted, we can get them improved vision in general. So yeah, they can see their cell phone, which is awesome, but we also make people feel more confident when they're driving. They can see street signs better. They can just see the world. It's like going back in time.
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25: Rebound number 6 for Victor Wembanyama. San Antonio, chance for the lead, and Wemby's going to try a 3, and he's going to hit 79-76 Spurs.
26: And that time he just walks into it. Mitchell is playing off him a little bit. He's got plenty of time to rise and fire.
12: Now, Matt, how did you know I missed Doris Burke so badly? I was thinking about that over the weekend. You knew just what I needed. Soothing sounds of Doris Burke and is it Mark Hestershire on ESPN Radio?
13: That's right. PJ Carlissimo was on the call, not on that call, but he was there on the call last night.
12: One of the favorite
13: Thunder
12: sons
13: legend,
12: of Oklahoma,
13: PJ Carlissimo.
12: PJ Carlissimo. I remember those 12, 13 games like as you know, like anything else in life. I mean, that'll probably be second to my baby being born, whatever he's born in September. So, somebody on the Johnny's text line asked if the baby was born over the weekend. No, that was not the reason for the absence. Baby born in September, but everything is or due in September, I should say. But everything's all good there. That was the Wimby 30-footer though from last night, which still doesn't. There's nothing about that looks right. If Manute Bol had been able to pull that off back in his day,
13: Sean Bradley,
12: they would have burned those guys at the stake.
13: Mark Eaton
12: for being witches,
13: yeah,
12: if they had pulled up something like that,
13: sorcery.
12: I mean, that's what would have happened. And Stephon Castle had a big night last night. He's a really good player when he's not turning it over or getting in foul trouble. But he and Wimby were the first pair of teammates, 22 or younger, to score 20-plus in an NBA Finals game. Which that makes sense when you think about it. Guys who are 22 and younger typically don't make an impact in the postseason and definitely don't do so in the ultimate series of the postseason as well. But they've got some guys on that team who are a little bit different. So yeah, this series is far from over, and I felt like that going into yesterday's game. Like I thought the Spurs were just going to rip off four in a row, but anybody going to be shocked if this goes six games at least, seven games at least? We'll see what happens. If the Knicks win the next one, then they'll definitely be in the catbird seat.
13: Not when you have a team in the Spurs that can defend as they are capable of, and when you have a generational talent like Wembanyama who is capable of doing what he's doing. I think. Even up 2-0, even with the Knicks winning both games on the road, I think it was premature for anybody to think that this thing was over. Now, if you want to root for it, that's another matter. But to say that the series was... Now, had the Knicks won last night, it's 3-0. You could have pretty much put a fork in them. And that could be the case if the Knicks win game four. But I still think we've got a series on our hands.
12: The Knicks haven't been in a series since... When was halfway through the Hawks series? You know, when was
13: somewhere around 2004?
12: I mean, it's been a long time.
13: Yeah,
12: it's been a long time. It was late April, basically the last time the Knicks were playing in a real series. Yeah,
13: and
12: then they won game four to go 2-2, and then did not lose from that point on. Did not lose until last night from that point on. So it's like they've not really been in this situation for a little bit as well, which is a testament to how really good they are, but will also be interesting to figure out. I saw this during the timeout. We will get

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3: It made me any difference, you know?
4: Right.
3: I didn't really understand that deal, but hey, look, it's supply and demand. I can't criticize McAfee for, you know, what's the old expression? Shoot for the moon. Even if you miss, you'll land in the stars. Well, there's something to be said about that for contract negotiations yeah. as well.
4: Maybe
3: I know
4: should
3: the
4: tell
3: last
4: us.
3: Time yours came up, you no. I'm
4: well, but, I demanded. I wanted more private jet time, and so right. It wasn't so much about salary. It was just how much I could hop on that thing and get to wherever I want to go. But I did set it that high. It just never. It didn't end up nearly in that neighborhood. Maybe he's doing what I did too, just setting it really high, and then you'll like you said, you'll at least land among the stars if that's the case. This is the drive of the sports animal, Matt Meyer. There's a lot of things that I think about things a little bit differently than a lot of people do, and I like to try to present a different angle or at least a different way to think about it. I don't know any other way to frame this Brennan Sorsby thing besides WTF. What in the world, and how can he be possibly getting away with this? And then wondering what this means for the rest of college sports, because if you have rules, and anytime somebody breaks a rule and then can go to court and be granted the ability to play via a court in your own county, in Lubbock County, the way that Brennan Sorsby did with this injunction order on Monday, then what rules are there in this sport? If you can go and fight in court, and even this one, which was kind of supposed to be like the, I don't know if the golden rule is the right way to put that, but this was like the one rule that you are able to break. People have gotten away with far worse things, real life things, and been able to play college football. Nobody's been able to gamble on sports and then be able to continue to play. It obviously sets such a bad precedent. And it really makes me think, like, what my kind of big takeaway, Matt, is we have to get to a place in college football where these rules can actually be enforced. Because if a guy can get away with a rule and just go to court, no big deal, he's going to be able to play, then you don't really have rules in the first place.
3: Well, we've talked a lot about this, about how every time the NCAA goes to court, they lose. It's kind of what they do. It's their thing. This was a situation, and I've said this, you know, with you, and obviously this is proven wrong, so the joke's on me for being naive. This was a situation I just thought was cut and dried. Look, this kid broke a rule. This is the way I look at these things. Nobody forced Brennan Sorsby to play college football. He wanted to play college football. He earned scholarships to play college football. Therefore, if you are going to participate in this activity, logic would indicate you agree to abide by the rules that are set forward. And one of the rules is you are not allowed to bet on the sport. He did that. I just thought this was simply cut and dried. And, you know, obviously I won't say crooked, but a different sort of judge in Texas felt differently. I was stunned. I shouldn't have been, because of several reasons. One, why should I be surprised by anything anymore? Two, every time the NCAA goes to court, they lose. This was just one that, to me, not being a lawyer, seemed pretty cut and dry. The NCAA loses when it comes to, like, you know, eligibility cases and whether a kid should be able to transfer or whether a kid should be able to earn money or things like that that are in conflict with other statutes. This one, to me, seemed pretty simple. Sorsby agreed to participate in this activity. If you agree to do that, there are rules you have to follow. He clearly did not follow them. As a matter of fact, I didn't realize, Matt, until I read Dan Wetzel's column yesterday, there were actually bets that he made on Indiana in a negative way. Wetzel wrote that. I knew that he had bet on Indiana, and I thought that those bets were strictly like, you know, betting that you're going to win or betting that you're going to amass this amount of yardage or things of that nature. Wetzel yesterday in that column wrote that there were actually a couple of bets that were of a negative nature that he made.
4: Oh.
3: Let me find, I'm going to find this.
4: So betting against.
3: Yeah. Okay. Here's, I don't want to read the whole thing, but I would highly encourage anybody to read it. Dan Wetzel, ESPN.com.

0: Facts of the case not in dispute. Sorsby wagered heavily over the past 4 years, member of Indiana and Cincinnati, and since January, Texas Tech. Thousands of bets totaling at least $90,000. Clear violation of the rules that were repeated to him through repeated educational efforts. That's another thing I always bring up. These guys have all the information drilled into their head. Now, if they don't take it in, that's on them. But they are, these college athletes, and I've talked to Kale about this, they are presented every single morsel of information that they need to know. I go on. It included bets made through accounts in others' names he could access by sending money to friends to wager for him. Details that show he knew his actions were wrong. If he thought what he was doing was above board, why would you have people, betting on your behalf using accounts in other people's names? You know, if you thought that, hey, I'm okay doing this, why would you go to those links? I read on. It even included 40 on Indiana football games while he was a member of the Hoosiers program. Two of those bets were negative against Indiana, although Sorsby says he doesn't recall making those. I can't imagine why he wouldn't recall.
1: I was too drunk.
0: Yeah,
1: I don't remember, right. I don't remember making those.
0: So, look, I understand the job of a lawyer or attorney is to win the case, is to get a favorable ruling. This is why I couldn't be a lawyer or an attorney, because I couldn't make a case that, you know, if he was not allowed to play, it would cause irreparable harm and bringing in the mental health thing and all that sort of thing. I thought it was funny. Here's the line. Banning him from playing this fall, the NCAA would not be supporting his mental health and thus potentially negatively impacting his recovery. Wetzel writes, indeed, a person's mental health is often negatively impacted by being caught for misbehavior and having to deal with consequences.
2: Well,
0: yeah,
2: sure.
0: If you do something wrong, you get caught, and you have to pay the piper, yeah, that's going to affect your mental health. You know what? Don't do something you know is wrong. I understand that in a lot of other cases, the NCAA has a terrible track record in court. This was one I thought surely that they would win, and maybe they'll get the ultimate victory. The question is, Matt, will the ultimate victory come before the football season and before Sorsby is actually on the field? I don't know that that's going to happen.
1: And I wonder what this looks like. If they went out, you know, if he wins a Heisman or is at least in contention, they make it to the college football playoff, all good. If they have a terrible season, then it would be interesting to look back on this thing. Did you happen to hear I forgot his name for a second, Cody Campbell, you know, the mega donor, the influencer, the guy
0: No.
1: who's trying to quote-unquote clean up college sports?
0: Right.
1: You would Yeah. think, if I took out Texas Tech's name from the statement, you would think that he was like somebody else from a different school who was viewing this. Like, I'll just read the statement to you, Matt, and I'll leave out Texas Tech, okay?
0: Okay.
1: This unfortunate situation is the outcome of a broken system. I'm doing everything I can to fix it, but until there is a permanent solution, my school and its student athletes have to do the best they can to navigate and compete amid the chaos that exists in the reality of the world we live in. Kind of sounds like almost like a victim sort
0: Yes.
1: of statement. Like, yeah, but you're saying some truth there. This is the outcome of a broken system, or a system in which we know that we have rules, but we've learned that because the NCAA, there is a leadership void, because they have no teeth for their penalties. And whenever they do try to go after somebody, they move at a glacier's pace. Everybody can get away with whatever they want to, as long as you find a favorable judge located within the county that you happen to play
0: Yes.
1: in. And it's that simple. And so this to me, my takeaway too, is this I think this has to be an inflection point for the sport of college football. And I think what you're starting to see is some of these schools and some of these conferences being like, we're not going to play Texas Tech. Why would we play them? That is their first idea of like, what can we do to sort of push back on this? And Tech is still going to be able to find people to play. But this has to be one of those watershed moments where we look at it and be like, okay, yeah, that was what got the ball rolling on there really being some rules and some teeth in college football. If it is not, worried about the sport, man, and have been for a long time, but especially so, because this is like even worse than anything that we've seen up until this point.
0: Well, and not only did he knowingly break rules over and over again, but these are put in place to keep integrity within the result. If people question whether or not things are on the level, that can take people's interest away from watching that.
1: Good point, man.
0: That's why, you know, this is not just, well, the kid did drugs or the kid did steroids or whatever, you know, I mean, that kind of thing. I mean, this can, if this is allowed to happen, can directly affect the legitimacy of the event. And so it's stunning to me. Maybe it shouldn't be. I guess I'm the naive one, but it's just stunning to me that a judge, when presented with the mental health argument and the fact that this is not a kid breaking rules, it's a kid that is suffering from some, you know, disease or whatever, it's just incredible to me that a judge would not laugh those lawyers out the courtroom. Now, again, I didn't have many law classes in college, okay? Never had any aspiration to be a lawyer or anything like that, but it's just, it is amazing to me. And I know there's a whole lot of other people that are amazed too. Case in point, an aghast Big 12 coach told ESPN yesterday, listen to this, and I know this is ridiculous, but that's what we're talking, the whole situation's ridiculous. Quote, Big 12 coach, quote, if this is the precedent, then I owe it to my players to bring in people from Vegas to teach us how to gamble. Then collectively, we need to decide which games we'll play hard in and which ones we won't. I'm supposed to do what's best for my players, and in that case, they'd be able to make a lot of money betting on our games. That's the precedent for me. I will say this, and this is also what I have brought up, what other people brought up that I learned from listening to other people about the Pete Rose stuff that we've talked about for years and years and years, okay? People say, well, if you bet on your team to win, why is that bad? Well, the reason why is because, number one, if you know that you have money on the line that you could lose, that affects that can affect your judgment and how you do things. Number two, the times that you don't bet on your team to win, in a way, you're betting on your team to lose. Because, I mean, think about this. If you're a coach and let's say you know you're going to make a bet on next week's game, okay? Let's say your star player is kind of on that borderline map between, yeah, he could probably play, but I know I'm going to be betting on next week's game. I already know that we're going to try to really win next week's game. You know, your tendency might be, yeah, maybe I'll hold him back one more week. When, if you did not have money riding on the game, and your focus just solely on winning the game and not thinking about winning a bet next week, you might hold that player out or you might do things differently. So that's why betting on your team to win, that's why that stuff can't happen. It goes back, like we said, to the Pete Rose thing.
1: But think about if you put together a really sick parlay card and you hit on that, how much NIL money that could potentially provide to you. That quote to me, though, I'm glad you brought that up. If this is the precedent, I owe it to my players to bring in people from Vegas to teach us how to gamble. Then collectively, you decide the games we play hard in to cover the spread and which ones we won't. That quote, number one, is something that you say if this is a real serious situation, like if people are really upset about this, that's the kind of stuff that comes out. I've never heard a coach talk that way publicly or anonymously, at least in a way that's going to be able to get out to the public. Number two, I would like to, excuse my terminology, Matt, place a bet on which Big 12 coach I think said that.
0: I was thinking about the same thing. I was trying to think which coach it might have been that said that.
1: I guess we have to eliminate Joey McGuire, even though it does sound like something Joey McGuire would potentially...
0: I would imagine he would potentially be out of the running for that.
1: Would potentially say, who do you think said that in the Big 12?
0: I've been trying to rack my brain as to who that would be. I don't know, but I trust me, that's something I've been thinking about.
1: I would like to know that. I would like to know. Let us know if you have any ideas. 405-900-9957. 405-900-WWLS on the Johnny's Charcoal Brother text line. I'm going to go with Sonny Dykes for now, Matt. I don't know. I don't really have any proof for that. It's just going on a feeling. I'm going to say Sonny Dykes.
0: Yeah, it very well could have been him because I was reading some quotes from him elsewhere that, needless to say, he failed to see the logic in this. and that's the other thing about this. Some of the quotes coming out from Kirby Hokut, the AD at Texas Tech, and I think his name is Lawrence Skubanek or Larry Skubanek, the school president or chancellor, whatever his title is. The hypocrisy of all this. Look, I know Kirby Hokut used to work at OU, and there might be people listening that know Kirby and really respect him. I don't know him. I'm just judging what he said. I'm not judging Kirby because I don't know him. But some of the quotes coming out about this, about how they want to support the student-athlete and all this absolute garbage, this is all a matter of perspective. because this situation happened with a Texas Tech player, the Texas Tech brass are coming out and we support the player. We don't want his mental health to be hurt. If you had dropped this situation, well, something like this has happened in Ames, Iowa, but in Ames, Iowa, or Morgantown, West Virginia, or Waco, Texas, or Fort Worth, you think the Texas Tech people might have a little bit different viewpoint on it?
1: You think? You think? It is very, very rich. It is extremely rich. So I would like to take a different, like I said, it's almost too easy. It's like low-hanging fruit there because I'd like to take different angles on things and look at things a little bit differently, but that one is just so cut and dry in black.
0: You mean you weren't going to come in today saying, by God, good for Brendan Sorsby. He deserved it.
1: Yeah, it's our right as Americans to gamble, even if we're playing in these sports, man. I mean, you're trying to take that away from him? What kind of country is this?
0: Well, and one other thing, in Wetzel's article, I mean, again, this sounds ridiculous, but that's kind of what we're talking about. He even brought up the possibility of somebody, you know, being in trouble for the targeting rule. And, okay, so I'll read this. The legal arguments that will result from the decision are going to be incredible. Please, local judge, don't let the mean old NCAA suspend me for repeated targeting and late hits. It's going to impact my mental health. I mean, I know that's ridiculous, but that's what we're talking about. That shows you how ridiculous this whole situation is.
1: Well, let us know what you think on that. 405-900-9957. I feel like that sigh that I just did is kind of how most people will feel about it. But if you'd like to verbalize your thoughts, 405-900-9957. The Johnny Sharkleboy, the text line. We will hear from you coming up next segment. And then at 10 o'clock, we'll hear from Sam Presti, who had his exit interview yesterday. All of that and more coming up next on The Drive.
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1: Welcome back. Coming up in about 10 minutes, a little audio buffet action. Sam Presti style. Buffet a la Presti. I went to an interesting buffet over the weekend, Matt. And
0: really?
1: You know me and my feeling about buffets is I'm not really a buffet guy.
0: Okay, now.
1: In fact, it's been at least a decade.
0: Knowing where you were, was this a buffet in which you consumed food, or was this a buffet of a different sort of a nature?
1: So I think I see where you're going with this.
0: Yeah, I'm sure you do.
1: I was in Denver, Colorado, where certain things that are medically available here are recreationally available, and I would say maybe one leads to the other. Is that fair?
0: Yeah, I think that's fair. Sure, that can happen. Been known to happen.
1: Because I was there for a funeral, you know, I wasn't like in necessarily partying or anything like that. So I went pretty sober-minded to this this buffet.
0: Okay.
1: But I haven't been in a while, and I've told you, mostly it's just because last time I went to a buffet, I saw like a six-year-old like reach into one of the pans with his bare hand and just grab the stuff. And it kind of sent me spiraling, and I thought, man, how many times has this happened to me and I never noticed it?
0: Oh, man.
1: It really, like, I didn't even eat for the rest of that. But we went to a place called Cinzetti's, which was like an Italian buffet. And I gotta tell you, it was really, really good. The food was actually, like, surprisingly very, very good. CINZZETT.
0: I'm looking at it. Yep. Yeah. Looking at it right here. That's a good looking dessert. What are those? Cannolis?
1: I had like four cannolis, man. Wow. Got some pink sauce gnocchi, got some pizza, got some salad. Like, I got all kinds of stuff. It was really good.
0: It's pretty good pasta.
1: But it was like, yeah, it was really good. Especially for being a buffet. But it was like the Disneyland of buffets, in that there were just like everywhere you stepped, there was a kid right in your way. Every single where you went. And so just like, it was a sensory nightmare in that place. But I think it was just insane. So I made like two trips. Like, really did not probably get my money's worth for that buffet just because of how crazy it was in there.
0: Not strictly required. Reservations not strictly required. Highly recommended.
1: Yeah, we had a big group. We definitely needed those.
0: Now, as long as you know whoever was handling your cannoli, that's the most important thing.
1: It is important to know who's handling your cannoli, isn't it? You don't want some stranger or somebody else you wouldn't want doing that.
0: Children ages 3 and under eat free. 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So apparently a rather family-friendly establishment.
1: It was definitely family-friendly. It wasn't bad. It wasn't bad, but it got me thinking about the audio buffet, because we always talk about that. I've never really been to a real buffet in a decade, but I did over the
0: summer. Sausage
1: weekend.
0: And peppers, chicken and Parmesan. This looks good.
1: It was all really good.
0: You know what? I hope I don't step on any toes of any advertisers here, otherwise I'll pay the price. It's hard for me to do buffets anymore. I just can't eat like I used to. I know you look at me and think, what the hell are you talking about? But I can't. Used to, I could eat at a buffet and get my money's worth. I I just can't do it like I used to, you know?
1: I saw a study into one of the, I'll just call it one of the pizza buffet places, and how many pieces of pizza you have to eat to, like, make up what you paid. And it is obscene, actually, how many. Like, we're talking dozens and dozens and dozens. Let's get to our Johnny's text line, 405-900-9957. Iowa State fan says, we lost Deckers over gambling, like $150 on something completely irrelevant. It's a two-tier system. You know, if Brendan Sorsby, Matt, did this when he was in the NFL, he'd be banned for life.
0: Isn't that interesting?
1: Well, if you do it in college, and you just got to go to court, and they'll let you continue to play.
0: And you know what's ironic
1: Another
0: about that?
1: Between college and pro sports.
0: What's ironic about that is college football is closer to being professional football than ever before. Ever before. With, you know, NIL and revenue sharing and all that. And yet, you're right. If he was in the National Football League and did this, he might face a lifetime ban.
1: I mean, it's ridiculous. So
0: instead, he's going to miss, Duct Tape State and Oregon State or whoever at the beginning of the year?
1: Yeah,
0: maybe?
1: Unless there's more that comes out, but it's looking that way. Unless these appeals and all that for the NCAA can work out. Somebody was asking the restaurant we were talking about. It's called Cinzetti's. The one I went to was in Denver. There's one in Kansas City, I think, too, though. So that's what it is. That's what the case is there. Out of the 918, Cody Campbell had the judge on the sidelines filing injunctions on holding calls and missing pass interference calls that are causing irreparable harm to the players. Yeah, now these games are going to take a week to get through because we're going to have all of the legal people with their grubby little mitts all over this case. But it's a joke. But we really are touching on something that is interesting. There is like what level does this go to?
0: Well, like, and that's the way I always look at things. Yeah, I mean, like,
1: over in the courtroom.
0: What precedent does this set? I mean, if this rule, if the punishment can be overturned in this, and I know this was just an injunction, so I understand the NCAA is going to appeal. But again, if essentially it, as of now, looks like Sorsby is going to quote get away with this by missing just a couple of games that Texas Tech is going to win anyway. I mean, what next, you know?
1: I don't know. That's the scary thing. Is like, I don't know the answer to that question. How far down does this go? But if we are trying to find the bottom of the barrel here, I do think we are approaching it. This may not be the bottom of the barrel, but I think we're at least approaching it. Of course, this is a sport, Matt, where we've had all kinds of sordid things happen. Drug dealing, murders, you know, things like that. Those have been handled before, but it's just something a little bit different. When you talk about the integrity of the game, when you talk about something that could potentially have people lose their faith in the competitive process, that is where these coaches and everybody else start to feel it a little bit, because they realize, okay, this is what my livelihood is tied up in, and that's potentially somewhat in jeopardy. All right, we'll hit a timeout here. We'll get back to our Johnny's text line here about 20 minutes from now. But coming up next, we're here from Sam Presti. He had a lot to say in his exit interviews yesterday. He was making national news. I saw him up there on First Take. They were playing one of his press conference quotes. So what did Sam Presti say that made waves yesterday? We'll let you know when we return on The Drive.
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1: Welcome back to The Drive on the Sports Animal, or welcome in if you're just now joining us. Spurs take game three of the NBA Finals, and now we got a series on our hands. 2-1 lead for the New York Knicks, still two wins away from their ultimate goal. But we thought this thing could potentially be a sweep. If you go down 3-0, we know the history about that. So big win for San Antonio Spurs last night as they dominated the paint. They were able to get in the bonus with 9-plus minutes in the fourth quarter. Pretty difficult to defend when every time you foul somebody, you're going to send them to the free throw line. And that is how San Antonio got it done yesterday evening. Congratulations to the Oklahoma Sooners. Moving on to Omaha. Love to hear from you if you got plans to head up there. 405-900-9957. And Matt, I didn't give you a chance to remark on Stacey King passing away over the week. But that was just, I mean, way, way too soon. Way, way too soon.
0: That's a sad deal. Stacey was probably, I would say, see, I'm just too young enough to really remember Wayman. I was born in 82, and so Wayman's last year was the 84-85 season, last year at OU. So I was like 3 years old. So I don't have any just vivid memories of watching him when I was real little. But I do have memories of Stacey King and just a marvelous player. And I didn't realize, I'll be honest with you, Matt, I didn't realize how beloved he was in Chicago until seeing all the outpouring of love and admiration for him after he passed away. I didn't realize how much he was appreciated by all the Bulls fans because of his commentary style and everything. It doesn't surprise me in the least that he is. I just didn't realize that. You know what I'm saying? Like it would be like if the, I don't know. It would be like if the color commentator for the Miami Heat, you know, passed away. And then you start to read about how, you know, revered he was in South Florida. I didn't realize that.
1: I think fans, too, in those type of markets where it's not been a lot of success, largely outside of Jordan years, obviously, I think you have a special bond with your broadcast team.
0: Well, and that's what...
1: Because they make it entertaining for you, even when their team is not entertaining.
0: And that's what's interesting is I saw so many people saying... He was the voice track to Derrick Rose's time in Chicago. And I thought about what that kind of means. And I thought, well, you know, that's really interesting because Derrick Rose, and man, I'll just be honest with you. I understand how phenomenally talented he was, but I guess I didn't really have a great grasp, Matt, of just how, not worshipped, but revered Derrick Rose was up there. And I guess that's because of all the injuries and how his career was kind of truncated by all those injuries. And so, I don't know, it's been really interesting to me to read all the feedback from so many people in Chicago about Stacey. I know what kind of player he was down here. I mean, he, you know, Big Eight Player of the Year and All-American and all that. And just a fantastic personality and... sad.
1: I wonder too, like, how do you go about replacing him on the broadcast team? And anybody who is put in that position, I really feel for you.
0: Sure.
1: Because that's a difficult spot to be in.
0: Well, and he kind of did that same thing replacing Johnny Kerr. Because
1: okay, good call.
0: Johnny Kerr was the color commentator for Bulls broadcast forever. I mean, all throughout the Jordan. You know, Johnny Kerr. If people don't know, he's the one that when Jordan hit the shot against Atlanta. You know, like his fifth or sixth game back, Johnny Kerr's the one saying, he is now back, and he kind of creaks his voice or whatever. Johnny Red Kerr was the color commentator up there forever, and Stacey essentially replaced him. And so, yeah, you're right. It's an unenviable position, but, oh, just 59. I mean, just so sad.
1: And so,
0: it's awful.
1: Way too early. So I did not have time yesterday, Matt, to do this. Tomorrow, though, I think we ought to do a little, like, best of Stacey King calls. Because I was going through some of those out on social media, and some of those around Derrick Rose, just tremendous. That dunk he had over Goran Dragic, I think it was, wherever he's
0: at.
1: Did you not get the memo?
0: Yeah.
1: It was awesome. I mean, just such a good, and it's really, it's not like out of the broadcasting textbook or anything like that. It's just the sheer energy that he brought to the call made it what it was. So I think we ought to do that tomorrow.
0: I would love it. And you know, taking OU to the Final Four, you know, his junior year, I say taken. A lot of guys were really good on that team. But, you know, I'm trying to think if Tommy Tubbs was telling me the story or if I read it somewhere about how when the Sooners were, and I want to say this is when they were flying home after the 87 NCAA tournament. I think this was after Stacey's sophomore year. Where, you know, Stacey wasn't, he did not really become one of the main cogs until, I mean, he played his freshman and then his sophomore year, but he was coming off the bench because he was behind, you know, David Johnson and some of the other guys that Oklahoma had at the time. And he kind of had, as I remembered, kind of had a little bit of a come to Jesus meeting with Billy on the plane. And I remember reading or hearing about how Stacy really had to kind of focus himself and kind of reapply himself or whatever verbiage you want to use. And that's when, you know, his junior year is when he just exploded on the national scene. And all those incredible Oklahoma games, Matt, you know, between, you know, them and Kansas and, you know, the Missouri games, the, you know, the UNLV game, Stacy's senior year when they go out to Vegas and beat UNLV and they're partying with Mike Tyson in the locker room when Mike Tyson was at his zenith. The Arizona game, Stacy and Mookie's senior year, when Arizona comes in, they had played each other in the final year, in the final four the year before. Sean Elliott was with that Arizona team then. And I mean, Lloyd Noble was just, well, let's just say it was a different place back then than what it has been in recent years. Let's put it that way. It just, so many great memories of King and those teams.
1: It's, that's tremendous, man.
0: By the way, I
1: wanted to honor him though.
0: I believe that Tommy Tubbs is going to be on with, Mark and Brad today at 12:25. So that'll be really interesting to hear Tommy, for those that don't know, Billy Tubbs' son. Billy, again, if you're new to the area, was the coach at OU back then. But Tommy Tubbs will be on with Mark and Brad this afternoon to talk about Stacy, and that'll definitely be appointment listening.
1: Stacy was just on with Al like 3-4 weeks ago, and that's on the podcast page. So I think people ought to go listen to that too. I'm sure you can dig that up, or we could find a way to put that on social media.
0: Al loved to talk with Stacy. Whenever I was producing Al's show, he would often say, "Hey, we need to get Stacy on." You know, that's definitely worth going back and listening to.
1: We are still going to get to Sam Presti. Rhett has been waiting for a little bit on our Lucky Star line, though, so definitely want to welcome into the show. Hello, Rhett.
4: Hey, RIP Stacy King. I wanted to post that Chicago fans should go back and look at how great he was in college, but then I realized that he belongs to Chicago just as much as he does to OU, and I did not do that. But what I was calling for is one of my first thoughts about Sorsby. Everybody talks about his college eligibility. That's a thing that can get you blackballed from the NFL, in my opinion. Now, if he's a first round top three quarterback, that's probably not going to apply. But there's precedent. You know, those owners, they probably got a group text of burner phones that Roger Goodell is also on. I hate conspiracy theories. I hate Illuminati talk. But you can get blackballed in the NFL, and I think that's very possible for him.
1: Yeah, I appreciate the phone call, Rhett. It's just it only takes one team. It just takes one team to be desperate for a quarterback and need one to be like, yeah, we'll take a chance on him. But it's at least one of these things that you would have to file under character concerns, because that is something people think about when it comes to the NFL draft. And by the way, the NFL owners were found that there was a high likelihood that they did conspire to keep guaranteed contracts down. They just didn't they were smart enough to not necessarily put it in writing. Weren't able to be found guilty for that. But that is stuff that happens in this league. This is The Drive on the Sports Animal. Let's get to Sam Presti now. He had his end-of-season press conference. Not every GM does this. Certainly not every GM goes up there and answers every single question. Leon Rose, man, I don't think he's ever spoken to the media. The New York Knicks GM, I don't think he ever has.
0: If whatever GMs don't, Presti makes up for it, because he will sit there and answer every single question.
1: And it may not be what you want. You may have to bring the dictionary the thesaurus, and you're going to learn some new turns of phrase. But he made some waves yesterday, certainly did. And so we're going to go in kind of a loose order here. But I think first and foremost, the takeaway from that Western Conference Final Series was Chet needs to be a whole lot better. Chet needs to get better. And it's hard to disagree with that. It's actually impossible to push back on that. Really disappointing to see how he played in the Western Conference Finals. What did Presti see on Chet Holmgren?
21: Yeah, well, I mean, Chet's one of our guys. You know, he's been so impactful. He drives winning on so many different levels for us. I mean, you pointed out some of the things that he accomplished. He was a first-time All-Star, second in Defensive Player of the Year, third-team All-NBA. You know, we were sweeping our way to the Western Conference Finals primarily because of, you know, a big part of his efforts in those series. All that to say, you know, he didn't have a great series, you know, in the last series. But as I was saying in the open, like, if you go back and look at some of the greatest players in the game, they all have these moments where they run into defeat or struggle. That's what makes them great players, is that they're able to continue to move on from that and improve. Two things about Chet I'd also add. One, he's an underdog. I mean, like, we've seen that everywhere. He's been questioned all the time. You know, I watched that guy when he was in high school. People had all kinds of questions and doubts. I mean, that's nothing new to this guy. He's used to being an underdog. That's why he fits here so well, you know? The other thing about him is he doesn't need – this is a guy that is intrinsically motivated. He doesn't need people questioning him or things on the internet to drive his improvement. The best example of that is, you know, we won the finals last year. We won the championship. He was dominant, you know, in game seven defensively and through a lot of the playoffs. And then look at how much better he got over the summer. I mean, he came into the start of the season with no Jalen, and he was significantly improved. That's coming off a finals win. So he doesn't need somebody to nudge him. He doesn't need someone to question him. It's just kind of how he's wired. So I'm not that concerned about him. And this is part of the path we're on, like I said before. You know, the good thing is you get to confront those things again and continue to improve. And I'm confident that he'll be ready to go.
1: Okay, there's a lot to unpack there. Yes. from Presti's answer about Chet Holmgren. First of all, if you expect them to overreact, have the knee-jerk reaction to a player has a bad series and for them to trade him, I don't know if you've been necessarily paying close attention to this
0: team. Been on planet Earth?
1: Since Sam Presti has been here, because when has that ever been their MO? It doesn't mean a trade is impossible, because I was hearing that, Matt, and I flash back to some of the stuff that he was saying about Josh Giddey, which I looked
0: sure.
1: up.
0: Sure.
1: Here's some of the stuff that Sam Presti had to say about Josh Giddey just a couple of weeks before they traded him. You know, he said he started listing off intangibles. He said, you know, he's tough and he's clutch. He's been asked to change some things, hasn't flinched one time, all this stuff. And, you know, he did acknowledge that he had some struggles and it was up and down, but he was like, he's got to get better. We've got to get better in supporting him. And, you know, how do we incorporate his strengths in a way that helps our team? That was kind of the stuff that he was saying about Josh Giddey. It didn't mean he wasn't going to turn around and trade him 3 weeks later. But I don't see that being the case here with Chet Holmgren. I know that Chet is extremely motivated, just from having conversations with him and understanding what his appetite for work outside of basketball looks like in terms of, like, you know, working on his skills. I know this is probably hard to hear, but working on his body, he has done some work there. But especially working on film and things like that, like he is a junkie. He's a basketball junkie. So I've got no doubts about his motivation and his ability to improve. And I'm glad to hear that he is intrinsically motivated. I don't know if anybody of his generation is entirely offline, but if he's not entirely offline, Matt, he's had to hear some probably tough things about him that I would imagine would motivate him. So you can have some internal and external motivation. But what Sam really didn't mention there was the fact that Chet Holmgren is a really, really good player against 28 NBA teams. And there's one NBA team that he just completely shrinks in that matchup, and just how mental that is. And so as much as Chet can improve his body and work on his game and be motivated to be better, and maybe being confident is downstream of all of that, it still doesn't really help ease any of your questions about his ability to have integrity in that matchup. And that's the thing that I don't know what the answer is. I don't know how Presti goes up there and answers that question. This probably is an impossible question to answer, but it was interesting to me the way that he went there, Matt, because I'm not really worried about Chet's motivation. I'm worried about how mentally can he hang in there in a series against the Spurs, because in that matchup, he completely shrinks.
0: Yeah, there's a lot to unpack from what Presti said. A lot of this, I'll kind of saying the same thing you said, just in a different way. One, if every player that had a tremendous year but then really struggled against a high-quality opponent was given up on, there'd be a lot of dumbass GMs out there. Okay. Now, I will also say this, though. Presti kind of missed me with the underdog deal. Now, I don't know Chet personally, not nearly as well as Sam Presti does, obviously. I don't know about the underdog thing anymore. I mean, he's been an all-NBA player. He's been an all-star. He's being compensated as such. The underdog thing, I guess I get where Sam Presti was coming from, but for me, I don't know if I can totally get behind that. I mean, this is a guy that is well-established as, you know, one of the better players in the league. The last thing, and again, I think I'm saying the same thing you did, Matt. Okay, if he is intrinsically motivated, the proof will be in the pudding next year. And frankly, like you said, the proof will be in the pudding when they play the Spurs next year. Because, I'm like you, any knee-jerk reaction to trading him, number one, I don't even think it's worth discussing because Sam's not going to do that. This is a different situation than Giddey. They have made and they have paid Chet to be one of the cornerstones of this organization. So
1: I think I'm with you on the underdog thing, by the way, and I was trying to think why I agreed with you. I think it's because it's sort of like moving the goalpost a little bit.
0: Yes,
1: it's like instead of overwhelming the expectations, it's like, or you know, instead of falling short of the expectations, rather, he's like, no, if we actually move this
0: lower the expectations
1: back a little, we lower the bar a little bit. Now he's actually clearing that. I don't know if that's what Sam meant to say there
0: either. That's what it sounded like.
1: It's probably a message to Chet. Actually,
0: yes.
1: It's like, yeah, no,
0: right.
1: He's probably trying to push a button for Chet Holmgren. But it kind of sounded. I agree with you. It does sort of sound like the goalposts are moving there. But bottom line for me, Matt, and we'll continue to hear from Sam Presti as we go along here. But bottom line for me. He is 24 years old. He is unquestionably, nobody can doubt this, coming off his best season to date. He's coming off his best season
0: 100%.
1: So far in the NBA. The numbers back that up. The eye test back that up.
0: All-star,
1: everything,
0: but all-NBA player.
1: The seven games that ended the season backed that up. And even if the Thunder found a way to win that conversation, or win that game, rather, I think the conversation would be a little different, but it ifs and buts and all that. He was not good in that series. You don't need to give up on a player who is 24 years old is coming off his best series, unless you're convinced he's just going to turn into Ben Simmons. And I don't think that is remotely the case here. There's also Matt, I'm kind of mixed up here. The thing that people leave out about Ben Simmons is that he had a pretty massive back injury. He had a pretty big back injury that totally impacted his ability to play physically, which then hampered him mentally. And so, you know, maybe people are anticipating that Chet Holmgren won't stay healthy. I'm not sure. I think he's actually been, as far as relative to expectations, decently sturdy. Besides he had the Jones fracture early on and then had that freak fall on his hip. I don't see that's indicative of anything that's going to happen moving forward here. So unless there's an injury that goes along with that, I don't think that you just regress that far mentally. I mean, this dude isn't some 6-year-old kid or 4-year-old kid who's just going to have some meltdown about something. I mean, he is an adult after all, and this is his job after all. Like I do think there is a level of mental strength you need to get there. So I do think that we probably need to stop treating him with kid gloves. I understand you're worried about that, but the Ben Simmons situation is one of the most outlier things we've seen in NBA history. So. Again, a lot to unpack there, but bottom line, dude's still young, coming off his best season. There's still a lot to work with there. All right, we will come back. We'll hear what Sam Presti had to say about Shai Gilgeous-Alexander and criticism surrounding him. That is on The Drive on 98.1 FM, WWLS, the sports animal.
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1: Welcome back to The Drive on the Sports Animal. And I have 2 days off of the show and I forget how to talk.
0: Oh, I never learned. It's okay.
1: That is true. Sometimes I listen when Al is on and I'm like, I know you and I are speaking the same language.
0: It's definitely sometimes a different dialect.
1: That's right. That's right. It's like we can understand each other at least, but it's not exactly the same. That's what it feels like. So turning talking into a new art form. That's what we do here on The Sports Animal. Sometimes it's abstract, and that's just the way that it goes. You ever eavesdrop, Matt? I have a bad habit of doing that.
0: Yeah, you talked about that before, like at a restaurant.
1: I didn't remember if we talked about that.
0: No, we have. But that's okay. We can talk about it again.
1: You just hear some of the craziest things when you eavesdrop, and sometimes I can't help it. But and it really stinks, too, when you eavesdrop, because it's not like you can, like, jump into the conversation and start

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3: It happened in the airport that piqued your interest.
4: Oh, all the time, man. I just want to know what people's deal is, man. What's their story? But then I'm like, okay, now I learned too much about you to where now I don't have enough info. And so maybe you need to examine that bad habit. This is the drive on the Sports Animal. What did Sam Presti have to say about Shai Gilgeous-Alexander? This made the morning talk show circuit. Here is it from the exit interview yesterday.
5: Of all the things that I've talked to Shai about, this is actually one I've never talked to him about. He's probably going to kill me for talking about this, truthfully. Well, first of all, let me just start with the opposing coaches for 1 second. The post-game press conference has turned into the bully pulpit to create competitive advantage. I mean, we know what that is. I mean, it used to be you'd get up there, you talk about your own team. Now everyone gets up there and they talk about the officials and they discredit the other team. And again, like, they're great competitors, so we know why that's happening. And I don't fault them because I think they may think it works, you know? So the question is, why are they continuing to do it? Because there's financial incentives not to do it. But everyone's competing. But let's also recognize that it's the bully pulpit for competitive advantage. And that's what it's kind of turned into, which is part of competing. We all get that. Relative to Shai and the narrative on that, you know, he's playing against six people. He's got five defenders, and the sixth defender is social media. And, you know, that's a reality. And he's not going to be the last player that the machine decides to target.
4: Five defenders, sixth defender is social media. Not going to lie, I didn't expect Sam Presti to phrase it that way when he got up there.
3: Either.
4: And that's a heck of a pull quote. And usually he doesn't give you any pull quotes. We wonder why he like talks in the way that he does in these really long multisyllabic words. And you know, again, we talked about having to bring the thesaurus out there earlier and all these different turns of phrases. Usually Sam Presti doesn't give us those type of pull quotes, which to me tells me that he was definitely trying to send a little bit of a message. And it's not some deeply sinister message, or it's nothing conspiratorial or anything like that. He's just trying to show Shai Gilgeous-Alexander some support and push back on the narrative. And so, you know, whenever you're bringing that perspective to the table, I thought that was a little bit of an extreme way to phrase it. But I think he's kind of combating the way that people phrase the stuff on social media. I don't know if it has any bearing on the game, though. Like, that's where I would push back on the way that he phrases that. No, you still only have five defenders on the floor with you.
3: Yeah,
4: the social media
3: right.
4: stuff only affects you if you let it affect you. And I've never had that. I've never seen that to be the case with Shai Gilgeous-Alexander. But it was an interesting way to phrase that. That is for sure.
3: Yeah. Again, another thing that I'm probably taking out of context, but that didn't really ring right to me. Just being honest, what do you mean the sixth defense? Social media is not out there guarding you. You know, if you want to talk about mental toughness and all focusing on the, you know, I could throw out 100 different Prestiisms, but all of those would imply that you're blocking out social media. You know, I'll put it to you this way, Matt. I'm not smart enough to know where he was going with that.
4: Because of the conversation that is around Shai, I think that he's trying to counter-program what people are saying there. I think that he is trying to, as spirited of a defense I've ever heard Sam Presti use, which is not to say that he was jumping up on the table or slamming his fist on it or anything like that. But
3: for him, that's essentially what he was doing.
4: That is as sensational a phrasing as you will ever hear Sam Presti use. And he actually used a couple of phrases that were like that throughout the entire press conference. So I think he's definitely trying to counter program. It was just surprising hearing it from him because he doesn't usually go that direction. Let's hear some more from Sam Presti here. Now, what about the summer? Like, what about the off season? I think everybody's wondering about

0: Hartenstein option, Dort option, all of these other players. Kenrich Williams, what's going to happen with Wiggins? What's going to happen with Isaiah Joe? And here's what Sam Presti had to say about what could potentially happen this summer.
1: You know, is it possible that we just pick up the options for everybody and roll into next season when we really have a bigger financial jump for the team? That's certainly possible. You know, that could potentially be one of the pathways that we take. I certainly wouldn't rule that out because we haven't gotten through those conversations. I do feel comfortable saying, like, the process itself to get to what these potential options might be, it could take a little while, you know, and I could see it going, you know, a little deeper into the summer than we're used to, because I want to try to understand everything that's available to me in terms of how to put things together. And I wouldn't put like a specific timeline on it, because I got to spend time really trying to sort it all out.
0: Could take a while.
1: Pick up the options for everybody.
0: There we go. That was didn't mean to step on Sam there. So everything is on the table is what Sam is saying there. And I think people probably anticipated that to be the case, but I don't think answers are necessarily going to come soon. He also got my antenna up, Matt, when he was talking about how deep this draft is. He said it is a historically deep draft. So that's a piece of this puzzle as well. Do they trade up in the draft? Do they trade out of the draft? Do they select both of those draft pieces? And then what does that mean for the guys who might be on this roster? You know, if they do select two first rounders, and that means they probably got rid of some guys. So they do have plenty of options.
2: Right?
0: Yeah, absolutely. But all of these options are on the table. I think that we have our ideas of what we would want and what we would prefer. But how much is, you know, a guy like Isaiah Hartenstein willing to take? Multi-year deal, but a lower salary than he's taking. I think you would at least want to know what a price for Lou Dort to come back would be.
2: Sure.
0: Because he is not an unimportant player on this team, even though we all have our criticisms of him. I think that you do take somebody for granted when they've been around for a while. So it's not as if, oh, Lou Dort's off this team, now they're automatically better. That's an overreaction. That's swinging the pendulum too far to one end. So I know Sam Presti didn't really say a lot right there, but I think that's real. I don't think they really know, just because there are so many dominoes that have to fall for this offseason. I know that they have a set of an order of operations that they're going to go in. And I think that's kind of how you have to set that thing up. So be interesting to see what happens this offseason. Let's talk to True Sooner. He's on the Lucky Star line. What's up, True?
3: Hey, man, I'll tell you two things real quick. The sixth man he's talking about, I feel like when he's talking about social media, he's talking about just basically, you know, the fact that that's all everybody talks about on social media is what, you know, what Shea's getting away with and the flopping and all that. And I feel like that's what he's talking about. So then it gets into those officials' heads, you know, that, you know, and Doris Burke, whoever else, gets in their heads, you know, that hey, we need to watch for this a little. So I think that could be one thing he's referring to. And then also the other thing is, and this is coming from a homer, obviously, but are you surprised by how much they're letting Wimby get away with? Because if I was San Antonio, I would be a little concerned with retaliation, because it's not like they're going after you know, when Wimby sent the goons in and against the Thunder and all the stuff that's happened with them slinging people, you know, getting kicked out of the game for elbows and then slinging Brunson to the ground last night, I'd be a little concerned about somebody sending a goon in and saying, hey, trip and fall on his legs. I mean, you know, the NBA is so concerned with looks and making them wear ties and suits and all this kind of stuff, and they're concerned with all this, but yet they're going to let pro wrestling break out like that. I'm scratching my head a little bit on this stuff.
0: Thanks, True. Appreciate the call. I was a little surprised by how loose it was called early, which is probably why it was no surprise that the whistle tightened up as the game went along. In general, this is the NBA Finals. There's going to be some physicality. You're probably going to notice it more when Wimby throws it out there. I was really surprised they did not assess him a flagrant on the Brunson one that he was referring to. There was another play last night, man, and I don't remember the players who were involved, but it was very, very similar to the Carter Bryant truck on SGA. You know what I'm talking about? Very similar. It might have been Carter Bryant involved with that, but whoever it was a very similar sort of situation. That was not called.
2: Mm-hmm.
0: I don't see Wimby as this player who's necessarily dirty. I see him as somebody who's got long limbs and he'll throw those around. So is he reckless? Absolutely. I don't think he's dirty. And I certainly don't think true that coaches are like, yeah, we got to send in a guy to hurt this player. I think they've got too much respect for what it takes to compete at that level. I also think that possessions are at a premium when it comes to NBA playoff basketball. And you don't want to just give up free points to the other team or even start to try to ignite something or motivate the other team. So I've watched this series just like you have. I just see a lot of physical basketball that is allowed to take place out there. And at times they do have to tighten it up so it doesn't get out of control or anything like that. But isn't it interesting, Matt, that just a week ago we were having conversations about Wimby in his villain status in the NBA and how it was probably closer than you expected. I've already started to see some of that happen.
2: Oh, yeah.
0: I've started to see the sea change, and that just happens. Like, people find their target, and they hone in on people.
2: It's one thing to play the game physical. It's another thing for him, like in game two, to wrap Alvarado around by the neck, and then the thing that he pushing Brunson in the neck last night. That was over the line.
0: It's just one of those things where it's like, okay, you see that. If someone on your team did that, what would you say about it?
2: Yes.
0: Hey, love the energy. Love the physicality, yeah, man. That's just everybody. Okay, here's my thing, and this is not going to be popular with Thunder fans, and people are already blowing up the Johnny's text line. Everybody cries about how the league is so soft these days, and nobody gets away with any, you know what I'm saying? Like there's no physicality allowed or anything like that. But the second we see anything resembling what it used to be like, we all clutch our pearls. Like, oh my God, I can't believe that is allowed to happen. There is a line, and we all know it when we see it. Him shoving down Jalen Brunson last night. Like, I think we got to be specific with what we're talking about here. I don't like the dirty label. I don't go there for really anybody because I think that then you're starting to talk about what is a player's intention behind a play. And I don't think anybody truly knows that. So if you notice, I don't really call anybody a dirty player or anything like that. But you know the line whenever you see it.
2: He's crossed over the line a couple of times. Who was that? He just barreled into Caruso in the last series, like when he didn't have the ball, like at the top of the key. And then, like I said, the couple times where he kind of, hogtied, what was it, Alvarado in game two, and then Brunson pushing right in the neck last night. And then we all remember the Naz Reid elbow. So, I mean, I do think there are some examples of him, going over the line.
0: Oh, certainly. No, they're definitely. That was crazy. I don't know how anybody could watch that and say he didn't look at Naz Reid and elbow him right in the throat. That play last night was bad. And guess what? I don't know if you guys know this from watching that 7-game series. San Antonio's really, really physical.
2: Yes.
0: That's the way that they play. That's the way that they are coached to play.
2: Well, and Mark has talked a lot about this the last couple of days, Matt. That's incumbent on the Thunder to adjust to that and match that when they see them next year. You know, if that's the way San Antonio is going to play, then Oklahoma, like we've talked about, with the officiating stuff, then Oklahoma City needs to adjust. They need to, you don't want to get, it's a fine line between getting away from who you are and what you do. But if that's the way that San Antonio is going to win, then Oklahoma City needs to adjust to that.
0: There's no reason you can't do that, too. If they're allowed to do that, there's no reason right. that you are not. But it doesn't mean that you can come into a game and start off soft. They throw a punch, you don't retaliate, and then all of a sudden in the third quarter you decide to. You have to set that tone from the beginning. And that, to me, was the difference between New York and San Antonio. San Antonio set that tone early last night. The Thunder do a really good job of doing that exact same thing.
2: I do disagree with one of the texts we got from the 405 saying you can't be physical without it being dirty. No, I don't agree with that. I think you can be physical, but you don't have to go over the line.
0: Yeah, no, I totally agree. You can, there's nobody wants to watch basketball that is a whistle fest. Nobody wants to watch basketball that's completely soft either. Like, there's got to be some middle ground there, but you can't just be looking at everything and be like, oh, that's not right. That's not the way that you do it. I think that happens a lot in the NBA. All right, we'll take a timeout here. We'll come back and we'll get to much more of your opinions because there's a lot of them on the Johnny's Charcoal Boiler text line. Appreciate you listening. This is the Drive on the Sports Animal.
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0: 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Matt, you know where I'm going to be Friday night at 8 o'clock? I'm going to be Friday? At church.
2: Really?
0: Not Church of Thunder, though. 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Because that is what Lively Beer Works has going on Friday.
2: Oh, really?
0: Watch party for USA and Paraguay. So I'll be there. Hope to see you and everybody else.
2: So the United States first game is Friday night at 8 o'clock
0: at
2: our time?
0: 8 p.m.
2: Okay.
0: In
2: against
0: Los
2: Paraguay?
0: Angeles against Paraguay.
2: Okay.
0: We're going to have a little draft coming up here. Because
2: yeah.
0: As we talked about last week, it is your right as an American to bandwagon on another team's coattails. And that doesn't mean that you can't root for the USA. And even if they advance into the knockout round, you should continue to root for them. But I think it is your right as an American to choose a team to bandwagon. So we'll have a little World Cup team draft coming up here.
2: Okay,
0: in about 10
2: now, minutes. And I guess we can discuss further with Mark and Brad. But
0: yeah, we need to talk some parameters with them.
2: Are we drafting teams strictly for rooting purposes, or are we drafting teams based on how well we will think they do?
0: No, I think just like...
2: Maybe they're kind of one and the same, I guess.
0: That could be. Yeah, it just depends on what your goals are. But I kind of viewed it as just like the team that you would like to root for in this in this competition.
2: Because there is a team you and I have discussed that I'm leaning towards rooting for. I don't know how realistic of a chance they have of winning it. So I just want to make sure we get the ground rules. So,
0: yeah.
2: What was it Ron Burgundy said? Now, before we get everything started here, let's go over a few ground rules. You know, don't touch the hair and all that sort of thing. So,
0: I will have a pitchfork, by the way, just to...
2: Well, I will have a trident.
0: Just to urge you guys
2: who
0: on.
2: Who was it? Was it...
0: trident.
2: Was it Brick that had... Who was it that had something on fire or something? I forget now. Anyway.
0: That does happen, by the way. That's real life between of the news people.
2: That's
0: and,
2: right.
0: You know, in the market.
2: What's interesting is when the Ogles actually fight each other because, I guess Kelly is not necessarily on nine like he was, but when you saw Kelly and Kevin go after each other with tridents and spears, that did get a little interesting.
0: It did. It did. I'm glad they lived to tell a tale. just a wrap up last segment. Is Wimby dirty? Maybe he is. Does he let the emotions get the best of him, Matt? Absolutely. That might be his Achilles heel. The emotional way that he approaches the game and how reactive he is to certain things is a shove a dirty play in basketball. To me, not necessarily. Should it be a foul? Absolutely. Does Wimby need to watch where he's throwing his elbows? Hell yes, he does. That's kind of where I'm at on the whole situation. Again, I'm not big on calling certain players dirty, but we got a ton of texts on the situation, so that's kind of my recap of the whole thing. Let's talk about each instance, the way that it comes. I definitely don't think, and I know this is like a lot of the way that people want to go with this. I definitely don't think in basketball people are sending goons off from the bench to go and injure some player, especially a guy who is that talented, but just anybody. I don't, that's not the way that these guys, approach things. 405-900-9957, 405-900-WWLS on the Johnny's Charcoal Broiler text line. Continue to text us, and we can continue to get to you there. I had one last random thing for you, Matt, for this portion of the show. Did you see PJ Washington's new tattoo, by the way?
2: No, I have not.
0: MJ Washington, as some Thunder fans have referred to him as. It is of him in a Dallas Mavericks uniform.
2: Okay.
0: But beyond that, within the tattoo, Matt, he has his own tattoos depicted in there. So kind of like
2: it's like a mini him?
0: Like an inception of tattoos. But yeah, so he's got himself on his arm. And remember that pose where he's got his arms folded out across his chest and he's sitting there like leaning back a little bit? That's it. And he's got his arms, which are heavily tattooed in there. So within the tattoo, he actually has his arm tattoos depicted within.
2: Oh, okay.
0: Kind of the Russian nesting dolls of tattoos is what that is.
2: I thought that was very interesting. That sounds cool, yeah. Here, look that up.
0: All right, this is the Drive of the Sports Animal. We will welcome in the middle of the day show. The Drive is here in studio today on 98.1 FM, WWLS, the Sports Animal.
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22: 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My buddy was over here watching the game last Sunday, and I watched him hold his phone about 6 inches from his face, trying to check his fantasy lineup. 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
0: Congratulations to the Spurs for taking Game 3 of the NBA Finals after a really tough loss with a terrible turnover at the end of it, throwing the ball at Stephon Castle's back in Game 2. Wemby came back and dominated in Game 3. 32-8-6 for Victor Wembanyama. Stephon Castle also played tremendously. Another game that goes down late. The Spurs win 115-111. Still trail 2-1 in this series. Congratulations to the Oklahoma Sooners for heading on to the College World Series in Omaha. That and much more to discuss with Mark Rogers and Brad Copeland, who are locking it up at a T&W Tire. What's up, guys?
6: We're on the wrong side of town.
0: Advanced Laser and Cataract Center.
6: Probably helps if I say we are in the right place.
0: Say the right thing. I'm rusty, guys. I missed a couple of days. I apologize. Matt even told me a minute ago, and I still got that wrong. So ALC today for the boys.
7: Did you get a chance to check out Coors?
0: Uh-oh.
6: Did you get a chance to check out Coors Field?
0: Nope. Did not get a chance to do so. Was with some family on Saturday, but I missed a heck of a Mizorowski performance. He dominated in that game.
6: Got to bark at the manager, tell him that he was finishing the game.
0: That is ace behavior, is it not? That is alpha ace behavior. I'm staying in this game.
6: The Brewers don't lose. I mean, the Brewers were behind last night and came back to win 15-14. I mean, the Cardinals are trying to hang in there with them. The A's are playing two series in Las Vegas. If that is any indicator, they better move the distance out in that field with the air the way that it is in Vegas.
0: Well, so did not get a chance to do so. Unfortunately, but it's all good. I did watch that on TV. Watched Game 2 as well, the NBA Finals, and then obviously last night as well. But was back in town. For that, and we got the World Cup coming up this week. So at some point today in this hour, we need to do a little World Cup team draft, I think.
8: Well, that means at some point in the next few minutes, I need to do a little research.
6: I'll be ready for it. I mean, I don't know that you need to do a whole lot of research for it. I don't know that it even matters.
0: No, fly off the seat of your pants. Although, like, I was a little disappointed with Kale yesterday, Mark. Like, in this business, we're kind of supposed to yes and, you know. And you asked him if he wanted to participate, uh-huh. And it was no instead of yes and, which I was hoping he would kind of... I was hoping he would participate with us.
6: Kale, Cale just figured out you can't use your hands yesterday, so we got to give him a break. He's not big on the soccer stuff.
0: He's a little past that, I would imagine. But he was just he was really stubborn about rooting for the U.S. And you were trying to explain to him that no, it's kind of your right as an American to also pick another team to arbitrarily root for. You only get this thing once every 4 years.
8: Well, and that's somewhere in the world. You know, you don't get it here in the States nearly that often.
6: Mm-hmm.
0: So it doesn't.
6: It's been a long time.
0: Just because you have another team, Mark, does not mean you will not also root for the U.S. It's just giving you some more options.
8: Yeah, and it's at your discretion if it comes down, if the U.S. is playing your team in the finals or the U.S. is playing. You don't have to root for either team. You can do. This is a completely make your own mystery sort of reality that we're getting into here.
6: Yeah, and if you're going to watch soccer, why ruin it for yourself and not get to watch any good players? So I mean, outside, if you pick a team outside the United States, you'll actually get to see some good players.
0: So I think we'll get into that next segment. But I think we ought to do, here's kind of what I was thinking, just so we can set the stage, and we'll talk some NBA finals here in a minute. But I was thinking, you pick two other teams and then like a dark horse team. And I don't know what that looks like plus 5,000 or longer odds than that. Like two other teams besides the U.S. Okay. And one dark horse. That's kind of what I was thinking. Does that sound agreeable to you?
2: Okay, so are we discluding the United States from this?
0: Yes, this is not. We're all assuming.
8: Yes, nobody gets the U.S.
2: Nobody gets the U.S. Okay, yeah. So these are, basically we're doing this on teams we're rooting for, which might be, the better teams.
0: Yeah, it just you pick another country, whether you love the culture, you like the way the women look, whether you like their colors, whatever. You know what I mean?
2: This is not necessarily a draft of who we are predicting to win.
0: Correct.
2: This is, I got you.
0: No, just who
2: not
0: we're,
2: necessarily just, anyway. Who we're rooting for?
0: Yeah, I mean you can factor that into your decision.
2: Yes,
0: certainly. But that's not necessarily the way that I'm going with it. So all right, we've got that coming up here in about 15 minutes from now. Figuring out who we're going to root for.
6: The United States matches are this Friday at 8 o'clock. That one is against Paraguay. They have Australia the following Friday at 2 o'clock. And then their final group match is against... where is that? I just had it. Oh, Turkey on Thursday, June 25th.
8: So are you suggesting that we shouldn't pick Paraguay, Australia, or who's the last one?
0: Turkey. There's some strategy there.
6: Right,
0: I mean, you could
6: how much you want to win.
0: Guarantee yourself a team out of that group, essentially, or as close as you can to a team advancing out of that group.
6: Mm-hmm.
0: But I'm not going to go
6: in
0: that
6: the
0: way.
6: The knockout round begins on Sunday, June 28th.
2: Do either one of y'all have where the United States is playing, like in what place?
0: Paraguay is in L.A. I know that.
2: That's so at SoFi. Is that where they're playing? It's not like at the Rose Bowl, right? It's
0: Los Angeles Stadium.
6: I think it's SoFi.
0: I think it's SoFi too.
2: Okay, yeah. Don't call it SoFi.
8: Yeah,
2: I read this morning that
8: that game is not sold out. They're still trying to sell tickets to that game.
2: I wonder why.
8: The match.
6: The Turkey match is in L.A.
0: It will be at SoFi, but they will be rebranded as LA Stadium.
2: Gotcha. So
0: that'll be the case. So we got that coming up. What you guys think of Game 3 last night? I mean, everyone was anticipating the atmosphere. You had just all kinds of craziness because of the presidential visit there, like people not being allowed to walk in the middle of Midtown Manhattan. You would like TSA style lines getting into the game. Even the media had to wait hours to get in. I didn't know what the atmosphere was going to be like, and I thought it was pretty cool last time.
6: The atmosphere was crazy, but I mean, all of that yelling can't stop Jalen Brunson from dribbling. So I mean, that was the bad news for the Knicks.
8: Yeah, I thought it was interesting that your criticism of the Knicks early in both the playoffs and then of what you saw as a downside of them in the first two games in this series were very evident last night. Jalen Brunson trying to play ISO hero ball, Cat sort of being out of it on the offensive side. The offense wasn't running through him, and you saw them. I mean, they were in the game, but I think it affected them to the negative significantly last night.
6: Yeah, I thought that Towns has the aggressiveness of Towns at the top of the key with the basketball, driving on Wimby, passing the ball out to Brunson, coming off screens and things like that. It's just so much better for every anybody else on the Knicks so they don't end up standing around while Brunson dribbles the entire clock trying to set up a good shot. I mean, like, and I don't, with Brunson's dad being such a, you know, kind of a commanding force on the Knicks bench and all that stuff, I don't know that the team sees it. You know, I think the team probably sees it, but Towns is still, his aggression in game one and game two, especially game one, was huge for the Knicks. But when Brunson dribbles the ball all the time, it takes away his aggression. I mean, that's just how basketball works. Brunson has shot 44 times more than any other Knick in the series.
8: I mean, that is mind-blowing.
0: It's 81 shots to score 82 points, and he is far from an efficient player. But, you know, it's 27 shots a game.
8: Well, and the worst part of it, Matt, is that he's dribbling down the shot clock, and then they're having to, even when he passes the ball, they're having to force shots because there's 2 seconds left on the shot clock. I mean, that's what Mark was talking about early in the series and it was less of a problem in games one and two, but early in the playoffs, that's why they were losing those games early in the playoffs, because they were playing that kind of basketball. And when they got away from that, that's when they went on this crazy run of all these wins in a row. I don't know what caused them to revert back into that last night.
6: Yeah, they should be able to see it on the tape, too, is that Wembanyama doesn't have to move. When Brunson is dribbling the ball by himself, he can just stand in the paint. He doesn't have to move. The ball isn't swinging. So, I mean, this is really simple basketball practice. I mean, but in the NBA, stars rule the day, and if a star starts trying to dominate the game, unless somebody's going to stop him, you know, I mean, it's like Mike Brown is a genius for unlocking Karl Anthony Towns and the rest of the Knicks offense by giving him the ball at the top of the key and letting him facilitate offense. But yeah, Mike Brown sees all this going on last night. It doesn't change it. It's because Brunson is running the Knicks. So
0: no, they're a lot better with Towns.
6: Unless Jalen Brunson sees it, the Knicks may dribble their way out of a championship.
0: Towns has to be the hub. I mean, that kind of stagnant offense last night, I think, is part of why they turned it over as many times as they did. And it really, like, their best basketball, Mark, has been really simple basketball. It's just punishing the opponents by utilizing the gravity of a cat. And then of a Jalen Brunson, a guy who can go get that basket anytime you need him to, and went away from that last night. And it's really kind of inexplicable as to why.
8: It's interesting to me that it's so much easier to blame the officiating. And there were some egregious bad calls in that game last night, but that's not why the Knicks lost that game. The Knicks lost that game because of exactly what we're talking about. The offense that they were running, the style of basketball that they were playing last night did not elevate their chances to win. They were on the poor side of some really either bad calls or in two specific instances, which I think were the worst, no calls at all. But as easy as that is for the fans to complain about, that's not what lost that game. They've got to get back to the kind of basketball that they've been playing. It's clear, and I hope that they can see it on the tape. I don't know how Jalen Brunson could watch that game and not see that he was a part of the problem.
0: It's not just the fans, by the way. The boss went up there for 5 minutes in his post-game press conference last night and talked about the officiating, which, yeah, it did play a factor. The Spurs were in the bonus for the final 9-something minutes of that game, which totally impacts the way that you can defend, but there's typically a reason for that.
8: It's minimal solace at this point, but surely the league is going to rule that Wemby foul a flagrant foul, right?
0: Where he shoved Brunson?
8: When he Brunson. Shoved Brunson down, I mean, that was as egregious as it gets.
0: That should have been a foul for sure.
6: Yes, it should have been a foul. But yeah, does it matter? I mean, even if they give him a flagrant, is it going to matter?
8: Not
6: just
8: really.
6: To fine him a little bit.
8: Not really. That's what I'm saying.
6: I didn't think the officials were that bad last night as far as one team over the other. I mean,
8: no, I'm not. I don't think they were
6: physical.
8: Either.
6: They even said it on the broadcast, is that they really had to, start calling it a little tighter. But when they start calling it a little tighter, you got to have a lot of extra defensive discipline. So the Knicks didn't have it last night.
0: How do you see this series going? Because
6: obviously,
0: free throws. Last night, if San Antonio loses that game, then they're done. I mean, nobody's ever come back down from 3-0. We would all be sitting here saying, yeah, this series is all but over at this point in time. That changes things. When you go down 2-1, and maybe New York is going to win the next game, and I do wonder if momentum is really a thing in these playoff series, especially when there's time between games. But like, what does that mean for the rest of the series? How would you guys handicap the way the rest of the series is
8: going to
0: go?
8: Well, I think it comes back to what we've just spent 10 minutes talking about, and that is, can the Knicks look at what they did wrong last night and get back on the path that won them the first two games in the series. If they do that, I think that they're the more prepared team to win. But that's not going to do you any good if Jalen Brunson is still dribbling the shot clock out and jacking up a poor shot or giving it to somebody with no time to get a decent look at the basket up. If they fix that, I still think the Knicks are in the driver's seat. They still have home court advantage. But the question remains, I don't know. We've seen Jalen Brunson revert back to this style of play again and again. So is he self-aware enough to look at the tape and see that he was part of the problem last night?
19: I don't know. It's gonna be hard to say. I mean, they should be able. That's on Mike Brown. I mean, he should be able to set that out there and look and say, okay, hey, look, we've got to get Karl Anthony Towns more involved. So, and he hasn't scored a fourth quarter basket in the series.
8: I mean, that's mind blowing.
19: There are some interesting numbers in here. OG Anunoby had a great game last night. I mean, he looked like he was intimidated for the first half of game one, and he's played really good since. Miles Bridges played an incredible game in game two. So the Knicks are missing on some of these games in which some of their guys are playing really well. But yeah, the shot total has to come down for Brunson. He has to, if he wants to score late in the clock, he can be intentional. And I thought that, on Wimby, Alvarado hit a great shot on him in the first half.
0: Yeah,
19: I'm saying
0: where'd
19: Alvarado
0: that come from?
19: Small 5'11". You got to get him off of balance. You know what I'm saying? If you could, it has to be a quick action, and then you can take your shot comfortably. But if he's just standing, and the offense is that stagnant, you're in trouble. I mean, he's going to block shots. He's going to make things difficult on you. He's going to force you to hesitate. So I think that's a huge – I think if the Knicks can get past that, they'll win the series.
8: We've spent a lot of time in the last week and a half criticizing Chet, grading Chet on his series against the Spurs, and mm-hmm. rightfully so. And a lot of people have given up hope that they think that Chet can get back in a place where he can compete against the Spurs. They pointed this out in the broadcast last night, that twice we've seen OG Anunoby get Wimby in a position that he can manipulate him and go to the rack. Chet needs to be watching that and seeing, taking notes of ways that you can get Wimby off of the mark and take advantage of him. And so I do think there's things, and I know that the Thunder is that kind of an organization, that they're looking at that shows that there are opportunities against this team that has looked so good against the Thunder.
19: That Chet has just gotten to the point in his career where off of a pump fake, he can put the ball on the floor. But Matt, how much can his handles improve? They improved.
0: That's not the direction I'd be focusing on.
19: I don't think he's ever going to handle the ball like OG Anunoby.
0: No.
19: I don't think he can handle the ball like
8: Carl. But if he could dribble the ball twice around Wimby, he would have a straight path to the basket. Like, in those instances, I guess it was one of the instances, because the other one, OG had to give a fake and then go to the basket. But still, I think that there are ways to get Wimby off of his game to take advantage of him.
0: Maybe it's just your approach of being more decisive, because I saw a lot of hesitation, a lot of thinking through. He's like, you just got to play, and if you're going to do something, do something. But that's a really simplistic way of looking at it. I do see some parallels, though, since we're talking about the previous series. They took Victor off of Towns last night. They balanced the way in which they guard Jalen Brunson and not overreacting to them. And now this Knicks team, you look at them and you go, they got really one guy who you trust to handle the ball down the stretch. And it's really up to him and his shot making when it comes down to it. I see that dynamic playing out the rest of the way in the series, the way it did basically over seven games against the Thunder. And that's why I would give San Antonio a good chance in this series moving forward to potentially win it.
19: I think they have a good chance. I still think that at times there is some up and down Wimby. I mean, the pressure is going to be off New York. They had to get that game out of the way last night where everything was – I said this yesterday about how the Knicks have everything going against them in this game with the fans and the all of the distractions going on and all of the hoopla over the game being in New York and the biggest thing and all of the national media coverage. I mean, I think they've gone through that. I think they settle down and play a little bit differently in game four.
8: And I think game four really probably dictates the series. If the Knicks can get back in there and win that game, then it's more likely that they're going to win. If the Spurs can win, go back to San Antonio, get the momentum going in their direction, get home court back, then all of a sudden you got to change your way of thinking. But I think it all hinges on who wins this next game.
0: Cat's got to be more involved. Bridges has to be better. If those guys are involved, then they'll have a chance.
8: And Brunson needs to be more disciplined. He got in foul trouble early last night, and that caused him problems all the way through the rest of the game.
6: I think that Stephon Castle played a great game last night. I mean,
0: he did.
6: He was physical on offense, and he helped get the Knicks into a little bit of foul trouble, but he was really aggressive. He's not a great shooter, and I don't think that he's a guy that I would really want to rely on to score. I would rather score based off Wimby offense and the ball movement, not necessarily his dribble drives. I mean, De'Aaron Fox is probably the guy that's best suited to do that for the Spurs, but he hasn't done it very well in this series, so I thought that that was a big performance from him.
0: Dylan Harper played more minutes last night. He wasn't very good. He took 18 shots to get to 13 points and was 1 of 8 from 3. You don't want Dylan Harper firing away from the 3-point line.
6: No, why was he shooting threes? I mean, he is best at taking the ball to the basket. I mean, he did take the ball to the basket one time and dunked on everybody. I mean,
0: oh, that was crazy.
6: He's so strong finishing around the rim that, yeah, he doesn't want to – I don't think you want him to be one of the guys that are hoisting all the threes out there.
0: No, I totally agree. Well, interesting to see what happens the rest of the way in this series. Guys, what's going on at Advanced Laser and Cataract Center?
6: Well, you used to be the guy who could read the scoreboard from the cheap seats. Now you're asking the guy next to you what the score is. 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So lens replacement is what guys over 45 are choosing instead of living with readers for the rest of their lives. 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
0: Coming up next, figure out how to root for or who to root for in this World Cup.
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0: definitely sounds like a World Cup theme.
1: I was just telling Mark, I thought it was the Ghostbusters theme when it first started with that.
0: Who are you going to call?
1: Synthesizer swirl.
0: I kind of wish Matt had actually just played the Ghostbusters theme instead. No, would have been nice. Have you guys seen any of the tweets from people from Germany, from France, from all over the world who are now discovering American delicacies like Chili's and Waffle House and ranch dressing, for example? Because that's been a really fun anthropology experiment.
2: I need that on my timeline. Yeah, you have to send me some videos so I can watch those. And then
3: get it in your algorithm.
2: Yes, I do. I need that in my algorithm.
0: Why did no one tell me ranch sauce is like crack? Europe, we need ranch ASAP. I never really thought about Europe not having ranch dressing.
4: Wait till they get a load of Buc-ee's.
0: Oh, man. Are they ready? Can the European mind even comprehend a Buc-ee's?
3: Or Johnny's sauce.
4: Yeah, right.
2: One thing that I would be loving if I was European is to just have an ice in my drink.
3: Yeah,
2: I
3: mean, no kidding. Although some friends of mine just got back from Scotland, and they said that everything they drank was cold. Like, they didn't get the room temp beers.
2: I mean, I went 20-something years of my life without tasting ranch dressing because of the mayonnaise connection that it had. But, I mean, if I would have been introduced to ice, that would have knocked my pants off, I promise you.
0: Like a caveman being introduced to fire. Don't even
3: or
0: have a concept
3: paper. What it mm-hmm.
0: is. Yeah. Oh, straight up. Big gulps from 7-Eleven, easily one of my favorite things I've discovered in America so far. So I think along the lines of ice.
4: That's awesome.
3: Matty's right. Too, so. Buc-ee's would blow their mind.
0: Like, I don't know if their brain is meant to be able to handle that.
4: Now, see, what you
3: I
4: do.
3: Because it's just so much.
4: What you do is, I was going to say, if somebody comes over from somewhere else, you say, hey, let's run down to the gas station real quick. Like, you undersell. And then they go into a Buc-ee's, and they'll think, oh, my gosh, is, like, every gas station like this? You know?
3: Well, their mind's going to be blown before they even get into the building by the 8,000 fuel pumps outside.
0: Yeah.
3: Because there are really this many people that are buying gas at the same time.
0: No, there's definitely nothing like that in Europe. There's absolutely no chance there's anything like that. Well, the reason we're talking about this is we've got to figure out who we're going to root for. Everybody's rooting for the U.S., but it is your right to arbitrarily pick another country to root for and pretend as if you are a lifelong fan, whatever sort of attachment you want. So thought we could have a draft. And in randomizing the order, here is what I came up with. Matt Meyer, number one. Mark Rogers, number two. Brad Copeland, number three. And myself, Matt Ravis, going number four. And we'll do this like a snake draft. So
3: are we snaking?
0: Yeah,
3: so
0: we're
3: you
0: snaking.
3: Get two picks back to back?
0: I will get

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1: Communist Zoran Mamdani. 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
2: Odds to do so, but I am rooting for Mexico to win. They've never won one, right?
1: Correct.
3: Matt, I love you. I'm wrapping my arms around you right now, but I'm just telling you is that you would not want to pick your dark horse in the first pick overall.
4: I was leaning towards Mexico for my dark horse because I have friends in Mexico and I know how happy it makes them when their team does well. But hats off to you, Matt Meyer, for taking Mexico. You had the salesperson draft a dead guy, and we had Dan Lutz draft Tom Coughlin one time, and we were not drafting coaches.
3: He drafted a coach. That's because he's in another league. We were in a league with Traver at 1340, and you had a coach. Basically, it was just like picking a team for the week. So anyway, yeah, you did that. $10 on Mexico will win you $620.
5: Watch him win this whole thing.
3: I'm for it.
5: Matt looks like a genius.
3: Okay. I'm going to go with Spain. I mean, they've got a ton of exciting young players, one of the top young players in the world. So I will take the Spanish team to Yamal is incredible. That plays for Barcelona. So I think this will be his first of many World Cups. So I'm going to go with the Spanish. Brad, it's your turn.
4: I am going to go with a team that is a perennial contender. And I am a big fan of their culture, in particular their beautiful ladies,
3: Brazil,
4: and their grooming and their butt lifts. I'm taking Brazil with my number one pick.
3: Good choice.
5: They did really do a lot for us.
3: For butt lifts.
5: Yeah, they really did a lot for us with that procedure. All right, so we've got Mexico, Spain, and Brazil off the board so far. I am going to go with Argentina. I feel like the fun factor with them, a lot of the same things Brad said, great culture, really fun team to watch. I'm going to go
2: with
5: Argentina.
2: I mean, is it really? I mean, they do that down there?
5: Specialized in Brazil, but it's not that far away.
2: I got you.
4: Hey, I got stuck up on the anatomy stuff. What about Brazilian steakhouses? Another great contribution.
3: The Argentinians would like to have a word about their beef.
4: Yeah.
5: That's true.
3: They'd feel pretty good about their beef.
5: It's really good cattle.
4: But they don't serve it on a skewer, cutting it off onto your plate, as far as I know.
3: Yeah, yeah.
5: No, they pioneered that. So I've got Argentina, and I'm picking back-to-back
4: here. You get to back up Argentina with another one.
5: I got to go with my boys in the Netherlands. That was already my team. I don't think any of you guys are going to pick that, but I got to go with the Dutch here. So I'll go with the Netherlands.
3: Okay.
4: I am not going to take the heat for taking France. But I do want some sort of a European angle on my team. I'm going to take – it's a country I've never been to, but I've always wanted to go to. It's the one pseudo-European country that I would actually like to visit besides Spain. I'm going to take Portugal. So the good news with mine is both of my teams speak Portuguese. Yeah.
3: Ronaldo is up there for the Golden Boot. For the top scorer. I mean, like, you guys, this is unbelievable. I mean,
5: you got some good options, man. I mean,
3: I'll take France.
5: Yeah.
4: I thought we said we couldn't take France.
3: Can't take France?
4: No, I mean, you can. You're going to, you know, you're getting in bed with Victor Wembanyama,
3: but
4: Wimby whatever.
3: Is not in my head. I mean, I'm rooting for the, I think the Knicks are going to win the NBA Finals.
5: Plus,
3: I'm not scared of Wimby.
5: If we're going with Brad's theme here, they invented a great kind of kissing. That's got that going for you.
4: They did. But
3: ooh, la la.
4: I think they are the antithesis of the grooming of the Brazilians, though. I think that's on the other end of the spectrum.
3: Mm-hmm.
5: And Mark
3: England
5: is all for it.
3: Would it be a good pick there?
5: Yeah, Matt, you got a lot of
4: options. Matt Meyer.
2: Yeah, England is the pick here. And my rationale behind this is I have been to England, and it was really cool for me when I was able to go there. My grandfather used to study over in Europe, and I think that may play into another pick I make later. But it was really cool for me to go to the Tower of London because my grandfather had also been there, and I remember my grandfather telling me, remember Grandpa saying, hey, you got to go to this coffee shop that's on, you know, like right outside the Tower of London. It's kind of cool for me.

0: be standing in a place across the Atlantic Ocean that my grandfather had been to 20, 25 years prior. I thought that was
1: Is the brushing thing real with Brits, or is that just an American stereotype where they don't know how to brush their teeth?
0: To be honest, it's been 26 years since I've been there. I really can't. I don't know.
1: I'm only getting that from Austin Powers now that I think about it.
0: Okay, so back to me, right?
1: Correct. Your third pick.
0: See, I don't think the other country I'm considering, I cannot imagine any of y'all taking. So I think I'm going to save that, which, of course, probably Mexico would have been in there too. But, okay, I need to come up with a third one. In honor of Eschback, I'll take Colombia.
1: I like that. I don't know if that's in honor of him necessarily, but I know what you mean.
0: Well, just so you know, they're just to keep the violence. You know, wasn't it them that when the United States beat them in '94, the goalkeeper was murdered?
1: Yeah,
0: I think.
1: No, that happened.
0: Generally speaking, I'm against premeditated murder, so I'm going to take Colombia in hopes that murder does not take place if they lose.
2: Yeah, I think they the Colombia's had multiple soccer players murdered based on their connection to the mob.
3: Those Latin American countries take it serious.
2: Uh-huh. Okay, I'm up next. I'm going to go with Norway and Holland, the top scorer in the Premier League. So give me the Vikes.
1: I wonder how they will do in the American heat.
2: I don't know. That's a good point. Those Vikings that created that relic in Hevner, they managed
3: the runestone.
2: Yeah, those were the fake Vikings.
3: Right. All right. I am in an effort to have representation from around the world. This is an odd pick. I don't think of Asian people when I think of soccer, but I'm going with Japan.
1: Japan's a good one.
3: Oh, actually, I can't take Japan because they're at plus 500.
2: I got them at plus 6,100.
3: Okay, then give me Japan.
2: But wait, you still have two more picks. You have another pick and then your underdog pick. If you would like to select underdog, right now you can.
3: Oh, I thought we were taking two and two, so I don't have to underdog.
1: I'll make three and one.
2: You need one underdog.
3: Yeah. Okay. All right, let me see here. Who we have left? You took the Netherlands.
2: You've got Portugal is off the board. You got Germany.
3: Yeah, I got Germany. Belgium. Mm-hmm. I got. Did you take Norway? No, you took the Netherlands.
2: I took Norway. Ravis has got the Netherlands.
3: Okay. Okay. All right. Give me Germany.
1: Germany's a solid pick. I like that. You got Brazil, Portugal, Japan, and Germany. Or you didn't pick Japan, did you? Just Germany. Just Germany.
3: No, I may pick Japan.
1: I got to go back to back here.
0: Which Ravis,
1: I will not snipe you.
0: I was going to say you could really be dirty here.
1: I will not.
0: One GM has already told everybody who's going to pick.
2: No. I don't know what's going on here with. I don't know what's going on here with Brad, but he's got three out of three of a 1930 war movie.
3: Yeah, he
2: does.
1: That's a little concerning, Brad.
0: It's a good thing Italy is not involved.
2: You just mentioned Japan.
0: Right.
2: We'll just give you Japan.
1: Yeah, right. Just give you the whole
2: Golly,
1: axis.
2: Brad, come on, man. That is the most
3: diabolical.
2: Patriotic as it gets.
1: The USA and all those teams would be rooting for. Yeah, that is a little strange. Good call.
3: The only thing I'm missing is if I had taken Argentina instead of Brazil, where they all went to after.
1: Where they're still living.
2: Just, you know.
1: Yeah. Absolutely. Okay. I will go Belgium. How about that? I love the country Belgium in general. They're completely
2: the Red Army.
1: Underrated. Nobody talks about Belgium enough. And they got a pretty easy draw with, I think it's England, or not England, Egypt, New Zealand, and Iran in their group.
3: Can you name another city besides Brussels in Belgium?
1: Another city besides
3: Antwerp. I cannot.
2: Antwerp.
3: Oh, nice.
1: Bruges, because of that movie In Bruges.
3: Oh, In Bruges. Yeah,
1: okay. That's the only reason I knew that.
3: Well done.
1: Only reason I knew that one. And then for my dark horse, my long shot, I'm going to go Switzerland. How about the Swiss?
2: It's a good one.
1: They've been a regular here. They've been here.
2: Like
1: they've done
2: to
1: that.
2: I would party with the Ravis's countries. Argentina, the Netherlands, and Belgium. They'll all be having fun here.
1: In all manner of ways to get that done, too.
3: Oh, so it's back to me, right?
1: Yep, you got one last.
3: I really want an Asian team because I want to. I hate to go with the theme that Mark just pointed out, but I'm going to take Japan because that's really, if I want an Asian country, that's my only option. Korea doesn't have a team. China doesn't have a team.
2: Brad has been a sleeper cell.
3: No Thailand. I don't see any Philippines. Yeah, I mean, that's my only option.
2: Luis Suarez once bit a person on the pitch, so I'm going to go with Uruguay. I mean, that's important when you're going to bite somebody. So Uruguay is my dark horse.
0: Okay, and again, because these are teams we're rooting for, not necessarily teams that we think have any chance whatsoever, because my grandfather once studied abroad in this country, I'm going to take Scotland, who are a big, big long shot, plus 22,500 what I'm looking at.
1: Absolutely love it.
3: Are you going to shave your head and rumble in the stands?
0: Well, I've already got half of that done.
3: That's true. Fair.
1: All right, so Matt, you've got Mexico, England, Colombia, and Scotland. Is that correct?
0: That's who I have, yes.
1: Mark is Spain, France, Norway, and Uruguay. Brad is the axis of evil. Brazil, Portugal, Germany, and Japan. And I've got Argentina, Netherlands, Belgium, and Switzerland. Our official rooting groups for the World Cup. By the way, I was told that
3: I see a big head-to-head coming between Mark and me with the Axis versus the Allies, because you got a couple of allied countries on your team.
2: Yeah. I got one that didn't fare so well, France. So they'll have a chance for revenge.
1: Got history on your side, though. By the way, I was told that we will have plenty of online updates for this. If you guys just download the Sports Animal app, you will get the latest in World Cup news that you need, also on the sportsanimal.com. And we'll be running updates every single hour that you'll be able to hear right here on Sports Animal. Getting excited for that, as that is in 2 days now. We will hit a timeout here on The Drive, joined by the Middle of the Day Show on the Sports Animal.
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1: 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What's going on there?
2: You want to see far, you want to see near, you have to come here. Almost every guy comes in. Brad even says the same thing. We should have done this 5 years ago. Don't be the guy who says it 5 years from now. 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I'm a big believer in the Malcolm Gladwell theory of 10,000 hours. Dr. Bilardo has done over 50,000 procedures, so that speaks for itself. So he's been doing this for over 20 years. When your eyes are on the table, that experience matters. So come see Dr. B here at Advanced Laser and Cataract, 405-755-7700.
1: Stacey King unfortunately passed away over the weekend. He was only 59 years old. You guys are going to have Tommy Tubbs on today. That should be some great listening.
2: Yeah, Tommy will be on at 12:25 today to discuss Stacey and all those great years at OU.
1: Well, that's just really tough one. Three times NBA champion, obviously born in Lawton, had a great run here, the University of Oklahoma, but is like really just beloved in Chicago too for his broadcasting. And I think it's 100% because of the energy and authenticity he brought to those calls. I always found him really entertaining.
3: He's one of those guys that, and I didn't know Stacey, but anybody that I know that knew him, including Tommy, specifically Tommy, just loved the guy. Like, I mean, he was one of those guys that was pretty universally beloved. And, it would just hit me in the gut because I was a big fan of those OU teams with him and Mookie and that run in 89, 88. 88 when they went to the finals and lost to Kansas, and at 59 years old for him to die, and if the reporting is accurate, and I've not seen any update on whether they've updated the cause of death, but that he suffered a tragic fall in his house is just devastating.
2: Yeah.
1: Yeah, I know David Kaplan had mentioned that on Twitter. I hadn't seen that anywhere else, but yeah, it's just not much that you can say about it. But Tommy Tubbs will be on at 12:25. He'll have a lot to say about it, and that'll be on the podcast page if you can't hear that live or you just want to listen back. So glad you guys got him on, and can't wait to hear that interview today. Here's my parting shot for you guys. I think I found the two weirdest watch party locations for the New York Knicks yesterday, since they couldn't have their watch party outside of the arena. Due to the presidential visit, there were some really weird ones. I'm wanting you guys to tell me which would be a weirder viewing experience. Watch Game 3 at the Bathhouse on Atlantic Avenue, or watch Game 3 at Sparrow Funeral Home? Which one of those would be weirder?
3: Oh, well, I mean, it depends. It's always going to be weird to be at a funeral home. But a bathhouse, that's... I've never been to a bathhouse. I've never had I'm not a guy that particularly likes to run around in a swimsuit or anything less than that, so bathhouse is kind of outside of my realm of understanding.
2: Yeah,
3: but that's a coin flip for me, Matt. I don't know that I could pick one or the other. I think I'm gonna have to go funeral home just because it's a funeral home.
2: I would choose neither. I would choose.
3: Yeah, I would have gone to Bryant Park. Yeah, I mean, but that wasn't on the table.
2: Not watch the game. I would just opt out of that. I don't think either place would have. I mean, hey, it depends what kind of crowd you've got. I mean, if you got a good crowd at the funeral home, I'd probably go with that.
3: Boy, they had a huge crowd at Bryant Square. I don't know if you saw that.
1: Yeah, that's where they had to move the big one to.
3: They basically just moved the one outside of Madison Square Garden a few blocks away to Bryant Square and had it packed full. It looked cool.
1: That one ended with 21 arrests and 5 officers injured, by the way.
3: or Monday night in New York City.
1: Yeah, that's correct.
2: I thought the in stadium crowd was just they were off the charts. When the Knicks made the big run at the end of the first half, that place was a zoo, a complete zoo.
1: Oh yeah, it started off horribly for the Knicks in that game, and you could kind of feel the anxious energy, and they felt like that was their run. And there's been some swings in this series. Just that fourth quarter, probably there wasn't a lot of oxygen in the building. There wasn't much execution down the stretch. That was fun last night. We'll do it again tomorrow evening. At Madison Square Garden for Game 4. Knicks lead that series 2-1. That's another 7:30 tip-off. Be here to talk with you all about it here on The Drive. Guys, good talking with you. They're out at Advanced Laser and Cataract Center on North Penn. They'll tell you more about that as the show goes along. Matthew Meyer, appreciate you, man. And thank you, everybody, who weighed in on the show today. Appreciate you listening as well. But don't go anywhere. Middle of the Day show's coming your way next.
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0: he and his 50,000 surgeries in the business. They've got some great things that are going to take care of you. We're talking to you young people over the age of 45. Can't see the scores. You need to be ready for football season. OSU got a ton of new players. Big-time quarterback ready to make a move up in the Big 12. OU trying to get back into the college football playoff from a year ago. So you want to be on top of your game when you need to the most. J-Mo is back in studio. 2-1 now in the NBA Finals. We are taking texts and phone calls today, 405-900-9957. A lot of texts on the World Cup coming in. I'm not sure if Matt Meyer understood the assignment there. I don't know. I mean, like, we're picking teams that we think are going to win, right? I mean, like, we're just picking teams that we want to root for.
2: He was articulating that he was picking teams that he wanted to root for.
0: Yeah. He clearly has a bias towards the British Isles, England, Scotland.
2: Well, he kept saying his grandfather went to school in the UK, and he said about England and Scotland. So, yeah.
0: Right. Well, I don't know. I mean,
2: the joke's on us. He could just as easily win as any of our picks.
0: No, probably not. Can't win number one overall, taking a dark horse. I mean, this is one of those things where I think if you're looking for an upset, it's probably not going to happen.
2: Yeah.
0: Not many countries have won the World Cup. We've kind of gone over that.
2: Yeah, right. That is 100% true. I will state for the record, I should have looked at matchups when I made my picks. I don't even know who my teams are playing. I'd have to look at it and see, but I'm based on reputation.
0: I would take five teams and give you the field.
2: Yeah, and I think you would most likely win.
0: J-Mo, if I had five teams in the World Cup and gave you the field, which side of the bet would you be on? I get to pick my five.
3: See, man, I'm always a field guy, but I feel like I'm only taking two teams for the future to win, and I'm giving up the field. So I think I would take the five.
0: Okay. My five would be Spain, France, Brazil, England, and Argentina.
2: Not one of the Scandinavian countries.
0: No, I don't think so.
3: See, my future is on the Netherlands, and then Preston Poole told me I should take Spain, too, and I blindly tailed him because I trust him with my life. So those are my two squads, Spain and the Netherlands.
0: Okay. Yeah, I mean, I didn't put Netherlands in my top five. I could throw out Argentina and put the Netherlands in there. That'd be a big win for them. All right. Feel free to call in and give us your thoughts on the World Cup if you would like to. On the text line here today, we have some soccer fans. We have some not soccer fans. J-Bo, what'd you think of the game last night? I mean, it was again a lot of hero ball from Jalen Brunson in that spot in that kind of venue with all of New York in the building. I thought he reverted back to some really bad habits, and he has at times in this series too. A lot of one touch possessions. Those are the worst things for me in basketball. I mean, yeah, get everybody else involved. You're going to get more effort on the defensive end of the floor, all kinds of things. But I thought it was it kind of reverted back to the Knicks of the pre-playoffs.
3: Yeah, I wouldn't be surprised if after the game it was kind of like you said, Knicks of the pre-playoffs. Remember all those games where Brunson was taking a lot of shots? After the game, you'd find your way to a Karl-Anthony Towns press availability where he would be talking about the team needs to share the ball more and there has to be more ball movement. And then sure enough, the next game, Jalen Brunson's shot total would go down. So I didn't hear their press availabilities after the game, but I would not be surprised if something along those same lines was said and you see a few less shots from Brunson going into the next game. The Spurs coming off ball screens were not even giving Wimby a look anymore. They were just immediately looking to kick the ball to the perimeter for those quick shots. Because, in the first game, they're tagging Wimby so well, and now you got the Knicks being able to tag and recover. And in that game, the Spurs were just catching the Knicks' help in two directions and just making those passes right away, and that seemed to work really well for him, too. So, great adjustment by the Spurs, it seems like.
2: Well, but they did last night. The Spurs looked at It looked at changing coverage because of what you're saying and did start dishing the ball into Wimby. And he didn't have nearly the kind of performance that he had against Oklahoma City, although he did wind up with 30. He did wind up with a bunch of points last night.
3: Yeah, 32.
2: But they did start going back to him later in the game when they saw that that opportunity was there. I thought it was a really well-executed game by San Antonio. And really, it comes down to New York basically gave that game away with exactly what you're talking about, Mark, going to the style of game that they were playing a lot of this season and early in the playoffs that made them a team that I didn't think had a shot in the postseason until they rectified it. Now the question is, can they rectify it again before tomorrow night?
0: I think they can. I think they can, but it has to take them, I think, realizing of what it is that they but what it is that Brunson was doing. I mean, he's got to understand that he's the one that needs to kind of fix that and do better. So, it certainly helps the series. I mean, like, if the Knicks win last night, we really don't even have anything to talk about. I mean,
2: right. Yeah, there's definitely nothing to talk about if they win that game last night. The series is over for all intents and purposes. And I honestly think the same thing about game four. I think if the Knicks win game four and go up 3-1, they are significantly in the driver's seat. But if San Antonio somehow is able to buck the trend and win both of the games in New York after losing both in San Antonio, all of a sudden that momentum is completely swung back in their direction and they got home court advantage back.
0: Yeah, it would put them in the same spot as the Knicks were, I think. I mean, nah, that's not exactly the same, but they would have a lot of the momentum that the Knicks had a lot of the momentum last night, and San Antonio was able to win and took it back. So,
3: can I ask?
0: We have Tommy Tubbs coming on at 12:25 here to discuss the life of Stacey King, and then we will also get into some college football stuff. The Brendan Sorsby ruling yesterday was. That was crazy. But yeah, J-Mo, go ahead. Go ahead.
3: I just had a question for you guys. What you think of this? Kind of an undercovered story factor in the game here. So last night in Madison Square Garden, the President of the United States was there. And because of that, they went from their clear bag, small bag policy to a no bag policy. That's impactful because Karl Anthony Towns' fiance, Jordan Woods, apparently has a lucky bag. And the Knicks haven't lost at home yet when she's brought her lucky bag to the game. And last night, she was not allowed to bring said lucky bag. So what factor do you guys think that brought to the game?
2: This is a conversation that I wanted to bring up today, and I'm glad that you brought it up. I did not know this specific story. I thought you were going to say that somebody wasn't able to bring their voodoo doll in last night, their Wembanyama voodoo doll. But this concept, I don't know, I'm as bad about it as anybody is, like, oh, you know, I got to do this and I got to do that in order for my team to win. But the level of narcissism that it takes to think that you are affecting the outcome of the game because you didn't bring your bag to the game or because I didn't wear my lucky shirt while I was watching the Thunder play is crazy to me. And yet we all do it.
0: Yeah. Oh, yeah. It's been done before. What was in you had? There was a no bag policy. You can even.
2: Yeah, they weren't letting anybody bring bags in last night because the president was there.
0: I mean, purse is fairly important, not to me, but you know.
3: It should have been a policy, not a no bag policy, a no bag except for Jordan Wood's lucky bag policy. You know, there can be nuance involved here. It doesn't have to be that blanket no bags, in my opinion. But you know, they didn't ask me.
0: I wonder if there would have been a way that you could smuggle the bag in. I'm sure they would have been looking for, you know, all that stuff. How many times did they show Trump on TV last night?
2: A couple of times.
0: I only saw it once.
2: Well, during the national anthem.
0: Okay, I wasn't watching at that point in time.
2: And then at least once during the game.
0: One time I saw.
2: And then there's I didn't notice it during the game, but there's some footage of him seemingly snoozing during the game.
0: No.
2: And then somebody sent me some footage of him chowing down also. And I don't know where that came from. Maybe it's AI slop. I don't know. But, boy, he's going to town on a slice of pizza. And he's eating it folded. So he is, in fact, a New Yorker.
0: I bet that is probably AI. I don't know. I mean, I'm sure they had a fantastic spread in the suite that he was in to watch it. So, anyway, we got a series. It's 2-1. The Spurs win. Home court has not mattered in this series. Home court really didn't matter in the Thunder series. You had the road team win in that series three different times. It's the NBA. I mean, these guys are professionals. They're used to people yelling at them. So we'll see what happens. We go on to the game four tomorrow night. All right, it's Brendan Sorsby. People are in an up in arms, outraged.
2: As they should
0: everything.
2: Be.
0: We've got anonymously speaking coaches and athletic directors across the country using foul language to describe all of this going on. Nebraska sent out a memo urging the rest of the league not to play. Texas Tech in any sport saying they're going to cancel. So,
2: is that doable? Like, can you just boycott a game? Or are you not going to be sanctioned for that?
0: Tech and Nebraska aren't going to really play in many sports. I don't know if they've got a baseball or softball or something like that. But, yeah, Nebraska can say, we're not going to play you guys. Too bad. We're taking our ball. We're going home. There's two things that can happen here. Two things that can happen, I think, that can kind of change the course of what we have going on.
2: Well, a higher court can rule against the lower court. That's one.
0: Three things. Higher court can rule against the lower court. Two, I think Tech can take a step back on this.
2: Do you think they're going to take the high
0: road?
2: They
0: show no indication of that so far. Cody Campbell has said that that college football needs fixing and it's an odd time, so he's kind of sidestepped this. Kirby Hocutt has said that they believe that this guy is going to be an inspiration to the rest of the team. I don't know about that. And then the third thing is, and the most likely scenario, is that the Big 12 commissioner is going to have to step in.
2: And I think that's probably what's going to happen because, essentially, we've seen the NCAA again rendered toothless and unable to take care of things that need to be taken care of. Here's the problem that I have with that, and this is such an outrageous story to me, that this kid could break the cardinal rule of organized sports and then get a mulligan on it. And I'm all for redemption stories. I'm all for, I don't want this kid to ruin his life over this. But here's the problem. So you think he's going to be an inspirational story. Well, what if this is the inspirational story that he is? I can break that rule because I'm going to get another go.
0: Good point. There are more ways to be an inspiration than others.
2: Hey, you let Sorsby do it. So, I made a mistake. I'll go to 35-day treatment. And again, I'm not trying to diminish the problem because I think there are people that have serious problems with it. And I think they need help and I think they need to seek the treatment and all that stuff. It's just that the one thing that you couldn't do, you did. You fed the gremlins after midnight. You ate the apple from the tree I told you not to. You did the one thing that we told you couldn't do. And now we're going to say, yeah, but you know what? I'm going to go ahead and give you another. I'm going to give you a break on this.
0: If the Big 12 decided, okay, we're going to rule you ineligible for the entire season, what does that do to the court case? Because the Big 12 can hold Texas Tech's feet to the fire. They can just say, we're going to ban you from competition.
2: Why can they do it, but the NCAA can't do it?
0: Well, I would think because the Big 12 is
2: the bylaws.
0: Tech is a member of that conference.
2: Right.
0: And if the Big 12, if they want to be a member of the Big 12, they have to obey by the Big 12 rules. Like, if you play what we're considering to be an ineligible player, you forfeit.
2: But what makes no sense about that is, why would there not be those same terms for the NCAA? If you're going to be a part of this organization, these are the terms that you have to meet.
0: The NCAA won't hold. They don't look at it like that. They look at them as kind of part of their body. They're going to let somebody else on the outside rule on it, and I think the Big 12 is probably going to act the same way.
2: But I think if the Big 12 acts, and I think that they should, and I hope that they will, but don't you think it goes right back to court? They're going to try and get an injunction on their side of it, and I'm not saying that they will, and I certainly don't think that they should, but if they're this committed to trying to get this kid on the field, they're going to do everything they can. So they're going to challenge that, and then it's going to be up to the courts to either give the Big 12 the ability to control their own conference or say, you don't have any more control than the NCAA does.
0: I wonder if the court would try to overturn a conference just saying, okay, well, he can play, but we're going to rule that as a forfeit, right? I mean, I don't see many of those things getting overturned in court, but
2: stranger things have happened.
0: I just don't understand and why they, they continue to lose. I mean, and some of these situations they're going to lose. Like, I think, and I'm not being a homer on this, if there is legal precedent to this, to a certain case, and the people that are find that. I mean, it's hard for a court to rule against that. You know what I mean?
2: But what's the legal precedent?
0: I was just talking about in the Heineke case. Oh. I mean, like, they grounded it up.
2: Well, that's different because there was a circumstance prior.
0: Mm-hmm.
2: But they're setting the circumstance here, which is what I'm saying about being a role model, that the court, if the court allows this to stand, this lower court ruling, and I'm curious to get your, because you made this, and I know when you're joking versus when you're not, but do you think much of this has to do with where it was heard? I mean, people were saying that about the Heineke case in Oklahoma.
0: Right,
2: but the same thing is happening in Lubbock, that there's a court that was in the jurisdiction of the college. Was there some home cooking going on with that? And if so, will that get rectified if it goes to a higher court? Because the last thing college athletics needs with all the turmoil that's going on right now is a legal precedent-setting case that says you can gamble and break the cardinal rule and still get a do-over.
0: That's a good question, and I don't know where that goes out of that court in Lubbock. I mean, I think the appeals court, somebody had shown yesterday, has some Tech grads on there. Tech doesn't have a law school, I don't think.
2: Texas?
0: Tech.
2: Tech doesn't.
0: Does not have a law school. They could be the undergrads from there, but right, I think it's going to be – I think everybody's kind of waiting for what Brett Yormark will do. I mean, he might do nothing.
2: I think that this speaks volumes about the school. I have friends that went to Texas Tech. I have friends that are big Texas Tech Red Raiders fans. And I'm sorry to say it, but to call a ball or a strike, this is it's okay if it's mine. That the school, the fans should demand that the school not allow this kid to play.
0: Yeah.
2: Even with the court ruling, that is a bad thing. That's a bad precedent for the university to set as well, in a lot of different ways.
0: It says that the Texas court scheduled Sorsby's trial against the NCAA for February 8th, 2027. So it's not even scheduled to be heard before the end of the season.
3: Can I ask you guys a perhaps unimportant but related question?
2: Sure.
3: So I have a buddy that it works at.
0: Hold on, I got to say this before you ask that question. I apologize to the Texas Tech law school graduates. They've got a law school.
2: Oh, they do have a law school. I didn't think they did.
0: The appellate court isn't out of Amarillo. It's a seventh, whatever. Seventh district. All four judges, Tech law graduates.
2: Okay.
3: All
2: right. What were you going to ask, Jay?
3: Forgive me for my ignorance on this too, but I got a buddy that is on the coaching staff at TCU, and he says Sorsby is, like, bar none, the best quarterback in the country this year. What's your not that his ability matters at all, but can you give me a little bit of analysis on how good he is and how that might play a factor into him being allowed to play here?
2: Well, obviously he's pretty good. Otherwise, they wouldn't be going to the rail for him the way that they are.
0: I think he's good. I wouldn't say he's the best. I mean, I think that Dante Moore, you know, Arch Manning. I mean, that they've. But anyway, he's good. I mean, that's the reason why Tech has him.
2: Jay, you went to Tech. I mean, I know you didn't finish there, but you went to Tech. Are you outraged by the idea that your former school would let this kid play?
3: Yes, I'm afraid I've been beaten down by my years working in collegiate athletics, and I no longer have an affinity for any one school. So I might not be the best one to ask in terms of fandom and wanting the guy to play.
0: He's a mercenary.
3: That's
2: you got more of a dog in the hunt than I do.
3: That's right. Well, yeah, so I don't love it, which might be a bit hypocritical given some of my comments on gambling on the show. But, you know, I think it's fairly easy to gamble on everything but the sport you play. So I don't really have a whole lot of tolerance for it.
2: I'll equate it to this. I never liked Joe Mixon being on the Oklahoma team after what happened with him happened. I would like to think that Texas Tech fans are going to feel the same way. And it's a shame because it's your quarterback. It is the focal point of the team. Running back's pretty high profile. Joe Mixon was a high profile player, but not like your quarterback. And so I'm hoping that a lot of the Texas Tech fans feel the same way about it. Like, yeah, this is my team, but I don't like rooting for a guy that has done something that I think really violates the sanctity of what we're talking about.
0: Yeah, it's an interesting point. There is some there's some meetings that are scheduled today with the Big 12, other schools, and Brett Yormark. So we'll look for some news out of those meetings coming up a little bit later on.
2: It also sends a bad signal in terms of, hey, if the kid's good enough, you'll overlook anything.
0: Yeah.
2: Right? It reinforces that thing that if you got enough money, if you got enough influence, if you're good enough at sports, nothing is too much for you to get that taken away from you.
0: It's going to have to get appealed to a much higher court, I think, for it to be ruled ineligible. So, all right, we're here to Advanced Laser and Cataract Center. So lens replacement is what guys over 40 are choosing instead of living with readers for the rest of their lives. So one procedure, both eyes, and you stop reaching for glasses a dozen times a day or just being stubborn and can't see. I mean, so if you're driving home at night, the headlights coming at you look like starbursts, not just headlights, it's your lens. So see it every day at Advanced Laser and Cataract Center. Dr. B has done all of these surgeries, 50,000 in his career, more than that, and he's going to take good care of you. Tommy Tubbs is going to join us to talk about Stacey King when we return. Stay tuned.
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0: Welcome back. It is the middle of the day show here on a Tuesday at Advanced Laser and Cataract Center. If you want to see far and you want to see near, you have to come here on North Penn Avenue. Stacey King passed away over the weekend at the age of 59. One of the very best basketball players the University of Oklahoma has ever had. Retired his jersey there in 2008. Went to the NBA, played for the Bulls with the Jordan era Bulls, won three championships, and then became broadcaster for the Chicago Bulls television and had an incredible career there. And most of that kind of outside of the spotlight of here in Oklahoma. We don't get the Bulls broadcasts on TV unless you get the NBA ticket. And so Oklahoma City kind of went its own path with the NBA in 2005 with the Hornets, and then with Thunder are coming up later on.
2: Stacey King still, though, on that pre-Oklahoma City Thunder era Mount Rushmore of Oklahoma basketball. I mean, that is a guy that if you're of a certain age or if you're above a certain age, everybody remembers that team, Stacey and Mookie, and that run that they went on and the unfortunate loss to Kansas in the championship game. But, I mean, both of those guys hold a very high place in all of our memories. And I found out about this because I saw Tommy say something about it on social media, and I had to read it a couple of times. Like, no way. He says, Stacey's not that old.
0: Right.
2: And so it shocked me to see it, and then the news started coming out, and I'm glad that Tommy was willing to come on and talk to us about it. I know he and his dad both had really close relationships with Stacey through the years.
0: Tommy, thanks for coming on today. I wish it was just more to talk about the fun times. We will talk about a lot of the fun times, but this is a tough one because Stacey was just always so gregarious, outgoing, larger than life, and it kind of played through on the broadcast.
13: You hit it on the head, Mark. Thanks for having me on, and good to hear you guys and Brad. Because I know, you know, when my dad passed, Stacey did the same for me. He did all the interviews, and it's just, you know, it's overwhelming trying to get back to everyone, and so shocking. I mean, just I go up and down, and still can't believe it.
2: Could you talk
13: and
2: about,
13: because you know,
2: you
13: Brad,
2: were working with, yeah, sorry.
13: Go ahead, Brad. Well, I was just going to say.
2: No, I was going to say
13: on what you said.
2: You go ahead.
13: But you know, Stacey, those Sooner teams did, you know, preclude the Thunder. You know, people still say that those Sooners were the Thunder before the Thunder. And you know, Stacey came into OU in 1986 with just such a live and brash and bold and confident personality. It took the program to the next level from, you know, from what Wayman had established.
0: We have an interview up on the podcast page. Al and Stacey talked many times here on the station, and one not too long ago, Al played a great story last night about Wayman's influence on Stacey and his personality and how he learned from Wayman to be kind of a person that was always exhibiting kindness in the world and some of the things that he had done. Tommy, can you talk a little bit about that connection between those two guys, spanning a little bit of what you knew from Wayman and what you knew of Wayman's personality kind of rubbing off Stacey, because he always was seeming to have a, you know, a good time while competing.
13: Absolutely. You know, they both had a lot of things in common. You know, they were both, first and foremost, they were both Oklahomans. you know, I mean, through and through. And they were both winners, both guys that had amazing faith. And, you know, that I'll speak on this in a little bit. That's one of the things that I take solace in now is I know where Stacey King is, and I can only imagine that Wayman Tisdale and Ryan Miner and my dad and Jim Kerwin and little Mike Morris, Coach Milne's son, were all there to greet him at St. Peter's Gate. But I know that, you know, when I would have think when you get to heaven and you get to St. Peter's Gate, they already know, you know, about you. But knowing Stacy's personality and how vibrant he was and how colorful, he probably had to tell St. Peter a whole lot of things, and they're all just saying, hey, you're in. Come on in. And you know, it hit me this morning. Today would be Wayman's 62nd birthday, and wow. I can't imagine a better MC and a better, you know, for Wayman's birthday than Stacey King. And they're, you know, just extremely confident guys. And the interesting

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1: 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This was in the Loop area of Chicago. It was the perpetrator's 57th arrest. When someone is on strike 57 and they beat someone with a pipe, why you would give that person another opportunity for arrest number 58 is completely beyond my comprehension.
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2: Second or third round of the NCAA tournament.
3: Roy Marble. And Sweet 16.
2: Roy Marble and that, I think B.J. Armstrong and those guys. And we had beaten Pittsburgh, I believe, in the game before. And Stacy had played significant minutes and had a really good game. And for whatever reason in that Iowa game, he just didn't get the minutes that he thought he deserved. So on the plane trip home, he's checking out. He is going to transfer and leave, and he's going somewhere else. And Dr. Gerald Gurney, who was our academic advisor, brilliant guy, went to my dad and said, hey, I think, Coach, you need to go talk to Stacy. He's leaving. And my dad went and said, and this was in Stacy's words, by the way, to Al and others, but he was leaving, and he said, I was so pissed off at that little guy. I was just going to tell that little Billy Tubbs what he was going to do. And he said, by the time he got up and left, he said, Stacy, get your sunglasses on. The future is bright. And fortunately, he stayed. And that was the summer that he and Tony Martin walked into my dad's office and said, Coach, we're going to the Final Four this year. And he said, well, why do you think that is? And he said, because we know how you want to play, and we're going to do what you want to do, and we're going. And he said, okay, let's go.
4: That's awesome.
2: But that was Stacy King, extremely positive. You know, the guy goes on to be an accomplished three-time NBA world champion. You know, helped Michael Jordan and that team and Scottie Pippen. Just think of the guys that were on that team to overcome the Chicago Bulls in 1991 to win three world championships. And then goes on to become an Emmy-winning journalist for the Chicago Bulls for 20 years. I mean, everything he put his hands on turned to gold. And for whatever reason, we don't understand right now, but Stacy had a short dash, like Wayman, like Ryan Miner. And so what it tells us is hug the people that are around you, love them, tell them you love them, and whatever little thing that you've got that you don't agree with someone or you have a disagreement, settle it, because we're only guaranteed one day. That's it.
4: Hey,
2: and
4: Tommy,
2: Stacy King, live that to the fullest.
4: Something I've never talked to you about, ask you about. I'm curious to know, with your dad and yourself both, what did the loss in that championship game, like, how did Stacy take that and how did he utilize that when he went forward? Because, you know, a big part of what you're doing in college athletics, not everybody is going to be Stacy King and go win three rings in the NBA. Now, we knew he was that good, but not everybody gets that opportunity. He could have easily gone to a team that wasn't very good and you know, played a few years in the NBA and then gone on and done something else. How did the loss to Kansas motivate Stacy, and what did he take away from that and move forward to the rest of his life with?
2: Well, that's the million-dollar question. That's a tremendous question. And, you know, that's been almost 40 years ago, 30-something years ago. And, you know, it was a tremendous loss. It is heartbreaking. I still, to this day, when I'm watching the NCAA tournament, the team that finishes second, they had a tremendous season. They, you know, you just – it's amazing what a couple of points do in a career and for a lot of people. And, you know, for whatever reason, our society, it's all about winning. But just like the Thunder this year, you know, they taught us, and this kind of, it's going to go to answering your question, but everybody was really excited when the Thunder won the world championship last year. But I personally learned more about being a champion from the Thunder this year in defeat, because of the way they handled themselves in their post-game interviews and the interviews the following day. They didn't blame anyone. They took all the blame on themselves and said, we should have played better. It wasn't the officials. We're going to get better. They didn't blame it on the injuries that they had. And that's what Stacy, you know, I can remember how painful that locker room was. And I can, you know, how painful it was for Stacy's parents and family and all the players on that team. But here we are years and years

0: later, and just last Thursday was David Johnson. If you remember David Johnson, the other great mm-hmm. bookend that went along with Wayman, he turned 61 on Thursday, and we had a huge text group. And Stacy would always respond with his avatar. Stacy was a great communicator. Heck, I don't even know how to make an avatar. But he would communicate through the avatar. And when we talked that day, and everybody had such a great day on David Johnson's birthday. So we're all still very close together. We all just now have another angel in heaven looking down on us. But I think Stacy was a winner from the get-go, Brad. When he came into OU, he thought he should have been starting. I mean, think of that. If Wayman returns for his senior year, Stacy would have been a freshman on that team, but he wasn't ready yet. And so he became, and Al pointed this out yesterday, Stacy may have been one of the most improved players to come through the program, and I don't disagree with that at all. I mean, think of that guy came from a 6'10", 215-pound guy to the Big 8 Player of the Year and a first-team consensus first-team All-American, and led the University of Oklahoma to its second national championship appearance in school history. I mean, that's how you measure the program, is one day we'll get a national championship. It's hard to believe that we haven't. We don't have one at this point. But
1: are we still on?
2: Yeah, no, we're still on. Your dad had a lot of consistency on his coaching staff with Mike Mims and with Mike Anderson, Jim Kerwin. But
0: yes,
2: the post-up coaching on those teams, because I don't think Wayman was Wayman when he came to OU. I'm like, and Stacy King was definitely not the player that he was in high school to when he bloomed at OU through those, you know, season in which they went to the Final Four. William Davis had a good post-up game. DJ, like you said, had a really good post-up game. The game's not really played like that anymore, but who was responsible for teaching them the art of playing in the low post?
0: Mike Mims, Coach Mims, was a huge part of that. He was in charge of the post play, and actually he had done just a tremendous job with Wayman in high school, but, you know, there was a lot of natural ability there. And
2: sure,
0: all those coaches that you just named, my dad, Jim Kerwin, Mike Anderson, and Mike Mims had tremendous eye for talent, and they knew what they wanted in those different positions. And that's one of the things that's kind of different in the game today. Everybody's setting high ball screens and pick and rolls. And back in those days, everybody had a designated position and you played it. But Mike Mims did a tremendous job with all of those post players. But we always had a mentality, and the big guys knew this. Our mentality was we wanted to attack you offensively inside and then out. And that opened up. And I'm watching these NBA playoffs. The team that has the greatest inside game is most successful. You got to be able to get a bucket. Wayman Tisdale could do that. William Davis could do that. Stacy King could. He was automatic. So when the guards weren't, if your outside game's not working, we had an inside game to go to, and Stacy King was one of the best of them.
3: Hey, Tommy, real quick before I let you go, something that you and I have talked about off the air, and this is a little bit off subject, but it does tie back into it, that I think OU should do a better job of recognizing your dad and what him and those teams meant to the history of that basketball program. But on that note, if and when this new arena gets built, is there a part of you that's going to be sad to see? I mean, it's as out of date and as small, or not small, but as out of date and dysfunctional as Lloyd Noble is at this point in time, part of you going to be sad to see that and those memories of those teams go by the wayside?
0: Well, yeah, for sure, Brad. But, you know, what I've also learned at my later years is that things change. They're always changing. And I look, so I have to change or I stay old. So I have memories. What really hurts me is, when I run against, see a high school kid or a young person, and I say, tell me what you know about Wayman Tisdale, or tell me what you know about Stacy King, and they say, who is that? That gets me more than it. Lloyd Noble is a building, and it's just like these kids today. They've got to have a certain brand of shoe, and they, you know, the shoes don't score points. The shoes don't make baskets. The building you know, the people that went into the Lloyd Noble Center are what made that building. The team, the excitement, the fans being able to connect with those players. And that's something that we've kind of lost today with this transfer portal. And fans have turned off because they can't think of back whenever the Major League Baseball went to free agency. If I didn't know who the players were, I didn't watch. And so that's something that these teams, people could identify to. So I hope, that is my hope, when and if they do build a new arena, and I do agree, we need a fresher, new look. I personally wish it was on campus. I think it's really important for the students, but no one asked me. And so I'm going to – my dad preached to us all every day, this is your program. They can't take that away from you. So all these guys, that's why we're so passionate about the University of Oklahoma and the programs. We have all these great memories of what it used to be, and we want it to still be the same. It's not good if things fall back, and I'm always here to help in any way, shape, or form, just like Stacey King, just like what was in Wayman Tisdale's heart, and all these other players that were involved in the program. That's why we went to the University of Oklahoma anyway. We love the university. And Stacey King was one of those guys. And Mark, you asked this earlier. Both Wayman and Stacey loved everyone. It was amazing. Wayman started, you didn't get a handshake from Wayman Tisdale. You got a hug. And Stacey King was the same way. I've got pictures from people coming in and Stacey's hugging and loving on people. And it was just, but let me tell you something. You walk inside the Stripes, it doesn't matter if it's in the Lloyd Noble Center or I don't know what this next place will be called. But I do want to pitch this, Brad. It took my dad and Norm Stewart to get Wayman Tisdale in the National Collegiate Basketball Hall of Fame in 2009 before Wayman passed. He got to see the invitation, but he never got to be on the stage. Stacey King deserves to be in the National Collegiate Basketball Hall of Fame. Why in the world that hasn't already happened? I can't answer that. I've tried to make the push, and I can only do so much. But I know in my heart those guys were Hall of Famers, and there's others that should follow. So I really, really appreciate you guys having me on, and we're going to miss Stacey King tremendously.
2: There's no doubt about it. Tommy, thanks, man, and sorry for your loss. We'll talk soon.
0: I appreciate it. Thank you, guys. Rest in peace.
3: Thank
0: Stacey
3: you, Tommy.
0: King.
3: Yeah, man.
2: He absolutely should be in the football or in the College Basketball Hall of Fame. It's weird how the College Basketball Hall of Fame does stuff like that. I mean, different. All right, we got to take a break. We are here at Dr. B's Place, Advanced Laser and Cataract Center on North Penn. Stop in and see us today. Hang out. Come say hi. We'll have Louis set you up with some of the finest snacks in the building. More coming up next here on the Middle of the Day Show. Stay tuned.
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15: I've learned this is the Grateful Dead.
3: I think this is the band.
15: It's the band, not the Grateful Dead.
14: Nailed it.
15: Good job, Brad. Sound like the Grateful Dead.
14: Well, that might be a tease for what's to come, Mark.
15: Ah, okay.
16: Very good.
3: See, here's how you can differentiate between the two, because there is some overlap there in sound.
16: I'm not a Dead fan. I don't hardly know any of their songs.
3: The horns. The Dead. I don't know that the Dead ever recorded with horns. Did they, Jay?
17: Not that I can think of. Certainly not on stage.
3: I don't think so.
16: There were other things going into the mouth besides the horn.
3: For sure.
16: It's like we were talking about during the break. Okay, I got a little conversation going with a guy on the text line, Rich F. If that was me, I'd change it to Rich AF.
3: Yeah.
16: Just in case he needed a middle initial. But we are trying to fix Chet Holmgren. He is wanting Chet to develop a sky hook. I think that's easier said than done. Chet has, in spite of being tall, he has been a perimeter player his entire career. There is no post-up game there to speak of. So anything he learns in terms of post-up game is going to be new to him. I think that there is still room for improvement when it comes to the dribble drive.
3: The problem with the sky hook, even for him, is going to be that his roadblock is Wemby, and a sky hook over Wemby in his reach is still going to be a challenge.
16: Yeah. I think, and we also got the sky hook is definitely, I think it's disrespectful to Kareem just to say, anybody can.
3: Well, but I mean, to call a spade, the iHearts, whatever you want to call that, his push shot is basically a modified version of the skyhook. I mean, he's using that the way that, I mean, he's not nearly as prolific with it as Kareem was, but he's using that as his primary shot from inside.
16: Somebody may have told iHeart at one time, if you're going to shoot and you're going to shoot really badly and you're going to miss, you might as well have momentum going to the basket for the offensive rebound.
3: I thought you were going to say you might as well make it look as ugly as possible.
16: Or might as well just make it. I mean, that's one thing. So here's a couple other texts. I mean, it was interesting if you – I mean, I was a huge fan of that 88 team. That was my senior year in high school.
3: And love that
16: OU
3: team.
16: Basketball really sustained itself for the next few years. They had a couple of disappointments. Like a 1990 team was really good. It was the number one overall seed. Got beat by North Carolina and Austin. They had some academic issues, some guys that didn't get to come back, Jackie Jones and a few others. But I think most people thought that Stacey was going to have a better pro career. And I think that...
3: Well, isn't that the double-edged sword of going to a team like the Bulls at the time that he went?
16: Yeah, I think that's exactly what I was going to say, is that, you know, he got to be on a team that had the greatest player of all time. And Stacey was, you know, an offensive force at OU, scoring... You know, he could score in the 40s or score 50, but that's not what his role was going to be. And I think maybe he had a hard time adapting to it. But at the end of the day, he still played in the NBA for a long time. He was still a part of the NBA until his death.
3: He got three rings.
16: Chicago Bulls. He was a three-time champion.
3: And he was very highly regarded as a teammate. Whatever you want to grade his contributions on that team, everybody liked him.
16: Yeah.
3: Which I think is a lot of what Tommy was talking about, that he just was that kind of guy.
16: I think he was so good-natured. He was probably a guy that took things well. You know what I'm saying? Like, he can take some beef, a grief well. We also have from the 918, could the ultimate be Chet's life coach? that could be an internship. I don't know if the Thunder would go for that, but if they just let Chet hang around with the ultimate.
3: They might be able to sell the TV rights to that.
16: Develop
3: I'd watch
16: an
3: it.
16: Attitude. That would be a great reality show.
3: I would absolutely watch it.
16: Would be a great reality show. All right, we will get out of here for this hour. We got another hour coming up here at Dr. B's place. So, what's your name, sir?
18: Jim
16: was listening to us. We let him in here during the lunch break. Hours are normally closed. I think Louis would have voted against it, but I was all for letting
3: him
16: in.
3: He's got the VIP treatment.
16: Yeah, thanks, Jim, for listening to us on the way, and we appreciate it. So if he knows, if you want to see far, you want to see near, you have to come here to Dr. B's place on North Penn. You can also check him out online at alcok.com or the phone number, 405-755-7700. Another hour of the Middle of the Day show coming up next.
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3: How did we get into a debate on the merits of Steven Spielberg as a director during the break?
16: Louis was driving the ship. He was. So, Disclosure Day that is coming out here on the 12th. I haven't been to the movie in a long time. It's been a while since I've been to the movie. So, I think I might break the seal on that.
3: I think it looks good.
16: You think it's going to be good?
3: I think so. I think it looks really good. That's the kind of movie I like. I like a good sci-fi kind of story.
16: The Spielberg movies, they don't usually have a whole lot of political leaning to them.
3: Well, I mean, depends on what you're defining. I mean, it's hard to get much more political than Schindler's List.
16: There you go.
3: But I don't think there's a political agenda at play. I think it's just a good sci-fi story.
16: That's what I'm saying, is that there's not people that went to Schindler's List and came out of that going, oh, that was so one-sided for the...
3: Right. Yeah, and I don't think Jaws was anti-MAGA.
16: No, it's not. That's what I mean. I will be able to determine if there is a little bit of political leaning in there, but I'm just saying that I don't really care for that.
3: I like a pretty good alien invasion movie. I like a good
16: Do we know that the
3: apocalyptic...
16: Did the aliens invade? Did you just spoil it for me? Did the aliens invade?
3: Well, I mean, that's the whole premise, is that the disclosure of alien life...
16: But that we don't
3: comes
16: know that,
3: to
16: we don't know that they invaded.
3: No, I guess that's true. We don't know if they invaded or
16: could
3: just
16: have been
3: showed
16: the good
3: up.
16: Aliens.
3: Yeah.
16: Right.
3: Although they did. You know, we had the lady from the alien website.
16: Yeah.
3: I can't remember the name of the website off the top of my head, but you know, she, when we talked to her a couple of weeks ago, said that it's very possible that they are either interdimensionary, and the portal could be underwater in the ocean,
16: yes,
3: or they could just be under the ocean biding their time in a alien sort of way, meaning Aliens the movie.
16: Hey, I mean, you know, whether they're spanning from the deepest known part of the ocean to the highest mountain on Earth is only like 13 miles.
3: And yet we know less about the deepest part of the ocean than we do the closest part of space.
16: And that, yet there's still a lot more of the Earth,
3: right?
16: In between, you know, who knows what goes on down there in the
3: fair.
16: Wherever.
3: That's fair.
16: They could be having nice little, you know, abodes down there in the
3: could live in a pineapple down there for all we know.
16: That's true.
3: It is the middle of the day show on a Tuesday. We are at Advanced Laser and Cataract Center. We're going to talk more about Dr. B and his team. I'm a happy recipient of a lens replacement here at Advanced Laser and Cataract Center. And if you want to change your life, we'll tell you how you can do that coming up in a couple of minutes. I mean, the top story today is San Antonio taking advantage of all of the chaos that was going on in New York last night and getting the win and getting back off the schneid. I mean, if they lose that game last night, it's interesting because I agree with what you said, and the guys on Inside the NBA were saying the same thing before the game last night, that the pressure was on New York last night because they're at home, they're in front of this crowd that's ravenous for a championship game. They've not seen one in almost 30 years, and the pressure was all on New York to come out and perform. And I will say, I didn't like the game plan that they came with. We've talked extensively about what was wrong with that, and that it was more the style of play that they were doing at the beginning of the playoffs.
5: I don't know if it's the game. See, what I'm saying is, I don't know if that's the game plan.
3: Okay, Jalen Brunson's game plan.
5: I think it is Jalen Brunson during the course of the game. You know, this illustrates even more about how you think we got a game plan, but not really just have like, okay, here's what we're going to start doing, and here's what we're going to kind of continue to do, and then Jalen Brunson just freelances on his own and does
3: okay,
5: it.
3: That's fair. Yeah. I'm using that for shorthand to what New York did wrong last night. That being said, they were still in the game, so that shows you that they're not being blown off the floor by San Antonio. They have yet to be in this postseason, and New York could very easily, if you're right about there being less pressure on them in game two in New York, they could come back, win that game. They're up 3-1. They still have home court advantage. It is still on track for them. However, if San Antonio is able to find a way to win the second game in New York, they take home court advantage back. And
5: well, they've got a lot of momentum at that point.
3: They've got equal footing, and they have momentum. So I think that this next game is a huge deal. I don't know. The president not being there, the watch parties being able to be outside, that's not going to make a difference in terms of what's on the floor. But you would like to think that the Knicks are going to have less pressure on them, although they could build the pressure on themselves because it is sort of a game that they can't afford to lose if it's going to let San Antonio get the momentum back for them.
17: Well, the lucky
5: right.
17: bag.
5: I mean, the lucky bags. I don't know. it doesn't put them in any different situation than the Spurs were going to New York. I mean, you've just lost two in a row, and you got to go play on the opponent's home floor. I mean, you have to step up and win. I think at this level, home court advantage doesn't matter as much as you think. I mean, the yelling and screaming of fans doesn't change.
3: No, but
5: it
3: I think that
5: affect the NBA guys the way that it does 19-year-old players.
3: But the momentum matters.
5: The momentum.
3: And the fact that you're going to have – you need to win two games out of three, and you're going to have two of the three on your home floor in addition to the momentum is a big deal for San Antonio. New York is going to have to go win another game in San Antonio if they lose this game, which they've shown that they can do. But you got to believe – I mean, you could see it in Wimby's body language last night that – I mean, he was beaten down after those first couple of games, hanging his head, knowing that he made a boneheaded mistake at the end of game two,
5: yep.
3: where he basically threw the game away when they had a shot at it. You could see it in his body language, and you could see the difference in his body language last night. And so I think that the Knicks have got a man up, play better ball, get Jalen Brunson back into the style of play that got them to this Eastern Conference championship and then into the NBA Finals, and get back the mojo that they didn't have last night.
5: I think that, you know, all of the momentum and all of that stuff, to me, it doesn't matter. It matters as to how you play in the next game and what you're able to do. If the Knicks are able to move Wimby around on defense and they're able to get him gassed, they're able to be physical with him. He scored the first 9 points of the game, or he scored 9 points in the first 3 minutes of the contest last night. And then Knicks had the halftime lead. So, you know, Wimby came out aggressively, but I think it was more about moving him on defense. That takes care of the Brunson dominance of the ball and gets the Knicks to move, whether it's Brunson, you know, I mean, he's got to give it up. I think that if Brunson wants to take all the shots, I don't have as big an issue with that as I do with him dribbling the ball and controlling it where he's the only one that touches it. If he wants to come off a screen with 8 seconds to go and dribble the ball down and other guys can get in spots, that's going to help everything for the Knicks. It's going to help their defense and all of those other stuff. So, I mean, I think momentum is created by how the players play, and I think that, to me, determines this. What do they do to Victor Wembanyama?
3: Was terrible last night. That more than Brunson taking the shots, to the point that you're making right now, was that they were forcing shots almost at the buzzer on their end of the court. And it was either him taking it or he would kick it out and a guy would not have really even an opportunity to set the shot. And that's not a way to beat San Antonio. And the one thing that they did do, and they were doing it last night pretty well, was neutralizing Wimby. Wimby was not controlling the game the way that he did in multiple games against Oklahoma City.
5: If you do look at the shot chart for Wimby, it was pretty much around the basket last night. They did a good job of, I mean, you know, he's not just taking perimeter shots. He had a lot of lobs, and then he had a lot of points in the paint, which that's I don't know. I mean, maybe Cat gets a little bit more energized with touching the ball, but he didn't do.
3: Well, I don't think you can. I don't think you can overappreciate the fact that the key guys on the Knicks got in foul trouble pretty early. Cat and Brunson both were in a foul situation early.
5: Brunson, not was Cat?
3: I thought Cat got a couple of fouls early.
5: I don't think Cat was in foul trouble last night. Okay. Because I had a prop
3: on him. He finished with four.
5: Yeah, that most of those were in the second. I think it was two, maybe one and three. I'm not sure. Hey, his foul trouble could be something that's kind of ingrained in him. Is that,
3: well, that
5: he's
3: was a knock on
5: in foul trouble. He needs to stay out there on the floor.
3: That was a knock on him that you had coming into this series.
5: Fouls all the time.
3: Yeah.
5: Yeah. But he hasn't really done that as much. So that's important, is to keep him out there on the floor.
3: Do you think Mike Brown says to the team, this is what we did wrong? Like, is he going to call out Jalen Brunson? Because he's an NBA coach. He's got to be able to look at the way that they ran that game last night and know that that was a big part of what they did wrong.
5: Yeah, I think the best way to explain that is the ball has to have movement. I mean, and it has to get to where Wimby has to play outside of the paint. That's an easy way to look at the film and just say to Jalen Brunson, you're over-dribbling. I don't know. I mean, but that should be something that, as smart of a player as Brunson is, he should be able to understand that.
3: Who you like in game four?
5: The Knicks.
3: Jay, what about you?
17: I don't know. Great answer for radio. I like the Spurs because I love chaos, and I don't want a home team to win a single game. How about that?
3: I think the Knicks have done a pretty good job this postseason. I was given big props to Mike Brown for getting them straightened out and getting on the right track and getting this far.
5: Right.
3: I think that the fact that they did that earlier in this postseason means that he's going to be able to get them back on track and they win game four.
17: Well, what I was going to say, Brad, too, is that
5: I agree.
17: I think that you were talking about that, will they address Jalen Brunson directly there about like him taking too many shots? Maybe not directly is the wrong way to put it, but they've done it during the regular season where Karl-Anthony Towns will say after the game, we're not moving the ball enough. The ball has to move. Essentially talking to Jalen Brunson. Mike Brown says the same thing when he talks to the media at the desk after the game. So I don't think they have any problem doing it. Maybe they need to do it a bit more directly in the NBA Finals, but it seems like that's something they're willing to do.
3: We have not talked today about Sam Presti's statements yesterday.
5: I thought it was really interesting.
3: I thought it was fantastic. There were so many things that he said, and maybe we could get more in depth into that in the next segment. But where I wanted to go with this here is it has become so rote in the NBA and exhausting for coaches to come in and complain about the officiating afterwards. Mm-hmm. I get it. There were some really, it was more than anything, egregious no calls in that game last night. Wimby pushing Brunson to the floor. And there were a couple of different instances that were pretty egregious. And I don't think it was necessarily completely one side or the other in a way that affected, that kept a team from winning the game.
5: Right.
3: But boy, am I exhausted of that being the narrative when you lose the game is to complain about the officiating.
5: The way they used to handle it is it just fined you.
3: Right.
5: You know, if you're going to talk about the officials, you don't have to come out and say, Ed Malloy was bleep last night. I mean, you can use it subtly the way that Sam Presti was suggesting. So, anytime Presti takes to the mic, it's always kind of fascinating. I thought that there was a lot of things there that we need to discuss that were...
3: There were a lot of things, and I expect no less from him. He's shown again and again why he is the guy that he is. But there were a couple of things that I thought were almost statements to the league as a whole.
5: Mm-hmm.
3: So we can get into that more in a minute, but back to game four, which will be tomorrow night back at Madison Square Garden. You're right about the environment is not going to affect that much what's going on the floor.
5: Mm-hmm.
3: I felt like, and this is my take on, I think I said this to you once before, my take on the home court advantage thing is less what the crowd is going to do and more your comfort level on your floor, in terms of knowing your spots and knowing the layout of the building, because you play there so much more.
5: Yeah.
3: That did not play out that way last night. San Antonio was able to disrupt New York significantly in what they had done previously.
5: They had their backs against the wall, so that was the time for them to do it. And then they had some good adjustments to, you know, what the Knicks had done to them so far in the series. Stephon Castle played great last night. I mean, that type of offensive performance from him is not something that you expect.
3: No, he played a much better offensive game last night, and a lot of their guys did. A lot of their guys, I mean, they had, how many guys they have in double digits? Six?
5: I thought,
17: yes,
5: Harper was
17: exactly
5: inefficient.
17: Right.
5: Vassell.
3: Harper was a disappointment last night compared to what we've seen from him.
5: Yeah.
3: But seemingly everybody else had a pretty good game last night for San Antonio.
5: Yeah, he needs to get downhill more and not, I don't know, not shoot the threes.
3: None of the New York guys could get anything going because Jalen Brunson was hogging the ball the whole time.
5: Except Anunoby. He was good.
3: Yeah, I mean, their starters were all in double digits, and even Harper had 13 points. So it was a good night for San Antonio. I do think that New York is going to be able to make the corrections that they need to make to come out and take game four, which I think, I mean, San Antonio winning this game last night keeps this thing interesting regardless. I mean, if goes five, if it goes six, I mean, it's...
5: I think if they don't win, then there's not going to be a whole lot of people tuning in for a Knicks victory parade in game four.
17: Why?
5: Is that what it would be?
17: Why do you guys think that Deuce McBride's minutes were essentially cut in half and Jordan Clarkson played so much more after you found yourself up 2-0 with a certain lineup?
5: I think Jordan Clarkson was making shots last night.
3: He made a couple of shots that were just ridiculous.
5: I don't know on Deuce McBride. When I look at Deuce McBride, I do not see defense. I mean, I know he hustles and tries hard, but I don't see him affecting the game defensively. But that wasn't interesting. I think he just went with a hot hand.
3: And I think Mitchell Robinson playing so little is interesting, too. He had 7 minutes last night.
5: That's not very many. It was just a weird game for the Knicks. It really was. I mean, it was just a little bit out of character for them.
3: So game four tomorrow night back at Madison Square Garden, and we will have that game for you here on the Sports Animal. Hey, if you're over the age of 40, in that 45 range where you started needing cheating glasses, I saw a thing online this week that was like, this is excitement when you get to a certain age, is getting one of those multi-packs with the variety of powers in the reading glasses.
5: Uh-huh.
3: You can get rid of that whole thing if you come see Dr. B.
5: No doubt about it. 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
3: Sounds like John Denver. Jimmy Buffett.
17: Nailed it!
3: That's my guess.
20: Everybody's talking.
3: The, you gotta get one right every once in a while.
20: Can't hear a word.
3: Oh, no wonder. That's, yeah, it is a remake. It's Harry Nilsson.
17: That's right.
21: Wouldn't have got that.
3: here's a note on that. Robert Greenwich, the steel drum player from the Coral Reefer Band, just died yesterday or earlier today. Longtime member of the band. I saw Mac McAnally post about it. So RIP Robert Greenwich. It is the middle of the day show on the Sports Animal. Mark Brad at Advanced Laser and Cataract Center. 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You can text us on the Johnny's Charcoal Broiler Text Nation line. Sam Presti gave us his end of season recap yesterday. I used to listen to Dan Patrick's show on the radio a lot, and he would have Bill Walton on, and Bill Walton would come on and just talk.
21: Uh-huh.
3: As long as Dan Patrick would let him go, Bill Walton would just, he would just ramble, monologue. And Sam Presti is kind of that way in his press conferences, which I love. I think I sent you guys the story about Bill Walton, didn't I? With Mike Breen?
17: Yes.
3: Man, what a great story. What a fantastic story. If you don't know, I didn't know the story until I saw it this week on Instagram, that Mike Breen's father had some form of cancer. He was very sick and struggled. No, or maybe it was Parkinson's or something. It was
17: Parkinson's.
3: He had a debilitating disease. He was at the end of his life, and he had been in the Korean War and served on a battleship. And he wanted to take his dad to San Diego to walk through the ship that he had served on. Mm-hmm. And so he reached out to Bill, who lived there, and asked for a recommendation of a place to stay. And Bill Walton said, "You're not staying at a hotel. You're staying at my house." And the story basically, and he goes through it, it's so fantastic all the way through, but what he talked about was Bill Walton just being at his dad's side for the entire 3 days that they were there and just treating him like the most important person on planet Earth. And he said none of it was put on. Like, he wasn't, that was just who Bill was. And there's a story about he couldn't find his dad and he didn't know where Bill was. And when he finally found them, where they were was great. And then he goes on and talks about that he took his mom to the NBA Hall of Fame ceremony after his father had died. And he's talking about all the people that are there. And his mom didn't care about any of them. She wanted to meet Bill Walton and That's tell cool. him thank you for the days that he spent. And that Breen's dad talked about that until, and it wasn't that much longer, but he talked about that until the day he died, how that was the best thing that happened to him late in life. So it's really, really a great story. But anyway, I say all that because I'm talking about Bill Walton just being one of the great monologuists of all time. Sam Presti is right up there. He can come out and leave it for you. But he gave us some tidbits yesterday in his recap. If you think that he's going to come out and give you any indication of what's going to happen contract-wise, roster construction-wise, you're not going to get any of that, but you are going to get some profound insight into what he thought about this season.
5: Walton's stories are more anecdotal. Presti's stories are more mysterious. Like, you're going to have to read between the lines, and you're going to have to look up a couple of words. But then every once in a while, he surprises you with something like scared money don't make none. You know, I mean, Presti is very hip culturally.
3: Well, and
5: even though he doesn't portray
3: Well, he did make a hip-hop record.
5: He doesn't
3: don't forget.
5: Portray that. You know what I mean? I mean, it's in him, I
3: He
5: think.
3: Comes off very professorially.
5: Yeah.
3: But yeah, I do think that I think he's the cool professor. I think he's the guy that you want to hang out at his place and philosophize.
5: Mm-hmm.
3: That being said, there was some really good insight. What Tommy said a minute ago about Oklahoma and what he learned about that team and then related it, the Oklahoma team in 88 that lost that championship game, and then related it to this Thunder team and the fact that they won a championship and they turned around and didn't win a championship, and the way they carried themselves through that gives you way more insight into their character than a lot of things. If they'd gone and won another championship, you'd see less of a dimension of them than you see the disappointment of losing and how do you carry yourself. And one of the things that Presti talked about, and I thought this was really insightful and right on the money, was about Shea and the criticism of Shea and Shea's character in the way that he deals with that. And I think all of that tied together with a neat little bow of that's why he embodies what this team is all about. Do we have that, Jay?
17: We do. Got it pulled up ready for you.
3: Yeah, let's hear Sam Presti talking about Shea and social media.
17: Or we do not have it ready for you because it is not playing. I got the clip. I'm going to work on it. Give me 1 second. Bad producing.
0: Of all the things.
3: Okay, you.
17: Oh, got it.
3: Oh, there it is.
5: Thank you, Sam.
0: I've talked to Shea about.
5: He's being coy.
17: Maybe I don't have it. Hang on. Let me work out all the kinks.
5: That's
17: here.
5: It.
17: I'll get right back to you. I'm so sorry, guys.
3: Okay,
5: that was it.
3: So one of the things that I talked to you about right in the aftermath of this and all this blow up and kerfuffle about Chet Holmgren, and you said Chet just needs to take a social media detox for about 6 months.
5: Yeah.
3: It has got to be hard, and harder for Chet than for Shea. And Shea's not an old guy, but that gap of years between those two and the way that social media is such an everyday part of your life, it'd be hard to get away from it. But boy, when people are blowing you up the way that they were Chet in the aftermath of that series, I don't think it's healthy for him to be reading all that stuff.
5: Especially when his confidence seems to be the issue. You know, that's going to beat him down even more. But oh well. I mean, the confidence is gleaned from success. So we've got an off season to work on.
16: the success factor.
3: So let's hear Sam Presti talking about Shea and social media.
0: Okay, of all the things that I've talked to Shea about, this is actually one I've never talked to him about. He's probably going to kill me for talking about this, truthfully. Well, first of all, let me just start with the opposing coaches for 1 second. The post-game press conference has turned into the bully pulpit to create competitive advantage. I mean, we know what that is. I mean, it used to be you'd get up there, you talk about your own team. Now everyone gets up there and they talk about the officials and they discredit the other team. And again, like, they're great competitors, so we know why that's happening. And I don't fault them because I think they may think it works, you know? So the question is, why are they continuing to do it? Because there's financial incentives not to do it. But everyone's competing. But let's also recognize that

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4: Slowly getting to a place where that's becoming less and less what goes on. And it's becoming more and more of, you're my enemy, so I hate you because you're a Thunder fan.
5: I think this is an interesting discussion on, I don't mind Presti trying to take up for SGA, but I remember SGA saying after the first game in San Antonio when the whole crowd was yelling, flopper, flopper, he said, that didn't bother me. I don't even listen to it. Wasn't really even cognizant of it going on. I don't think SGA was a 10 out of 10 in that Spurs series. I think he's more like an 8 out of 10, I would say. Maybe
4: that's grading on a curve,
5: I think.
4: You think
5: it's less than that?
4: Yeah, I do, a little bit.
5: Okay.
4: He had a couple of games where he was between an 8 and a 9, but he had a couple of games where he was probably closer to 7.
5: Okay. Well, Presti said that he had not talked to Shea about this. But I wonder if it's something that he believes that affected him. But I mean, I heard it come out of Shea's mouth. It doesn't affect me. I don't think that was what affected Shea. I think it was more the defense of the Spurs and the hesitation and all of that going up against Wimby. So I tend to think that those comments were just a defense of your star player. The GM is a guy that doesn't have to be objective about things. But if you're trying to create some kind of different narrative on social media, the fact of bringing it up is only going to exacerbate it.
4: Well, that's true. Yeah. There's no doubt about that.
5: Social media is a place.
4: It's the Streisand effect. You're going to bring it up and it's only going to make it worse.
5: The people there are trolls. They're not yeah, objectivists.
4: Right.
5: I mean, you know what I'm saying? They're just there to try to get you. If they know it bothers you, they're going to do it more.
4: And the problem, this goes back to what I was saying about the toxicity of the whole thing, is that the chaos is the purpose, and the fact that I can hate you, and you know what I mean? Like, it's there's very little content to it. It's just that you like the Thunder, so I hate you. And I always hate that. I don't like that. Let's move forward and talk about a couple of other things. One, there is becoming this school of thought that J-Mac is the new Isaiah Joe, and that Isaiah Joe and probably Wiggins as well are going to be expendable as a result of bringing him in. You buy into that?
5: Listen, there are all kinds of options available. There are many different options available. So, I mean, when I heard Presti say what he said yesterday, I think that's just floating something out there that would be, we're going to run it back. And I think Tram is really onto something, because I hear Tram keep saying the team is going to sell in the next couple of years. So he was talking about this last night. Now, Barry not going to tell you how he knows that, but if Barry's saying that, I think Barry knows it.
4: Mm-hmm.
5: So I think that's it's kind of complicated, too, because people think, oh, these guys have got, they got all kinds of money and stuff like that. But in the NBA, you got to have cash.
4: Right.
5: I mean,
4: right.
5: So Barry,
4: you're not paying your players on your stocks.
5: No.
4: On your non-liquid wealth.
5: And I'm not sitting here calling any of these guys poor, but I'm also telling you that there have been some margin calls at times and for some of these owners that have not been easy to make because of what you have to pay. So I think that and I don't even know that I agree with this, but it does put on the table the second apron, knowing that, hey, if the partners are going to get made whole many times over of their finding some cash to pay what is $240 million payroll or something like that, or even more than that, by selling the team. Now, that doesn't mean panic, oh, the team's going to be sold because the team is tied to the lease to the new arena.
4: Right, yeah, they've got, there's, so there are safeguards
5: that,
4: in place
5: about
4: with
5: that.
4: That.
5: I don't have to say that, but just saying, hey, maybe Clay Bennett, as far as being the owner of the Thunder.
4: He's not as worried about the apron punishment as he otherwise might be, because there might be more money to be made from capitalizing from going into it. That being said, I do think that there is a lot of conversation to be had, and what's interesting is what Shea had to say at the end of the season about Lu Dort and his future and his wish that Lu Dort would continue to be on this team, and I think you've articulated very well the way you interpreted that. But I don't know that there is as much value in paying Lu Dort $20 million, $22 million
5: a
4: year.
5: Which I think would be below market.
4: It might be, and that's him giving them a discount. But I don't think that there's enough value on that. There's not enough meat on the bone for the Thunder to make that decision. Now, Isaiah Joe and Aaron Wiggins are making way less money than that, so that is a conversation. But with Lu Dort, I just, short of trying to keep

0: Shea happy, I don't see how they can keep Lu Dort.
1: If he, I mean, he went on. So I think you have to always interpret what Presti's answers are. So he did say, don't rule out everybody coming back.
0: Mm-hmm.
1: Okay. If he'd gone in there and said, yeah, we're clearly making some roster spots, I mean, that would have led to a ton of speculation as to who's going to go and all of those kind of things. The fact of the matter is, they have decisions to make on the roster. They got three picks.
0: Right.
1: They've got options for the team. So I think that was a absolute smokescreen for more questions on specific issues that he has said, hey, we're going to don't come at me. This is going to be a process that's going to take late on into the summer. I think the number one priority here is Cason Wallace's contract. What are you going to be able to get him to sign for, to commit to the long term, that is going to fit within the salary going forward?
0: And will he,
1: there's a number there that there's going to have to be some wiggle room between what Wallace thinks he's worth and what is going to fit with the team.
0: Will he sign for that?
1: I can't tell you that.
0: Well, no, but listen, let me finish.
1: Yeah.
0: Will he sign for that with the continued role being the role that he's had? Or is part of that going to have to be Lu Dort is going to be gone so Cason Wallace can take that starting spot?
1: That makes the most sense to me.
0: Yeah.
1: And I don't know. I mean, minutes-wise, I mean, Cason Wallace, I thought he was one of the best two players in the series for the Thunder against the Spurs. Whether you're starting or not, I mean, I guess that could be important to him. I put him in the starting lineup. I mean, I think that he's a player to develop that is somebody that you want around. But if you're going to pay him, it's going to be hard to keep him. Not now. After we've done that, we got the draft picks to deal with.
0: Like, right.
1: What are we going to do with these? I sent some.
0: I still think there's going to be some consolidation of that.
1: Fair.
0: Some form or fashion. I don't know that it'll be all three.
1: Out today to, I got a couple feelers. I don't have a Thunder guy like Jim, but I've got some guys that I do know that might have a little intel. Don't really have a lot of intel right now on what they're going to do with the draft. Those Michigan guys, those three Michigan guys, Merez Johnson is a freak athlete, a little bit undersized. I don't know that the Thunder are going to draft a big guy because they have one.
0: Well, but the other guy, is it Lefebvre? What's
1: No, Yaxel Lindenborg.
0: Lindenborg. He's not a big guy.
1: Not a good athlete, but a guy. It reminds me a little bit of Dylan Harper. Like, he's big enough that he can score. He had good three-point shooting. He was the best player on Michigan this year. They had other good guys. But I'm saying is that's a guy that could help Oklahoma City some. But I think that with Sorber there, it's not necessarily a big guy. So I have no idea about trading up or packaging two or packaging a player. I mean, A.J. Mitchell is very interesting because I think if he continues on the progression that he's on, he's going to get a much bigger extension or deserve a much bigger extension than what Cason Wallace is getting. And at that point in time, you just can't pay everybody.
0: Right.
1: You know? So can you create some value for a player on a rookie contract in this draft that you get one that you really think is going to be a foundational piece right away for you?
0: Don't think the Thunder make all three of those
1: Caleb
0: picks.
1: Caleb Wilson, maybe.
0: They may trade them for future picks, but I don't think they make all three of those picks because it's gonna, the math just doesn't math for that.
1: No.
0: In terms of trying to hold this team together, that would be a major overhaul of the roster to get three guys in. So I think it's a hard sell to think they're going to make all of them. But it is going to be interesting to see how they finesse that. What do they do with those picks? Do they package them and move up? Do they trade them for the future? Like, what do they do with those? Because this anti-tanking thing also plays into that. Now, they don't have a pick that's in the window that would be taken away because of an anti-tanking thing where a team wouldn't be able to make that pick, but it still is going to be a factor in the way that the market moves.
1: Right.
0: Okay, well, we got another segment to go. 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You want to get lens replacement, and Dr. B is better than anybody in town. 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
1: 50,000, yeah.
0: Man, that's a lot. Those are Wilt Chamberlain numbers for Dr. B.
1: Very, very high up there. Done it over 20 years. 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So that's the great thing about it. Come in and get your diagnostic exam. They're going to let you know where you stand. 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So you need to know all of the technology that's going into eye surgery and eye care right now. 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
0: And I can tell you firsthand that it's way less invasive than you think that it might be. It is a much better experience, and the backside of it is completely worth it. We will continue after this. Mark and Brad, Jay Morgan in studio. 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
2: Nailed it. Technically Bob Weir, but the Grateful Dead play it all the time.
0: Okay. Middle of the day show on the Sports Animal, Mark and Brad at Advanced Laser and Cataract Center. A couple more things from Sam Presti's postseason wrap-up. He reiterated that Chet is our guy and we have his back. He went through the stats that he had over the course of the season, all of the accolades that he had. I mean, if you're of a certain mindset, that is all window dressing, considering that he did not show up the way that he needed to in the San Antonio series. But I tend to agree with Sam. Like, you don't throw the baby out with the bathwater. You give him the opportunity to get better. And the other thing, there had been some reporting over the weekend that Thomas Sorber might play in the summer league, and Sam came out yesterday and said he's not going to be ready for the summer league.
3: That seems like, man, it's a long time. But again, all ACL injuries, not the same. They each, you know, have their own.
0: It's a bummer, though, because we'd like to see him get on the floor, and I don't want him to get back on the floor before he's ready and get re-injured or injured again. But I do want to see if he can start working his way towards being a contributor to this team. One more thing. This is not Sam Presti related, but who knew that all of the disparity in college football, the only thing it would take to unite everybody together would be one kid to get caught gambling on college football and possibly on his team and then be granted an injunction to be able to go ahead and play.
3: It really has. I mean, we're still waiting for Brett Yarmark's news of what happened today with Brett Yarmark meeting with the rest of the Big 12. I assume that they're going to put extreme pressure on him to make a ruling on this and see if the conference ruling can force Tech to not play him.
0: I
3: sent you an article earlier today.
0: I saw it.
3: Yeah, it's good stuff.
0: I didn't get a chance to read it.
3: It's based on how the
0: it.
3: Court looks at leadership, you know, and collective bargaining and certain things like that in terms of what they're going to rule on this and whether or not those rules can stand up. Because I think once you get to, it may not be to the 7th District Court or whatever in Amarillo, but once you get to a certain court, I think there's going to be some like a bias at this point that probably allows the rules to be rules.
0: Well, that may influence what Brett Yarmark feels the need to have to do. Mm-hmm. But I would think that if the NCAA feels like there's a chance that they could continue to lose these appeals, they would press on him to try and go ahead and make the ruling at the conference level, because that is to the benefit of everybody. Listen, the only person that benefits for it to continue to go the way that it has already is Sorsby. And then secondarily, Texas Tech. But nobody in college football is benefiting from that, including the fans.
3: The Tech fans, but just the Tech fans.
0: Well, they're the only ones, though. I mean, I just don't think it's good for the sport overall. It's certainly not good for the health of the sport for that cardinal rule to be basically given a blank check to be broken.
3: Well, the only reason why college football is aligned in this is that they've only had a couple of schools that have had gambling quarterbacks.
0: Well, and when have we had another gambler that has been given this kind of second chance? Those Iowa kids didn't get it.
3: They did not get it. But I think Tech is willing to do anything and everything to win, which that's kind of...
0: Here's another question.
3: Yeah.
0: Like, how much of that money does he get to keep if he winds up not being able to play? His NIL money that I'm talking about, the money that he was given to go to Texas Tech.
3: Good question. I think that that all depends on what he got as a signing bonus, what his monthly stipend is, how that whole thing was negotiated. I mean, I don't know if that he's gotten anything or just based on the structure of how that contract is.
0: Surely we will find that out at some
3: point.
0: Maybe
3: they gave him half of it up front. I mean, I don't know if they did, then they could sue him.
0: They could. I mean, all of this is going to be interesting from an outsider perspective to see how it shakes out. But what's not interesting is seeing this guy get the opportunity to go ahead and play even though he broke this rule.
3: This is a massively small issue with major, major implications. Is that what? Who's going to step up? Who's going to step up and be in control of college football? Because the outrage from the SEC and the Big Ten is already massive against the Big 12. It's just one more way to say, we're going to go do things on our own. We're going to take control if nobody else. If the NCAA can't take control of this, we're going to take control in our own hands.
0: Well, and I would argue, and I don't think this is I don't think this is a controversial statement, the Big 12 needs the Big Ten and the SEC way more than the other way around.
3: That's true. I agree. I agree with that.
0: So, you know, Brett Yarmark may pass the buck to see what the other court rulings are if he feels confident that it'll go the way that it should go. But it may be the easiest way to cut things off at the pass is for him to just step out and say, we're not going to let this guy play in our conference.
3: Yeah, and especially last year, you look at the television ratings and how many Big 12 games were in the top 20 of most watched games. They're not many.
0: Hey, I want to say thanks again to Tommy Tubbs for coming on, and I know that was hard for him, but I appreciate him coming on and talking about Stacy with us. I know he and his dad particularly, but Tommy as well, was very close to Stacy, and what a shocking sudden loss like he talked about. So I appreciate him coming on and sharing with us a little bit.
3: I could listen to stories about that team for a long, long, long time. So if you're holding your phone at arm's length to read a text, you can't see the scoreboard, you can't see things going on television – come talk to Dr. B. Again, they're not going to just push you into anything. They'll give you a diagnostic exam. They'll tell you what's out there. Lens replacement is what guys over 45 are choosing instead of living with readers for the rest of their lives. And Brad testifies to this. Once it's done, you're like, man, what did I wait on? Why did I not do this sooner? It makes your life so much easier. They've got 36 months with no interest financing on lens replacement right now. So take advantage of that. It's not going to last forever. 405-755-7700 for Dr. B. ALCOK.com. 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
17: 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He's known as the ultimate in the sports universe. 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
18: Good afternoon, everybody, and welcome to the afternoon sports beat on this beautiful, windy, Psycho Tuesday. 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You know, when COVID rolled around, it was not easy to do sports talk radio. And so that our station could still make money, we started doing virtual remotes. But before that, I used to go out to Metco. And I'll tell you what, they are great people. 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And if you're experienced, you can make even more. So, great stuff. Great stuff. Metco. J-Mo, how you doing?
19: I'm good. You know, we're on the back-to-back days of championship series happening. We're through the lull of them being on break, so can't complain when you got basketball last night and hockey tonight.
18: I agree with you. I could not agree with you more. I'm excited about this hockey game tonight. I mean, the hockey has been ridiculous. It really has. And the Knights are up 2-0 on the Hurricanes. You know, I let me tell you something, J-Mo. You don't know me. You don't know me real well because you've only been here around a little bit. I think you're getting to know me. You probably don't like a lot that you're getting to know, but that's okay. That's just the way I am. I've been doing this for a long time, and one of my things on my show that I'm fairly consistent about is that I do not cry about referees or umpires or any of that stuff, okay? I think it is the easy way out. I do. But I do have to explain to people that cry like little babies. And by the way, before you came here, this has happened many, many times with Thunder fans that cry about the referees. I want to explain something to you, okay? I know that Mike Brown went into the room after the game last night and said that the Spurs shot 24 free throws in the second half and the Knicks shot 8. Well, a lot of you out there that don't have any idea what the heck you're talking about will jump in and go, see, there you go. There it is. But if you do know anything about basketball, you know what's going on in this series. And I'll explain it to you very easily. One of the teams is being aggressive and going to the basket. And one of the teams, their point guard, is just dribbling and dribbling and dribbling like they did about 2 months ago before the Knicks started playing better basketball. Last night, ladies and gentlemen, the only thing that you can cry about if you're a Knicks fan or a Spurs hater is when Wembanyama hit Brunson in the head. That's the only thing that you can complain about. There's nothing else. And I am so sick of you people sending me clips of games, especially about Wembanyama, because you just hate the guy, to show me the things that he does. I mean, I would love to put together a thing about Dort, but you love him. Your hatred for Wembanyama is beyond belief. And I know I love him. I'm a homer. I hate the Thunder. Blah, blah, blah, blah, blah. No, you know what I like? You know what I love? Greatness. That's what I love. I love greatness. I love people that can do things at a high level that nobody else has ever been able to do. And I don't know how long I'm going to be on this earth, people. I mean, who knows? This might be the last show I ever do. Or heck, I could be here till I'm 90. I hope I'm not here until 90 because I think the pain that I'll be in at that point will be absurd. But what I do know is that we, like it or not, we are watching an all-time superstar. And I know you don't want to hear that. In all my years of watching basketball, I have never seen a center protect the rim and then go out and contest a three in the corner. You're younger than me, J-Mo. Have you ever seen anybody do that?
19: I have not.
18: Yeah.
20: Oh, but Jim, it's because he's 7'5".
18: Okay. If that's which way you want to play it out, feel free. If that makes you feel better about it when you go to sleep at night and think, Wembanyama's not really as good as they say he is. Let me explain something. I hear you talking in there, J-Mo, so I want you to say something. You know what Victor Wembanyama is? He's better than we think he is, J-Mo.
19: 100% he's better than we think he is.
18: The guy is ridiculous, dude.
19: It's unreal athleticism, and I think you get distracted by the fact he's 7'5". You know what I mean?
18: Yeah.
19: Like, he'd be great at any size. He's just so cerebral, so athletic. He's unbelievable.
18: Yep.
19: And I'm starting to see, Jim, I want to apologize to the listening audience. I am not a local, so I can't necessarily... My opinions are more from a broader perspective.
18: Hey, don't worry, dude. All day long on our station, there's homers saying that crap. Tell your daggone opinion.
19: So I think it's strange that I'm starting to see some local social media presence on my personal feeds, and I'm starting to see a lot of, like, people, when he pushed Brunson's head, people aren't seeing that he's like this egomaniacal maniac and he's a bad guy and he's trying to hurt somebody. That I don't think it's the national perspective that lacks the reality on Wembanyama. Perhaps everybody seeing him as a national treasure is the right perspective to have. It is not the national perspective that needs to change on Wembanyama.
18: Unfortunately, dude, if we were doing a radio show in a lot of other places, people would agree with you, but it's not going to happen here. They can't stand him. The people around here still believe that what they believed 3 years ago, although they've been beaten down, that Chet should be as good as him. I said should because it's not even close. But that was the whole, before you came here, dude, that was the big narrative. You know, oh, well, Chet's just as good as him. Okay. I'm not trying to rip on Chet. I'm just trying to tell you that we're watching something that's ridiculous. And yeah, he should have gotten a flagrant foul. But, you know, Colin Cowherd brought up something. If you watch that play, 5 feet away from where that happened, Towns and Keldon Johnson are killing each other. It looks like an MMA fight. The two of them are going at each other. So maybe people, the referees, were watching that. By the way, if you look at the one referee in the picture, he's blocked off by Castle. He can't see exactly what he's doing. I mean, come on, people. So you're going to go on one play? That dude played an unbelievable game last night.
19: And even more so, Jim, like, it's hard to generalize that, like, one, you know, if you want to say that was a dirty play, he should have gotten a flagrant. I agree, he should have gotten a flagrant. It's hard to generalize that, like, Wembanyama is this, like, evil person when so many people, when they played youth sports, when they're playing in their men's league or whatever, probably get a little worked up sometimes, too, and do things that they regret. You know what I mean? I mean, sure. It's just it's the NBA Finals, man. He's ready to play, and I'm not saying he should have pushed Brunson's head, but maybe give the guy a little bit of leeway a little bit.
18: No, they're not going to do it. They're not going to do that. There's no chance of it. I mean, there's no chance. I mean, when I've got people message me on Instagram and go, hey, you're supposed to be a Thunder fan if you do a radio show in Oklahoma City. That's what they said to me. And I'll say the same thing to you guys as I'll say to that guy. Go listen to the homers, man, if it makes you feel good. My gosh. This referee thing is just, it's out of hand. And then you've got all these idiots all over the internet. You got this stupid idiot. I don't even know who he is. I don't know if I'm following him. Maybe I should stop. But all he does is show how each game is going to go. He talks about what the script for game three. And he's wrong every time. And he gave a script for game two. He was dead wrong. He pulled it down. Then he gave a script for three last night. Before, dead wrong, it's probably down. He's acting like he knows that the thing is fixed and he's in. He knows what's going on. If you are living your life, ladies and gentlemen, thinking that the NBA is fixed, my gosh, please go get help, okay? Please get some help. It's ridiculous. How in the world do you think that they would be able to get away with something nowadays if they were fixing games? How do you think that could happen? Oh, I know. Well, yeah, Jim, but look, they didn't call the foul. Wembanyama's the little darling of the league. Of course he is. Yeah, he's the darling of the league. You know what? If you were running the NBA, he'd be your darling, too, because this dude's going to bring in millions and millions and millions of people from all over the world to watch him. You know why? Because we could be watching. Well, I think we're definitely watching, if he stays healthy, one of the top five players of all time. But we could, I mean, and by the way, this isn't me talking. Shaq says he's the greatest center ever. He has everything. Shaq! So I guess he hates the Thunder too, right?
19: Literally every sixth person at the French Open, a tennis tournament, the last 3 weeks was wearing a Wembanyama jersey. Like,
18: oh,
19: every
18: yeah.
19: sixth person, man. It was crazy.
18: Yeah, the French people, man, they're going crazy over the kid, man.
19: Let me ask you, you started with Brunson and him taking too many
18: shots.
19: Yeah,
18: I want to go back to that. Yeah,
19: this
18: go ahead.
19: This is the first time all playoffs, that Jalen Brunson has had three consecutive games taking 25 or more shots. To your point, that they have not been playing this way since they went on this playoff run.
18: Hey, J-Mo, we talked about it right here between us, okay? They're down 2-1 to Atlanta. They suddenly decide that they're going to pass the ball to Cat and let him, at the foul line extended, kind of run the offense. What happens? They rip off 12 wins in a row. But guess what? In game two, even though they won, and now game three, they've gone back to what they were doing. Brunson is going all over the place, running around like crazy. Cat, you can blame him if you want to, but he didn't get the ball. He didn't have any points in the fourth quarter last night. Zero. One assist. No point.
19: He hasn't had a point in the fourth quarter all series.
18: Oh, I didn't know that.
19: 50 points in the first three quarters, zero in the fourth quarter all series.
18: That's unbelievable.
19: Unbelievable.
18: They're going to lose the series if they keep doing it. San Antonio last night made some adjustments. I mean, you notice that Wembanyama, he scored the first two baskets in the paint, right? And that's another thing, people. There's crap about 24 free throws versus 8. If you never go in the paint, you're not going to get fouled. You know, you want to know the number one team in the league that had the least amount of free throw shots this year?
19: The Cleveland.
18: Boston.
19: Another one that just took too many threes and
18: everywhere.
19: Lost.
18: Three from here. Three, three, three, three. And when they go in, 2 years ago, they won a championship, right?
19: That's right.
18: I mean, people, you can't get fouled by standing out by the line, dribble, dribble, dribble, dribble, dribble, and then shoot. You're not going to get fouled. Meanwhile, Castle and Harper are like madmen going to the basket. You know, I mean, I just hate, man. And I don't say the word hate very often because I just think it's a cruel word. But I just hate when everybody has to talk about the referees. The referees had nothing to do with that game last night, okay? Nothing. What it did was is that the Spurs outplayed the Knicks on their home floor, and the Knicks went back to the things that didn't get them there. They forgot about the things that did get them there. That's the truth.
19: And the Spurs made good adjustments, too, along the way. But you're right about the Knicks forgetting things that worked. One example, I think, is Karl-Anthony Towns has to spend more. I mean, they have to move the ball, so he has to get the ball. But he has to spend more time around the basket, too. The two times he put pressure on the rim on offense to get offensive rebounds, Carter Bryant fouled him twice trying to get the rebound because he's just so big. So if Karl-Anthony Towns just puts pressure on the basket more, A, throw him the damn ball down there when you switch off a ball screen.
18: Yep.
19: And number two is he's going to generate fouls just because he is such a presence to get those rebounds.
18: You couldn't be more right, man. No, you're right on the money. The guy is huge. He is wide. Give him the basketball. He has shown us what a nice passer he is. What, he had 3 assists last night, something like that? Was it 2 or 3? How many did he have?
19: He only had 1 last night, but I believe the game before he had 4 assists.
18: Yeah, well, if you go back and look at the series before this one, I mean, he had like 8 assists, 7 assists. I mean, they're just... Look, Mike Brown has shown me that he's a better coach than I thought he was. But as a coach, instead of going in there and crying about the daggone fouls... You know, listen, I've told you all this many, many times. I don't know why y'all won't believe me. SGA is talked about around the league not because he's 7th or 8th in free throws. It's because of the plays that he makes that they don't call. That's when you cry. Okay? Now, he's not doing anything illegal, so more power to the kid. I would be proud if I was a Thunder fan to say that SGA is literally the best in the league at doing that stuff. Because he is. Brunson did it about 5 times last night, and they didn't call it.
19: And it's a skill. I think sometimes people dismiss it too much, like, oh, everybody should be flopping then if it's so easy. Well, not everybody can do it to the... flopping has a negative connotation, but just selling calls, you know what I mean?
18: That's right, selling the call. That's exactly right.
19: It's a skill, man.
18: It is. And then the other skill that he has is pushing off, not getting called, and creating space. He even did it to Wembanyama in Game 7. Pushed on him, went back, and made a shot. He should have been doing that the whole daggone series. Just once in a while, people, instead of, it is so easy. You know, I talk about a radio show when a guy comes on and says, who do you think the best quarterback is of all time? 405-900-9957. I mean, it's the weakest radio in the world. Well, you know what else is weak? When a game gets over and you blame the referees. I'm sorry. I don't care who you are. By the way, people... Thunder fans are messaging me on Instagram, and the Thunder aren't even playing, and they're crying about the referees. Sending me pics. I don't care. I'm watching the game. I openly admit to everybody out there, if this makes you feel better, Wembanyama should have gotten a flagrant foul. Okay? But Adam Silver, before the game, did not tell the referees, hey, listen, if Wembanyama hits Brunson in the head, don't call it. That's not the way it goes. You people are so hard on these refs. Go back and look. Go back and look at the play again. You're not going to believe it. Towns and Johnson are killing each other. I guarantee you that at least one of the refs was looking at that to see, well, what are we going to do here? I mean, killing each other. And then, like I said, the referee is directly behind Castle, just can't really see because Wembanyama goes down to his head and Brunson's only like 6'2". Now, again, I'm not making an excuse. He should have gotten a foul called. It should have been flagrant. But you think that changes the game? Is that what you think? Just please, people, you sound so dumb. Everybody on the internet, just like I said, all these people sound so stupid on the internet that go after SGA and they call him a foul merchant and all that crap. I ripped all that. I said, that's ridiculous. He's really good at doing what they let him do. Change the rules if you don't like it. But guess what? Wembanyama, this dude is ridiculous. He played an unbelievable... His first game in the playoffs at Madison Square Garden, and the dude dominated the game. dominated the game with good numbers. What was he, 11 for 18? 32 points?
19: That's exactly right. Eight rebounds, six assists.
18: And five blocks or three blocks?
19: Three blocks.
18: Yeah, and here's the other thing too, J-Mo. He's one of the best free throw shooters in the league. Do you see him shoot free throws?
19: Closes his eyes, meditates. He's calm, yeah. Man.
18: I also had somebody say, shouldn't they be talking to him about like they do on to Tecumpo?
19: If I was a fan in a local market and we could count all come together, count it down, yeah. Man.
18: I don't know why they didn't do it in Oklahoma City. Next year, I'm giving you all a chance, Oklahoma City. Here it is. All you fans, next year, count down when Wemby gets the ball. It'll be great stuff.
19: It will be.
18: Mess with the young kid. Mess with him. I love that. Anyway, we got a series. Nobody has won on their home floor. I got to tell you, I think my boy Ben up in Tulsa just said, what were your thoughts on the play where Castle trucked over Brunson for a rebound? Well, I mean, again, it looked like to me like it should have been called a foul, but they are letting them play. You know what? Let me tell you something, people. Let me give you a little quick thing, because the only thing I can ever compare to is baseball. All right? When I got in a box, if I didn't know the umpire yet, like when I first got to the big leagues, I would ask Cal Jr., how's this home plate umpire? And he would tell me, oh, he's got a big zone. Or he'd tell me he's got a low zone. And so I'd get to this, and I'd get in there and see what happens and blah, blah, blah. So when I get in the box, okay, and the umpire calls a pitch that I don't think is right, I may turn around to him and say, you sure that ball wasn't high or something like that? You know what I'm saying? I just don't understand what's going on as far as the referees and everything. Everybody thinks the referees are against everybody. We got to stop. The referees are doing the best job that they can do. They're not paid off. They're not doing anything. Anyway, I don't know what I'm talking about right now. I'm kind of fired up. Ben says he thought for sure it would be reviewed and called a flagrant. Wasn't surprised they didn't upgrade it. Again, they're letting them play. Let them play. That's what they do in the playoffs. Oh, I knew what I was going to say. But guess what? If I found out that an umpire had a little zone, well, then I would take my strike zone and I would turn it into about the size of like double a baseball, because I knew he wasn't going to light me up on some stupid pitch. But if the dude had a wide open zone, then I had to make my zone bigger. Guess what, Knicks? If they're given all that crap, then you go after them the same way. And by the way, they did. You just don't talk about it. What Towns was doing most of the time to Wemby, he had his arm wrapped around him the entire game. Y'all don't talk about that, though, right? Man, I don't know how much longer I'll do radio, but I will tell you this. It's going to be every time the Spurs and the Thunder play, dude, it's going to be crazy, crazy around here. Really, really crazy. I'm still picking the Spurs to win the series. What are you doing?
19: I had a buddy tell me yesterday that he thinks the Spurs are going to rattle off four straight here.
18: I don't know about that. But
19: I don't know. I think the Knicks have the matchup here. I still like the Knicks.
18: Yeah. Well, I mean, they got the home court still. I'll say this. Don't forget, who was the best team in the entire league this year? It was the Thunder. Yes, they had two of their guys out. We all know that. But the Spurs, with their back to the wall, won in San Antonio, and then came to Oklahoma City and won a game seven that does not happen very often. So this team, as young as they are, they're figuring some things out. 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I got something really to say. I talked a little bit about it yesterday, but I thought about it a little bit more, and I've got more to say today. So get ready. Right here on the Leader in Sports, The Animal.
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18: All right, listen, I talked a little bit about this yesterday, and Al told me I was making too much of it, but I thought a little bit more about it today, and maybe I am making a little bit too much of it, but I wonder, are there any Thunder fans out there that are willing to agree with me on a point? All right. And remember, I just want to see if you guys can be true. If you can tell the truth. Okay. All right. Here it is. Let's play what Sam Presti said in his press conference.
4: Relative to Shea and the narrative on that, you know, he's playing against six people. He's got five defenders and the sixth defender is social media. And, you know, that's a reality. And he's not going to be the last player that the machine decides to target. But no one's going to handle this gracefully. Because when they turn it on somebody else, they're not going to step up there every night and not acknowledge it.
18: Okay. I agree 1,000,000,000% with the gracefully part. I mean, everybody knows how I feel about SGA. I love the kid. I mean, I just think he's amazing. But I want to know, is there a Thunder fan out there who can admit what I'm getting ready to say is true? Okay? All you got to do, send a message. Send us a text. 405-900-9957. That is our Johnny's charcoal broiler text line. Or you can message me at Instagram. If you want to follow me, at Jim Traber. Follow, please, at Jim Traber on Instagram. Here's my question. If the things were exactly opposite, Thunder beat the Spurs, Thunder are playing in the finals against the Knicks, the Spurs general manager does their exit interviews. By the way, I'm not doing my exit interviews because people voted like 52% to 48% that did not do them, so I'm not doing them. And I know that's probably people on there that don't like me, but whatever. If people don't want it, then I won't do it. Because I'm telling you that it's not easy. It's an hour of talking and talking and talking and talking. So I decided...

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1: Headline, Minneapolis Teachers Union Chief admits elected officials are in anti-ICE signal chats. Marsha Howard tells Al Jazeera that government officials participate in signal groups coordinating ICE resistance activities. So it's funny how the teachers union bosses seem to be doing everything under the sun other than educating children.
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2: Blah, blah, blah. Oh, stop it. Gee, many Christmas. I get ripped all the time. Obviously it's on a bigger scale for him, but go check out some of those ridiculous message boards. Put my name in and you'll see. You'll see what people say about me. They talk about my family. They talk about everything. The only thing we talked about with Chet is exactly what was happening in front of us. I mean, if you don't believe that SGA is doing the things that people say, fine. But there is nobody that can stick up for Chet. Nobody. Not the biggest homer on the radio. Nobody. You can't stick up for the guy. And I got to tell you something. If it's bothering him that people are saying that, well, it doesn't surprise me because he shows how weak he is mentally when Wembanyama's on the floor. Any Thunder fans saying they agree that they would feel the same way, or are they giving me the old, I would never feel like that?
3: No, they're telling me that I am going to agree that because I'm your yes man.
2: Oh, here we go again with this. People, you guys, man, unbelievable. Will you just stop it, okay? Wow. Okay, good. That's exactly what the question was. Thank you so much. All right, I got a couple other things I want to get into. How about those wonderful New York Knicks fans, huh? Aren't they wonderful? Did you see on the internet what they did to that guy who had a Spurs jersey on?
3: Oh, yeah. But they were fighting each other, too. Nick on Nick.
2: Oh, I know they were. I'm just saying. But when that dude walked down, right? When he walked down the street with his number 21 jersey on, they started beating on this kid. He fell on the ground. They were kicking him. He got away, thank goodness, because I'm telling you right now, they could have killed him. But I saw him run away, and then while he was walking away, he was all dazed. Some dude came up and pushed him from behind. He went flying on the ground again. You people, that's just pathetic. What is wrong with these people? And you're right. They were fighting each other. They don't care.
3: I saw one Knick fan hit another Knick fan with a stop sign.
2: Oh my
3: like,
2: gosh.
3: Literally took a stop sign off the pole and whacked him in the head with it.
2: That is just ridiculous, man. I mean, just pathetic. Really pathetic. But you know what? That's the way y'all are. That's the way you guys, not you guys, but that's the way those fans at Oklahoma City would never do that. Never. I bow down to the Oklahoma City fans when it comes to doing the right things and saying the right things and being out there for the parades and everything like and meeting them at the airport. You guys are unbelievable. I just wish you all guys would like stop saying things about other people. That's all I'm saying. Here's my last thing that I want to get into, and then I'll open up the phones. How stupid is Stephen A. Smith for blaming President Trump for the daggone loss? Let me tell you something, Stephen A. Just for your information, Donald Trump, like him or not, and I know many people can't stand the guy. I understand. He was a New York resident before you were born, Stephen A. Smith. Okay? He's been to so many Knick games. He's done it many, many times. He's gone to a bunch of sporting events while he was with his first presidency and then now the second presidency. So, guess what? He's allowed to go to the game. He had nothing to do with whether your stupid Knicks won or lost. I mean, seriously? Does he know how stupid he sounds when he's doing this whole thing? First of all, it's incredibly stupid when he talks about running for president. Which, by the way, I hope he does. I hope he runs for president. Because that'll be fun to watch. That'll be fun to watch. Stephen A. is a very smart man. I mean, I disagree with Donald Trump when he calls him stupid. He's not stupid. He is definitely not stupid. But he is... Well, let's say some of you people say this about me. I'll say it about him. He's full of himself. Definitely full of himself. And by the way, the dude's making like $12 million a year doing

0: his thing. So you got to bow down to that. But man, don't blame the. And then he says something so stupid. I would have said this about Barack Obama, George. But no, you wouldn't have. Why didn't you say anything about Barack Obama when he was the president? He went to games all the time. Why didn't you say it back then? There is a 0.0% chance, Stephen A. Smith, that you would have said anything like this about Barack Obama. No chance. None. Zero. But I guess, you know what? He's learning how to be a politician, right? He's lying through his teeth. I guess he's getting ready to be a politician, J-Mo, because he is... There you go. He's lying through his teeth.
1: On a little bit of a lighter side to that, though, I can see his point, and here's why. So when Trump announced he was going, they decided not to do a clear bag policy or a small bag policy. They banned all bags from the arena. And I heard on WFAN that Karl Anthony Towns' fiance apparently had a lucky bag that she was not allowed to bring into the arena. So they're blaming the no bag policy for losing last night.
0: There you go. They're going to find something in New York. There's no doubt about it. No doubt about it. I should get my boy Bruce Jacobs on here. I think I'm going to try to get Bruce on. He's the biggest Knicks fan. He used to be my partner when we were in Arizona. He is, he's got the biggest New York accent you've ever heard. And he is crazy. So I may, I think I might see if he wants to come on tomorrow. So we'll talk about his Nick. You want to hear a homer now. 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We'll be right back. We'll start taking your calls and text messages next. Did one person say that they agreed with me?
1: Yes. We've got
0: one Thunder fan, huh?
1: At least four. At least four. I haven't been able to go through all the texts. We got a lot coming in.
0: Jeez. By the way, Carmelo Anthony found guilty of murder, and it's not that Carmelo Anthony. I just thought, I've had so many people say, do you see what's going on with Carmelo Anthony? It's not the same one. We'll be back on The Animal. Don't go away.
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0: 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All right, the rest of the show is going to be dedicated to you. I could talk about other stuff, but I am going to I'm going to talk about whatever y'all want to talk about. I'm getting a lot of messages on Instagram. A lot of dudes on Instagram are saying that they agree with me. Huge Thunder fan. And he said that a lot of people don't look at the whole thing the way you do to me. But see, that's what's crazy to me is that there's so many people that think that I look at things the way I do because I hate somebody or I hate this or I hate that. And I'm just telling you, I just do it. It's all I do. Just look at what I'm seeing. So whether it's right or not in your mind. To the phones. 405-900-9957. You're on the Sports Animal. Go ahead, please.
10: Hey, Jim. How's it going?
0: Good. How are you?
10: Good, good. Hey, I was wondering about the Brendan Schwartz situation going down at Tech. Do you think he's really going to get to play, or how do you think that's going to work out?
0: I would hope not, dude.
10: I'll take that off there.
0: All right, thanks. I would really, really, really hope that I would really hope that the Supreme Court of Texas is going to do something to beat this down. I really would hope that. Because if they don't, then a tremendous can of worms has been opened. By the way, I heard today that the judge that made the decision was retired. I did not know that. I don't understand how that happened. I don't know. That doesn't make a lot of sense to me.
1: The one guy recused himself, right?
0: Right. Yeah.
1: He was a grad or something like that, if I'm not mistaken. I don't remember.
0: Yeah, that's right. He was a Texas Tech guy and he recused himself. And then this guy came from Fort Worth, but I heard today that he was retired, this judge that came. So I don't know why they did that. Doesn't make a lot of sense. Maybe that's the only way a judge will go from one place to another. I'm not sure.
1: I got a buddy. I don't know if you've seen the kid play, Jim. I have not. Sorsby, that is. I got a buddy that's on staff at TCU for the football team, and he says that this kid's like the best quarterback in the nation.
0: Well, he's really good. I watch him play with Cincinnati. He's really good. Really good. I mean, if I'm Tech, I want him to play.
1: Yeah, obviously.
0: But it's just a little bit ridiculous, really. You know, you want to know how sick people are? This guy started his own daggone Instagram, and it's called Tim Draber. And he just started it, and he's following one person, and that's me. Well, let me tell you what I'm going to do, big boy. I'm going to go to block, and I'm going to block you, and then you can go and do whatever you want to do. Unbelievable, people. Guys are crazy. Making up like things about me. There are a bunch of like Jim. Go to Twitter and look up Jim Traber. You'll see. There's like, I don't know, six or seven of them, and none of them are me. I've actually gone on a national show one time and said, and you can follow Jim Traber on Instagram on Twitter or X or whatever. And I said, no, that's not me. It's not me. Pretty good stuff, people. To the phones. But you know what? Maybe my boss should come out and go, you know, Jim does a tremendous job of handling the social media. Back to the phones. You're on the Sports Animal. Go ahead, please. Hello?
11: Hey, Jim.
0: Hey, what's up?
11: Hey, how are you? Love listening to your show, man.
0: Thank you.
11: It blows my mind the way some people think of.
0: I know it.
11: How about the NBA is bought, you know, but.
0: Oh, I know.
11: Hey, just a quick question. I don't understand the foul call last night when Brunson was called with a flagrant against Champagne, I think it was.
0: You mean when
11: he was shooting a three?
0: Yeah, because there's a rule. I'll tell you what it is. There's a set rule that if you go underneath of a guy who is shooting a three so that when he lands, he can land on top of your feet, that is considered a flagrant foul. And it goes all the way back to the playoffs. Who was it, the big guy who did that to Golden State? What was that guy's name? Somebody's going to send me. But anyway, somebody went underneath of a guy, and he hurt his ankle. I think it was Klay Thompson who got hurt. And they changed that rule so that anybody who is playing, you know, if you go up for a three-pointer, if you get underneath of where they're coming down, that's a flagrant foul. Yeah.
11: Wow.
0: I know. That was a terrible. He makes the three, and then he gets two free throws, and then he goes to the, and then he gets the ball out of bounds. It's crazy.
11: Yeah, I guess so. He gets the ball. They scored another basket off that. So I was like, it was a 7-point play. I'm like, golly.
0: Yeah. I think they're just trying to make sure that the shooters don't get hurt.
11: So, I got you. I thought it was crazy. It was crazy.
0: Yeah. Okay, man.
11: Anyways,
0: thanks.
11: I'll let you go, man.
0: Appreciate it. Yeah. I mean, listen, I like the, I like why they brought the rule, but I think maybe that might be a little bit too much of a punishment. I don't know if anybody else agrees with that, but just think that it's maybe a little bit too much. Let's get one more quick call in. You're on the Sports Animal. Go ahead, please.
1: Jim, I've got a question for you.
0: Okay,
1: here
0: what do you
1: instead.
0: Got? What do you got?
1: It says, what's the biggest difference in a team that's good enough to reach Omaha versus a team that wasn't built up to it in the regular season? I think essentially what they're asking is, how come OU has looked so different now that these College World Series playoffs have started versus the way they looked in the regular season?
0: This is one of those things, people, that all I can say to you is, if I knew the answer to that, I'd be a millionaire. They got hot at the right time. Oh, by the way, it was Zaza Pachulia, and he hurt Kawhi Leonard. Thank you very much. Appreciate y'all for answering that. Zaza Pachulia, and it was Kawhi Leonard. There you go. Thank you. I remember it now. I knew it was. I was going to say Pachulia, but I didn't want to be wrong. So there you go. I would have been right, amazingly enough. Yeah. Look, there's nothing to explain basically about college baseball when April and May and June roll around. I don't know what to tell you. I've been on two different teams that went to the Super Bowl. I mean, to the World Series. One of them, we were probably, of the eight teams, we probably were six or seven. We went to the final game and basically got jobbed the way they did it back then. When we had no losses, we should have been able to wait. But the next year, people thought we were one of the two best teams in the country. And we faced Roger Clemens, and then we won a game, and then we lost, and we were gone. So it's just how your team is playing. I can't explain it. I mean, OU suddenly, you heard that stat. Toby Rowland, I guess, gave on the radio that 40% of their home runs this year have come in the postseason. I mean, how can that? That's crazy. Crazy. They were like 58th in the country in home runs this year. But they're raking right now. That's why I said they wish they were playing a game today. They don't want to wait till Saturday. When you're hot, you want to keep playing. And these young freshman kids have grown up that are throwing for them. So there's no set thing to say. It's just they're hot at the right time. And unfortunately, OSU got hot, but they didn't get hot at the right time. They were hot for a while, and then they lose Mayola, who, I mean, is their four-hole hitter. He breaks his daggone wrist in practice right before the regional. They go in there, and they can't do a daggone thing. So it's the way life goes. Time for the OG&E break. I'm here today in for Metco, Midwest Engineering and Testing Corporation. 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At good old Oklahoma, red clay, your worst enemy. Metco will make sure that your house or your place, whatever you're building, will be perfect. We'll be right back. This is the home of the Thunder. More calls and texts next on The Animal.
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0: It is hour number two. 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Big time place. All right. This hour is going to be dedicated to you. 405-900-9957. That is our Lucky Star line. We'd love to hear from you and talk to you.
1: Jim,
0: you can also get the text. Where are you going to say?
1: I'm so sorry for interrupting
0: you.
1: A texter writes in about the judge being appointed. Judges are sometimes appointed in situations like this because they will not be up for election and cannot be swayed by what the public might think of their
0: decision. I like that answer. That's a really good answer. Thank you. I like that. And you're right. He will not be swayed. You know what's really sad, dude? Steelers. I follow a bunch of Steelers things on here, which, you know, I'm going to be a fan of another team this year. We'll figure that out in August. But so Chris Sims came out with his 2026 QB countdown, right? And he had Aaron Rodgers as number 26 in the league. And he was behind Jacoby Brissett and Geno Smith. And this Steelers thing is showing the numbers for all three of them. And then he's saying they put out a little test, like, who do you think should have been ahead? You know what I want to say back to him? What I want to say to him is, this is ridiculous. You're worried about whether they're 26th, 25th, or 24th? Is that where we are for the Steelers nowadays? Is that what it is? Come on, people. The Steelers have become a total joke. They used to be after greatness. Now they just want to be mediocre. So sick of it. To the phones. You're on the Sports Animal. Go ahead, please.
3: Hey, Jim. How are you doing?
0: Good. How you doing? What's up?
3: I just wanted to talk about the officiating from last night. For the most part, I agree with you. I like it when the officials let them play physical, which I think they were doing for like the first half of the game. But it felt like after Josh Hart and I can't remember who the other player was, kind of got into that shoving match, it seemed like they started to kind of like call things a bit more, and it just really bogged the game down and slowed it down. It just kind of just made it like a little tough to watch as far as just like how many times everything is just stopping and we're going to the line and just – I don't know. I think, you know, it doesn't matter if players get mad at each other or start getting heated. If you lose your cool in a situation like that, I mean, to me, that's part of the thing. Like, I don't think that they should have the refs call it tighter to prevent anyone from losing their cool.
0: Unfortunately, in the NBA, when a game gets crazy, and there was like some of the announcers were saying that they lost control of game two, which I don't agree with. But I think sometimes the referees, if they think they're losing control, you know what they do? They start to call it tighter. But I think what happened in that game was that San Antonio in the fourth quarter, third and fourth quarter, they got even more aggressive about going to the basket. And I just think they were forcing the referees to call some fouls. That's what's ridiculous to me because, you know, if you just stand out there and shoot threes, you're never going to have a chance, right? I mean, you're not going to get fouled out there. And then the people cry about it. I've talked about this before on the show. If you're not going to go to the basket, then you're not going to get fouls called. It's that simple. That simple.
3: Yeah, that's true.
0: Yep. I like it when they let them play. I'm with you. I like it when they let them play. So go ahead. What were you going to say?
3: Yeah, I just wanted to – I missed your baseball show, and I was wanting to listen to it. Is there a way I can listen to it?
0: Yeah, you can go on the internet. I'm pretty sure it's on there. Yeah, go on the internet and look up my show on the podcast place, and then I think you can go find the baseball show. It'll be on there. I promise.
3: All right.
0: Thanks, Thank you, man. Appreciate it. 405-900, that's another thing you got to look forward to if I'm still alive next year is my baseball show. 27 years I've done it now.
1: Wait, you pick every division or something like that?
0: Yeah, but it's not just me, man. We've been doing it for 27 years. Tim Kirchen comes on.
1: Hall of Famer.
0: Yep. Paul White, who has been doing this for years and years and years and years. And then now, lately, Mark Rogers has been the third guy. I've had many others do it. Tom Brenneman did it a couple years. I had... I can't remember, writes for the Chicago Sun-Times. I've been doing the show for 27 years. It's a really, really good show. And I'm telling you right now, and it's not because of me, you're not going to get a better baseball show anywhere in the country.
1: Jesse Rogers?
0: No, not Jesse. No. The heck is his name? Phil Rogers. Phil Rogers is his name. I think he works for Forbes now. I think. Phil Rogers. He's a great baseball writer. Great baseball writer. So, yeah, I've had a lot of great people on there. Been good stuff. Let's get back to the phones. You're on the Sports Animal. Go ahead, please.
1: Jim, we have a lot of text.
0: Well, let's do it. Let's go to the text.
1: We got a lot of text here. I want to ask you. Before I do, I have to ask you. I was going to ask you a follow-up. Who did you pick for the World Series this year in your baseball show? Do you remember?
0: I picked the Dodgers. Who did I pick in the American League? I can't remember.
1: That's a tease. You got to go listen to the podcast, I guess.
0: That's right. There you go. You can find it there.
1: Okay, so I guess this is referring to last night, but I guess it also could refer to the game against the Thunder. A texter asks, what's your take on an out-of-bounds play when a team has too many players on the court or someone's trying to challenge or something like that, and they throw the ball in too quickly before anyone has a chance to do that?
0: That happened last night.
1: Yeah.
0: Nobody did anything illegal. Everybody did exactly what they were supposed to do. The Spurs wanted to see if it was a reviewable play, so they brought someone in. They wanted to bring somebody in, and then they threw the ball in too quick, and the referee stopped it. I mean, it was exactly the way it should go down. Mike Brown can cry all he wants, but that happens all the time. So, look, here's the deal. I agree with anything that's inside the rules, okay? I've said that before. I've said it about SGA. He's not doing anything illegal. And if they want to call the daggone fouls, they're allowed to call them, but they don't. So that's the way it is. Back to the phones.
1: Well, let me ask you this, too.
0: Go ahead.
1: Don't you think, when I see them call the foul, I can generally find the foul. It's not like the rest of the
0: ball. There's sometimes they don't, though.
1: Like, I know, right. And that's the thing. We're talking about sometimes they get super physical away from the ball, and I understand there's a little bit of nuance in the playoffs or whatever. But, like, to me, I always say, man, you don't want them to call foul. Quit fouling.
0: I agree,
1: get
0: dude.
1: Get your hands off of them.
0: I totally agree with you. And then, you know what you do in a playoff game? You see how much they're going to let you get away with. And they're letting them get away with a lot, so then guess what? They're going to be fouling the heck out of each other. If y'all think that the Spurs are the one that's ridiculously fouling in this series, I think you better watch the series. I think both teams are killing each other. The only difference is, people, okay, is that the Spurs are doing it when they're going to the basket. And guess what? They're not going to the basket. The Knicks are not going to the basket, mainly because of the big fella in there. All right. Back to the phones. Do we have people on the phone lines? 405-900. Let's go, people. Lines are open. Go ahead. Give me another text message.
1: A lot of texters here, though. A lot of questions. Somebody asks, what is your prediction for Omaha, the College World Series? Do you think Oklahoma has a chance to stay in the winner's bracket?
0: All right, listen. This is one of the hardest things in the world to do is to pick the College World Series because I've said this a billion times. It does not matter who you are or how good you are, whoever is hot is the team that wins the College World Series. It's that simple. And you'd never know. I mean, if I sat here and picked somebody, I would be picking them by... I mean, like, I think that Georgia and that offense is just incredible. But I think Texas is a great all-around team. They play each other first, right off the bat, which I think is a shame, but that's the way it goes. I think that OU has got a really tough draw with Alabama and then the winner of that game. But OU's playing as well as anybody in the country right now. As well as anybody in the country. That's the truth.
1: What's your opinion on the Big 12 after they kind of, because Kansas was like the darling team. They were super hot.
0: Big 12 was terrible this year.
1: Yeah, that's what I was asking.
0: It wasn't any good.
1: Does that affect West Virginia? Because they beat Cal Poly, I believe it was.
0: Yeah, that's right. West Virginia got a really good draw. Really good draw. And then now that's even a better draw because they play Troy. By far the worst team in the in the thing. But guess what? Troy could win the national championship too. You just never know. When you go to the College World Series, it's all about who's hot. And you know who's hot? OU. OU is really hot. They're hot hitting-wise, and the young pitchers are pitching like crazy men. So, I'm just saying that, yeah, they could win it. I mean, if you said, Jim, you got to bet your next paycheck, I would not bet on OU, but I could very easily see him winning. I probably will. I'm going to pick Georgia just because I love offense. They do have a pitcher, too, that can throw about 3 million miles an hour. So all the pitchers nowadays throw hard. It's just crazy. You know that OSU had like 7 pitchers that could throw 95 or above? And look at them. They couldn't get anybody out. When I played, dude, I always say that. So when I played, you know, the old man, but when I played, dude, there were not 7 dudes on a staff in the big leagues that could throw 95 or above. It's just crazy where it's gone.
1: This sportsbook I'm looking up only allows you to bet on Georgia to win the championship, North Carolina, or the biggest long shot, Troy. They don't allow any bets in the middle there.
0: Why is that?
1: I don't know. It's just one sportsbook I'm looking at, but
0: it's not one of the big ones, is it?
1: It is one of the big ones.
0: Really?
1: College sports betting is very obscure. They protect themselves in a lot of ways.
0: Especially, yeah, baseball and all those other weird sports. Yeah, softball. Football, they're the same, right? They do the same things on football as everybody does.
1: Oh,
0: right?
1: Yeah, college football you can bet on anything. Well, some states you can do player props, some states you can't. Like, I know Tennessee is a state that does not allow you to bet on this player to go over, under, whatever.
0: Which is probably smart, in my opinion. And I'm a gambler, but, I mean, it's probably smart. By the way, a week from right now, I'll be playing in the senior event in the World Series of Poker today. See, it's 3:15, so that means it'd be 1:15 out there. Yeah, hopefully I'm alive and I've got myself, I've taken my 20,000 stack up to about 50. Be nice to have about 50 right now.
1: Well, you saw I turned on poker today. So
0: I know. I've been watching it too.
1: Watch some film before you go out there.
0: Dude, listen, I'm telling you, I study. I really, if I don't, I've made a decision. I haven't told my wife this yet, but I'm going to tell her, okay? So I'm telling all y'all something I've not told Julie. If I don't have a good summer this year in poker, I am going to go, you know, I had Faraz Jaka on my show. Faraz Jaka is a superstar. He's got Jaka coaching. He does all these different things. He's helped a bunch of people. People walk around with, you know, Jaka coaching on there. He just had a guy who won a whole tournament out there who's one of his people. And I'm telling you, if I don't have a good summer, I think I'm going to take his class. I think I'm going to, for the first time, spend some money on that and play like he's supposed to tell me to play.
1: Well, I heard you talking to Al, and you said one of the advantages you think you have is that you know everybody's going to use that game theory where they're always going to do what the math says to do.
0: They do.
1: And you've got a little bit more feel sometimes, which gives you an advantage.
0: But you know what? Well, you know what happens with me? It's so weird. If I get like, I mean, I watch these dudes on TV and they play those theories and for some reason they don't get in the trouble that I get in. But you know what I'm saying? I mean, like down there this weekend, dude, I lost so many hands where I was ahead. It was ridiculous. Now, is that just bad luck? Yes, some people will say that, but am I doing what I'm supposed to do to get to that point? You know, have I raised it in enough before? Should I have folded the hand? You know, there's a whole bunch of different things, and I don't know. We'll see. Look, I feel comfortable right now with my game. Am I a pro? No, of course I'm not a pro. That's why I keep this job. But I would like to go out and have a really good summer. Because I like playing the senior events, and I'm playing the senior and the super senior this year. I'm playing against the really old guys, over 60. Man, I'm one of those, over 60. That sounds ridiculous. Let's get another quick call in. You're on The Sports Animal. Go ahead, please.
1: Another text for you, Jim. I'm sorry it's my voice that
0: keeps
1: talking.
0: That's okay. Go ahead, man.
1: Nonetheless, somebody says, Greg Sankey scoffed at the idea of a league, super league between the Big Ten and the SEC. Do you think that he is posturing or is he really shooting it down for good?
0: I think he shoots it down. I don't think he wants anything to do with a Big Ten if he doesn't have to. I think he wants to be the number one conference, but he's not now because the daggone Big Ten is winning so daggone much. 3 national championships in a row. And then Athletic came out today with their top 25 preseason, and the top 3 are all from the Big Ten. It was Indiana, Ohio State, and Oregon. OU was like number 9, by the way, or number 8, so they're up there. I will tell you this, though. I'm betting against Indiana this year. Somebody just messaged me and said, do I wear sunglasses when I play poker? No, I do not wear sunglasses. I do not wear sunglasses.
1: Is that a strategy? I've seen a lot of people try and cover much of their body as possible.
0: Yeah. I mean, you know, you never know if you have a tell. I watched the daggone final table last night. They were down to heads up. I was watching late at night. The World Series of Poker's on every night on YouTube. And I watched it last night, and it was head up. And both of them were stars. One of them was a superstar. And you couldn't, the only thing you could see on their face was their nose. I mean, you couldn't see anything else. They were just like hiding everything. So I don't know. Maybe I should start doing that. I don't know. I can't go in there and start wearing scarves and stuff, you know? You think I walk in with a scarf on? That'd be a little bit ridiculous, wouldn't it? These dudes from Europe, they got scarves and they pull them up over there. But, you know, you do have some tells, like your jugular vein can start shaking. There's some things in your face that you can give out. I look at people, but I try to, when I play against people, I try to look at them. I think the people that we're in hand with, and they just sit there and they stare at you. I mean, that does nothing. There's been a couple times when I've been trying to decide what I was going to do, and somebody's staring at me, I'll go, boo. Just like that, just to mess with them, you know? Because they stare at you like they think they're going to, what do you got? What do you think? Can I get into your soul? Yeah, come on, dude. Come on. Get into my soul.
1: And they pulled the scarf down in the middle of hands.
0: The scarf.
1: We start up again, it comes back up, though.
0: The scarf is unbelievable, man. The scarf, and then the hoodies. They put the hoodies all down, and they sit in there and stuff, you know? But
1: I don't understand the headphones while you're playing.
0: Well, I mean, I put some AirPods in.
1: Do you really?
0: Yeah, I listen to music sometimes. I listen to music sometimes.
1: I guess it is a long day.
0: You got 13 hours of poker sometimes. You know, sometimes you'd like to do something different than listen to these Yardbirds at your table talk. And there are some Yardbirds, too, now. I like going out there where nobody knows me, though. Because I play poker sometimes around here, and people like, you know, there might be someone at the table that doesn't like me, and they're thinking, I'm going after that dude, you know. 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

0: Mepco in for today. Couple more segments of phone calls, and then the legend, Mr. Al Eschbeck, will join us. You still haven't met Al, huh?
1: I've not, but I've been listening more and more. I do some work outside, so I'm listening to Al every day, and I feel like I'm getting to know him with every passing
0: day. How about that voice, man?
1: He's something else.
0: Isn't he incredible?
1: I bet he's going to have some thoughts about the Knick game last night.
0: Yes, he will. There's no doubt about it. No doubt about it. And he will be talking about it at 4 o'clock. Let's get back to the phones. Talk to you. You're on The Sports Animal. Go ahead, please.
2: Hello?
0: Yeah, hello. What's up?
2: What's up, Jim? This is Q.
0: Hi, Q. How are you, man?
2: I'm blessed, man.
0: Good.
2: I agree with you to an extent, but also as far as like the Sam Presti.
0: Right.
2: Saying what he did about the social media part.
0: Yep.
2: But at the same time, this is your opinion. It's not really a factual statement. You know what I'm saying? Like, it's not true or false. Like, this is just something that you believe.
0: Well, of course, yeah, but let me say this to you. All I'm asking is, do people think if this was another team that you were a fan of, that a general manager should say that? I know the Thunder fans are going to tell me I'm crazy, but if this was a San Antonio's guy and he said the same exact thing, I don't know about you. I'd say this. I'd be like, what? I mean, what are we talking about here, man? Social media? The guy's making $50, $60, $70 million a year. He'll be fine. That's all I'm saying. But he did stick up for him, and he did. The one part I agreed with is how graciously he handles it, because he does do a great job of handling it. But you're right, though. You're right. It's not fact. It's definitely not fact. You're right.
2: His statement on the social media part, I mean, I think he gets into the game somewhat. Like, I'm not going to say the referees are watching social media, whatever. But whenever the fans continue to say free throw merchant, the unethical basketball and all that kind of stuff like that, it's just like, at some point, I just feel like there's some aspect of that is getting into the game itself.
0: Well, let me ask you this. Let me ask you this. Are you saying that the referees are hearing it and they're calling it different? Are you saying that the team he's playing against? Now, what do you think?
2: The team. I don't think the refs are paying attention to us. Like, I don't think they care about us, but I feel like if somebody is going to, what is it, like the squeaky wheel gets the grease, eventually it's going to have some effect on the game as far as the players and the coaches. And then if the players and coaches are affected by it, then they will get to the referees.
0: Yeah, I can see some of that. I'm not going to say you're crazy. I'm not going to definitely say you're crazy. I just think that the referees have become too daggone much for me. With every team, not just around here, everywhere. This daggone thing, the minute the game ends last night, if you go on the internet, oh my gosh, they're terrible. They were calling all the fouls. Then you got Mike Brown talking about how many free throws. You know what, Mike? Tell your team to go to the basket. They might get fouled. You know, right. I mean, I don't know, man. Maybe I'm just too daggone old fashioned because when I was younger, they killed each other. I mean, you know, it was ridiculous back then. So
2: let me tell you this too. I appreciate your perspective more so than most people do, just because you're only an OSU fan, right? You're only OSU baseball fan, more Steelers football.
0: Right.
2: So you're unbiased. And so I can see, like, okay, this is how it should be perceived outside of Oklahoma. You know,
0: that's a good point. That's a really good point. You're right. I think that I do say things that maybe people that don't live around here say, which people get mad at me about. But, yeah, listen, I think the Thunder, if they're healthy next year, dude, I'm probably going to pick them to win the whole thing again. You know, I think they're a great team. But when people start talking about any side starts talking about the refs and then the coach gets up there, that's another thing I love about the Thunder. Their coach never gets up and complains about refs, ever.
2: Yeah.
0: You know, I mean, Dagnall,
2: I consider myself a realistic Thunder fan. Like,
0: yeah.
2: I try my best not to be, you know, just unrealistic and just obnoxious about it. I just appreciate how you go about this.
0: Well, I appreciate you too, brother. I think you're exactly right.
2: You might get on my nerves one day. I don't know.
0: Oh, I probably will. I probably will. Thanks, Q. Appreciate you, brother. Thank you. Yeah, I think that the good, solid Thunder fan realizes how I do radio. I think that the massive homers, not only listening, but some people that are on the radio as well, I don't think they understand anything that I do. They think that I'm just full of hate, I guess. But that's okay. I mean, we all sit here and do our shows, and we talk to anybody that wants to listen.
1: And you're not old, Jim. Throw the damn ball inside. No,
0: oh, I'm old, dude.
1: Throw the damn ball inside, though.
0: Yeah, I love it, man. Matter of fact, I commented on a deal. I'm so bad. I like to comment on things. The other day, they were showing Greg Maddux, and he threw a ball after Albert Bell took him way deep in the World Series. I don't know if you remember. You probably don't. You were young. See, I played with Eddie Murray, and I played with Albert Bell. And Albert Bell took Maddux way deep. And then he threw a pitch to Eddie Murray. Then he threw a pitch right at his head. And I just came on there, and they were like, oh, my gosh, what are you doing? And I said, well, I played with both of these guys, and I'm telling you, neither one of them you want to mess with.

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1: Headline, Minneapolis Teachers Union Chief admits elected officials are in anti-ICE signal chats. Marsha Howard tells Al Jazeera that government officials participate in signal groups coordinating ICE resistance activities. So it's funny how the teachers union bosses seem to be doing everything under the sun other than educating children.
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2: Up right after another one of his contemporary golfers, I don't know who it is, just goes right up to the gator and smacks it on the tail, and it just goes scurrying.
3: Yeah, I know. I've seen all those. Those are amazing. How about when the gator comes out of the water and gets the ball? I've seen that, too. That actually happened. And then there's birds. Sometimes they fly down and pick up the ball. Some of that stuff is really cool.
2: Play where it lies, Jim.
3: You're right. You're exactly right. Let's get back to the phones. You're on the Sports Animal. Go ahead, please.
4: Hello?
3: Yeah, how you doing?
4: Good. How are you, Jim?
3: Good, man. How are you? What's
4: going
3: on?
4: Doing good. I'm a big fan of the show.
3: Thank you very much.
4: I just want to call in.
3: Good.
4: Yeah, I got two things I wanted to ask you.
3: Okay.
4: You know, about Wemby.
3: Okay.
4: I think he's a great player. I'll give it to him. I'm not a hater. I'm not a homer.
3: Right.
4: Big homer. I'm just saying that
3: right.
4: Wemby's a good player, but I think, you know, saying like if the Spurs GM said that like six defenders regarding
3: right,
4: Wemby because
3: thing.
4: Of social
3: yeah.
4: media, yeah, I feel like that wouldn't really make sense at all compared to the situation that Shea's in, because I don't know, Shea gets so much slander and like hate on the media. It's just I feel like it's out of control.
3: Well, they're killing him now, though. But they're right now they're killing Wemby on there. Maybe not as much as SGA. I agree with your preface. You're right. SGA this postseason has been killed by far more than anybody. But right now they're killing Wembanyama. I mean, I hear these dudes going, "Well, he's always been a dirty player and all this other stuff." So I just think it happens when you become a great player like SGA or Wemby and you don't like their team or you don't like them. But you're right. Nobody has gotten as much as SGA. I will not disagree with you on that at all.
4: Yeah, and I just feel like it's not really fair to say at all because, I mean, Wemby has been getting a little hate, but like, it's really nothing compared to what Shea's been getting. Like, the narrative on Shea has just been changing every single year. Like, last year they called him what, a free throw merchant?
3: Yep.
4: They're saying that. Doris Burke said that on live television.
3: Yep, you're
4: like,
3: right.
4: Are we serious?
3: You're exactly
4: and now,
3: right, dude.
4: Now the goalpost moves, and now he's a flopper because, what, he fell on a couple jump shots. Like, I just don't see it. I feel like Shea's not even close to being the biggest flopper in the league, me personally, in my opinion, but I don't know.
3: I got you, brother. I think that here's Shea. The thing that I say about Shea is that everything he's doing is inside the rules. Okay? I mean, there's no rule against what he does. But I think that when people start saying, well, look at all the other people that shoot more free throws, it's not just about shooting the free throws, my man. It's about the calls that they don't call. And I think that's where Shea is amazing. He'll go down there, get a guy, give him a little chicken wing, drop back, step back, and hit a jumper. And, you know, in real life, that was probably a foul, but they're not calling it, so let him do it. Now, Brunson does it, too. It's not like it's only SGA, but SGA's the best at it. And I think, to me, see, that's a compliment to me. You know what I'm saying?
4: Well, saying, like, drawing fouls, like, being a skill, you're saying, right?
3: Exactly, yeah. It's like a science. He knows how to do it, and he doesn't make it too obvious. And I don't know if you've seen it, but the few times where they have called him, he made it too obvious. You know what he does? He walks down the floor. He doesn't argue. He knows he did it. But most of the time, he does it perfectly. When he doesn't, they call the foul. He walks down the floor. That's what I love about the kid. That's what I love about him.
4: Yeah,
3: I think he's amazing.
4: That's why I really don't understand like the hate that he gets online. Like literally every single Shea post I see is just him getting
3: why, my man? It's because he's not this great athlete that slams the ball like Anthony Edwards, or he's just this solid basketball player who has learned to play the game a way that has been successful for him, and all of these people out there can't stand it. Because he's not he's not 7'5 and an alien. He's not a guy that slams the ball all over the floor. He just goes and plays, and a lot of people don't like that. Don't let that bother you, dude. You got a superstar. He's a great guy. Now you got to worry about Chet getting his act together so that he can do something.

0: something the next time they have to play the Spurs.
1: Yeah, I think Chet will get back on track. I think he's going to put the work in this offseason, and he's going to come back stronger. But
0: all right, my man.
1: Another thing I wanted to ask you. So back in the back game two, when the Thunder made the adjustment to put Hartenstein on Wemby, right?
0: Mm-hmm.
1: And, you know, he was being a little physical. He was grabbing his arm. Like, you were saying that, like, what he did was way too far and way out of line, stuff like that. But how come when Wemby will go and, like, shove Brunson in the head or, like...
0: Oh, I said it earlier. Did you hear me? Or... Did you hear me earlier today? I said that I said he deserved... I mean, there's no doubt he deserved a flagrant foul with what he did. No doubt. But what I will tell you is, if you go back and watch it, at the same time, Cat and Keldon Johnson are just drilling each other. They're having an MMA fight going on over there. So I think that people might have been watching that, but that's no excuse. Wemby deserved a flagrant foul. There's no doubt about it. No doubt about it.
1: Yeah, but I mean, like, it's happened before in the past too. Like, you know, and like Mason Plumlee freaking hitting Jared McCain, or like Castle pushing J-Dub into the stanchion. Like, I feel like that at that point, it's not really physical basketball. Or like Carter Bryant trucking.
0: Carter Bryant did some stuff. But all I can say to you is, my man, is that if the refs don't call it, then you get away with it. And I will tell you that my man Dort is one of the dirtiest players in the entire league. That's all I'm saying.
1: Well, I mean, I haven't seen Dort do anything like that. Like,
0: oh my gosh!
1: This has all been one playoff.
0: No, wait a minute now, my man. Dort tried to trip people when they were running. I mean, it was ridiculous. What? Don't stick up for Dort. Stuff's good, but don't stick up for Dort.
1: Okay, Dort has had some like occasions, but Wemby's been doing this all playoffs, like elbowing Naz Reid. Like, come on, like that's kind
0: of
1: out of line.
0: And he got thrown out of the game, right? He got thrown. He got a flagrant two and got thrown out of the game. Right? I mean, that's what you want.
1: I mean, I'm not hearing anyone call like Wemby. Like, I've been hearing Lou Dort call dirty more than like Wemby.
0: Well,
1: like, I feel like that's out of line.
0: I will tell you this. If Wemby keeps doing a bunch of stuff over and over and over again, then I think people will call him. Because I'm telling you, Dort does it a lot. And we all know it, but he plays for the Thunder. If Wemby played for the Thunder, you wouldn't be saying this stuff. But it's okay. Don't worry about it, my man. I appreciate your call, okay? Call again. I got to run. He did get fouled. He did get the flagrant foul, and he got suspended. And it blew a game for him, basically. Go ahead, Jamie. I see you yelling and screaming in there. What do you want to say?
2: I get animated in here in the booth.
0: It's okay.
2: That's two occasions. You named one time, and then you had last night. That's two. I'm not a big Lou Dort like critic or anything like that, but it's a lot more than two times he's been involved in that kind of thing. This is two in the height of the playoffs, the biggest moments of Wembanyama's career. That would be my defense of it.
0: All I know is, if you want to call it, call it. I'm fine with it, okay? But don't deny that Wembanyama's a superstar. And I'm not saying that last caller does. I'm just saying a bunch of people do. All right? I don't deny that that SGA's a superstar with some of the stuff he does. So there you go. That's what you just go ahead and tell the truth.
2: I see every day the... what's the analyst's name that he just named? Doris Burke. I see Doris Burke criticism every day on the text line.
0: Why
2: do they hate Doris Burke so much? I've met her a few times. She's been very nice to me. I actually really like Doris Burke a lot. Now it makes sense. She called Shea in free throw motion on a broadcast.
0: That's right.
2: That makes sense.
0: Oh, they went crazy. You should have been here. Oh my gosh, people were going crazy. I mean, crazy, dude. Crazy. Yeah, it was psychotic. I just got a text from my basketball guy. It's amazing how physicality is a problem when the Thunder literally beat the crap out of every team. You're right, man. I can't understand it. They're the most physical team in the entire NBA. And then when someone comes back physical at them, they're horrible. All right, I'm way too late. Let's take an OG&E break. We're in for Metco. We'll come back, take calls, get out of here for Al Eschbeck on The Animal. Don't go away.
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0: wrapping up hour number two. In today for Metco. Al Eschbeck coming up in a minute. Just had to block another couple people on the Instagram. I'm telling you, people, if you want to be on Instagram and have a good time and discuss things and look at my family and pictures, that's great. I'm not going back to the stupid thing I had on Twitter a while ago. I used to have 15,000 followers on Twitter. It became a joke. I said, I'm done. So that's not what this is. We're not going to come on here and call me names and blah, blah, blah, blah, blah. Okay? If you don't like me, then go away. Back to the phones. You're on the Sports Animal. Go ahead, please.
1: Hey, Jim.
0: What's up?
1: Real quick, had a little bit of a hot take.
0: Okay.
1: But first, on Presti, I hear what you're saying, but I think one of the beautiful things about Sam Presti is that any question he's asked, he's going to answer it and what he believes. And, I mean, you might think that's wrong for a GM to do it, but I kind of like it. I think the transparency on what he thinks is pretty beneficial. But the hot take, and this is what it is, since playing the Thunder, I think Stephon Castle has played better than Wimby in the finals and the Western Conference finals. I think he's been a better all-around player and kept his temper better. I'll take your answer off air. Thanks, guys.
0: Thank you. Well, back to Presti. I mean, you're probably right. I mean, I'm not going to argue with you. Like I said, I think a Thunder fan probably liked what he said. I don't like whoever it is to bring up social media. All you're doing is giving them even more. I think with Presti bringing up the social media thing, I would tell you this. I'll bet you next year it's going to be even worse. That's what these little idiots are like out there. All the people that are out there that are doing all these stupid things, and the guy that I told you about that's writing like he's making all these things about how he knows what's going to happen in each game and blah, blah, blah, blah, blah. Since I talked about him, now I just literally get, I text him back and say, you're an idiot. But what's it do? That's what they want. They have more people to talk about. So if the general manager, who's considered to be the best general manager in all of basketball, says, well, he's going against five players and social media, well, the five players are going to continue to go after him, and so is social media. That's all I'm saying. But you're probably right. I mean, this will be the last day I talk about it. I didn't even think I was going to talk about it today until I thought about the thing that popped in my head.
2: What do you think about Castle being better than Wimby since the finals have started?
0: Well, I think that Castle's big time. I mean, you know, I mean, I think that they got a lot of players. I think I remember at the beginning of the Oklahoma City series, I had people calling in telling me that all they are is Wembanyama. And I was like, you better get ready. You better watch because they got some dudes that can play. You know, Harper went 1-for-8 from 3 last night. But Castle is a man now. He's really good defensively. And I'm telling you, man, he made some plays with real fouls now, people, not fake fouls, real fouls on him, and he still made the baskets when they were hanging all over him last night, you know? You like him?
2: Jim, you'll be interested to know, yesterday with Mark Guy and Kale, I benched Stephon Castle and gave Dylan Harper all of his minutes, only for Stephon Castle to play his best game of the playoffs and Dylan Harper to play his worst.
0: Yeah, well, I'm with you on Harper. I love Harper.
2: I love Harper. The thing that drives me nuts about Stephon Castle, which is a plague across the entire league and youth basketball, is I call it palms up syndrome. Whenever anything happens, Stephon Castle immediately puts his palms up. Like he just, it's just, it just,
0: right.
2: it
0: he just does do that.
2: It
0: there's
2: drives
0: no
2: me
0: doubt.
2: Nuts, man.
0: You know what he does do though? He gets in your jock strap when he plays defense.
2: He does.
0: He gets after it. I mean, him covering SGA, even though everybody around here says he was, like, illegal, but that was some fun stuff now.
2: Never left his feet once, didn't give SGA an opportunity to draw a foul.
0: Nope. He was unbelievable. I mean, he's really good. He's a good player. The Spurs are going to be around for a while. So are the Thunder. Can't wait to watch them. One more quick one. You're on the Animal. Go ahead, please.
3: Hey, what's up, Trey?
0: Hey, how you doing, man? What's up?
3: Oh, man, nothing much. Just like I wanted to call the other day whenever we was all that debacle going on, but I was held online, but
0: okay.
3: Not to bring it up. But just for some of the people to know, and this goes with, you know, whoever has the ball the most in their hands. Michael Jordan, Allen Iverson, LeBron James, Kobe Bryant, and Shea are top and free throws in the playoffs. That's just how it is. You got the ball in hand, you're going to go to the free throw.
0: Good point, dude. You're right, man. When you're the star, you got the ball in your hands, you get fouled more, right? I mean, it's the way life is.
3: Yeah, and like me and you talk, when I call, I come for physical game. It's up for the ref to call it. And the new guy, I can't remember your name, but I know you.
0: J-Mo.
3: Been saying you're a coach, Joach.
0: Yeah, he's a coach.
3: So what did they tell you when I learned this in elementary, middle school? Make the ref put what in the whistle?
0: Yeah, that's right. Put air in the whistle.
3: In the whistle.
0: Absolutely,
3: so,
0: dude.
3: All these veterans are probably at home laughing because the veterans who teach these young players, the Shays, the Anthony Edwards, and all these people, you're talented, you're athletic, but you have to get to the free throw line.
0: Amen, dude. I'm with you. You're right. I love physical basketball. I just don't like when they go overboard. Like Wembanyama, he deserved a daggone flagrant last night. There's no doubt about it. When he hit the dude in the head, they didn't see it. Okay. Was that going to change the game? If they call that, did the Knicks win? No. Because the Knicks didn't go to the basket and they didn't get Cat involved like when they were winning. That's why they lost.
3: Thank you. I was screaming. I was telling my girlfriend. I was screaming at the TV last night. It was like probably late third quarter or even in the fourth quarter. They had Capsule on Cat. And Cat was at the three-point line. I'm like, why are you – y'all about to lose. Why are
0: I know.
3: It just blows my mind away.
0: I'm with you, man. Hey, Brunson is a star, but he can't be taking all these shots, dude. I mean, he's taking so many shots. I heard today that through three games, his usage rate is the third most ever in a finals right now. Third most ever behind Michael. Who was the other one? It was somebody. It was a superstar. So, but my point is, when you got Cat, the reason why they turned it around in the playoffs is because they started using Cat.
3: Yeah.
0: So, yeah.
3: And one last thing.
0: Quick, yeah.
3: I'm not a Wimby fan. The Spurs, I like you said, Castle, Harper, Vassell, those kids, those guys. I've been liking those guys. My issue was with the coach coming and saying, protect Wimby.
0: Yeah.
3: You know, you play physical. Just it's up to the refs. Everybody plays physical. You got to play physical. Don't say that. Don't say things like that. Everybody gets banged up.
0: I'm with you, dude. Thanks for the call, brother. Always good to hear from you, man. Thank you very much. That's a great call. We're going to have to call it a day. Even though he did that today. We're going to give it to him because you're right, man. And I'll say this again, and I said it for a couple years. The Thunder want the referees to let you play. That's what they're about, J-Mo. That's the basketball they play. All right, we got to get out of here. Good job today, brother.
2: Thank you. We'll talk tomorrow.
0: All right, sounds good. OG&E break, in for Metco. Al Eschbeck next. Stay with us on The Animal.
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4: 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I'm here today in for Metco, Midwest Engineering and Testing Corporation. I'll be telling you about it over the next two years. It's going to be the 2 hours. Joining me now, he is the legend of radio, king of the midgets, and the world champion at Freecell. He is also in the Broadcast and Journalism Hall of Fames in the state of Oklahoma, Mr. Al Eschbach. And this show is known as The Dominant
5: Duo.
4: How you doing today, Mr. Eschbach?
5: Tony, can you tell him?
6: Taco Tuesday.
4: Wow. Now, you probably haven't had tacos in a long time.
5: Having tacos tonight.
4: You didn't have any tacos in Italy, did you?
5: No tacos in Italy. Are you kidding me?
4: No, that would not be the answer.
5: No tacos in Italy. Hey, you know what I was thinking of today?
4: What?
5: You and I have talked over the years of something or someone or a school that you never really cared about, and then you really start to either like or dislike.
4: Yeah, sure.
5: You want to guess what school's on my mind right now?
4: Texas Tech?
5: That's exactly right. They're a school now. I hope they lose every game.
4: You know, I got to tell you something, Al. I kind of agree with you, man. I used to think they were a pretty cool school out there in the middle of nowhere. You know,
5: yeah, I was until they fired my man Mike Leach.
4: Well, that was horrible. Yeah, I mean, that was ridiculous and stupid.
5: But I never had anything. But now it's like, really? Hey, how many schools, been around a long time, would have allowed a quarterback to play for them that did done what he done?
4: Well, that's a good question because things are so different now. I
5: guarantee Joe Castiglione wouldn't.
4: No, I agree with you on that.
5: I think most schools wouldn't.
4: I agree. But one of the main reasons why, though, is that what it is, of course, and then, of course, because there's so much money involved now. Like, you know, I heard Friedman, right? You know, Friedman, the guy who's with The Athletic, he's really big in college football. I heard him on today with Colin Cowherd, and he said that they were actually paying, Sorsby's actually getting, according to him now, you know, and he's really good, $5 million. Now, how much did they pay up front? You know, would they lose out?
5: Hey, you know, it's crazy. I watched him in Cincinnati. I go, who's he?
4: He's got a really good arm, though. He can throw. I just don't know if he stood out.
5: But how is he elite?
4: I don't know. Who is elite anymore? I mean,
5: you watch quarterbacks play. Dante Moore's elite. We've seen what he can
4: but
5: do.
4: But Al, listen to all the things people say about Arch Manning.
5: I know.
4: I mean, and Arch Manning's a good quarterback, but
5: if his name wasn't Manning, they wouldn't be saying it.
4: Well, you're probably right. I don't disagree. And what I'm saying to you is if they wouldn't have given that guy $5 million, this wouldn't be happening, is what I'm trying to say. You agree with that?
5: No.
4: You don't agree with that?
5: I think they just want to win. They're going to do anything.
4: Oh, yeah, they're going to do anything to win. I agree.
5: I mean, they don't care about anything.
4: The money situation, though, to me is crazy.
5: Yeah, it is.
4: I mean, you're going to yell at me about this, but don't forget that, you know, Bob Stoops kept, the running back kid after what he did. And then Bob Stoops actually said about 2 years later that it was a mistake.
5: Absolutely.
4: You know, but what is it? Bob Stoops is making big money. He wants to keep his job. That dude is a star. I could say superstar. That's how good he was. So a lot of coaches, I think, sometimes look at things like, yeah.
5: But this is different.
4: It is different. It is. I just brought that up because Bob Stoops is a wonderful guy.
5: Yeah. No,
4: we
5: no,
4: love
5: no,
4: Bob Stoops.
5: Yeah, absolutely.
4: And we love Joe Castiglione.
5: That's right.
4: So, but you're right. I don't disagree with you. I think this is a little bit ridiculous. I will tell you, though, I think it's absolutely ridiculous what the Big 12, all the Big 12 schools are acting like they want to kick them out of the Big 12. This is another thing. Isn't it the most ridiculous thing you ever heard that Georgia's saying we don't want to play them? Georgia's been one of the biggest cheating schools of all time.
5: Yeah, yeah.
4: You know, it's like they forget.
5: I mean, it's so bad. It's just so bad for college sports. I mean, it's just horrific.
4: Yeah. No, it is. I'm 100% behind you. I'm just saying that the sport's getting out of control, and I think that the number one reason why is because all the money. Now, do I think that that's ruining it? No, we still have great football. No,
5: yeah, they got rules in the NBA, and all these people got money. They don't allow betting, no.
4: You're right. This betting is the worst.
5: Yeah.
4: And this dude bet a lot, too.
5: Yeah.
4: I mean, he this
5: and
4: guy
5: then it's
4: did
5: like, okay, yo, he went to rehab. Just like Tiger Woods went to sex rehab. It was all for show.
4: Oh, Tiger's deal was ridiculous.
5: And
4: yeah.
5: So was Sorsby.
4: Do you know that for sure? I don't know.
5: I don't know where he went?
4: I don't know anything about it. I don't know.
5: I mean.
4: Yeah, I don't know. I don't have any idea. But you probably are right. I mean, just do it for show.
5: Yeah.
4: They obviously did it for show with Tiger. We said it back then when
5: yeah,
4: it happened.
5: Yeah, absolutely we did.
4: I just hope that Tiger went to a real place this time. He went to Austria. I mean, what the heck is in Austria? I know it's beautiful in Austria.
5: Yeah.
4: Probably over there, like, going out with Austrian women and stuff. I hope he figured out what the heck's wrong with him. But you're right, Al. I'm with you. I mean, Texas Tech, I used to think they were kind of cool out there in the middle of nowhere and the Red Raiders and throwing tortillas on the floor, on the field and everything. But you're right. When they got rid of Leach, it was incredibly stupid, and now they're basically saying, hey, we've got a billionaire who's giving us a bunch of money, so we don't care. We're going to play football.
5: Yeah.
4: Did you know that I didn't know this until this morning. Did you know that the judge was retired that ruled on this?
5: That's what I heard.
4: Yeah, and they said the reason why, or somebody said this, and I think they're right, is because he doesn't have to come up for any elections or anything.
5: It's beyond pitiful. I mean, it really, really. I don't let something like this bug me that much, but this is kind of important to the world of college sports. Texas Tech doesn't care. The college football better figure out. We talked about whether it's only Owen Heineke, whether it's Chambliss in Mississippi, where local judges are making decisions.
4: Yeah. No, they got it. You're right. And everybody's doing it now, and they got to figure out a way to change it somehow. But if there was an NCAA who knew what they were doing, they could.
5: Well, and remember, the NCAA is all presidents. The presidents make all the decisions. NCAA is it's all presidents that make up the NCAA.
4: No, you're right. It really is a shame. So what do you think is going to happen?
5: They're saying, I think they didn't. Have you heard that the Supreme Court thinks may not be able to get this until January?
4: February of next year is what they said. That's when it's on the docket.
5: That's pitiful.
4: Yeah. I mean, that means he'll play, and then it won't mean anything at that point.
5: No. And that schedule is so weak, it is unbelievable.
4: By the way, somebody just messaged me and said, will the NCAA appeal? They are appealing right now.
5: They are. But to get the thing on the docket
4: is what
5: we're saying.
4: That's right. The Supreme Court of Texas can't listen to it until February of 2027. So, I mean, what good is that going to do?
5: What's their win total? Is it 10.5?
4: I don't know. That's a good question. Tony, will you look up the win totals real quick, please, my man? Sorry to bother you in there, big boy. I know you're working, but...
7: I'm having an internet connection problem.
4: Oh, really? So you can't get on?
7: I mean, can you look it up on your phone right now?
4: I'll try, I'll try. Let me see.
7: I'm literally having a problem here.
4: By the way, next week I'm going to Vegas. I'm going to start betting some stuff. I don't care. You know, they came out with, let me look here. College football over-unders for this season. Okay, I got them here. College football betting. Notre Dame is at 11.5.
5: I know. Yeah, and I'll bet over. I'll bet over.
4: Oh, okay. Let's see here. Texas Tech is. Wow. Where are they? They're not. Okay. Let's see here. I got Notre Dame at 11.5, Indiana, Miami, and Oregon at 10.5. Alabama 9.5, Georgia 9.5, Ohio State, Penn State, Texas 9.5. Mid tier 8.5, BYU, LSU, Michigan, SMU, Texas A&M, Utah, USC, Oklahoma is 7.5 with Clemson, Houston, Iowa. I don't even see Texas Tech on here. Where the heck is Texas Tech? Tech is a 14-plus point favorite in every game this year. That's what our man Blaine is telling us.
5: So they're picked to go undefeated.
4: Right. But I don't, for some reason, I don't see their total on here. Blaine, text us what their total is, please. Yeah, I'm going out there next week. I'm betting against Indiana. I don't care what anybody says.
5: Absolutely. I'm totally with you.
4: And you know what? They, the Athletic came out with their top 25 today.
5: Yeah.
4: And they had Indiana 1, Ohio State 2, Oregon 3.
5: And you know what? Who was their other quarterback? I watched him last year and go, hey, he's a good quarterback. And they're raving like he's this incredible star.
4: Well, I do think that anybody with the system they got working up there will be better, but how much better?
5: Yeah.
4: Yeah, I mean, I
5: could. Mendoza was a superstar.
4: Yeah. Oh, I know. He got him out of some games. How about the throw he made in the back of the end zone?
5: Yeah.
4: I mean, no. Well, he's done some amazing things.
5: Here's Texas football schedule. Abilene Christian. I don't think where that would that sword be.
4: Oh, by the way, they're 11.5, Al. They're 11.5. Go ahead.
5: Okay. Abilene Christian.
4: Yep.
5: At Oregon State.
4: Right.
5: Houston at home. Yep. Sam Houston at home. Maybe they get another Houston school to play this year.
4: Maybe.
5: At Colorado, win. Arizona at Tech, win. Okay. At Oklahoma State, maybe that could be interesting. Maybe Oklahoma State could do something.
4: We'll see how good they are. Yeah, we'll see. I can't give an opinion on Oklahoma State. I got no idea what they're going to be.
5: At Baylor ain't good.
4: No.
5: TCU at home.
4: That's it?
5: I think that's it.
4: Do they play? They don't play Cincinnati as old school?
5: No.
4: Huh. Well, so, it's I'm with you. But the problem is we can root against them all we want, but they're going to be really good.
5: Yeah, because your schedule is terrible. They're not playing anybody.
4: It'll be sad. It'll be really, really sad if they, like, win a national championship or something.
5: Well, they'll get clubbed when they play somebody good.
4: Yeah, although they're pretty good.
5: What were they last year? What did they finish last year?
4: Well, they went in the remember, they were in the tournament. They got shut out by Oregon, remember?
5: Okay, 24-0. So when they played somebody decent,
4: But I think that they might be better this year is what I'm trying to say to you. Let's see what Sorsby does. I purposely, every time a quarterback goes somewhere that I don't remember a lot, I'll go on the internet and just look at him a little bit. He's not bad, Al. I'll tell you that.
5: Yeah, but they're making him like he's a great player.
4: Well, that's because he got $5 million. It's because he gets that much. You know, I think the move that's really interesting that no one's talking about is Mensa to Florida. I mean, to Miami,
5: yeah. But you know what? He wasn't that good last year either.
4: Well, his numbers
5: weren't
4: that good.
5: You look at his stats.
4: What were they? They weren't that good?
5: They were okay. I mean.
4: Yeah, but the team, Duke, I mean, I don't know. That's kind of hard. Miami's loaded. You know that Miami and Notre Dame play each other, right?
5: Yeah.
4: And I think there's a chance that whoever loses that game, that's going to be their only loss.
5: What's Miami's schedule?
4: Well, let's look it up here. Maybe, let me see here. Miami of Florida's college football schedule. Let's see here. All right. Here we go. Show more. They play, okay, here it is. You ready? At Stanford. That's a win. Versus Florida A&M, the Rattlers. They'll beat them. At Wake Forest, that's a win. Central Michigan, that's a win. At Clemson. Now, that'll be interesting.
5: That'll be tough, tough.
4: Versus Florida State, that's always a rivalry. Then they got Pitt at home, at North Carolina, at Notre Dame. That's going to be really hard. Versus Duke, versus Virginia Tech, and then Boston College at home. So, yeah, they're probably 10-2 at the worst.
5: Okay, Mensa had a good year.
4: He did. I thought he had a really good year. What was it?
5: He had a definitely better year than Hoover or Sorsby. It's not even close. I mean, 3,973 yards, 34 touchdowns to 6 interceptions.
4: Oh, that's really good. Yeah. That league's not any good, but
5: I loved him at Tulane. Yeah,
4: remember?
5: When we watched him, he's a freshman.
4: Yeah, who was it that we, did we say OU? Was it OU before they got, what's his name, that we said that
5: we
4: the
5: thought
4: OU,
5: they were going to hire the coach, the offensive coordinator.
4: That's what it was.
5: At Tulane.
4: That's what it was. Yeah, and then maybe bring in Mensa.
5: Yes.
4: Okay. I like Mensa. I'm not talking about NFL-wise because I don't think he's real big.
5: Yeah.
4: But I really like him as a college football player. I really do.
5: Yeah, you're right. Miami has a chance to be pretty good.
4: I think Miami, Notre Dame. I think I'm telling you something. I very rarely do I say this, but I'm really high on OU. I am. I'm sorry. I'm higher on the quarterback. If I'm wrong, I'll say it. I think the offensive coordinator, they're going to have some weapons.
5: You know what hurts them that doesn't hurt the schools?
4: What's that?
5: Schedule.
4: Yeah, the Michigan game.
5: Oh, yeah, and then going to Georgia? I mean, really?
4: I know, but that's random. You know, they tried to get out. Both Michigan and OU tried to get out.
5: Yeah, absolutely, Jim.
4: Fox wouldn't let them out. I mean, but I'll be really interested to see. We don't know a lot about this new athletic director at OU and what he thinks about scheduling. We knew Joe Castiglione wanted to schedule.
5: He told Barry Tremble they're going to play all home games, not going to play any road games in our conference.
4: So that means if that's true, then he can't do any home and homes with anybody.
5: Well, I just heard they signed up with SMU home and home. So he's going to play teams that he can beat on the road. The days, and I don't blame him. Why should you play?
4: I don't either. They'll probably go to Tulsa again, be my guess, huh? There's a lot of fans up there for him.
5: Yeah, and it's like a home game going up there.
4: I don't blame him at all. I don't know. You and I have been saying that for 10 years.
5: Absolutely.
4: Now,
5: look what Texas Tech is doing. I mean, are you kidding me?
4: Now, if they go to 24 teams, then
5: you can do
4: then it
5: something.
4: Won't matter as much.
5: I agree.
4: Because I'm telling you, there'll be teams with four losses that get into 24 teams. Think about that. There could very easily be a team that goes 8-4 in the SEC and get into the tournament.
5: You would hope, but remember, these committee, it's all about record.
4: Oh, I know. It's ridiculous. My boy Phil Steele's out, and Blaine says that he's got OU finishing third behind Texas and Georgia. I could see that. I could definitely see that. I think OU's going to win at Michigan, but unfortunately, I think they're going to lose to Georgia. And then
5: the big game is going to be Texas.
4: That's right. And we all know it doesn't matter who the best team in that game is.
5: And I don't know who is the better team between the two
4: teams. Well, we're going to see about, Tech. Here's the one thing that Texas has. That offensive line, they're all back. He brought in youngsters.
5: And so is OU's.
4: Except one guy? Which guy left? The center?
5: Yeah, the guard.
4: Oh, that's right. That's right. Yeah. No, you're right. OU's is back. And those young tackles, I think, have a chance to be great.
5: Yeah.
4: No, I'm excited about watching OU football. I'm excited about watching OSU football. I got no idea what they're going to be like.
5: I totally agree.
4: I've seen a couple national people that are like picking them to do good things. How can they say that? We don't know.
5: We have no idea.
4: We do know that they've got a quarterback that did some great things last year and a running back and receiver and a coach that knows what he's doing.
5: That's right.
4: So we'll see. 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We'll be back with the legend, Mr. Al Eschbeck, right here. We'll talk some Knicks and Spurs on the Leader in Sports.
5: No, we won't.
4: Yeah, we got to.
5: I don't want to talk about it.
4: We have to.
5: No,
4: your Knicks are still good, but they got to go back to what they were doing. We'll be back. This show's known as the Dominant
5: Duo.
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27: Bus Stop Hollies.
28: Good song here.
27: Great song. They were really, really good.
28: Yeah, they were. Totally agree with you. All right, I'm in for Metco today. That voice you hear is Mr. Al Eshbeck, and this show's known as The Dominant.
27: You out.
28: All right, Al. You and I have talked about your Knicks now for about two straight months. And we talked about how when they were down 2-1 against the Atlanta squad, they decided, hey, let's use that big fella, Cat, and put him at the foul line and he can pass the ball. And it was unbelievable. They won 12 in a row. And then now they've decided not to do it anymore. I don't understand. Why did they go away from that, Al?
27: One word, stupidity.
28: Yeah, I mean, I just can't believe that they've I mean, Brunson has taken too many shots and he's dribbling too much.
0: There's no doubt about that. Very inefficient.
28: Yeah, I mean, you know how many points a Cat has in the fourth quarter of this series? Three games?
0: How many?
28: Zero. How can that be? I mean, the dude is, I mean, he was literally the if not the first, the second reason why they've gotten to where they are. And now they're not, and there were a couple times where they switched on him and he had Castle on him and they weren't giving him the ball.
0: It's that's where Brown better figure this out. And, you know, just, I stuff like that, you know, I watched that game last night. I just don't understand. I simply don't understand.
28: I don't either, man.
0: You and I aren't great coaches, but you know what? We can figure out the obvious. The obvious, you got to get him the ball.
28: And I don't understand why during the game, forget about between games, during the game, why don't
0: right.
28: you during a timeout?
0: Yeah.
28: You look at Brunson and say, big man, pass the ball to the big fellow a little bit.
0: And the big guy's been a lot more efficient than
28: Brunson.
0: Catherine Moore than Brunson. Yeah. And then Mikal Bridges did nothing last night.
28: No, it was a poor performance. And, you know, now you got to win tomorrow night.
0: You got to win tomorrow night, yeah.
28: I mean,
0: you
28: if the Knicks win don't night. Win tomorrow night, man, that you can't go on the road and do like they did.
0: No. When you're in command of a series like that, no, you can't. It's unbelievable.
28: Well, I'll tell you this, too. There's no doubt Wembanyama should have gotten a flagrant foul on Brunson, okay? I mean, he hit the dude in the head. They didn't see it.
0: He may still get it.
28: What?
0: Or they're reviewing it.
28: Well, then if they review it, then he should get it.
0: Yeah, and if he gets it, he's one flagrant from being suspended.
28: I know, that's right, because he had one in the game with Minnesota when he hit Reed, and he got that flagrant foul. But Mike Brown talking about... Mike Brown saying in the second half we had 24.
0: Oh, I know. Give me a break with the officiating.
28: They didn't go to the basket at all, yeah. Al. How can you get fouled?
0: Yeah, and get Towns going to the basket like they did in game one.
28: That's exactly right, man. Yeah, he didn't. That's incredible. He did not go to the basket one time that I can remember like he did early. We were down to him for it?
0: Yeah.
28: It's
0: hard to figure out, wasn't it?
28: It really was. Really, really was. And then the daggone New York fans outside. What the heck is going on there, man? Jeez, why can't they just celebrate? Tony, you're in there laughing. Did you see that crap?
1: I did.
28: Killing each other, man. Just fighting and everything else.
1: They wore those guys out for like half a block.
0: Yeah, and you know what? They have, and Braves, when they win a championship, they don't ride in New York. I mean,
28: they usually don't. They usually don't.
0: Right. I mean, I can't remember anyone in New York riding. But, yeah, you can't do what they did last night.
28: It's crazy. And then I saw on the internet, did you see this, Tony, the guy who had the San Antonio Spurs jersey on?
1: They ripped it off of him.
28: Well, they beat the living crap out of him. They had him on the ground kicking him and everything. And he was just walking home from the game. Golly, man. People are just crazy. You lost the basketball game. Just, you know.
0: Chill out.
28: Yeah, relax. I can't ever imagine doing something like that. Like if the Steelers lost when I was younger, I'd go out and start beating up people for it. I mean, that makes no sense. Makes no sense at all. Yeah, I mean, your Knicks. The thing about your Knicks is that They have the recipe to win. They have it. They showed it. And then for some reason they decide they go home and they don't do it.
0: You know what I thought prior to last night?
28: What?
0: And I'll give Degnall credit somewhat. You know how the Knicks in those first two games won the floor? They played just one big man and spread the floor. And wasn't that what Degnall tried to do in game one, but Chet didn't man up?
28: You're right.
0: That's how you play, it seems, the dude. You have one man and you spread the floor. But Chet got a man up.
28: Yep.
0: They do that.
28: You're right. No, you're exactly right. And then, you know, I mean, Wembanyama, it seemed like he was in the middle more because Towns, I don't know, because I guess Wembanyama knew they weren't going to pass the ball to Towns.
0: I mean, yeah. Hey, get the ball to Towns. See if you get Wembanyama in foul trouble.
28: Of course, yeah. And then I just couldn't get over. I know people are probably sick of me talking about it, but when we came in after game one and said, look at what they're doing, he just was blowing by him.
0: That's exactly right.
28: And I'm not talking about one time. He did it like five times.
0: And it made it look so easy.
28: Yeah. And then last night, they didn't do it once.
0: Nope.
28: No. I don't know, man. That doesn't make any sense, man. Here we are bowing down to Mike Brown, thinking he's a better coach than we thought. And then
0: last night. Yeah. Yeah.
28: And he does that.
0: Yeah. Just ridiculous.
28: Boy, Castle was good, wasn't he?
0: He's a good player.
28: He's such a good defender, too, man.
0: Yeah.
28: He's physical.
0: He's tough physical. Really, really tough.
28: Man.
0: Really physical.
28: And, you know, Harper went 1-for-8 from three.
0: Yeah.
28: They still won the game.
0: Well, so. you can't. Bridges got to do something. I mean,
28: I agree with you.
2: 0-for-3, 2 points. Are you kidding me?
28: I know.
0: Yeah.
2: In the game before, he had plenty.
28: Oh, he was incredible in game two.
0: Yeah.
28: Yeah, I mean, you got to be, if you're one of the best players, you got to be consistent.
0: Yeah. And we talk about Chet, all the money he's making.
28: Exactly. Yeah, Chet, that's what Chet did in game 7. Well, you took two shots?
0: Yeah.
28: Come on, you can't do that. Brunson, he's been having a hard time, though, because, you know, Brunson's a tremendous basketball player, but he's not real tall, and he's strong, but these dudes he's going against are strong, too.
0: Well, and we talked to SGA, had the same problem again.

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2: Just massive. Massive. Oh, my gosh, man.
3: Well, the next two games are massive.
2: Yeah, you know, you're right. You know, the Spurs team, though, you got to give them credit for as young as they are. They sure reacted well going into that crazy building.
3: They are really, really, really tough. For them to be young, not have any playoff experience for the most part, those guys, it's really impressive.
2: It is. Yeah. Brunson, I wonder... What I mean, since you're a fan, what do you think? What do you say to Brunson? I mean, he's the guy who runs the show.
3: I say, dude, get Cat more involved. We got to get Cat more involved.
2: I agree. You're right. That's about it. You're right. Let's set it up for him. Let's get him the
3: you're
2: ball.
3: You're the guy with the ball all the time. Let's get him more involved.
2: You know, he's third at all time in usage in the finals through three games. Third all time. Is Brunson. I think that's cool. Jordan was one of them, and then the other one was, I don't know if it was Kobe or it might have been Magic, but it was one of those guys that's a superstar. So Brunson is really handling the ball a lot, but you're right. You got to get it to Cat. And I don't know what Bridges is doing.
3: Yeah, no idea.
2: I mean, how can that be, man? It's unbelievable. Yeah. The minute we give credit to people, they go screw up.
3: Yeah, you don't change a formula that's been successful. That's just pure stupidity.
2: I totally agree with you. Totally agree. So, well, it's going to be fun. Are you going to watch the hockey tonight?
3: Yes, I am. Stanley Cup's been great, man.
2: Oh, my
3: gosh. These overtimes are unbelievable.
2: The hockey, unfortunately for people, has been better than the basketball so far. What do you think about, I just want to throw this at you real quick. What did you think about Baker Mayfield? They're not giving him the contract that he wants. This is his last year coming up. I don't know if Tampa's going to give it to him. If they don't give it to him, there's talk about him either going to Pittsburgh or Minnesota. But I also heard Justin Jefferson talk today, and he said that he really loves what Kyler Murray.
3: Yeah, why would he go to Minnesota?
2: Well, Kyler's only got one year.
3: Okay.
2: See what I'm saying?
3: So what's Baker asking Tampa for?
2: I have not heard that, but I'm sure it's a lot.
3: Yep.
2: You know, I mean, the words out of Baker Mayfield's mouth were not even close. So, Baker Mayfield has played really well last couple of years.
3: No doubt.
2: So he deserves to get paid.
3: Yeah. Yeah. I think, you know, McCarthy with the Vikings. You hear him say, Kyle was saying all the, hey, trying to help him do this and that. And McCarthy goes, we're just competitors. I mean, just, okay, dude.
2: Yeah. You know what Justin Jefferson said?
3: What?
2: Without coming right at it, come right out and saying it, you know what he said? He said, well, Kyler Murray, he throws us open. That is a terrible thing to say about the other guy. I mean, so I think Justin Jefferson is saying, I want Kyler Murray to play.
3: No doubt.
2: He better play.
3: Yeah, if they can block. He just got killed in Phoenix.
2: Yeah. No, yeah, I think that Kyler Murray could have a good year. I really do. I think.
3: Well, the receivers they got there, and look how good they were 2 years ago.
2: Yeah, I know. I know it when they had what's his name, the Super Bowl winner,
3: Darnold. Sam Darnold.
2: Yeah, Sam Darnold. So yeah,
3: another outcast by the New York Jets.
2: Oh my gosh, the Jets! Wow, I am so happy I'm not a Jets fan. I mean, I'm upset with the Steelers. Can you imagine being upset with the Jets? Golly!
3: Oh my, that would be
2: horrible.
3: It's lifetime punishment.
2: It is. You're right. You're exactly right. Golly, that's terrible. Time for an OG&E break. 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And if you're building anything, no matter what it is, if you're building a road, buildings, billboards, windmills, anything, this terrible red clay that we have here in Oklahoma, unfortunately, things fall apart, so you better

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2: We're back. I'm in for Metco today, and I'm joined by Mr. Al Eschbach and Mr. Barry Trammell, and this show's known as The Total
3: Dominance Hour.
2: Tram, how you doing today?
3: Not too bad. Not too bad, really.
2: Very good. You want to talk a little bit about that game last night? Al and I are just absolutely shocked that the Knicks decided, you know what? We won 12 games in a row, and one of the reasons why is we've really been going through Cat, but let's not do that tonight. I mean, what in the world did they, what was going on last night, Tram?
3: Well, I don't think it was a Nick decision. I think it was a force by the Spurs.
2: By putting young guys, I mean littler guys on him instead of Wembanyama?
3: Yeah, putting the smaller guys on him. And here's also what happened. And you talked about, you know, for the little guys on him, down go, putting down on the block. But the Spurs are able to switch that about any time they want to and get Wembanyama back on him. And they're able to do that because of the ball pressure out front, particularly on Brunson. But whoever has the ball, I mean, they're just, they've been dominating. Even when the Knicks win, they're putting incredible pressure out on top on Brunson. And he's having a hard time getting loose to initiate the offense, much less find a shot. So, I mean, I just think that they're going to have to counter somehow and figure out a way to relieve that pressure up front, or it's not going to matter, you know, what they do with Towns. Because, you know, it's a little bit of what they were doing to the Thunder. I mean, they put incredible pressure out front. Knicks are a little bit like the Thunder in that they were so dependent on one guy to penetrate and get stuff going. It just made it very difficult.
4: Al? Well, and they, yeah, the SGA until game seven, they made, their guards are so physical defensively.
2: I would think, Tram, that you love, you would, Castle seems to be the kind of guy that you would just love.
3: Yeah, I don't necessarily like his attitude much.
2: Well,
3: but
2: he's got
3: an
2: unbelievable
3: attitude. Player.
2: I mean, his defense, Tram, is amazing, man. He's physical, you know? Did we lose Tram?
4: I bet he comes back.
2: We will see. Let's see if we lost him or not.
4: We'll see tomorrow night what the Knicks to do. The good coaches, they counter, right?
2: Mm-hmm. Yeah. I don't know what that's the great thing about the playoffs is that you win a game and then you go in and you change something.
4: That's exactly right. Yeah, that's exactly right. So, and then you got to get Bridges. I mean, you just can't. 2 points. Come on.
2: That's incredible. That's so hard to believe because he's been playing so good. Tram, you back?
3: Yeah, I'm back. Sorry.
2: Okay, we totally lost you. We were talking about Castle. You said you didn't like his attitude. I said, man, he can really play some defense. I said that. Go ahead. You want to go from there?
3: Oh, I love him as a player. Yeah, I love him as a player. I'm not crazy about some of his antics, but that's okay. He's a big-time player. And I tell you, offensively, he had a great game. And he hit the biggest shot of the night. That three-pointer they got finally got within striking distance, 108-104 with about a minute left, 50 seconds, whatever it was, and he sinks that deep three, and that was the ball game. So, yeah, that to me is the key. You got to figure out how to alleviate the pressure, and that's something the Thunder never really did. I mean, maybe with Santa Clara or AJ they have, I don't know. But the Knicks have all their guys, and they don't really have a an alternative that I've seen yet. So Brunson needs some help because he just, you guys talked about it, he just too much dribbling, too much. You know, they start the offense sometimes. By the time he figures out a rhythm and gets the thing set up, there's 8 seconds left on the shot clock.
2: I know.
4: Well, Bridges got to do something. I mean, at 2 points, that's not going to do it.
3: Yeah, he's got to play better. I guess, I don't, I haven't paid it. I sort of like him always as a player, but it looks like maybe that's just the kind of player he is. He's just not real consistent. Whereas, now let me say this. I don't know what's going to happen in the series, but if you ask me which player, whose stock has gone up the most from my knowledge of basketball, starting at the start of this series to now, is OG Anunoby. Now, that guy's a ball player.
2: Oh, he's a tremendous player.
4: He's really good. Yeah.
3: He is a ball-playing fool. Yeah.
2: He is really good, man. And he can hit some threes with people in his face.
3: Yeah, and he can drive and dunk. And
2: defense.
3: Yeah, block shots in transition. And
2: yeah.
3: Yeah, he's the real deal.
2: Yeah, no, you're right. That was a great pickup from Toronto. Toronto was just unloading people at the time, and they got him, and he is, you're right. I totally agree with you. He's going to be a guy. I don't know how long his contract goes. We looked at it the other day, right, Al? He's making a bunch of money.
4: Yeah.
2: But when his contract comes up, I wonder if your Knicks are going to be able to keep him.
4: Well, and he's a two-way player.
2: Exactly. Oh, he's just, I couldn't agree with you more, Tram. I love that kid. Love it.
3: Now, I got to believe if you're the New York Knicks, you got to keep a guy like that. You can afford it. The Knicks can afford anything. I mean, they're selling tickets for, you know, one palace for one ticket, giving two palaces for a second ticket. I mean, they're printing money in New York, so they could. It's one thing if you're an owner like that, and you don't want to spend money on a mediocre team, okay, but you got to spend money on a great team.
4: Think of the money, knowing not Jim Madison we're gone, but it, with the Sphere. I mean, are you kidding me?
2: Oh, the money he's making in the Sphere is beyond belief. Yeah, I mean, he...
5: Oh, that's him? Oh, Dolan has the Sphere in
2: Vegas? Dolan,
4: yeah,
2: Dolan. And by the way, Tram, they're building one in Abu Dhabi and one in Washington, D.C.
4: Dubai.
2: Yeah, Dubai. Oh, I said Abu Dhabi. My bad, Dubai. Oh, excuse me. Is it Dubai in Abu Dhabi?
4: Abu Dhabi's by Dubai.
2: Okay, good. Thank you. Yeah, you're exactly right. You're exactly right, man. He's got a lot of money. But yeah, the Spurs did a really nice job last night. Now let's see if the Knicks can come back and counter. Because don't you agree, Tram? Tomorrow night is it's one of the biggest games in Knicks history. I mean, if they lose again at home, oh my gosh.
3: Yeah, and I do think the Knicks were at a little bit of a disadvantage. One thing, home court hasn't meant much. I mean, this is four straight Spur games where the road teams won. And so home court doesn't mean as much. But the Knicks had all that great momentum, and then a couple of things happened that sort of upset the environment, the atmosphere. One is, Game three, all of a sudden, cost, you know, $5,000 to get in, and they lost a lot of their fans who are the crazies, you know.
2: Right, so, the rich people are buying
3: that's
2: them.
3: That's right. That's exactly right.
2: Mm-hmm.
3: And then, you know, they lost the, you know, with the president coming, and this happens anytime a president shows up. It messes with the security. I've been to a couple events, Clinton once and Bush once, and it just, I went to a Ranger game once when George Herbert Walker Bush came, and it's just a regular season game.
2: Now you're not gonna be like Stephen A. Smith and blame the loss on Trump being there, are you?
3: No, but I'm gonna say this: they had bathrooms closed in the ballpark. Wait, I can't go to that bathroom. What's that have to do with the president?
2: I understand.
3: What that did is it wiped out the street. You know, all that celebration in the streets pregame and all that. So I think the fans even got thrown a little bit off. And here's another thing. This was a late start for the Knicks. So it wasn't the typical New York home crowd that they'd been building through the playoffs. But now I think they can, even the fans can sort of recalibrate. And game four might be able to create a better environment.
2: I saw a guy on the internet yesterday, guys. Listen to this, Al. You'll love this. He said he sold his two tickets to that game, and it paid for his season tickets for the next 2 years.
4: Oh, my goodness.
2: But he wouldn't say how much he sold them for, but he said, I'll just tell you, it was somebody who was famous, who a friend of mine knew them, said that he wanted this much. He got a Venmo for that much, and he said, okay, the tickets are yours. I mean, think about that. And he said the next 2 years is paid for because of that one game.
3: Well, that's a lot of money because Knicks season tickets aren't cheap.
2: Well, I mean, it's got to be, what, every bit of $200,000,
3: yeah,
2: right?
3: At least, probably more.
2: Yeah.
3: Probably more.
2: That's what he said. So, all right, let's take an OG&E break. I'm in today for Metco, Midwest Engineering Testing Corporation. We got a lot more coming up with Mr. Al Eschbeck and Mr. Barry Trammell. This show's known as the Total
4: Dominance
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4: Jim's in for Metco. Going to be telling you all about him. I'm talking early to Jim. Ever since you follow sports as a kid, whatever, you get to like people, you get to like teams, then you get to dislike teams, you dislike people. You know what group I'm really starting to really have a sort of a really dislike for?
22: You, Mr. Eschbeck, need to take a number, because there are millions of people in line in front of you on that bandwagon. Texas Tech has become they become a villain throughout college athletics. I mean, think about this. In the championship series this year of the Women's College World Series, Texas Tech played Texas. And the neutral observer, just the general fan who didn't have, whether you're an OU fan or you maybe UCLA or Alabama, doesn't matter. The neutral fan, we're cheering for Texas. Who does that? When did the Longhorns get the sympathetic vote? But that's what's happened. Now, some of that's straight out jealousy, right? Just Tech has said, we're going to spend our way to the top. People don't like that. But then, of course, this latest deal with Sorsby is a different thing. And now even the Big 12 members are outraged and are just.
2: Yeah, but can I say something? Isn't the Big 12 people, the stuff that they're saying, a little bit ridiculous? I mean, they're not going to do anything. What are they going to do? Kick them out of the Big 12?
22: Well, I don't know. I don't know what they'll do. Now, they could put pressure on Brett Yormark in the conference office to suspend Brennan Sorsby.
2: All right. Well, let me ask you this: wouldn't every school in the Big 12 do the exact same thing if one of their alumni got $4.2 billion and started spending all the money?
22: Well, that's different.
4: You're talking about the gambling thing.
22: You're talking
2: about
22: the gambling is bad.
2: You're right.
4: Yeah.
22: I'm talking about the gambling.
2: No, you're right.
22: Suspend Sorsby, not because he's making $5 million, suspend him because he spent a whole bunch of it by betting on ball games. So I don't know if your Mark would do that. I don't know if the Big 12 would ask him to. I don't know if it would hold up in court, which is, I guess, where Tech would go. If you can sue the NCAA, you can sue the Big 12. But I do think that this is different than a quarterback wanting an extra year of eligibility. This is different than a linebacker wanting an extra year of eligibility. This is the cardinal sin, the unpardonable sin of sports in general. this betting on your own team.
2: I agree 1,000,000,000%, but isn't it a little bit hypocritical and ironic that Georgia is out there complaining, we'll never play them. Georgia was cheating their tail off before you started paying people. We all know that. I mean, that's a little bit ridiculous for me. Well, I think everybody's acting like they're holier than now.
4: This is a different thing, though. Betting is totally different than this is a landmark thing.
2: Yeah, I know. I'm not, I don't agree with it. I just think people are going crazy over this thing. Not us. I'm talking about other schools.
22: Well, the Big Ten, it's everybody. There's nobody that's not outraged by this decision. Mm-hmm. Literally nobody. There's no school,
2: right?
22: Louisville or Oregon State.
2: No, you're right.
22: Or Minnesota. There's nobody saying, you know what, it's not that big a deal. Everybody says this is a bad deal.
2: Wrong. Yeah, it's wrong.
22: This is a threat to the integrity of our sport, and I tend to think they're right.
2: Chairman, what about the Supreme Court of Texas can't even listen to it until
22: that's terrible.
2: Until February of next year. So, I mean, I don't know what's going to happen. I mean, what are they going to do?
22: Well, nobody's going to do anything. The last bastion now is Big 12. If the Big 12 doesn't do something, Brennan Soresby's going to quarterback Tech.
4: Are they going to have calls today? Earlier, I read that they were going to have among the athletic directors
2: today.
22: They had a meeting today, and
2: then they're supposed to have another one coming up that's closer, I guess. Are they going to meet, be with each other?
22: I don't know, but Yormark issued a statement, didn't say anything today. Yesterday, he issued that statement that was more sort of not cryptic, but was more, hey, this isn't good. He said the ramifications of the ruling are significant and could have broad impacts across college athletics, creating great concern amongst our membership. So that's what he said yesterday. Today he said, basically, we met. We didn't take any action. When we do, we'll let you know. So, but there's literally nobody. Tech's on an island here. In the past, before this, I don't think the Big 12 was too jealous of Tech. They were sort of glad somebody's in there fighting and trying to stick it to the man and fight against the machine and wishing they could do the same thing. But this is different. So that's, to me, it's fascinating, just totally fascinating.
4: And their schedule is so easy. It is unbelievable.
2: You know what their over-under is, Trim?
22: You guys talking 11 and a half.
2: 11 and a half. I don't know who's going to beat them.
22: Well, they could lose.
2: Well, they could lose, but
22: they lost Arizona State last year, and they were out there quarterback. I mean, things happen. They could lose a game or two. They could. I mean, they play two or three teams capable of beating them. That's the key. How many games are you playing that you could lose? When you only play three or four of those games instead of seven or eight, that's the difference between going 12-0 and 9-3. If you don't play anybody that can beat you, then you're not going to lose. And they play a whole bunch of those games.
4: That's like Notre Dame. Notre Dame. I mean,
22: Notre Dame's similar.
4: We talked about that yesterday, yeah. Barry.
22: Very similar. Very similar. Now, in Tech's defense, I wrote about them the other day. The weak non-conference schedule is not necessarily of their own doing. They had – now, I'm not saying this is Ohio State and Michigan, but over a three-year period, they had a game scheduled against North Carolina State and Mississippi State, and both of those – all three of those games got canceled when those teams went to a nine-game schedule, and it left Tech sort of scrambling to fill. So this is not – the non-conference is not all upon them.
4: Wasn't it a little bit ridiculous though, McGuire last week coming, oh, we'll dump one of these schools and Tech can dump a school, and we'll play each other first game of the season.
22: Yeah, that was some
4: – He knew that wasn't going to happen.
22: Well, he did, but, I mean, he didn't fire the first salvo. That was, Sarkisian.
4: I thought that was pretty funny what Scarsesian said.
22: Well,
2: what did he say?
22: When he said that there's a team in our state, a different league, that we could play our second and thirds teamers and go unbeaten with their schedule. That doesn't happen to be true, by the way.
4: I know.
22: I don't think you'd go 6-6. I mean, I don't think Texas backups would have a winning record in the Big 12.
2: No.
22: No.
2: Probably not, no.
22: Probably not.
2: Going a little bit too far. But
22: yeah, too far. Bridge too far.
2: But he's ripping on the schedule. And
22: he's
2: ripping
22: on the schedule.
2: And the Big 12, unfortunately, right now is not very good.
22: It's not real deep, no.
2: And you know what's crazy, guys? It was really good in basketball. It was not very good in baseball. It was so-so in softball. Women's basketball was, what was it, pretty good, I guess? I don't know. I don't follow as closely as you do, Tram.
22: Yeah, it's okay.
2: The Big 12 did not have a great year.
22: Well, it's not going to have great years anymore.
2: Well, I mean, you will if they get money. I mean, look at Texas Tech.
22: Well, I mean, but what if they get money?
2: Well, listen to this. What if the guy who's giving all the money to women's basketball at OSU decided to give it all to football?
22: Well, they'd probably get pretty good.
2: That's all I'm saying. Unfortunately, it's a lot about money.
22: He did give a lot of money, apparently, on the Mestermaker deal.
2: Yeah, no, you're right. You're right. They did give it. You're exactly right. Mestermaker's making a lot. So,
4: and I'm sure the running back and the receiver are, too.
2: Yep, they are. Yeah, they're Oklahoma State's one of the hardest teams. I've heard people nationally, Tram, I told Al on the internet, going, I think the surprise team this year is going to be Oklahoma State.
22: A lot of people say that.
2: And I'm going, how do you know? I mean, I love to, you know me, I love to go out on limbs, but that's a limb that's kind of hard to go out on, isn't it, Tram?
22: Yeah, I mean, I actually think it's cool to say whatever you want to say about OSU because how does anybody know?
2: That's exactly
4: that's
2: right.
4: That's exactly right.
2: Yep. I could say they're going to win nine games. I could say they're going to win two games. How can you argue with me? You got no idea.
22: It would literally be like me saying, I'm going to go to Belgium because Belgium's going to be fantastic. Or I could say, you know what? I'm not going to go to Switzerland because Switzerland sucks. I have no idea about either one. I mean, I literally don't know anything about either one visiting. And that OSU's got 82 new players and 42 of their top 45 coaches and support personnel in the sport of football are all new.
2: That's
22: we
2: crazy.
22: Don't know. We literally don't know. It's like getting, I mean, the Oklahoma State football has been transported to an alternative universe. And until we get there, we don't know what that universe is going to look like.
2: Have you heard anything about their season tickets, Tram? Are people wanting to go? Or
22: I have not heard. I think I'm going to guess. I've heard a little bit. I don't know any numbers. But I think it's been pretty solid because I think there is a lot of excitement over.
4: You got Oregon, too. You play in Oregon.
22: Right. Yeah, but I mean, I think they're excited about Morris. I think they're excited about Mestermaker. And I think they're excited about a fresh start.
2: Yeah.
22: I mean, 0-18. Oklahoma State has won one of its last 21 games.
2: That's terrible.
4: That is.
22: They're 1-20 since beating Arkansas in overtime.
2: You know what? I heard an OSU fan.
22: 24.
2: I heard an OSU fan. You're going to love this, Al. OSU fan told me on the internet, he said, the thing I'm looking forward to is having the coach standing in the middle of the field. You know what I'm saying, right? You know, Gundy's all the way down at the end, just standing down there.
22: Yeah.
2: And listen, nobody was mad at Gundy when they were winning and he did that. It's just when he was losing, they got mad at him. But that was kind of weird, wasn't it, Tram, that he did that? Stood all the way down there.
22: Mike Gundy was a quirky coach.
4: Have you communicated with him?
22: No.
4: I wonder what he's going to do.
22: I don't know. Haston thought, and I sort of agreed with Bill, that Gundy would be signed up by ESPN by now, but hadn't happened.
2: I thought that would happen, too, because he did,
22: of course,
2: did a really good job.
22: Probably not looking to add personnel, you know. They're belt-tightening like everybody else. So they don't.
2: Well, they're firing people. Yeah, they're getting ready to unload people again. The word is.
22: Yeah, so they don't need necessarily a bunch of new people. But, yeah, I don't know. I don't know what he's going to do.
4: Think if he gets back coaching?
22: Oh, I don't think he'll go back to college coaching. I mean, maybe if one of those UFL things came along like it did for Stoops. I mean, if that Oklahoma City team called him and said, hey, come coach our team. Maybe. I don't know. He might do that.
4: What about being an analyst?
22: You mean at some school?
4: Well, yeah, like Mark Stoops, he got fired. He's at Texas.
22: Yeah, most guys do
4: Ole Miss.
22: That. Most guys do that not because they want to be involved. Most guys do that as a stepping stone to resurrect their career. I don't think.
4: Yeah, I don't think Mark Stoops wants to coach Ken. Do you? Or Mike?
22: I got to believe they do. Yeah. I mean, I think Mike Stoops would like to be on the staff at some place that can win. Don't
4: probably.
22: You?
4: Probably.
22: Yeah. I don't know about Mark Stoops. I assume he would. I mean, they paid him $30 million or whatever it was. Cash. He didn't get his spread out. He had it in his contract. They got to pay him off. So, I mean, there's no reason. No reason to go down to Austin and be involved, you know, be an analyst unless you want to get back into it. Maybe.
2: Well, and I think that's just somebody that just loves doing it, you know. I mean, I got to tell you something. If somebody wrote me a check for $30 million, fellas, I wouldn't be looking to go somewhere else right away. I'd probably go ahead and do some things, you know.
4: I'm going, see ya.
22: Yeah. When you've spent the last 20 years either calling your own defense at a Florida State or being a head coach at a Kentucky, I don't know that it's real easy to go be an analyst someplace where there's three, four, five guys that are ahead of you on the pecking order on decision-making. So I just think I could be wrong, but I think Mark Stoops going to Texas to me was a sign that Mark Stoops was not through coaching, just like Gary Patterson. And I would have thought Gary Patterson, that's enough for me. But no, he went down to Austin and decided to do whatever he did down there. And now he's Lincoln Riley's defensive coordinator.
2: Yeah. I hear you.
22: Maybe he'll be, if USC gets off to a 4-4 start, maybe he'll be the interim coach at USC.
4: What's Deion going to do at Colorado?
22: You mean eventually?
4: How long is he going to be there? I mean, his health and everything.
22: I can't believe it's going to go much longer. I thought it was a great story the way he proved us all wrong, but now his health is deteriorating. The transfer portal that he sort of pioneered wholesale, you know, I remember we were all outraged and aghast and just alarmed that Colorado brought in 70 players. Now the guy up in Stillwater's brought in 82. So, you know, he doesn't even have the stick of being unconventional. People are doing.
4: It seems like he doesn't have the desire, guys. You get that?
22: Yeah, well, he never has hit the road recruiting. He doesn't even live in Boulder full time. He's down in Dallas half the time during the off season.
2: Yeah, I'm surprised he didn't retire at the end off season. I really was. All he has to do is just say, "Look, I'm having a hard time walking. You know, it's just I can't do the things that I need to do." And I think that most, like the haters of him, are going to rip him. But most people will say what you just said, Tram. He proved people wrong. It's time for him to go. Don't you agree, Al? That's what most of us would say.
4: Yeah, absolutely. He got them going, got him in the national spotlight, and I don't know why he wants the burden of doing it.
22: He made Colorado relevant.
4: Yeah.
22: I mean, Colorado football went 10 years, maybe longer, without us remembering that they had a football team. I remember, you know, people would ask me something about Colorado football. You remember? Do you remember when Colorado was in the Big 12? I sort of didn't even remember that they were gone. I mean, it's not like anybody even missed them. They left the Pac-12. Did anybody even in the Pac-12 ever think of Colorado? They've just been complete irrelevance, and he changed that, and that's hard to do.
2: Well, they have no sports that they're just known to be good in. I mean, unless you want to talk about skiing.
22: You got to talk about skiing.
2: Yeah, I mean, but that's it. How many schools in the country have skiing? 20?
22: I'm going to guess 14.
2: That's what I was going to guess. Less than 20, probably. Yeah. Like University of Montana and places like that, I'm sure, up there. Yeah, but
22: probably Utah. And
2: Maybe
22: Vermont. I don't know. But certainly, you know, they're not doing a lot of skiing in the Big Ten. Not a lot of slopes in Champaign, Illinois, and Madison, Wisconsin.
2: No. But it is amazing, Colorado. It really is amazing that Colorado is irrelevant. And that's kind of what you said, right? I mean, it really is.
22: I mean, they've won a national title in the modern era.
2: Oh, I know they have. Yeah. I know they have.
22: A lot of us remember it well, the 1990 or 91 season. It's 91 season. Most of us remember that. And they had unbelievable, they had a great program and great players. And it just, it's a cautionary tale for everyone, including people in Stillwater. Mm-hmm. Don't let go of the rope. Sometimes you don't get it back.
2: Yeah.
22: You know, Notre Dame, you can let go of the rope. You can hire Charlie Weiss. Knock yourself out. Oklahoma, you can hire Schnellenberger or John Blake. You know, they don't have to sweat it. They can get it back. Alabama can hire Mike DeBose or whoever they look at as not being all that great. But a lot of places, you let it go, it's not coming back. Or it doesn't have to. And Colorado was one of those places, clearly.
2: You think there's a lot of money at Colorado? Maybe to buy
4: money, whether they spend it on sports.
2: They spend their weed. I think they're buying so much weed up there. But what were you going to say?
22: For athletics, no.
2: That's what I meant, obviously.
22: No, heck no. Let me tell you, you know who's the richest school in America?
2: What?
22: In major college football? Stanford.
2: Yeah, that's what I was going to say. It's unbelievable.
22: I mean, they got an endowment of like ever how many billion dollars.
2: Right.
22: And then you know who gives them a run for it? It's Brigham Young. They got a lot of money.
2: Oh, Brigham Young's got a lot of money.
22: But here's the deal. Brigham Young's decided we're going to spend a lot. Now that we can, we're going to spend a lot on football. Stanford's not doing that. Stanford's gone downhill in the last 3-4 years. So,
2: mm-hmm.
22: And so people
4: have
22: money.
4: You know who spends money is Duke.
22: Duke has decided to spend some money, yeah. And Duke's done a nice job.
2: Vanderbilt's spending some money.
22: Vanderbilt's spending some money. Yeah, they are. You know, I've heard you guys talking about Mensah and all that.
2: Yeah, you like Mensah?
22: I like him okay, although he played very poorly in that Tulane game. He had a bushel of fumbles and all kinds of stuff. So I worry about him on the big stage under pressure because that was a pressurized game playing against his old team, marquee September game. Tulane whacked him around. But I will say this. I don't know that we give Manny Diaz enough credit. They actually won the ACC last year. Now, I know they were 8-5, and it was a screwball deal. But still, Duke won the NCAA. I mean, the ACC. In a league with Miami playing great, Clemson coming off a playoff, Florida State in desperation mode, Duke was the ACC champion. So I give Manny Diaz a lot of credit.
2: I'm going to tell you this. I gave it up to Mike Brown the other day. And obviously in game 3, I didn't think he did a real good job. And that wasn't easy to do. But I'm going to tell you, I'm never giving it up to Manny Diaz. You can mark it down.
22: I thought of you when I was saying that. I thought, Jim, the word I always remember with Jim Traber and Manny Diaz is unsound.
2: Oh, his defense was unbelievable, dude. I mean, it was just
4: when OU and Texas played, he was doing something. Jim and I are sitting next to each other and going, what is he doing?
2: I know. I'm telling you, he's done that at different places. Listen, I guess if you want to say Duke going 8-5 and winning that bad league is good, you're right. I'll give credit for that. But I do think that the guy can do some crazy things on defense. I mean, crazy things.
4: Barry, tell us about Mathis Home.
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6: 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Going to be telling you all about them. How you doing, Dean?
7: Doing all right. All right. Thank you, sir.
6: What were your thoughts on the NBA game?
7: Thank you, sir. You know, it's crazy. Road teams won them, and the underdogs won every game. I thought that, I mean, everyone seems to talk about the officiating all the time, but the physicality, and really, physicality is one thing. But I don't understand this Wimby stuff. Guys, help me on this. He has made dirty plays against Minnesota. He did it against Oklahoma City, and he's done it here. Last night, that waylaying of Brunson early in that ball game, I couldn't believe that there's no call there. And I don't understand how they can justify that. That didn't mean the difference in the game, but just – I'm thinking physicality and how that seems to be the dominant theme. That's what San Antonio has in abundance, and they've been superior to everyone in the playoffs doing that. They don't need the dirty stuff on top of it.
8: There's no doubt that Wembanyama, Al and I both agree 1,000,000,000%, Wembanyama should have gotten a flagrant foul. There's no doubt.
6: And he still may get it.
8: That's right. He still may get it. But I don't know, Dean. I think that game two, I thought, got a little bit out of hand. I mean, I thought in game two, they just let him do a little bit too much. I thought last night, that was a terrible call. There's no doubt that should have been there. There was another one when Castle hit Brunson underneath. Could have been a foul, could have been a teal. But I thought for the most part that the referees just let him play on both sides of the ball. Now, with Mike Brown crying like a little baby and saying 24 fouls to 8, you know, free throws in the second half, that's because San Antonio was going to the basket and the Knicks were just dribbling around.
7: Yeah.
8: But I know what you're saying.
7: All he's doing is kind of getting an edge on the next game, and that happens quite a bit. I mean, the obvious things that jump out to me were, I mean, you're not going to win when you have Brunson still not on his game and Cat just not showing up. And the statistic of all the numbers that I've seen and come up with today, the fact that when Wemby is guarding, is the primary defender on Knickerbocker's last night, they shot 9 of 41. That's all you need to know.
8: Yeah.
7: Something else, isn't it, Jim?
8: It is.
7: This goes back in our minds to when the Thunder was rolling in the regular season in the first game or two against San Antonio, in the regular season when they started to build that 102.

0: There's a new conservative voice in Chicago, Guy Benson.
1: A Wisconsin judge has resigned in the wake of her conviction in an obstruction case involving an immigrant, the Associated Press reported. 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
2: Today he said in his exit thing that he had to go, he's going to talk to the owners about, you know, the money thing, about whether I guess, can pay these guys.
3: Right, how much
2: what
3: they
2: kind
3: want
2: of
3: to
2: contracts.
3: Spend. Yeah.
4: Oh, you're talking about going to the owners, the Thunder owners. Okay,
2: yes, yeah.
4: The league owners, okay.
2: Yes.
4: Okay.
2: Yeah.
4: Yeah. I don't know, Al. I got to say, yeah, that one escaped me. I'm sorry.
5: Well, let me ask you this, Dean. Here, we'll stay with you. Sam Presti is basically saying, and we all know Sam Presti says whatever he wants us to listen to, if you know what I mean. But he basically said, when they asked him about all these contracts, he said, he goes, I don't know. We could keep everybody. We don't know. I'll have to talk to the owners about, you know, basically the money they want to spend. Basically, that's what he said, Dean. What do you think about that? You think he's just that's a smokescreen that he throws out there? What do you think?
4: I mean, no, I think that Sam is grounded in truth, but he's going to say something. Anything he says is going to be advantageous to them. Now, what discretionary funds is he talking about?
2: Well, I think maybe, are they going to extend IHAR? Are they going to try to get him? Are they going to bring Dort back? That's what he's talking about.
4: Yeah, right. But that's what I thought, Al. I thought I thought maybe you read something different.
5: Well, they've been saving their money just like they did back when they had to pay those other dudes with Westbrook and Durant and all those guys. So they've been saving their money up, supposedly. So I guess if they want to get after it, they got the chance to get after it, Dean.
4: I can't imagine, knowing several of those guys personally and just knowing the competitiveness of them and knowing the fact that you talk about a return on investment, that's one of the all-time great investments. So they've got largesse in terms of profit. I've got to think that you throw the money in. You know, and if there is an issue of, hey guys, do we not allow so and so to leave? If that proposition is thrown out, I can't believe that they would be cut short.
2: But what about the restrictions if you get into the second apron?
3: Yeah, second apron is really bad.
4: Yeah, right.
3: You know, that's tough.
4: Right.
5: I'll tell you this: Barry Trammell, who I think is saying this without telling us that he's talked to somebody. See if you agree, Al. He continues to say that he thinks in the next few years they're going to sell this team, Dean. And how do you handle it if you're going to sell the team? Do you worry about the money or you just say, let's go for it while we own it? I don't know. This team now, I looked in Forbes, is worth $4.35 billion.
4: Oh, my God.
5: They bought it for $350 million. Okay, so
2: spend the money.
5: I'm with you, Al. I would just go ahead and spend it. I'd get after it, and then if we are going to sell it,
2: and it's going to be worth more when the arena's finished.
5: And if they win another championship, what if they win another championship, Dean? What are your thoughts on all that, Dean?
4: Yeah. Well, my thoughts are you're sitting back. You're one of these owners, and you're sitting back looking at it, and you're going, "Hey, this is great. It's not going to last forever." Shea is the key to it. You got five more years with him. Let's call it. Yeah, I'm talking about it from an investment standpoint.
3: Right.
4: You got three or four more juicy years. Let's look at it. You know, and I do believe that the sale. I've heard too many people talking about that for there not to be some truth into it. I need to look around a little bit more into that, though.
5: Why don't you? You need to do that because, you know, here's the other thing, too, Dean, that Al and I talked about yesterday. There's no guarantee that the next owner is going to be a good owner. I mean, if he spends
4: $4.3 billion,
5: look at this idiot out there in Portland. You know, he's like, he won't even pay the coach that did a nice job for him. So
4: I'm with you. I'm with you.
5: See, that's a scary thing for me, Al. It's a scary thing.
2: If they keep Sam Presti, I'm fine.
5: That's a good point. But what if the owner says no,
4: Al,
5: Sam?
4: That's where I'm... That's,
5: right,

0: That's
1: then
0: where
1: I
0: I'm
1: think
0: going.
1: Presti
0: That's
1: will
0: where
1: not
0: I'm
1: be
0: going.
1: here. Go ahead, Dean. Go ahead, Dean. I'm
0: That's
1: sorry.
0: where I'm going. Well, but no, that's what I'm trying to say is if there were an ownership that, I mean, you can't go out and have an owner come in that automatically, you know, is going to buck horns with Sam Presti. That can't happen. If you have that happen, he's off to Boston or wherever.
2: There you go.
0: And that can't happen.
2: I think that's what Al was trying to say.
1: That's exactly what I'm trying to say.
2: That's a really good point, guy. You're both right. That's exactly
1: critical.
2: Right. Yeah. But if the guy does come in and say, hey, listen, Sam, you're not going to have the money because we've got to, you know, this, we spent $4.3 billion and we've got to make sure, blah, blah, blah. That would be terrible for all of us, is all I'm saying. I'm not even a
1: horrible fan,
2: but, you know,
1: horrible.
2: I don't know about you guys, but I don't ever want to go through a couple more years of watching them tank. That sucked.
0: Yeah.
1: I kind of enjoyed it.
2: Yeah, I know you did. I know you did, Al. You are definitely different. There's no doubt about that.
0: You know, we talked about the next 5, 7, 10 years, how glorious it's going to be. The reality of it is you start talking about selling, and then you have to really deal with hard issues of possibilities of splitting up and all of that. Man, they need to get it while the getting's good.
2: Yeah,
1: totally agree. Dino, thanks, man.
2: Thanks, Dean.
1: See ya.
0: Woo, that
1: See you,
0: scares Dean. Me. Okay, guys.
2: What scared you? Me yelling? I don't know why I scared Dean. I don't want to scare
1: scared
2: Dean.
1: About thinking about them selling
2: Dean,
1: the team.
2: Dean is retired and getting a little bit older. I don't want to scare him. I
1: wonder if he regrets when Clay Bennett asked me if he wanted to be a partner with the Thunder, and he said no.
2: Yeah, he said no. He didn't want any part of it.
1: Yeah.
2: That's a shame.
1: A very big mistake.
2: He really missed out. Can you imagine now 300... Let's make it in our terms. What if we bought something for $35,000, you and me together? We bought something for $35,000, and now it was worth $4 million. Wouldn't that be nice?
1: Like I said, we wouldn't be doing this gig together.
2: That's for sure. We'd be jumping up. We'd say, Tony, how are you, big fella? We'd give Tony some money, though. We love Tony.
3: I'd hope you'd invite me to the beach party, man. Please.
2: Oh, yeah, we'll invite you, but you know what we do? We'll pay for your kids' education.
3: How about that? Like that.
2: Is that good, Al? We'll do that, right?
1: Absolutely.
2: Yeah, we'll take care of your children for you, Tony.
3: I'll mark that down and note
2: No
3: that
2: problem, good. Dude. Yep.
1: What about Petco, Jim?
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0: that something, Boogie Woogie something? Is this Earth, Wind, and Fire?
1: Ding!
0: Boogie Woogie Land.
2: Almost.
1: Ding!
2: Boogie Wonderland.
0: Daggone it.
2: You guys watch the documentary on HBO Max about these guys?
3: Yeah, they come out on them. Is it pretty good, Tony?
2: I haven't. I just wanted to see
3: it. I haven't watched it either.
2: I need to check it out.
0: About Earth, Wind, and Fire?
3: Yes.
2: A whole series on it.
3: Yeah.
0: I love the high guy that sings high. Reasons. That song, Reasons. Give me a little bit of Reasons. I want to hear him, man. He's incredible. He's also the guy that did that song with Sting. Remember? Two of them did a song together.
2: Boy, I don't remember
0: Philip
2: that.
0: Bailey is his name. Give me some Earth, Wind, and Fire. Just give me Reasons real quick. Just I want to hear my man sing a little bit. This dude, Al, this guy's got one of the greatest voices of all time.
3: That's a good band.
0: Listen to this voice. Listen to this right here.
4: Now I'm craving your body. Is this real?
0: What a voice, man.
3: You know who he reminds you of? The dude with the Shy Lights.
0: He does.
3: Have you seen her?
0: Have you seen her? He's just like him. You're right, Al.
3: My goodness.
2: Philip Bailey and Phil Collins.
0: Phil Collins, that's right. I'm sorry, not Sting. Yeah. Easy Lover, is that what they sang together?
2: Yep.
3: Give me just a little bit of Have You Seen Her.
0: Oh, that's a great song.
3: The Shy Lights. What a voice, dude.
0: Have you seen her? I agree with you. They do sound alike.
3: Have you seen her?
0: They really do sound alike. I love that right there. You should just end the daggone.
3: Yeah, he starts talking and his voice kicks in.
2: Shall I move about?
3: Yeah, move about, please. Yeah.
4: Go away.
0: Oh, he's so good, man. What's this guy's name? Do you know, Al?
3: I do not know his name.
2: Donnell Jones, perhaps?
3: Wow.
2: He's got the voice, man.
0: Yeah, he does. He has a great voice. He really does.
3: Hey, I wanted to ask you, Jim, if usually when the Thunder draft, we have no idea.
0: Yeah.
3: But it appears if they don't move up drastically, they're going to... I got the CBS draft here today. Going number 11, right before the Thunder, the Mara kid... From Michigan.
0: Right.
3: Going 12, Lindenborg from Michigan.
0: Yeah.
3: If they draft to pick Mara, they want another iHeart.
0: Yeah.
3: Right?
0: Yeah. And by the way, why would you go back to back with Sorber? I mean, are you going to give up on Sorber? Is Sorber done?
3: Well, but he's not. Mara's 7'3".
0: Oh, no, there's no doubt he's 7'3".
3: Mara's a definite center.
0: He is definitely a center. You're right. Now, that's a good point. I don't know, man. I remember one thing. They've got 3 picks in this draft. There is no way that they can keep all of them. Not even close. Matter of fact, they're probably only going to want 1 pick. So if they only pick 1 guy in, you know, maybe they'll trade 12 and... 12 and what do they got? 19?
3: 17.
0: 12 and 17 for like maybe 8 or something like that. I don't know if they like
3: these are the 2 best big guys around. You're going to draft one of these guys.
0: Is that the best? Isn't there another big man? Well, you got the guy from, obviously, you got, what's his name?
3: Well, you got Boozer, who they can't get.
0: And then you got the kid Wilson from North Carolina.
3: And who they can't get either,
0: They can't get him either, right. So after that, so you're telling me that Mara is the next big man?
3: Well, okay, they got this kid from Tennessee. I don't know much about him. Ament.
0: Oh, he's a guard, isn't he?
3: Power forward. They got him at 6'10", 211.
0: Oh, do they really? Okay, I'm thinking about the guard for Tennessee. Okay.
3: He said Ament's a polarizing prospect with a wide range of outcomes on draft night, a late-blooming 6'10", corner forward.
0: Why is he polarizing? Did he do something stupid or something?
3: It says he was fluid, has touch and skill, but also inconsistent.
0: Okay.
3: He needs to get stronger. See, I don't think they don't need that.
0: No.
3: Here's what they say about Mara at Golden State. Mara is a real momentum, has real momentum in the draft process and could be left off the board before this at 7'3" without shoes. He's a giant even by NBA standards and tremendous rim protector. He also got sneaky mobility, good hands, real passing ability and provides vertical spacing. Did that sound like iHeart?
0: Well, yeah, but you know what? I think that iHeart's a better athlete than him.
3: Oh, no doubt about it, but this kid's bigger.
0: He is huge.
3: 30% from three-point range.
0: Now, well, they don't need a three-point shooter.
3: I agree.
0: To go get a guard. They need. I'm cool if they bring in somebody maybe they can shoot the ball, not in the first round, but you know what I'm saying. Maybe help him shoot.
3: Here's Lindenberg. Lindenberg. Question about Lindenberg, a tie to his upside since he'll turn 24 before playing in his first NBA game. The team in the lottery least concerned about upside is Oklahoma City since they are trying to win now and reliant on finding impactful players in relatively low salary slots to do. Lindenberg is one of the more versatile two-way players and specifically defenders in the draft at 6'9 with a 7'3 wingspan. He often guarded opposing guards this year. Excellent passer, improved shooter, made 37 of his threes. He seems like the real deal, doesn't he?
0: Lindenberg?
3: Yes.
0: I like him a lot. And when you hear him say about his defense, you know that's the kind of guy that they love.
3: Yeah.
0: But he's not a real center either.
3: No, he's more like Chet.
0: Yep. So
3: he's 6'9", 241. So he's not skinny.
0: The one thing you said it this when we first started this conversation. Very rarely does anybody know what that dude's gonna do.
3: Right,
0: Sam Presti. It seems like everybody does know, but I don't know, man. I'll be shocked if they keep both 12 and 17.
3: Oh, I'm with you. They can't. I'm with you. Totally, Jim. Yep. Jim, I'll talk to you tomorrow.
0: Okay,
3: see ya. We're going to get back one more hour right here on 98.1 FM to the Sports Animal.
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19: 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Toys flushed down the toilet will be retrieved, but we highly recommend that toys do not get returned to the children. If your sewer line has been destroyed by a jackhammer because you were building a racetrack in your backyard, this is a serious situation and will need immediate attention. 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Any silverware that a child may have fed to the garbage disposal will be returned to the owner, but may have side effects such as damage to flatware. A lost ring down a sink drain may be retrievable, but you will be required to create your own story as to how it got there in the first place. 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
5: 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It's time to go inside. Inside the stats. Inside the game. Inside the mind of Al Eschbach.
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20: Back on this hot Tuesday afternoon, we got Matt Pinnell coming up at 7 o'clock, under full court press, them saying Humphrey between 8 and 9. Preston, how you doing?
22: No complaints, no reason to complain, so I'm doing good.
20: Eventful weekend?
22: I watched the OU baseball game, the hockey game, and then I went and played some golf yesterday or Sunday. So pretty decent weekend.
20: Good.
22: Huh?
20: That was pretty good.
22: Yeah, not bad.
20: How much golf you play?
22: This year not as much as I'd like, but I've been playing golf since I was young, so for a while.
20: I tell you what, that's the most frustrating sport I ever tried to play.
22: It is, but if you're hitting it good one day, then there's no better feeling.
20: Oh, yeah. I only played outside the country and from woman tees.
22: Nothing wrong with that.
20: No, nothing wrong with that at all. And always have a beer in the cart. So, it is a front. If you're hitting the ball well, it feels pretty good, doesn't it?
22: Oh, yeah, 100%.
20: It is. So what was your best sport growing up?
22: All I played was baseball. That's all I ever played.
20: And that's not the sport I sucked at. You know one of the reasons why I sucked at it?
22: Why is that?
20: I was afraid that I was going to hit by a pitch.
22: Yeah, that's probably a big part, yeah. No, it doesn't feel good, that's for sure.
20: Playing stick ball was a lot easier. You just bounce a rubber ball and you have a broom handle in your hand trying to hit the ball.
22: I've seen videos of that before.
20: Gosh, I think it's kind of crazy. We play on a public street. One of the sewer plates would be home plate. The other sewer plate would be second base. Then we put things down at first and then third across from each other. We'd have a bunch of people out in the field, and the pitcher would throw the rubber ball one bounce to the batter.
22: And they're still playing that in the New York City area.
20: Yeah, you know what though? They sure aren't playing them in the streets. I mean. I think, how the hell were we doing it? It was a one-way street, first of all, but there weren't as many cars then. Everybody wasn't driving. And you know where I grew up, and I didn't start driving until I was like 20 years old. So, but it's not like here. Everybody starts driving at 16 years old. Now, I'd love to go back and see what it's like and where the stickball is being played. And we did all kinds of things in the street. We played two-hand touch. We played box ball. And box ball was just shaped like a box. Your first base, your home, then first base, right across from that second base, then down, opposite a home plate would be third base. And you'd pitch the ball, again, one bounce, and the batter would hit the ball with an open hand. I tell you what, we did so much with rubber ball. You cannot believe living in the inner city, growing up with a rubber ball.
22: All the endless possibilities, right?
20: Oh yeah, handball up factory walls and everything. It was, yeah. You had to have a rubber ball. So what were your thoughts about the Knicks and Spurs?
22: I thought another great game. We're 3-for-3 on great basketball games in the series. Last night was kind of what the Spurs did to the Thunder, right? Where every time the Knicks made a run, the Spurs answered and pulled ahead.
20: That was desperation time, and they were, one thing we can say about this young Spurs team, pressure doesn't bother them at all.
22: No, because that would have been the most pressure they've been in yet, right?
20: Well, seven game in Oklahoma City.
22: Well, true, yeah, that's right. But, I mean, to go down 3-0 in the finals.
20: Oh, yeah, and then it'd be over with. And so they're good. There's no doubt that they are really, really, really good. I was talking before that how you start to really dislike things in sport. I'm getting that with Texas Tech University. With this gambling thing there, with Swordsbury and everything, Swordsby, I mean, it's unbelievable what they're about right now.
22: Yeah.
20: I would bet at least, I would say, my guess, 75% of university athletic directors would not allow this guy to play.
22: Oh, 100%. And you're already seeing schools, I know Nebraska for sure.
20: And Georgia.
22: And Georgia have already said that, like, hey, we're not scheduling Tech anytime soon. And if you are, you do have them on the schedule, call the AD and he'll figure it out.
20: It had nothing to do with their money buying things and everything. That's fine. That's it. But this is, the gambling thing is really serious. So that is just, it is very, very bothersome to me about, and before no one cared about Texas Tech, right?
22: Last time, or I guess when it all started, like Texas Tech's rise, I guess, if you will, was when Mike Leach was there.
20: That's right. And they treated him like dirt.
22: Yep.
20: Oh, I love that when Mike used to be on and talk about Texas Tech. Oh, man, if he could only be alive now and have him on talking about Texas Tech right now, it would be as great a radio as it could be.
22: Oh, I'm sure he would have some words for.
20: Oh my God, he would so took them to court and they're just. You've been to Lubbock?
22: I have not, and I do not plan to be or go.
20: That's a wise decision, my man. Very wise decision.
22: Nothing about West Texas is, like, enticing for me to go out there.
20: It sucks, doesn't it?
22: I've driven through the panhandle, like through Amarillo, a few times.
20: I've made that drive. Yes, I have.
22: And not a fan of that drive.
20: The what's that stuff that blows?
22: Tumbleweeds.
20: Tumbleweed. What do you see when you go to West Texas? I see a lot of tumbleweed. It blows all over the place.
22: And you pull off at like a rest area to maybe use the restroom or stretch your legs, and there's signs all over the place that say, watch out for rattlesnakes. And like, nah, I'm good.
20: Yeah. Did you ever go in that Big Tex restaurant, whatever that's called?
22: Think we did when I was younger. I can't really remember. I'm positive.
20: Now, how big
22: positive
20: is that steak?
22: I think it's 72 ounces.
20: You know what I did in Italy?
22: What's that?
20: I ate a 30-ounce ribeye.
22: Really?
20: Me, the midget. I ordered it, and I didn't realize it was so big. It was like a pot roast. It was massive. And I said, well, I'll eat half now and then bring back half and eat the other half tomorrow. And I ate the whole thing.
22: wash it down with a nice glass of red?
20: Yes, I did. Several glasses of red. I was going to bring that up. It really went down a lot easier with some red. I don't know if I could have finished it unless I had the red. But I keep on studying more about the draft. And who do you like? You and I have talked about this. And the Mara kid, maybe he could fit in. What do you think?
22: I haven't really dove much into all the... who I think would be the better fit. I think they need someone, a bigger body. That's
20: 100%. Would be a replacement for Ihorst.
22: Yeah.
20: Here, let me just say, I'll read again what they said. They got him going right before the Thunder. They got Golden State picking him at number 11. And I'll just read what they got. They're talking about the kid. And as we had, the draft is 2 weeks from tonight, right?
22: I believe so, yes.
20: Okay. Okay. They got him at 6'3", 260. Averaged 12.1 points a game, 6.8 rebounds, 30% from three. Okay, now I'm reading it to you. Mara has some real momentum in the draft process. And could be off the board before this. At 7'3", without shoes, he's a giant, even by NBA standards, and tremendous rim protector. He's also got sneaky mobility, good hands, real passing ability, and provides vertical spacing. With Steve Kerr returning next season, the Warriors' style of play will be staying largely the same, and Mara's facilitating ability fits that. Doesn't he sound a little bit like Hartenstein?
22: Yeah, and you especially like to hear the 7'3" without shoes on, because I mean that's the kind of size you're going to need to battle against Wimby.
20: Okay, now let's go to Yaxel Lindenborg. 6'9", 241, average 15.1 points, 6.8 rebounds per game, the same as Mara. Shot 37.2 from three. The questions about Lindenborg are tied to his upside, since he'll be 24 before playing his first NBA game. The team in the lottery least concerned about upside is OKC, since they are trying to win now and relying on finding impactful players in relatively low salary slots to do it. Lindenborg is one of the most versatile two-way players, and specifically defenders, in the draft. At 6'9", with a 7'3" plus wingspan, he often guarded opposing guards this season. Excellent passer, improved shooter who made 37% of his threes. So, I'm asking you, who do you want?
22: I mean, Lindenberg sounds like a Thunder player. The comp you just read right there. I mean, that sounds like someone who will be wearing an Oklahoma City Thunder jersey, in my opinion.
20: I agree. And you know what's interesting? You said something about, well, you want to bet Wimby, but in the first two games, you know what the Knicks did? Just what Degno tried in game one. He goes, you only play one big guy against the Spurs. One big guy. And you spread the floor out. They had Towns in there. And that's what, remember, and that's what Degno did in game one. And Ihart didn't play 12 minutes, but Chet couldn't get the job done. So maybe you got it. Obviously, you need Chet to man up, right?
22: Yeah, I think you saw Kat and Mitchell Robinson for that fact. The key against Wimby is just being physical with him, right? Like, Wimby can push all these guards around like he did to Jalen Brunson last night. But he's not going to be pushing around, Kat or Mitchell Robinson or even Isaiah Hartenstein for that matter.
20: Yeah.
22: He can push around Chet, though.
20: Yeah, but the fact is, Nick said you play this person with only one big man.
22: Yeah.
20: And that's what the Thunder tried to do, right? And then Wembanyama went crazy that first game. And then they had to play both the big guys. If they draft Mara, if they draft up to get Mara, if they can, it tells me Ihart's not going to be here at the next year. If they draft Lindenborg, then I don't know what to expect. What now that I said that, what do you think?
22: I think if they went with Yaxel, Lindenborg, I think that would lean more to they're going to sign Ihart to a
20: extension.
22: And then, I mean, at that point, I would be almost positive that Lou Dort would.
20: If they draft Mara, there's no way they're going to sign him to an extension. I would say 0.0 chance.
22: Yeah, I mean, unless you want to do like a 2-year thing for less money. But I just don't see. Well, I mean,
20: how are they going to afford it? They're going to start not being able to play guys $25 million a year. Other guys. Because it's going to be Chet, obviously, Chet, SGA, J-Dub. Then we figured out the extension for what's his name? It's going to be $28 million for Cason Wallace. And then the next year, you have to extend A.J. Mitchell.
22: Yeah, I think that's why they got to cut ties with a couple guys this summer.
20: So it's going to be fascinating. But it's great to talk about. I mean, and I was telling Jim, usually we have no idea who the Thunder are going to draft. But all signs, unless they make some kind of blockbuster trade and trade up to in the top 4 or 5 or something, these are two cats. One of these cats is going to be a Thunder, it seems like. Don't you agree?
22: Yeah, it seems like to me, honestly, out of the last, like, 2 years or so, there's been a little bit more coming out about Oklahoma City.
20: Like, but did we really know Solberg was going to get drafted last year?
22: I don't remember. I don't think so, not off the top of my head, no.
20: And Topic? I mean...
22: here's
20: one thing. We know what they need. They need a big man. They need a big man.
22: Without a doubt, yeah, without a doubt.
20: So, both are very intriguing. Now, I saw NBADraft.net said Mara doesn't move very well, but if Golden State is thinking of drafting him, that he has to move decent, right?
22: Yeah, you would think that if the people up in Golden State is kind of just like if Oklahoma City wants him, then he's probably got to be pretty decent, right? I think the same applies for Golden State.
20: How does this guy compare to the guy at Purdue?
22: Zach Edey?
20: Yes.
22: I would probably say Mara can move a little bit better from what I remember watching him in the tournament.
20: Lindenborg seemed like a more modern guy, 37.2% shooting 3. And the hell, I'm with the age. Who cares? They're trying to win right now, and they, you know what? They did pretty well drafting J-Dub, right?
22: Oh, without and by the way, Lindenborg, I'm pretty sure he's only been playing basketball for like 5 years, so the mileage on him isn't as high as some of these other guys.
20: Yeah, yeah. That's a great point. I mean, I think that's really, really a good point. And the fact, you're right. He's a Thunder guy. At 6'9", a 7'3", wingspan, he often guarded opposing point guards. An excellent passer. I mean, doesn't that sound Thunder all over?
22: Oh, yeah, and you add in the 37% from 3, like you said, a 3-and-D guy. I mean, that has Thunder written all over it.
20: It will be interesting. I'm going to be more interested in Summer League because we're going to see Solberg, and then we're going to see one of these guys, whoever they draft, right?
22: I don't believe Solberg is going to be playing in Summer League.
20: He's not?
22: No, Presti, I believe, said that yesterday.
20: Did that? Oh, my goodness. What that? So, a year later, he's still bothered?
22: I'm guessing so. Or that, or they're just not ready for him.
20: Being cautious?
22: Yeah, yeah.
20: Wow, that sucks. Okay, we're going to get back. We'll take phone calls. Text messages, whatever's on your mind. Don't forget Matt Pinwarp with Thunder Full Court Press at 7 o'clock. 98.1 FM, the Sports Animal.
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20: And back on this hot Tuesday afternoon. OU baseball plays Alabama 2 o'clock on Saturday in Omaha. I used to love going up there when OU was going, winning everything. It was just a fun place, great time. That's a time when I just absolutely loved baseball. So I saw some great moments there. So, man, I'm watching that Cord pitch the other day, that freshman. Oh, my God. 6'6 kid.
22: Yeah, he was pretty good. I thought Mercurius.
20: Another freshman.
22: Was just pumping it in there, man. He was doing good, too.
20: Well, they're going to have to pay some money. They've got to. How about the home runs they're hitting now?
22: So they hit 34 home runs in, like, the last 15 games or something like that?
20: Something like that. How does that happen?
22: Jim says it all the time. It's not about how you're playing, at the start of the season or in the middle.
20: Right.
22: It's how you're playing at the end, and the Sooners are as hot as can be right now.
20: How about a Troy and West Virginia matchup Friday?
22: Yeah, both of those teams, their first time in the College World Series.
20: The two top teams knocked out, UCLA and Georgia Tech. I don't know who was third. Who was third? Do you have any idea?
22: Alabama,
20: Texas, one of those.
22: Georgia, SEC maybe. Teams. Let's see.
20: So, first time a number one seed gets knocked out. Number one seed in a tournament knocked out. And the number two seed in a tournament gets knocked out. So, insane, but it is a great. It's really good. It's a good tournament. It really, really is. Skip Johnson's really done a tremendous job at OU baseball. Terrific job. So, but they play Alabama at 2 o'clock on Saturday.
22: They just keep giving Oklahoma some of the hardest battles, huh?
20: Oh my God! Yeah, Alabama.
22: I get this time of the year, they're all going to be hard battles anyway, so it doesn't really
20: unless
22: matter.
20: You're playing Troy.
22: True. Yeah.
20: There are four teams on the bracket with that Oklahoma's on, all SEC teams.
22: Yeah, five total SEC
20: teams.
22: Yeah,
20: five of the eight. And then it's West Virginia, Troy. Who's the other eight team?
22: West Virginia,
20: North Carolina,
22: Troy,
20: or who is it?
22: North Carolina.
20: Okay. No Big Ten team in. So, in the Southeast Conference, finally won a major championship when they won the softball, when Texas won the softball championship 2 years in a row for Texas.
22: Yeah, the SEC has the diamond sports locked down, it seems.
20: Yeah, they really do. They really, really, really do. What do you got on our Johnny's Kitchen and Bar text line?
22: Oh, let's see here. Someone is saying that they are going to, it's a long text, so I'm not going to read all of it, but essentially they are mad at college football, and they're giving their season tickets up that they've had since 1999.
20: What school are they fans of?
22: I'm assuming OU, because they're talking about OU Texas tickets as well.
20: So they're giving up because of what's going on in college football?
22: Yeah, and they're saying they want to improve their Thunder season tickets, get better tickets for that.
20: That's beautiful. Usually people that say they're going to give tickets up don't. Remember during the COVID-shortened NBA season that how people were just, NBA sucks now and this and that. and the ratings weren't real good. And her people, oh, it's over with and everything. And now the NBA is as popular as ever, right?
22: Yep.
20: By the way, what were the ratings? I saw the ratings for game one. What are the ratings been for game Deuce and Trey?
22: I don't know if three have come out yet, but I just saw earlier that game two was very, very close and similar to game one. I think at the peak, both of them have been around 20 million viewers.
20: Okay, yeah, Thunder Spurs peaked at 22 million. Okay, I want to put that in perspective. Go 1964, Beatles on Ed Sullivan. How many people watch the Beatles on Ed Sullivan? February 1964. The a lot less TV sets then also, to say the least.
22: One, the population was smaller, too. Let's see. Yeah. Estimated 73 million people watched it.
20: Does that put things in perspective to you? What do you think when you hear something like that, Preston, as you know, that is that not?
22: It's insane because it says if you take it down to like the percentage of population that accounted for that, that was 45.3% of the population watched that.
20: And, you know, I wonder, it was such a generation. I wonder if the older people who did not like rock and roll, I was wondering if they were that curious that as he with this group, they go, I'm not going to watch that, right? But 73 million, that, okay. Find out what the population was of the U.S. in 1964. I have no idea.
22: Oh, let's see. It says approximately 191 million.
20: So less than, more than one-third of the population watched the Beatles.
22: Yeah.
20: That is insane. My goodness. What? Google, see what the most watched sporting event is. Would it be the hockey? In 1980, Olympics beating Russia? Or be a Super Bowl?
22: So globally it would be the World Cup because there's 5 billion people.
20: Yeah, we don't, I don't talk about that sport. We don't discuss that sport. In this country, not globally.
22: Let's see. All I'm getting is global. Let me just put U.S.
20: Screw global. You say in the U.S. I mean, come on. It have to be, I mean, the miracle.
22: Okay, so Super Bowl from 2025 averaged 127.7 million viewers.
20: Wow.
22: And all these are Super Bowls, but I mean, the list, so.
20: So, the top 10 roles, no NBA in there, huh?
22: No, the last three Super Bowls have been the most viewed sporting events in U.S. history.
20: Well, and a couple of the games have been bad. That's kind of shocking. You know that?
22: Yeah.
20: I mean, that, the Chiefs and Eagles was really, really good.
22: And that was the one that had the most views ever.
20: Okay. I mean, that was a great game. You know what I was doing during the Super Bowl this year?
22: You somewhere, I'm assuming, in Southeast Asia.
20: I was in Thailand having a heart surgery.
22: Oh, yep, that's right, yep.
20: So, and then, you know, I'm calling my son. You go, yeah, the Super Bowl is going on right now, and it's not much of a game. You want to know who's going to win it? And I go, yeah, tell me. I'm not going to die of not watching the Super Bowl game. So, It was not much of a game at all.
22: So you're telling me they couldn't get the Super Bowl on a Thai hospital television?
20: It'd be 5 o'clock in the morning. Okay? The game kicked off like 5:30 in the morning Thai time.
22: Oh, wow.
20: So I guess I could have in my hospital bed, and I was so drugged up. I mean, I got, hey, can you get this Super Bowl game on for me? What kind of hospital is this? You can't get the Super Bowl on.
22: They would probably be like, what the heck are you talking about, dude?
20: Yeah, I kind of think the Super Bowl is global, not as you know what? Try to Google global NBA. What people watch more globally, the NBA or the Super Bowl? Not this country though. Outside this country, what sporting event is watched the most? I'd be really interested to find out about that. The tell you when Michael Jordan was NBA, the NBA became big time global. And I think it still is, but the Super Bowl is so big in this country. I just wonder globally what it's like.
22: So it would be the Super Bowl because it says that basketball globally only gets about 30 to 50 million.
20: Okay, and what does it say the Super Bowl gets?
22: The Super Bowl. Globally, well, this can't be right since the other one was 127 in the United States. It says around 120 to 130 million.
20: What about the World Series in baseball? That used to be number one. Is it, you just said, isn't it crazy? There's not one World Series game that is, would there any be a World Series game among the top

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1: There's no reason for the business community to get way out on a limb making demands or ultimatums or the types of things that we saw back in 2020 and 2021. I never said that I wanted to bully companies from leaning left or trying to placate or pander to lefties to then do the opposite and become very right wing. I just wanted them to be neutral.
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2: 15 years ago, maybe, or in that range, and going to Wayne Gretzky's bar. And I go, can we get the NBA playoffs on, please? And they were going to look like I was some kind of lunatic that just escaped from an asylum.
3: Now, where was this at?
2: Toronto.
3: Oh, you would think Toronto would have the NBA playoffs.
2: I think it was really before the Raptors got, obviously now with the Raptors won a championship and everything, but the hockey playoffs were going on though then too.
3: Oh, okay, yeah.
2: So they looked at me and they go, get this crazy person out of this bar.
3: That'd be like walking into a sports bar on a Sunday and asking them to change off the NFL.
2: Yeah, or walking into a sports bar in Norman on a football Saturday and go, hey, can you get this other thing on that we want to watch?
3: Exactly.
2: But Gretzky had those bars that were really cool. As you can imagine, anything Gretzky doing was unbelievable. That's one thing. When you visit Canada and there's a Wayne Gretzky bar, you got to go into it, right?
3: Oh, 100%.
2: You watching the Stanley Cup?
3: Yeah, I watched the last two games, so I'm excited for tonight.
2: They've been great games. They really, really, really.
3: And it's been crazy because it's been one team that gets up by multiple goals, and then the other team fights back, and it either
2: You think it's over with it. Yeah, the other night when the Golden Knights were up 2-0, you figure the game's over with, right?
3: Well, and then they go up 4-0, and they're into the third period, and you're like, well, this thing's over, and then
2: You stop watching it when it's up 4-0.
3: When a minute later, it's the Hurricanes tie it up at 4-4.
2: I mean, that was just incredible. So, sudden death in Stanley Cup is as good as it gets, is it not? You ever ice skate?
3: Never, no.
2: I sucked. It was, you turn your ankles, and it really, I remember one Christmas, guess what I got for a Christmas gift? Ice skates. Does anybody in this state ever got ice skates for Christmas?
3: I think the number is probably well under like 1,000 for sure.
2: I would probably. What about a sleigh? You ever had a sleigh? Snow sleigh?
3: I've had, I guess, a sled. It was like wood with, it was older. I mean, from like when my dad was a kid that we used.
2: Had blades?
3: Yeah.
2: Okay. We're going to get back. We got one more segment right here at 98.1 FM. 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

0: Okay. Press I got CBS done. College football coaches with the most to lose in 2026. You know what coach is listed as number one?
1: Most to lose. Guessing in the SEC.
0: No.
1: No, not in the SEC.
0: Big Ten.
1: Big Ten. Lincoln Riley?
0: Lincoln Riley, bingo. Number two, we're going into the ACC.
1: The Dabo?
0: Mike Norvell. Number three, let's see here who they got. Ooh, interesting, SEC.
1: Oh, man.
0: This is a good one.
1: I'm trying to think of...
0: It's really pretty obvious if you put two and two together.
1: I would guess Sark?
0: Lane Kiffin.
1: Lane Kiffin, yeah. Of course at LSU. I mean, come on. Those guys are crazy down there.
0: Four, Big Ten.
1: Big Ten, huh.
0: His job's on the line.
1: I am blanking on
0: Luke Fickell.
1: Yep. At
0: five, at Mike Locksley from Maryland. Who cares about Maryland football, right? Ooh, six, SEC.
1: You said SEC?
0: Yes.
1: I mean, I kind of
0: Shane Beamer.
1: Okay, Shane Beamer. I was going to say Brent Venables.
0: South Carolina. So that's a six. That's interesting. I think Brent, since you know, he went 10-2 and got in the playoffs last year. I think Brent's fine.
1: I think he's fine. Don't get me wrong, but also I think there's a lot of people around here that are tired of the 10-2 and then 6-7 next year. Not saying that's going to happen.
0: Well, yeah, but. I mean, yeah, I'm putting two, you got to put 2 years together. I agree. And expectations are high this year. These are, I'd say this is probably the highest expectations as far as them being good. Since this, it appears to be the most talented team, right?
1: Yeah, I think so, yeah.
0: But you got to survive this schedule.
1: If that defense is better than what they were last year or, you know, just as good, I mean...
0: Well, the offense is going to be better. The offense definitely
1: hard,
0: is going
1: to
0: be better.
1: Hard to be worse than what they were at times
0: right.
1: last year.
0: Yeah, offensive line should be pretty good. And you get receivers, you're upgraded receiver. And Mateer has to have a better year, right?
1: I would think so, yeah. I mean, the way he started last year and then he got hurt in that Auburn game and then I think he came back way too early against Texas. And just never really looked the same until that first half of the Alabama playoff game.
0: And I you're right. He finally got into a rhythm. And I think what they're going to do, I think they're going to use more of a tight end game. They're going to do some power running. They're going to use the tight end. The tight end play has been absolutely terrible here.
1: Well, and I think they brought in a few good tight ends.
0: Yeah, they did. Of course, they're getting the signed number one tight end in the country in this recruiting class.
1: Who? I obviously, you've probably seen a picture of him, but the kid looks like a monster.
0: Seneca Driver, I think his name is. Really, really good. Pretty smart move of hiring Jason Witten. So, we will see. You said the media day SEC is at the end of July?
1: Yeah, starts July the 20th, and I believe that's the day. OU's the first day, so July 20th is when OU will be down there.
0: You know what it is down there in Florida this time of year? Hot. Really
1: very hot.
0: Humid.
1: Yes.
0: Really, really, really humid. But you know what? I can enjoy Florida any time of the year.
1: Especially if there's a nice beach to look at.
0: Oh, yeah. There's so many nice beaches there in Florida. It's really, really, really, really cool. So before I end, any interesting text messages that we need to talk about?
1: Not really. I mean, just some going back to SEC winning some national champions. They won in men's golf as well this year.
0: Well, we're talking about the major sports. Let's go. Let's go. Football. Basketball, women's basketball, softball, and baseball. Those are the five major.
1: Yeah.
0: So.
1: and they've only won two in the last few recent years. So
0: they won one this year, right?
1: They won softball. They won softball last year.
0: Oh yeah, I'm talking about this year though.
1: Yeah, no, just softball. Yeah,
0: but if they don't win baseball, it's a unbelievable. Five teams with a chance to win things, right?
1: Of eight, yeah,
0: that yeah. You would think that they have a great chance to win it this year.
1: Without a doubt.
0: That's gonna do it for me. I'll be back tomorrow at 4. Good night, Oklahoma.

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19: 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And it's back to the Decades Trivia Night every Monday in the month of June from 7 to 9 p.m. Hosted in the bar area, five rounds of trivia. The winning team takes home $1,000. Decades costume bonus coming up as well. You can come out dressed to impress. You can represent your decade. The bigger the vibe, the better the opportunity to win. You receive at least $10 in free play. June 7th through the 13th, it is a decade of the 80s. I can relate. That's about when I graduated high school. I don't want to date myself, but that's my reality. Actually, 1980 is when I graduated high school. So that's the platform. Shoes on some level, probably out of the 70s into the 80s, with the bell bottoms and whatever else. All right, I digress. Thunder Full Court Press means we're reflecting on Sam Presti's media address of yesterday and what the looming reality is of the situation for this team. They have all 15 players under contract looking to next season. Three of those have team options that obviously the team could pick up, the team could decline and then look to negotiate with, or simply part ways. The three players that would be in question are Isaiah Hartenstein, Lou Dort, and Kenrich Williams. They also have a player on the roster, the Thunder do, and Cason Wallace, who has an extension opportunity. He's extension eligible off of his first three seasons in the NBA. Then on top of that, three draft picks in the upcoming NBA draft, June 23rd and 24th, the 12th, 17th first round picks, and one second round pick number 37. So Sam, obviously in the aftermath of going to seven games, losing in the Western Final, a season in which the injury issues were very, very steep throughout the course of the season, third most player games missed to injury, meaning although this team has continuity from season to season, three consecutive number one seeds atop the Western Conference going to the playoffs, an NBA championship a year ago, a near NBA Finals appearance this season, losing in Game 7 to San Antonio, Sam knows that he's not seen the full Thunder complement for long stretches of time as a result of injury, and that clearly was a factor. Not just in the way that Thunder went through the regular season, but also the way it affected how they played in the playoffs. They swept the first two rounds, even with J-Dub playing very little. They lost A.J. Mitchell in addition to Dub in the Western Finals. And I think we all know the impact and the difference it makes with those two handlers and outstanding two-way players unavailable. And at the end of the day, the Spurs persevered, and the Spurs are in the NBA Finals now, down 2-1 to the Knicks. So there's a lot ahead this summer. I haven't mentioned Summer League, and Sam mentioned Nikola Topic will play in Summer League. He's excited to see Topic healthy play in Summer League, coming off of the torn ACL repair a season ago in the summer, enduring an incredible bout with testicular cancer that just continues to have many marveling at the maturity and the way he handled that, Topic. But Topic will be on display, no question, in the Summer Leagues, plural, July 4th, 6th, and 7th. The Salt Lake Summer League, the Thunder will be participating against Utah, the host team, Atlanta, and Memphis. And then the July 9th to 19th Las Vegas Summer League features all 30 teams in the NBA. So much ahead from here to shape a roster that will bust out in October in the coming training camp.